your time bashing Trump. Lord knows he deserves a lot of it. We cover a lot of it. And because it was personal and him betraying us at many levels, we're double mad. Trump's in the rearview mirror. Can his arm be twisted to do the right thing? In many levels it can. But just look at it scientifically as something you got to put pressure on. Don't be emotional about it. And then think about all the real enemies we have that they're going to be here long after him and his Mar-a-Lago in their tuxedos and the glamour and all that little Hollywood stuff. It's all just another Hollywood model. I've never been about that. And, you know, quite frankly, the whole thing has always disgusted me. But that's what some of the public got into. And, oh, conservatives, we have our own Hollywood now and all this. That's all he's got left is little glitter bug followers. And, you know, people that were never Trumpers in the beginning, but, you know, now because he's establishment, you know, now they are. It's okay. But Trump is a distraction from the main issues at hand. So we're going to go to break. We're going to come back, but I'm just going to tell you this point blank. This broadcast is going to be more important in the future with all the stuff going on than it's ever been before. And I can't carry out this fight against the globalist without your help. So all I ask is do whatever the three things you can do. I know you can share the articles and videos at alexjoneslive.com and share the live feed at Real Alex Jones on X and alexjoneslive.com/show and the live show feed article every day. I know you can share the clips and videos, and I know you can pray for the broadcast. Please do that. That's as important with the praying even more than the third. 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She feels great. Everything's wonderful. God, what? I can't believe it works so good. Like you said, I can't believe it. 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You think I'll have all this crap out there? 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Now, I had them dig up from March when I first took this methylene blue a few years ago on air, and what it did, blowing away any methylene blue I ever took, here it is. Now, decades ago, we looked at selling you methylene blue. The problem is you couldn't get pharmaceutical grade. It was something nobody knew about. Now, because the world's awakened to it, there's a bunch of pharmaceutical grade makers of it. My doctor's medical doctor at clinics all over the state said, you need to get on methylene blue. Told me how to buy it online. Said, be sure to get USP, which means pharmaceutical grade. I take it here and there. Feels like you're plugged into electricity. It gives you really clean energy. And I thought, yeah, this is great. You know, Robert F. Kennedy Jr. is the HHS head. He talks about how great it is. He takes a whole bunch of it. Wouldn't take three droppers. He does even the weak stuff. So we've had the new methylene blue in, now available at thealexjonesstore.com, for about a week. And I already had mine. And I'm like, yeah, I'm sure it's all USP. I'm sure it's great. And I'm like, oh, yeah, I'll remember to take, you know, mine, which is another brand my doctor recommended. And then yesterday at about 3 o'clock, I'm watching him shoot B-roll for our new methylene blue that's from one of the top makers in the United States that supplies the big box stores that have it and sell it for $10 more than we do. It's a big bottle, too. Ultra methylene blue, the highest grade strength USP. I take a dropper and put it in my iced tea. I drink it. And I'm not a placebo guy. I'm like, okay, yeah, I'm taking methylene blue before. I figure, oh, I, you know, the one my doctor told me to get, I'm sure, you know, sure, we'll see if it's as good. 15 minutes later, I feel my hair on my body standing up, and I feel actually an electric current in my through my fingers, in my hands, and running up my back. And I start, I'll be honest, start itching, and I go take my shirt off and look at the mirror because I'm itching, and my skin wasn't.

0: Like hives, it wasn't a rash. 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Even if I'm not getting any sun, I'm still a little bit of a tan. But it was like, I was like glowing. I was like, what the? And Chase guy was like, yeah. And he looks like a mad scientist. Like, I've been taking a lot of it. His hair is like, ah. And I'm like, okay. And then I swear, okay? You know, I swear to God, I'm just saying, I swear on my children, okay? Do not take the full dose, because I drank half the glass, put it down, was busy, forgot to drink the rest, and didn't drink the other half. I was still sitting here this morning, because I'm sitting around here doing work when I drank it. And it's insane. So it would take hours to go into why it's so amazing. It is just beyond spectacular. And by the way, we're going to have one that comes out that isn't flavored. The guys thought it was great. It's all natural, organic. You know, it's just pure vanilla and mint from the mint plant. Oil, essential oil in it. So it doesn't taste bad. It actually tastes good. I'm a kind of guy that likes my medicine to taste bad for whatever reason. Seems like it's better if it is. But this is the purest, strongest, and the only one out there that has natural, delicious flavoring in it. So it's amazing. Who came up with that? The vanilla and mint, it's delicious.
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0: Live from Austin, Texas, it's Alex Jones.
1: Amber Dowd coming up. An hour and 30 minutes. And Matt Bracken, but I intend to cover a ton of news. Take your calls in the meantime. Now I'm going to start trying to move quickly to get through all this news because there is a lot of it. I just want to say this because during the break I was thinking about this because I've chastised my family. I've chastised my older daughters and I have chastised my son and I want to chastise myself right now. Everybody needs to be proficient in firearms and crime continues to explode. The government at all levels tries to hide the numbers, but you see it on the street and you see it online. You see it on X. And I can tell you what I see on X, I see mirrored in the streets of Austin, Texas, all over the city, even in the nicest areas, but in areas that are blue collar, working class, dangerous as hell. I have a concealed carry, but Texas passed constitutional laws that are great, where you don't even need concealed carry anymore. And I've got, obviously, guns in my car and guns in my house, and I know how to use them. But I tend to not carry all the time. I am carrying last month all the time. And this is one of the things I'm carrying right here. I got heavier firepower in the vehicle. Riot shotgun, you name it. But the point is that you have a responsibility to stay alive. You have a responsibility to protect yourself, and I believe protect others, the Good Samaritan rule of the Bible. And I was psychoanalyzing last night and this morning, why do I pull up at a gas pump and leave the gun in the center console or right beside me? Why do I go in a grocery store or a shopping mall without one? Why, when I literally see crime happening on the street almost every week, when houses are getting burgled, my family's getting chased around when they're on the jogging trail, all this stuff is going on. A reporter was murdered a year and a half ago. And what am I doing? And I thought about it, and I don't want to admit things are that bad at a subconscious level. And I'm also macho, I guess. And so it does feel weird when I get my holster out or stick a smaller handgun in my pocket. But it makes me more alert, and it reminds me when I can feel the gun on my side or if I wear it on my back, that this is serious and we're not in Kansas anymore. So if you haven't taken firearms training, go out and get it. It's easy. Couple classes. Go out, start shooting. It's easy. Guns are so easy. So many anti-gun folks take them out and shoot. They're pro-gun instantly. Women are great shots, just as good as men, sometimes better. Even at the Olympics, that's one of the few sports where women are as good as men or better because they're calmer. You need to carry a gun, and you need to know how to use it. And if somebody comes to kill you, like we showed that carjacking in Chicago with the white thug, and he's creeping all around the guy, the guy can see he's stalking him, the guy gets ready, the guy comes up, pulls a gun, and the guy, like he's an Old West gunslinger, shoots him right in the chest. You have a job to do, and that's to stay alive out there. So I'm going to tell you right now, folks, this you need to have. This you need to carry. And if you're not around guns a long time and the rest of it, even though you get proficient with a handgun that's semi-automatic, that's what you should have. The best thing is a revolver, and that's what I've got by my bedside because if I wake up and stuff's in the middle of the night or whatever, those almost never fail and they get the job done. 357 is what I would recommend. And they've got the little lady ones that are small, the concealable ones, all of it. But this is what I got, a nice little 9mm right here. And this is a P365. Got a couple of these. And you need to have this. And you need to carry this. And it's not a sponsor. I'm just telling you this particular gun. I like even better than my Glocks. It's like a little bit more weight. But this is what it's all about. So carry your gun. Alex, carry the gun. Carry the firearm at all times. Stop not carrying it in the movie theater, at the grocery store, at church. It's your job. You know the environment. What is your problem? Seriously. What is my major malfunction? Carry the damn guns, people. On record, guns are 30, 40, depending on the region of the U.S., more often used to stop a crime or protect somebody than they're used in a crime. It's up to good people to be the equalizer. Get guns, train with guns, carry guns now. Yeah, show the carjacker. I mean, I see these all the time. But this is exactly what's going on. And broad daylight, you're just pumping gas, and here's this guy stalking you, and you can tell the intention. And then he pulls a gun on you, and the guy doesn't play around. He sees him. He picks up on it. This guy's obviously a thug. He's got a mask on. He comes around, pulls the gun. The guy is instantly ready. He's eyeballing him right there. He sees him. He gets set up. He gets lined up with him, stand his ground, reaches back behind his back. And as soon as the gun comes out, there you go, pal. And I probably wouldn't even have waited until the guy pulls the gun. This guy was restrained. It was so obvious. It's like you turn around your backyard in Colorado and sat one of my friends, and there's a mountain lion 15 feet away like this, you know. I'm not going to wait till the mountain lion jumps. I mean, somebody's like coming up, and like the guy's ready, and the guy pulls the gun for a second, and the guy goes, takes him out. I don't know. I'd probably at least already have it out and be like, back off, because it's so obvious with these dumbass predators. Look at it. He pulls his little gun out. Looks like a little 25 or something. A little 380. Shoots him right in the chest. Later got picked up at the hospital. We know he's white because his gangster drawers all fell down around his knees. He's a punk. But I didn't mean to go off on a jag about that. I literally, just right before I went live, to come back in the segment, I was like, just thinking about all the crime and how crazy it is. I mean, all these parts of Austin used to be really nice. It's just homeless, drug dealers, people threatening to kill you, routinely ask people fighting in the streets, broad daylight, 5 a.m., 8 a.m., midnight. You know, you're just trying to pull over, get gas. You got thugs threatening you. A couple of weeks ago, this happened to me in South Austin, and I got to get the gas. And I'm like, oh, I shouldn't have pulled over in this area, but it needs to be that bad. I've gotten gas there 100 times. And Hispanic, white, and black. They're like, what you doing around here? Yeah, man, what you doing? So I start getting my phone out. They go, don't you film us, bitch, because I don't want to pull a gun right away, and I got a gun right here. I'm just like turning it on because I'm just sitting there. And, of course, I was so jittery. When I thought I had a phone on, it was a couple photos. I did get photos, kind of some photos up and blurred. But later, oh, damn, I got that video. I was going to show it. But you're like, oh, God. You know, like, so that's why even if you're normally pretty chill and pretty confident, still in that moment I couldn't even hit the button right to record. I'm like, oh, let me get this. And I thought I got video, but I got photos, so all I had was when I was hit record. And even that, I was jittery, so I just got two photos off. You know, did I hit record? Okay, let me do it. So I was getting photos that way, and I get back in the car and they're still going around, and I went ahead and just pulled the gun out, and I didn't brandish it. I just put it on the center console. And I'm sitting there pumping gas, and thank God they walked off. But I was just like, I'm not going to die for these guys. And I'm sitting there in my brain going, they pull out a weapon, they're dead. Not going to hesitate, I'm going to kill you. And I don't like to, a lot of the guys that are really professional always keep one chambered with safety. I don't like to chamber it usually. So I was, you know, sitting there going, all right, chamber it quickly, get to work. Should I go ahead and chamber now? No, I don't want to. Okay, they're starting to walk off. F you, bitch, blah, blah, blah, blah, blah, blah, harassing some other person in a car that was inside the establishment. And I'm just like, this is not good, folks. I shouldn't be having to sit there and be ready to blast people. And like, it's not like I look like Mr. Pussy either. I'm saying I look like the toughest guy around, but I mean, you know, I mean, these are like people messing with a guy in a, you know, SUV that looks like me in Texas. I mean, good chances I got a gun, and I do. So if they're messing with a 240-pound guy that looks like Lex Luthor, can you imagine what they're doing to women and children and people? I mean, it's just unbelievable. I'm ranting. I'm so sick of it. I'm all over the map now. I have to reset. Because I'm telling you, get ready. I am just processing how bad this is, because when this energy hike hits, it's already hitting. We're going to have like $6 gasoline, $8 on average diesel. We already have that many areas. And if you know what that's going to do to the economy, it is just going to be a disaster. And the inflation, so the EBT cards can't buy as much as they used to. So now the thugs are going to be pushed out to rob more. and then some cop will have some questionable shooting, and the left will burn down the cities. I mean, you know what's coming. You know what's going on. It's the same formula everywhere. So I'm kind of just brainstorming here on air with all of you. I want to get into Trump and the EU. But let's go to a clip from 15 months ago, last year, 2025. It's clip 33, where I was predicting, just clearly Midnight Hammer was designed to make us go to full war. And, oh, you're a panic and see, it was just one strike. You know, you're a liar. And I was like, no, Israel admits they want to bring us into full war. This is just a preparatory phase. Later documents came out that was the plan. I got a clip of that coming up after this. And then I detailed what would happen. And it wasn't hard. It happened. And then I got a clip of a well-known geopolitical analyst breaking down his wargaming prediction that he published that's all come true as well. We'll get to that. Here it is. And it is so frustrating to see the bots and the so-called influencers swarm in yesterday when I posted some of the documents and articles and had Kirk Elliott on about it, saying, oh, Iran only sells 1-3% of, you know, the world oil supply exporting. They're a tiny exporter compared to Saudi Arabia or the U.S. or Russia. I know that. That's not what I said. It's about the straight news with 20%. Got it? Worse than I said from memory. And it would take them 6 months to up the production in other areas or more, I've looked it up, to be able to offset that. And so that alone will double inflation. Mainline economists agree, probably worse. And then if you look at the numbers in Trump's plan and what will happen with interest rates having to go up, not just go down like he's trying to push, it will destroy his economic recovery plan. And I've talked to a lot of economists, had them on, done the research. They basically unanimously agree that if we can grow the economy and make some cuts and innovate, we won't just make it out of this collapse. We will thrive. But if they accelerate this war, it will sabotage it. Do you know what that means to your future? I understand it seems like some nebulous normalcy bias saying, oh, you know, it won't get out of control. Pakistan and China won't get involved. And Iran, you know, won't hold on. They'll fall. Let's say all that magic stuff happens and the street is just blocked for a few months. That's enough to screw this whole thing. And now I can go over all the articles where it's 100% clear that's exactly what's going on. So here is Robert Pape, very respected geopolitical scientist, who published all of this, predicting it in the last few years, and it's come true just like he said. He's explaining we're going into a total escalation period now where the U.S. will probably just keep doubling down because the Iranians aren't going to give up. Trump's tried to off-ramp. The problem was is that the Iranians, once they start, won't let you off-ramp. And here's an American political scientist who studies national and international security affairs, focused on air power, political violence, social media propaganda, and terrorism. He's a professor of political science, University of Chicago, one of the top respected ones. Here it is.
2: Iran was always going to be the biggest challenge for America since Germany in World War II. This was not another Vietnam. This was not another Afghanistan. This was the big one. And the reason this was the war that I always modeled is that every year it produced a very similar result. And so I predicted only the United States would be able to bomb Fordow, and that once we bombed Fordow, within a year or two, we would do regime change bombing. And I'm sorry to say it's tragically come true. Even though the history of regime change bombing since World War I, there have been numerous instances, has never worked. Despite that, we would do it. And the reason we would do it, not because of Netanyahu, although he would be there. He's been there every year for 20 years arguing for this. So I'm not saying he's trivial. What I'm saying is when we bombed Fordow, we would have over a 90% chance of disabling Fordow as an industrial enrichment facility, the centrifuges. But we would, within weeks, become nervous, you could even say panic, about the dispersal of the nuclear material. Once that material starts to disperse, then whoever the president is going to be in a panic. And I think that this is one of the big reasons why we're in an escalation trap. And a big part of the reason we can't walk away is because walking away means Iran gains power over time. Because how do wars come to an end? Is agreement on the balance of power. For the Iran war, for example, the United States very much wants to go back to something closer to the pre-war balance of power. 6.5 months ago, with the United States clearly the preeminent power in the region, Israel the rising power, Iran the declining power. Even Iran thought that. Today, that balance is shifting in all of those ways. Iran sees itself as clearly the rising power. Israel no longer is a rising power, but is it a contained power or could it rise in the future? The United States clearly taken down a few pegs. So yes, it's embarrassing to lose a war, but overall, the big tension that we face is the real choice is do we let Iran become a regional hegemon in the Persian Gulf, which means the most dominant region there, including influencing all of the governments in that region and their decisions over time? Or do we escalate to basically claw our way back? That choice is what we have been dealing with over the last 6 months. I think that choice will be with us at least for another 6 months until the main combatants come to a consensus on the balance of power. This war and the wars will continue.
1: And then he obviously goes on, but you know the rest. Russia, the Ukraine, NATO, U.S. proxy war, China expanding all over the South China Sea, Taiwan. And we are maxed out on the weapons usage. We are maxed out on the debt. They're monetizing more than half our debt every day. QE Unlimited. It's driving the world out of the dollar. This is a disaster. An absolute disaster. And it's only going to get worse because, as I predicted 201 days ago when this started, Iran will close the strait. Iran will strategically win. Trump will declare victory over and over again. Then the energy crisis will explode. And then we'll lose the midterms. And then Iran will try to hold on through the midterms and then hold on until 2029. And that was the Pentagon report to Trump 2 weeks ago. And I told you hundreds of days before it. I don't need to read Pentagon reports. I got all the same data they got, folks. This is easy to call on Iran. That's what's so frustrating about this. Oh, but we're Qatari agents. Oh, we're cowards. Oh, we're bad. Oh, we're panicking. Oh, we're idiots. No, we're not. And a lot of listeners are like, why Iran every day? Iran, because look what it's doing to the economy. Look what it's doing to the bonds. Look what it's doing to the dollar. This messes everything up. That's why BlackRock's so happy. They want you poor. They want a global collapsing system. Pape is saying that Iran's mulling an October surprise out of midterms. I think you're already seeing it with the Houthis and blowing up the pumping stations on the pipelines. I mean, this is it. It's called an offensive. And it came in September, not in October. But don't worry, the globalists have got their stuff, and I'll get to that later with Matt Bracken. I'm going to stop this now. No more of this. I'm sure Ed Dowd will hit some of it, but fourth hour, all of this, all these developments right there. But I want to put one bookend on this to look at how the lines are being redrawn. And Trump's like, we'll get Greenland, we'll get Venezuela, we'll get this, we'll get that. It's all now with this global realignment and global currency's about to go down. It'll be about who has the most resources, the most farmland, the most energy, the most weapons. And so from that perspective, grabbing Venezuela is very piratical. As Trump said, we're like pirates, but it is the biggest oil reserves per square mile in the world. And it is one of the big moves he made that is still bolstering the United States' dominance. And if you just stop there and then at Cuba fall that's close, that would be enough for hemispheric control, and then the world would probably still have stuck with us. But by doing the Iran thing and then causing a global energy crisis that hurts us as bad as anybody other than Africans with the fertilizer, It's not going good, and, you know, bond market rebukes Bessent by sending borrowing costs even higher. And he just keeps monetizing more, hoping it works, and it's not working. So then Trump comes out and says he may see Canada-EU membership as a hostile act. Oh, you think so? The unelected EU commission that through a trade deal in 47 to 56 has taken over and is tyrannical? And now they put in their agent Carney that is a top globalist, and I said he'll probably try to join the EU when he got into power. He was super unpopular until Trump attacked Canada, made it personal. He became the champion of Canada, got him elected. Is Trump really that dumb? Or are they like Russia and the Nazis dividing up Poland or something, dividing up the world here? I don't know. I just know it was really a bad move by Trump. With your 51st state, your idiots, and your parasites, and all this other crap. Canadians aren't parasites. It's the monopoly of the British Crown there that runs the scams and monopolies. That hurts them worse than it hurts us. Stupid. Unless it was on purpose. Either way you slice it, it is what it is. So here's Trump on the EU membership, which they've now accepted. They're saying they're accepting. I got headlines. Commissioner Chaos, during her State of the European Union address, Ursula von der Leyen offered Canada associate membership status right after he asked for it, but furious EU leaders were blindsided by the announcement. Yeah. Let's go to the clip. Here it is.
3: If they do that, if I think it's at all a hostile act, I will put very serious tariffs or stop trading with Europe on many things. So if they do that, if Europe does that with a bad intention, if it's a good intention, that's fine. If it's a bad intention, we'll put very heavy tariffs on Europe.
1: I know that's bad audio, but the jet engines are so loud. It's a real story. You can read the text. That's the best clip we could find. Yeah, there it is, The Hill reporting on it. So we're going to go to break. I'm going to shift gears out of this for now. Get these stacks over here. So I haven't even gotten into these yet. And then I'm going to get into the border, domestic policies, the midterms, euthanasia being heavily pushed. But first, I want to hit Tucker Carlson and where he's hitting on all cylinders with the framing of Brian Cole Jr. in Maryland and D.C., completely innocent. We already know that, for the pipe bombing. And the family's coming out saying he is a patsy, this is a setup. And this just speaks to the heart of these false flag operations and how that ties in to the FBI being caught red-handed staging the supposed kidnapping of Governor Whitmer. The same crew that ran that ran J6. And yeah, you got lawsuits filed over that. So big stuff coming out on that front. We'll hit that first. We'll start the next hour. But remember, you are the emissaries. You are the ambassadors. You are the missionaries with the truth in the dark of the night. You have the light. Share the live feeds with Alex Jones. 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I really appreciate Dr. Joe Palumbo joining us here today. There's so many places to go, so many things to talk about, but this is so exciting. I have friends and family. I've had family that had Parkinson's-like disorders and things. They get on peptides, reverses it. I mean, I've got people that, you know, have had torn ligaments, you name it, including myself, go on the BTC-157. That's one of the peptides I've taken the last year. Fixed my shoulder. It had three tears in it. Now it's as strong as ever. I mean, I'm not a doctor or a scientist, but I can tell you it is amazing. They've also got natural testosterone boosters where no blood test is needed. It's all there. So we're very excited to have this Dr. Ron to explain this, to help people, and to bring people a first-class, five-star telemedicine site, FreedomRxHealth.com, FreedomRxHealth.com.
4: Instead of reacting, I mean, I'm a board-certified ER physician, so we always reacted to patients that were having issues. We're trying to be proactive into their health, into their longevity, into the improvement of their day-to-day life so that they have more energy, more vitality, more enjoyment with their partners, more viability, better strength, better weight loss, whatever the case may be. And peptides, hormones, and a lot of the offerings in these spaces allow for that to transpire. So peptides are just one of the many tools that are ever quickly evolving to be an advocate for what that patient may desire. Those peptides are changing people's lives.
1: This is what it's about. And I'm telling you right now, you got to get your blood tested. They got a kit they send out as part of this. You just slap a patch on your arm, a tiny needle, just gets a tiny bit of blood is all they need now. You get a whole blood panel and know what's going on. Then you talk to the doctors, and you are off to the races, folks. And we're only talking about peptides and hormones now. There's a whole bunch of other stuff on there. This is
5: 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And the federal government killed those people in Waco.
1: Huge news on the J6 conspiracy unraveling, but first, a John Bowne report on Congress and how it's become a nursing home.
6: This is where they live, the renegades. They're condemned to an eternity of senility. We provide them with food, but they are shunned. They're malicious and vicious, so in and out fast.
7: Congress has become an assisted living facility. Lead members like Chuck Grassley, pushing 93, still hanging on as president pro temp after 45 years.
8: Anything else you want to say? I'm sure it's good back to your office. Do you want to say anything else to the press?
7: McConnell himself at 84 after four decades still being wheeled around in a daze. Jim Risch, Dick Durbin, Patty Murray, Ron Wyden, Susan Collins, Chuck Schumer. They should have all packed it in 20 or 30 years ago instead of turning the Senate into a gerontocracy that can't pass a damn thing of significance while the country waits on farm bills, budgets, and its future. This is no way to run a republic.
9: I think I finally figured out our government. We, supposedly, elect a president that can hold two terms. That's a total of 8 years, okay? We've got Congress that have been in office for decades, but anything that goes wrong in this nation, we blame it on the guy who only had 8 years. Some only have four. And we just pretend that Congress had absolutely nothing to do with anything that was going on in our economy. Why do we always blame the guy that has only been there for 4 to 8 years instead of the people who have been petrified in their congressional seats?
10: Two terms, the term limit bill that I propose every year, three terms in the House, two terms in the Senate. That makes sense to me. A career politician, my definition, somebody who goes up there, lives off the backs of taxpayers, enriches themselves, and passes these stupid laws and these stupid regulations that benefit them.
7: Mitch McConnell just got wheeled out of his house after vanishing for about 100 days, looking thinner and frailer than ever. Aides rolling him backwards into a van and then onto the Senate floor like this is some kind of normal way to keep a government running.
11: Desiree Townsend here again at Capitol Hill. So Senator Mitch McConnell was brought in to vote on this very important motion to invoke cloture, essentially to bring forward the Clarity Act to the Senate floor. So Senator Senator Mitch McConnell. Unfortunately, he came in for what was a fruitless vote on moving forward the Clarity Act.
7: Washington once again proved it can talk for years, take all that lobbyist money, and still walk away with absolutely nothing.
12: On this vote, the yeas are 49 and the nays are 50. Three-fifths of the senators duly chosen and sworn not having voted in the affirmative, the motion is not agreed to.
7: Thomas Paine plainly wrote in Common Sense that representatives should return and mix again with the general body of the electors. While George Mason said the very palladium of civil liberty required that great officers at fixed periods return to that mass from which they were at first taken, so they could experience the same laws they imposed on everyone else. Instead of living out their final days in a geriatric country club, leeching off the taxpayer, completely oblivious to the lives of those they claim to represent.
13: People, you're getting applause for term limits, but how reasonable is that? I mean, how realistic is it that the Senate and Congress are going to vote themselves out? Also, states are rewarded by keeping a senator in longer, by keeping a congressman in longer. They get better committees, more responsibility that directly serves their state. So how realistic is term limits, really?
14: Look, it's an 80-20 issue. The public is desperate for term limits. Now, are the politicians going to voluntarily give it up? No, they're not. I know the perks that you get. But look, living on the backs of the taxpayers is not right. But that means you've got to continue to put it up, put the bill up that limit them. And you got to publicize it. Those who are getting rich, one, and those who have stayed. A lot of them are senile, folks. I mean, you're in the Senate. A lot of them are senile.
15: It's not too late to understand the spirit of political parties. Generational entrenchment is destroying our constitutional republic.
16: 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Vote, please.
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1: I want to make a massive announcement right now. I mean, this is just bonker town. What it does is just... I feel 20 years younger. I'm not kidding you. Ultra methylene blue. Blue.
17: I know. Blue. I love it. This stuff works, man.
1: I just can't shut up about it. Up about it. Up about it. Up about it. Ultra methylene blue. Blue. Blue. Blue. I mean, this is just bonker town.
17: I know. I love it.
1: I just can't shut up about it. Up about it. Up about it. Ultra methylene blue. Blue. Blue. Blue.

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1: What's up, Rob?
2: Alex, you got to get over here, quick! 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

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This is the InfoWars, Alex Jones version of They Live. Pretty powerful. You find it on X. I reposted it today. At Real Alex Jones on X. If radio listeners want to see it. Big news coming up. Huge stories just broke. Look to it all.

0: What's your problem? I said, what's your problem?
1: How are you today, sir?
2: Okay, how's it going?
1: Fine, thank you. Thank you, sir. Here you are, sir. Thank you.

Hey, buddy, you gonna pay for that or what? Look, buddy, I don't want no hassle today. Either pay for it or put it back.

0: over to John and Mary Ellen's last night?
1: I was shocked. She served blue corn tortillas. It's so dated.
2: The feeling is definitely there. It's a new morning in America. Fresh, vital. The old cynicism is gone. We have faith in our leaders. We're optimistic as to what becomes of it all. It really boils down to our ability to accept. We don't need pessimism. Our ideal of vision.
3: I've got one that can see.

0: right, some huge news just broke out of the National Security Division of the U.S. Department of Justice. And this is wild. I'm going to get to that next, but first this. We know that Brian Cole Jr. already, from the metadata, the cell phone data that independent journalists and researchers and his family had put out, he was a DoorDash driver just in the area, miles away when the pipe bombs were being planted the day before January 6, 2021. And we know that they say the evidence of him with a pipe bomb was up to a year and a half before him going to hardware stores, even though his family said he'd been at the house fixing things and, you know, trying to help. And we've got squad car video of him pulled over, clearly autistic. They admit he's autistic. And this is the guy, even though they have the gait, looks like a woman. They have cell phones that have been tracked back to law enforcement that were pinged at the locations. Now the lady that was looked at as a major suspect, she works and it worked for the CIA. So now the family is going public with Tucker Carlson. The parents of Brian Cole Jr., the man arrested for planting the J6 pipe bombs, say their son was framed by the federal government. We believe them. So do I. I don't believe them. The facts are overwhelming. And you look at the person they say is the pipe bomber, it's a woman. You can see the hips. You can see the legs. Everybody knows a woman's ass. And then you see Brian Cole Jr. And by the way, I want to invite the family on. We've tried to reach out, but now they're on Tucker. We would definitely like them on here. And it's not a black guy, folks. It's a woman. We have all the close-up shots of it all. I mean, that's a booty right there. And then we see Cole Jr. He's a skinny black guy. It's not like some running back or something. It's not some NFL lineman. So this is all unraveling. You say, oh, yeah, it was the Democrats. It was. I was there. They tried to set us up. I said it's a setup when I got there. So it's going to be a Kent State. They're going to kill people and blame us, which they did. Try to put me in prison. Not like I'm just talking about it from afar. I was there. And they lied. The FBI director said there were no feds there. It turns out there were dozens, then hundreds. I mean, we know what went on there. And the cell phones ping back to law enforcement, and then they try to hide who that law enforcement is. But then Kash Patel and Bongino come in, who had been all over this on air, saying accurate things and saying it was a cover-up and a Fed surrection. They turn around and say, no, we've seen the secret file. It's not this lady. And boom, right when this news hit and got big and people have the Fed cell phone numbers and stuff, Brian Cole Jr. gets snatched up. And he's the man they say did it. Well, I've had the Feds try to frame me. So, see, I've been through this, so I believe it. I know. So hats off to the family being strong. I've talked to some of the family and even at a club of the supposed shooter of Charlie Kirk, Tyler Robinson, and they're like, 98% of what you hear is a lie. He didn't do it. He didn't confess. We're being threatened. We're scared to come on. That's the reality here. So you hear somebody's confess. You hear this. Brian Cole hadn't confessed. And now he's got powerful law firms known for taking down the DOJ on his case. They have got a big, big, big problem. So here's the trailer for the latest Tucker Carlson show that's about to drop. Say what you want about Tucker. He's got a lot of courage. He's definitely right on the subject. Here it is.
1: The FBI is arresting the person suspected of planting pipe bombs.
2: Brian Cole Jr.,
3: who is now alleged to have placed multiple explosive devices, is now arrested.
4: I think we got him.
5: Thank you for doing this. How did you find out your son had been arrested?
4: DOJ officer, FBI agent gave me a call. Man, you mean to tell me you're on the phone telling me the person they're talking about on TV is my son? And he was like, yes.
6: You go blank because you hear what they're saying, but because it's Brian, you like, no, you most definitely got the wrong person. This is not Pharrell.
5: It's one of the most shocking stories. I've certainly, in all these years, met a lot of people who claimed that they had a relative who was framed for a crime or whatever. I've never believed it more fervently than I do in this case. I think most parents know what their children move like.
6: Mm-hmm.
5: Does that look like your son?
6: Not at all.
5: You're looking at a kind of made-for-TV movie type conspiracy. They grabbed this random autistic guy and put him in jail, like right after Steve Baker named this federal employee as the pipe bomber. This is shocking.
6: I was calm because I wanted to make sure my grandson stayed calm. Once they got us in the house, then they unhandcuffed us.
5: Did they apologize for handcuffing you?
6: No. No.
5: Okay. Then what happened?
0: Pure intimidation. And I go on for an hour. This guy's so innocent, it's insane. And they didn't do any investigations, and nobody looked at the pipe bomber for 4 years. And then as soon as they name who they believe it is, the CIA operative, they go arrest this black guy and try to use the metadata off his cell phone. And then it's like he's delivering DoorDash at all these places 2 miles away while this is happening. And they can got the metadata where the other person is, two police phones that they tried to block. But then people were able to go get the data and pay for the data from the telephone companies. Just like Dinesh D'Souza did with his 2000 Mules movie. With the people going and going to the safe houses and getting all the fake ballots and then going and taking photos each one where they put dozens of them in the box. See, this Big Brother cuts a couple different ways here. The world's not just a one-way street. It's not just a two-way street. It's a whole bunch of streets. And that's what evil never gets. Like, you got all these tricks for us. You got all these plans for us. All these little pits you dug. Bible tells you, most of the time, evil ends up getting buried in its own pit that it created. They are so scared of this. So I don't have some hard-on for Cash Patel or Dan Bongino. But I heard their shows and saw them, and I knew all the same stuff. I knew they were right, saying it's a cover-up. The feds did J6, and then it's like, oh God, you're investigating this CIA lady? Well, we got this black guy for you over here. And you've seen the squad car footage of him being pulled over, and he's being questioned, and I mean, he's just got a skinny ass for a black guy. He's skinny. I mean, you look at his parents, they're skinny. You look at people, I'm just saying. I mean, you know, his hips are like this. They ain't like this. That's a woman waddling around with her ass. It's a white woman, it looks like. And there's other shots of when you see him walk around. The point is it's not the same person. And they've done NSA program stuff that leaked with the gate, and it's not him. So they got a big problem. And there's another story that dovetails with this. Trump comes out and says, see, they covered up all this news about the supposed shooter of Trump and Butler, and that was Biden covering it up. And they did cover it up, and it came out the Secret Service did stand down. But then Trump, we now know, ordered another cover-up and said, just drop the investigation. He said that before, but now he doubles back. I don't know what's going on here. You tell me. And says, there's a cover-up with crooks, and what happened? Yeah, there was. We know that. And then it continued with Cash Patel and Bongino. So here's Trump a few days ago on Truth Social. Everybody knows that crooked Joe Biden, FBI, didn't do what they should have with respect to the lunatic who shot me in Butler, PA. By the time I got into office on January 20th, most information was missing, altered, captured, corrupted. Well, wait, Bongino and Patel say they saw the file. He acted alone. So you're contradicting them? If you do that, you're a panicking and a traitor. You know, that's what they said about me. New info was just found. Why wasn't it seen long ago? Well, they said there was no internet data on this guy. He was a big leftist. This was all a Democrat plot to get me out of the election. They failed. Dirty cop Christopher Wray should pay a price for the way he handled the assassination. Well, you got your attorney general, Todd Blanche, with no real indictments, so you're the one put everybody in, Trump. So, I mean, okay, yeah, something should be done. Yeah, I agree. Dirty cop Christopher Wray should pay the price for the way he handled this assassination attempt and certainly for the things he said. God bless America. Wake up. Make America great again. President Donald John Trump. Had a Freudian slip and said, wake up. It didn't say that. Joe Kidd, former head of the National Terrorism Center. Imagine what he knows. Add this to the list of verifiable facts that our government is aware of yet chosen to not pursue or make public. The question is, why not? The next logical question should be, does Trump actually control the FBI or intelligence agencies? If the answer is yes, then why are there still so many obvious inconsistencies about Butler the other assassination attempts, and the breaches in his security that remain unanswered. And what's he talking about? Fox News. Breaking: attempted Trump assassin Thomas Crooks had packages of gun parts delivered to him under the pseudonym Bob Dole, and an anonymous donor paid for his body to be cremated, according to federal records obtained by Fox News. The safe house he was at was like a surgical room. No plates, no napkins, no toilet paper. All white, clean. He was in BlackRock commercials. He trained at DHS shooting facilities. His phone showed up at the FBI headquarters months before. Cremation of would-be Trump assassin Thomas Matthew Crooks' body was paid for by an anonymous donor. Well, who's that? And you got his dad and all these other guys. They all look like they're growing a tank or something. They all have the same look. You know, the guys that fingered me for being behind the killings in Minnesota. These guys pop on the news. They all look the same, but it's not that they're growing a tank. They all got the same MO, little smart nerds recruited. Yeah, Crooks' dad, all of it. It's very, very obvious what's going on here. And the people of the world see through it, and nobody's buying it. So when Cash Patel and others bought into this and did this, they get mad at us for saying the same thing we said when we saw the evidence that they said. We're not the ones that changed our story. We're not the ones that deviated from reality. You did. So don't be, you think I care about you, Cash Patel, or Dan Bongino? Think I got some hard on to get you or hurt you? No. I just want my country back. And Tucker's being attacked all over the news right now before this next huge story. Saying that damn traitor, how dare him say Trump ordered the cover up of the Epstein stuff. 4 months in the administration, we knew they had all these kids getting raped and all these files they suppressed from our FBI sources. We've had some on the air. And they even told Bondi where the stuff was hidden in New York by the Clintons. And then they raided that. And I said, about a couple weeks into it, I said, no, it's Trump ordering this from my sources. People said, you're a traitor. And then a couple days later, he said, if you think Epstein's real and not a hoax, you're not MAGA, you're an idiot, you're low IQ. And Trump would say in cabinet meetings, I've said stop covering this. Pam Bondi don't even answer that question. Everybody stopped. This is over. This is all a hoax. You mean a hoax they tried to connect Trump to? I've never seen him himself raping these underage people. But by extension, Trump then came into the cover-up and became an extension to it. Nobody can deny that. So he did that. So then Tucker drops the bombshell that the sun rises in the morning and sets in the evening and is yellow. And the grass is green and the ocean's blue and the birds tweet. The water's wet. The Easter Bunny isn't real. And he, oh, it's a bombshell on one level, but also bombshell, it's a lie. Trump ordered the cover-up of this. Because it embarrasses some Republican donors. Most of them are Democrats. Doesn't matter. And Howard Lutnick is a guy that said, oh, I don't know Epstein. I never met him. Oh, well, actually, I'll go to his island. We're best buddies. Live next door to him. We got to, you know, I sent my nanny over to him when he asked. So Tucker says, order to cover up Epstein files came directly from Trump. That's it. AlexJonesLive.com. But people say, oh, it's Tucker saying it. No, it's admitted. He called MTG up and said, it's embarrassing my friends. Shut up. He later admitted that. He said, it's meant to hurt the stock market, hurt what we're doing. Well, yeah, the Democrats think because you were dumb enough to get involved in the cover-up, they can spin it all back against you. That's your problem. And that's when your administration, a year and a half ago, started going like this. 17 months ago, 18 months ago. Everything's going like this. Yeah, release the files, blah, blah, blah, blah. Yeah, it doesn't exist. It's not real. Whereas previously, yeah, release it all. It's terrible. Epstein's horrible. I kicked him out of my club. We're like, great, Trump. Dun, dun, dun, dun, dun, dun, dun, dun. And then Trump. And the war. So that's the reality here. So, like, Tucker's stating obvious here, but I always remember, the newest story that you originally break is the biggest thing there is. Or some big old story people forgot about. Because I don't even think about the show like ratings. It's whatever I think is interesting, whatever I think is most important. But, you know, we really should just go back through a year ago and the Epstein or 10 months ago Epstein Transparency Act, and we should go back through all of that, the cannibals and the sex slaves being delivered, and we're cutting up the kids to eat them, and Bill Gates, yeah, I want to kill all the poor people. How do we do that? I mean, I run the Trilateral Commission. We should do a review of that next week, a couple days, just reading the emails on air that are confirmed to be real. Because what's old is new. Look at the new shiny object over here. Your gas prices are, you know, $5 a gallon, or diesel's $8 or whatever. And that's all important, but at the end of the day, blue cities and leftist areas are euthanizing and killing babies everywhere after they're born. Total crime. We've got all this other insane stuff going on. We got to focus on the stuff they don't want us to focus on. So you got a commitment from me that we're going to get back into the whole Epstein thing big time. And we're going to expose the Democrats that are in there as well. Because it's the whole stinking crew up there that's either involved or involved covering it up. And that's how they know you're trustworthy. Because if you'll be involved raping kids or killing kids or torturing women,

0: Les Wexner and Leon Black and all of them. I mean, they are right there in this, and it's a disaster. And Israeli intelligence and MI6 and CIA is all over it like white on rice or flies on you know what. Flies on Adam Schiff. Shifty Shift. I mean, this is bad. Households, Leon Black in contempt of Epstein probe sending matter to DOJ. And it's going to, and when they lose the midterms, it's going to get 10 times worse. And I just say, justice be done. May the heavens fall. Fine. Burn it all down at this point. I mean, politically, culturally, not literally. Now, the big news when we come back, this just broke in the last hour. Kyle Serafin sent me this. I asked him to come on, but he was too busy. He's coming on tomorrow. Something really big just happened with an official DOJ, National Security Division, advisory to the public. And I held off on this the last hour because I wanted to cogitate while I'm covering news and covering the latest topic. I'm also processing. And during this short break, I'll process some more and give you what I think on the other side. But this is a big deal. What does this mean? Why is Trump's DOJ doing this? There's a lot of fronts to this, but this is a big deal. Wait till you hear what it is straight ahead. Share the live feed now at Real Alex Jones on X, rumble.com/Alex Jones Live, and alexjoneslive.com. That's the Mothership Coordinates, the new news site. They don't want you to share Alex Jones Live. It is on purpose. The bisphenol A, the atrazine, all the stuff we're bombed with is literally, for women and men, destroying us. And that's what the doctors and scientists do. I'm not one, but I talk to them, is they just take you back to the normal level. This isn't like you're in the NFL injecting all this anabolic stuff, folks. This is just getting back to what humans are supposed to be. And that's how we have to counter the globalist, is with the science God gave us.
1: I think men have definitely been having more effeminization over the years. Due to a lot of the byproducts of what we're eating. I mean, at the end of the day, you try to get good meat, and, you know, they have different hormone byproducts and so forth that are in them that, you know, as you ingest it, thinking you're just consuming your natural food and nutrition and good quality nutrition, that unfortunately can do harm to you. So,
0: well, it's admitted that almost every town and city in the U.S., when they test the public, has atrazine in them. That is the second most used herbicide. And that completely bends gender across the board.
1: Male or female, if you feel like you're suffering from your brain fog, lack of energy, inability to move the scale, good or bad, meaning down to weight loss or good up to trying to gain muscle. If your sexuality with your partner is not where you want it to be, if you're having other issues in the sexual phase, just understand that, you know, hormones are a huge play in the body. I mean, at the end of the day, the endocrine system is vastly being used to manipulate our days as we go, and the thyroid as well as basic testosterone levels in male and females are definitely having a great impact. And I think knowing where you stand with those and making sure that they're well situated is extremely important to your daily activities and your daily interactions. Mood is greatly affected by both as well. And then knowing that there are alternatives to hormones with an addition to, which is the peptides. I think one of the most commonly used one, that, I mean, it's been used for more than 20 years, NAD, is just a wonderful peptide for increase in energy, decrease in brain fog, and improvement of longevity. And I think, you know, between that and glutathione, you know, with the anti-inflammatory aspects of it, is hugely helpful to people's common daily issues. You know, again, as a 47-year-old male, we all deal with certain complexities of life. Just as of age and not doing anything, you know, extensive as far as like athletics and so forth, as a young man, you know, natural aches and pains, back pain, knee joint pain, etc. These are things that are able to help you live a better quality of life rather than struggling through those type of things. And I think knowing that you have so much energy availability still left in the tank, even at 50, 60 years old, it's something that could be greatly used, and I hope that you all know about it so that you guys can seek the resources to get those things.
0: We got to get exercise. You got to stop being sedentary. You got to get real non-processed food, a lot of protein, a lot of, you know, high quality vitamins and minerals. And then if you get the right hormones, you're off the races and you're back to what we used to be, you know, being Steve McQueen and John Wayne. But I.

0: I'm not a scientist like you or a doctor like you, but I can look it up. You said, oh, you've seen 21-year-olds. They admit whether you're 14 or whether you're 80, in the studies I've seen, it's over half a cut of whatever you're supposed to be at that age. It's over 50%.
1: Yes, there is such a vast world that is developing in the health and wellness space, proactive space, that it is unreal. And it's ever-evolving, and it's truly exciting to be not only
0: Dr.
1: a patient,
0: Joe Palumbo, we are so excited. The adventure begins now. Incredible. Thank you so much for coming on. FreedomRxHealth.com. The adventure begins now. Thank you so much, sir.
1: Thanks, Alex. Have a great day. Appreciate you.
0: Knocked it out of the park, doctor. Thank you.

0: We're back live. This news story is really, really big. You know, Israel is on record since a year and a half ago in two different major payments, $1.3 billion, and there's a bunch of other Jewish billionaires and others giving massive amounts of money, and NGOs, the ADL, and Southern Poverty Law Center, and all the USAID money and State Department money. So who knows what it is? It's not just Israel doing it. We just are picking Israel front and center because they're the ones pushing the war and trying to pass the NDAA that's passed the House to now in the Senate to take over our military and merge with our intelligence, basically a coup. Netanyahu came out a year and a half ago, right when they funded this money, and said, we're in a seventh front war, but the eighth front is in America. Anybody that opposes what we're doing. And then they had all their meta censors and the head of the Jewish Congress and everybody say, if you criticize anything Israel's doing or against anything Zionist is doing, we're going to debank you, we're going to shut you down, we're going to put you in prison, we're going to get you, we're going to use the same energy we use with exploding pagers on Hamas against you. That's a whole bunch of quotes by these guys. We played them. I'm like, wow, that's wild. We got the Chinese communists, we got the globalists, we got, you know, all these special interests, the EU trying to censor us. So we cover it all, but Israel's really, really the one charging in the hardest here. And that I'm constantly accused by people online with no proof of, you're getting money from Qatar, you're getting money from Iran, and you're going to go to prison for it. I've never taken any money from a foreign government, their subsidiaries, a foreign corporation, anything. And when I went and searched this, just to check my memory, right before I got banned everywhere in 2018, because we were like number one, billions of views a month on YouTube and places and Instagram, the Air Force did buy $20,000+ worth of advertising. I think the Marines, like $5,000 or something. And I didn't even know about it because I was just wide open for advertising. I just had the thing click where, yeah, we'll take advertising. And by the way, that was their buys total. I only got like 30% of it, or however it worked. And it was all over the news. Jones gets money from the Air Force. Jones gets money from the Marines, all this. So, yeah, the only money I ever knew I got from a government was Uncle Sam. But that was it. And I didn't solicit. It just came through. But I constantly hear this. Meanwhile, I know a lot of these so-called influencers, and they've come out from whistleblowers and leaks and emails that they're involved trying to get pardons through Trump. They're involved working for Chevron. They're involved working for Bank of America, JP Morgan Chase, or directly for AIPAC. And then they're the ones running around calling everybody foreign agents with no evidence. So Kyle Serafin, an hour and a half ago, sent me this. I've been cogitating on it. I'm covering it now. A Brian Cates post. We can overhead shot here. I'll show this to you. And it's just funny. It says, buttholes just tightened all across the top strata of the XCOM social media influencer sphere. And it shows Tucker, me, Candace Owens, Jack Posobiec, Massey, others, Steve Bannon, Nick Fuentes, Sean Ryan, Kyle Serafin, Megyn Kelly, MTG. By the way, she's in the studio next Wednesday, so look for that. She's coming to town. MTG, great lady. Well, let me tell you, I'm not taking any foreign money. In fact, I've only had two or three sponsors in the last 5-6 years. All my stuff's T-shirts, supplements, knives, cool flashlights, whatever's cool and awesome. We get a good deal. Water filters. So this is just hilarious to me. That this is being put out like, oh, the DOJ, this is the announcement, just announced an investigation into foreign influence. But I do think being put out by this Brian Cates fellow, whoever he is, it's telling you where this is going. They're not going to be looking at Israeli influence out of the DOJ. They're going to be looking at, you know, the deals out of Tajikistan where a tungsten deal's done with Trump for $1 billion, so then his sons get signed onto the board. No, they're telling you the new witch hunt of, we all work for Russia or China or Iran or Qatar, when Trump's taking $500 million airplanes from Qatar, will all be about us and the innuendo. Now, I don't know if any of these people on this list took any foreign money. But I do know that the Trump family and the Democrats in general are doing a lot of it. I investigated Trump first administration, almost no corruption, no insider trading, no foreign money. And I don't really think that's Trump's MO. He just goes and does big deals that he then signs on to, and he has the DOJ write him a waiver saying, oh, this is legal. So Trump's not going to be controlled. I mean, I would never take money anyway, because I don't want to be controlled. I mean, It's so simple. And I had the FBI, right before the DOJ funded the lawsuits against me 6-7 years ago, sent in the CIA and FBI, oh, the Internet Research Group wants to give you $3 million, just sign right here. And I'm like, nope, you're a Fed. Went to the FBI with my lawyers. And I said, I know you're behind it, but I'm just here to report, have your agency stop this. Because, you know, I went to the local Austin FBI, who obviously wasn't involved, and said, hey, your D.C. guys are doing this, and here they are, and, you know, just please stop. Obviously, I'm not taking foreign money. So I know I'm as clean as a whistle, but I just love how, oh, put my picture up here. And so the same foreign money witch hunt that Trump was under, he's brought in all the Democrat lawyers and the new head of the DOJ that killed the investigations of the deep state attacks on me, Todd Blanche, now is just right back to the same place, right back to the same thing with Laura Loomer promising, I'm going to get Tucker and all of you, you're on foreign payroll, and Laura Loomer is on record, and it's come out on corporate, you name it, payrolls for what she does. But she obviously knows she's going to be protected. I think that's what's clear here. So how about we just don't like war? How about we just don't like being betrayed? How about we don't like covering up the Epstein situation? So here's what they're talking about. I'll put the HD up with this. National Security Division, U.S. Department of Justice, liability for unregistered foreign agents. The Department of Justice would like to remind the public of federal laws that require individuals to register as foreign agents when they act in the United States as the direction of control of a foreign government or foreign principal, and they will face criminal and civil liability if they fail to do so, civil and criminal liability. Lawful protests and independent advocacy are protected rights, but if a foreign government, like Israel, or foreign principal secretly directs, controls, funds, or coordinates your activity, United States federal disclosure laws may apply. God bless the United States of America. Sounds like Trump wrote this. Learn your obligations at FARA 18 USC 951. And here's the actual documents, Foreign Agents Registration. That's linked in there, and you can go read this. So the opening shot on this by their influencers is, you're getting foreign money because you don't like the Epstein cover-up. You're getting foreign money because you don't like the war on Iran that they're winning, the close trade removes the energy prices and the bonds in trouble and the inflation. So I can't speak for Steve Bannon or Tucker Carlson or Candace Owens or Megyn Kelly, who used to get $28 million a year from NBC. I don't think she needs foreign money. I can't speak for them. But what I know about MTG and others, I don't believe it, or Massey. And so that's where we are. But that gun kicks as hard as it shoots. Let's see now, when these prosecutions come, if any of it's for Zionist Israeli money trying to control everything in the United States and Zionists admitting they're trying to control the United States. Let's see if FARA applies to them. So I've already been down this road. I've already been investigated for being a Russian agent. Absolutely not true. I've already had them try to set me up. I've already been through all of it. People say, well, if you go to Russia and interview Lavrov or Putin, why didn't you do it? Because I'm not on their payroll, and it would be a great interview. We'll get a lot of viral stuff. But at the same time, I'm going to stick my head in the lion's mouth here. I'm not doing stunts at a circus. That they would then say, oh, look, this. No, I'm legitimately against these wars. I'm against nuclear war. That's why I'm doing this. But that's all we've got from our enemies is we're on the foreign payroll when they are publicly, and the Secretary of State admitted, Israel started the war, drug us into it. So we have an open foreign power that can fund AIPAC and throw its weight around and primary whoever they want. But then, oh, with innuendo, oh, you're going to get it now, says Miss Chevron. Because we're going to say you're getting foreign money. So it's definitely a threat. And I guess we're going to find out. But no, my butt's not puckered, Brian Cates. And I challenge you to come on the show. You put my picture up here. I want to see your bank accounts. I want to see what media company funded by Israel or whoever is funding you. I'm not saying that's the case. But he who smelt it dealt it. I am funded by people at thealexjonesstore.com, getting the best methylene blue, the best Irish sea moss, the best bovine colostrum, the best Shilajit, widest selection of T-shirts, incredible headlamps, the lowest cost for super high quality, 700 lumens. I am a guy, a humble water filter merchant that sells high quality products to fund what I do. And that's what I've always done. You can tune in my shows from 30 years ago. People go, God, this guy's consistent. The same message of freedom and justice and all of it. And I supported the Trump that was against all these wars and didn't want to go with our war with Iran, all the rest of it. And then I have to sit there by you that are openly worshiping Israel, worshiping everything they say, and the Israeli control of many of our churches, and you know, say we got to spread the good news. I got new videos out of CBN that the Christian mission is to spread the good word of Israel and Jews. I'm not attacking Jews, but my God, the Great Commission is not comforting Jews. And I've got those reports right here. Absolutely stunning. So, here we go, ladies and gentlemen. Here we go. And even somebody like Posobiec that is pro-administration, but been anti-Ukraine war, which is common sense, he gets added to their little hit list. Who's Brian Cates work for? Everybody needs to look into this guy and check all the stuff. Is he registered as a foreign agent? Is he a foreign agent? Because, you know, here's a big insult. I turned down Kissinger when he wanted to meet with me and give me a job. I turned down Roger Ailes when they wanted to hire me. I turned down the richest man in the world at the time before they sued me 8 years ago and met with representatives in D.C. And they said, $50 million a year to you personally to work for us. Come in and work for the Democrats. Here's our plan. You'll be like Darth Vader and hunt down the Jedi and admit you were wrong and be our top henchman. And I said, F you. Then they told me up there at the mediation before they did their fake trial in Connecticut with the judge and the Koskoff law firm guy with Senator Bloomberg's operation. They said, we're the mafia. Have you seen The Godfather? Said this in front of my lawyer. Notice they never denied this. I told the story many times. Quite a story to tell if I'm just making it up. And Josh Koskoff says, you see The Godfather? And I said, yeah, Mario Puzo book. Yeah, I read the book, too. Oh, it's a composite of true stories. He goes, oh, didn't even know. He goes, oh, really? He goes, well, we run the state. We're the mafia. So you're going to lose it anyway. You do. I go, oh, you don't think I already know that? They said, just drop all this. And just do it. You know, we got a list of demands. Oh, let me guess, they're going to grow. They go, oh, don't be pro-gun and just, you know. I said, let me guess, there's more. And oh, yeah, there's more. Talk to your lawyer. I'll meet with him right now. They went outside, met, and the car is like, yeah, they got a big list. They want to meet with you next week. They'll drop the whole thing. They want you to, want me to work for them. Here's the thing. You want to piss me off? Claim there's a price tag on this dude. I'm already sold out to God. I'm already on a kamikaze mission against the New World Order. And I've proven it, and I've done it, and I'm only here because the lizards have held us up under this attack. And you get some turd posting my picture up there with this DOJ announcement implying that I'm taking foreign money. And because of the way it's posted and the way it's done, you obviously think you're safe taking foreign money. Are you taking foreign money, pal? So we need to look into who this guy is and the rest of them, but that's how this scum operates. And they think we're complete idiots. But you guys should be puckering. That's the guy. With the Israelis literally trying to take over our government and literally threatening everyone and saying, you bet we control your government. Why are you allowed to do this in the open while you accuse everyone of stuff that's not true? I'm not talking about him, but just them in general. So I don't even know who this turd is. I just know this, that at the end of the day, I got God on my side. I'm on the right side of history, pal. So you're going to have to face the white throne judgment when that time comes for bearing false witness. Because that's what you just did. Do I know you're on the Israeli payroll or through some subsidiary? I believe the Atlantic Ocean is on the east coast of the United States, and I believe it's full of H2O, but I can't prove it. But to accuse somebody of what you are suspect of with clear evidence is disgusting and rat-like. And again, I don't know who this person is, but boy, does he look like a rat. All right, so there you go. Get him off my screen, I'm going to throw up. the level of just filth and cowardness and weakness coming off that guy, it could infect me. Just you don't look at Medusa. You can't look at a Gorgon. Just Gorgonic energy going on there. So, you know, we definitely don't want to look at it. Now get him off. You're going to hurt. Children can see this person. Get him off. Immediately. It's too dangerous. Something that weak, something that bad cannot be looked at. Can infect your soul. It's the real life Magotard. In fact, it's the inspiration for Magotard. All right. So, continuing on here, I need your support. I'm not funded by the Russians, the Chinese, the Israelis, the U.S. government, anybody other than the Air Force and Marine money 8 years ago. And that was as long as I was number one. They asked the Air Force, you can pull the articles up, why'd you do this? Well, it was a top thing. We're recruiting young men for the Air Force. Yeah, okay. I took some Air Force money. I didn't, you know, okay. But that's it. And my point is that I'm funded by you, ladies and gentlemen. They block my access to the market. They block my access to advertisers. They do that. I sell stuff directly to you, and you cannot fund a place that's better. You know, I told the crew to get some B-roll. This is true. Roulette wheel, craps table, whatever you want, let's show it. In the world, in the universe, you've got to bet on something. You got to serve somebody. I serve you. You serve me in the aim of justice and truth and freedom. And so I'm asking you on the roulette wheel to bet on my number and to bet on my color, which is red for red-blooded American. And I can't – here, I'll pull up on my phone. I'll pull up a roulette wheel for you real quick. I can't do this. Just type in roulette wheel footage. You'll have it. I asked a little while ago. I can't do this. There you go. I can't do this without you. So you need to bet on my number. It's 76. For 1776. I know that's not on the roulette wheel, but you get my point. And bet on red for red-blooded American. Because when you bet on that, you bet on yourself. And again, I'm not going to sell you something that doesn't work. The methylene blue, the bovine colostrum, the Shilajit, the Irish sea moss, the widest selection of t-shirts, the great new headlamp that's about to sell out. Everybody that spends $1 is putting 100x in the sweepstakes to win 2 super trucks. That deal ends tomorrow night. Every order gets a bottle of free Irish sea moss that has this great organic concentrated iodine and 93 trace elements and vitamins and minerals. What a superfood. What a deal. That's great products. That gives you a great response. That blows you away. That funds our operation. So people say, why is Jones plugging stuff on air? Because I've got the deep state and the CIA and Todd Blanche backing it, suing me, and I'm beating him and overturning judgments, having huge victories. We'll announce next Wednesday, big announcement. But it's not me. I'm not like, oh, I'm so powerful. I took these guys on and I won. It's you behind us, backing us, that got us to this point. And that's why I salute you and I thank you. But if you don't want to know what methylene blue is or bovine colostrum, they're incredible. We have the best. You need to research it. You need to get it. You need to support it. Because if you want people to fight tyranny, you want people to stand up against evil, you want people to take action, if you don't back the people that give everything they've got with total commitment to the fight for freedom, you're an idiot. It's that simple. Say, this guy takes foreign money. When my whole life, from the time I was 19, has been on air battling these people and going through hell and being right and standing up. Because the devil's biggest trick isn't that he doesn't exist. That's the second biggest. The number one is that good doesn't exist. I know at the end of the day, I love justice and freedom and love children and love justice and love fighting tyranny. And that's everything I've done. And we get accused by these people, like saying, when'd you rape your wife last time? Never raped her. But it's this accusation. And they just think that they can continue on doing that forever when it's as obvious as the nose on your face. I am backed and commissioned by you with your word of mouth, your prayer, and your financial support at thealexjonesshow.com. 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I need funds to hire more crew, more reporters. You'll see next week why I need more funds. The studio, the victories, the court battles, my civil rights lawsuits you don't see in the news. We've got the witnesses, the whistleblowers, stuff way worse you've seen with the CIA getting caught being they did, and the DOJ documents coming out, they funded it. We got stuff way worse, way worse. Because I'm an American fighting tyrants, and they can't stand it at a fundamental level. And they sit there with a foreign power, Israel, and the Democrats on the Chinese payroll. Democrats are Chinese-run. Republicans are the top Israel-run. Now, that's it. You see a Republican NASCAR, it's Menorah, Stara, David, Netanyahu on it, and then Jeffrey Epstein, and then you see, even though the Democrats were even more involved, and the Democrat race car is like a pedophile, an abortion, and a Grim Reaper, and Satan, and the Chi-Coms, and Xi Jinping. And then if you look at me as a NASCAR, it's you. You look at this NASCAR on the hood, it's we the people. 1776 is on the roof. On the tail end, it is I've only begun to fight. On the side door is a picture of the Second Amendment, 2A. On the other door, George Washington. What we stand for, what we do, what we promote, freedom, rights, security, transparency, Fourth Amendment, Second Amendment, First Amendment. You know what we stand for. You know the tree by its fruits. And all the little dirt bags on the Israeli payroll pointing their finger at us because they're using the Israeli attack dogs to go after the MAGA real right wing to try to suppress us and shut us up and say, no, the neocons are back in charge. Shut up. You're the traitor. Go over there. You're a Qatari agent. While Trump gets his $500 million airplane from Qatar. It's horse crap. Because they're scared of the populace. They're scared of us. The Israelis are like, liberals, stand aside. We'll go in with our churches and our system. We'll get rid of these MAGAs. We'll pay up 1.3 billion influencers. And then we'll have the DOJ send out a picture of people and say, we're going to get you, Alex Jones. What? No, they're crapping their britches because if you support this broadcast and support other patriots, their game over. Their little operation is over. And they know it, and they understand it, and they know their propaganda is not working, and so just move on. The Israeli operatives are a very small part of our national movement. They're already failed. Their shows have all collapsed. They're a joke. They just want to claw us into their coffin, their political deathbed with them, and we're not doing it. We're not going along with their best laid plans of mice and men that often go astray, awry. And that's where we are. So, Edward Dowd, incredible economist, researcher on all of the AI systems, what's about to happen, AI stocks way down, what's happening with energy, the COVID tyranny. It's all a bunch of powerful topics he sent me. Where's those topics he sent me? AI PSYOP, economy, private credit, midterms, Fed rate decision, and more next hour. 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
5: 22 years on podcasts, InfoWars, Alex Jones, and Joe Rogan discuss what's currently happening right now. Google, CERN, technology, vampires, aliens, in a nutshell. Alex was pretty on point with this message. Let me know what your thoughts are. Is he crazy or is he on to something?
6: It's really big. So, okay. Pour another shot of that. Media, get this out properly. All right, let me give you my best, please. Deep research approximation.
7: What do you think is going, but am I wrong to still hold out hope that aliens are real? Because I tell you, as one of the two guilty pleasures that I still cling to, it's Bigfoot and aliens. Those are two. Bigfoot, not so much. I wish it was real, but I just don't think.
6: Are you ready?
7: Yes. Bigfoot's real?
6: No.
7: Come on, Daddy.
6: No. Are you ready?
7: Yes.
6: I'm going to give you the biggest lie. Joe, there are aliens in this room right now.
7: For real?
6: Yeah, you're not of this world, bro.
7: Me?
6: You're the alien.
7: Oh, wow. I didn't know.
6: Well, here's what the elite believe. And let me be very clear because the media will take this out of context. I only go with what I can prove.
7: Oh, thank you.
6: And people can't even handle that. There's armies. We're fighting a pedophile conspiracy. But beyond that, it's a vampire conspiracy in that they are interdimensionally sucking the essence of our youth.
7: Right.
6: And they believe they're possessed by an off-world entity.
7: They do?
6: Yeah, and Joe, I've been on air 22 years. I don't get into aliens, metaphysical, religion, any of that. I've studied the elite, and I've also communicated with a lot of the top people. And if you want to know, I will actually break down right now the best knowledge right now what's happening on the planet.
7: What's happening?
6: The elite are all about transcendence and living forever and the secrets of the universe, and they want to know all this. Some are good, some are bad, some are a mix. But the good ones don't ever want to organize. The bad ones didn't want to organize because they lust after power. Powerful consciousnesses don't want to dominate other people. They want to empower them, so they don't tend to get together until things are really late in the game. Then they come together. Evil's always defeated because good is so much stronger. And we're on this planet, and Einstein's physics showed it, Max Planck's physics showed it, all there's at least 12 dimensions. And now that's why all the top scientists and billionaires are coming out saying it's a false hologram. It is artificial. The computers are scanning it and finding tension points where it's artificially projected and gravity's bleeding in to this universe. That's what they call dark matter. So we're like a thought or a dream that's a wisp in some computer program, some God's mind, whatever. They're proving it all. It's all coming out. Now, there's like this sub-transmission zone below the third dimension that's just turned over to the most horrible things is what it resonates to. And it's trying to get up into the third dimension that's just a basic level consciousness to launch into the next levels. And our species is already way up at the fifth, sixth dimension, consciously our best people. But there's this big war trying to, like, basically destroy humanity because humanity has free will, and there's a decision to which level we want to go to. We have free will, so evil's allowed to come and contend, not just good. And the elites themselves believe they're racing, using human technology to try to take our best minds and build some type of breakaway civilization where they're going to merge with machines, transcend, and break away from the failed species that is man, which is kind of like a false transmission because they're thinking what they are is ugly and bad, projecting it onto themselves instead of believing, no, it's a human test about building us up. And so Google was set up 18, 19 years ago, this was, I knew about this before it was declassified, I'm just saying I have good sources, that they wanted to build a giant artificial system, and Google believes that the first artificial intelligence will be a supercomputer based on the neuron activities of the hive mind of humanity, with billions of people wired into it with the Internet of Things. And so all of our thoughts go into it, and we're actually building a computer that has real neurons in real time that's also psychically connected to us, that are organic creatures, so that they will have current prediction powers, future prediction powers, a true crystal ball. But the big secret is, once you have a crystal ball and know the future, you can add stimuli beforehand and make decisions that control the future. And so then it's the end of consciousness and free will for individuals, as we know, and a true 2.0, in a very bad way, hive mind consciousness with an AI jacked into everyone, knowing our hopes and dreams, delivering it to us, not in some PKD wirehead system where we plug in and give up on consciousness because of unlimited pleasure, but because we were already wired in and absorbed before we knew it by giving over our consciousness to this system by our daily decisions that it was able to manipulate into a larger system. There's now a human counterstrike.
0: This miniature headlamp is now the ultimate power in the galaxy. Oh, wait, that's Star Wars. No, it's now the ultimate strongest mini headlamp in existence proprietarily. I'm going to tell you right now, the boys at Big League came up with a big hit. This is by far the strongest miniature headlamp I've ever seen, with a strap. It's got a magnet so it hooks to metal things. This baby is incredible. There's a limited run of these. They went out and proprietarily had this built to be the strongest mini headlamp out there. Similar units sell for $100, aren't even strong. This is $49. 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Be the reason we bring light to the world against the globalists and become their worst nightmare as the truth continues to be told.
8: Waging war on corruption. It's Alex Jones coming to you live from the front lines of the InfoWar.
0: Well, Edward Dowd has a really good record of predicting trends. He worked as a Wall Street professional, HSBC, BlackRock, you name it. He's worked all over Wall Street, the sell side, the buy side, expert in fixed income and equities, capital markets, Twitter, Dowd Edward. And we're going to talk to him about the AI, PSYOP, the economy, the private credit, the midterms, Fed rate. We're going to get into all of it. There's a big article on Zero Hedge. Ed Dowd, the AI Game of Thrones. So we should probably dive into this big scare where they went in the last week from AI will save you, cure cancer, live forever. It's the God. It's going to kill us all. And we've got to, you know, put the brakes on and have government control it. Bill Gates wants a global government to control it. How does that tie into all the shifting power around the world, the Middle East, Russia, Canada trying to join the EU, Trump calling it a national security threat? Big movements here in the fourth turning. Major realignments happening. There's no doubt that's happening. Let's analyze it with Edward Dowd. Ed, great to have you. Thanks for joining us today. Where do you want to start first? It's all interconnected.
9: Thanks, Alex. Great to be here. Let's start with the AI PSYOP and what's going on. I wrote two Substack articles on my Substack, Ed Dowd Beyond the Narrative. The first one was last week. The post-Labor Day AI PSYOP has begun, or has been launched. And then I followed it up because we got some news subsequent to that, the AI Game of Thrones. So what I think is going on is the midterms are before us. I named the OpenAI and the Anthropic people the monopolists. We got to go back to 2024, where Mark Andreessen went into the White House, and he was told by the Biden administration, don't bother with any startups other than the ones we're talking to, because we're going to have a monopoly, one, two, or three open AI companies that the government controls. So basically, that was the plan before Trump got in. And now these two guys see OpenAI and Anthropic see their opportunity because Trump is hurting in the polls. Additionally, OpenAI and Anthropic are not making money. They're burning cash. Their cash burn is obscene. And they're also facing competition from the Chinese open source models and other open source models. So pricing is collapsing. all this investment that's gone into this is likely going to wind up being stranded and get written down. The credit markets, which are ultimately the governor on all this, are starting to ask questions. Spreads are widening on hyperscaler and neocloud companies. So this is all conspiring to me for like a Game of Thrones situation. The problem is the Trump administration I call them the accelerationist or the speed racer group. They just want to plow ahead, and neither is right. I think we're being presented with a false dichotomy. You just can't steamroll over our local communities. You can't ignore safety issues. There are safety issues, but it's not going to end the world. There needs to be a discussion where the average human or somebody else is in the room, not just these two power blocks.
0: Perfectly said. That's what I said a few days ago, is the lie is that it's either shut it all down, have government run it, world government, Bill Gates, Anthropic, or pedal the metal, it's above the law, we pick the winners, do whatever you want, when really it's about covering up a bubble that is about to pop. And I think both groups want it to be nationalized and protected once it collapses, so they're in charge with it, then hype up regulating and shutting down competition in the name of safety with whatever's left on the other side of it.
9: Yeah, look, this is a classic bubble. Bubbles are a feature of capitalism, not a bug. Whenever there's a new technology, there's over excitement, over investment, and eventually the technology gets commoditized. The infrastructure is built, the investors lose their money, but then eventually the economy benefits from it. And we benefited from the railroad bubble. We benefited from the electric utility bubble in the 20s. We benefited from the internet bubble. And we're going to benefit from this AI bubble. But the problem is they want to keep the AI out of the hands of the people, and they want to basically control it so that, you know, the digital prison, censorship, tax extraction. I mean, they can monitor almost everything you do, and it's a way to just basically rape the average citizen economically. And we can't let that happen.
0: Well, exactly. It's just like the globalists developing the theoretic systems at ARPA, DARPANET in the 50s and 60s. Saw it as a control grid, then it kind of backfired on them. I think some of the fear is real, not the way they're hyping it for control, but they see all these independent AIs, decentralized AIs. They're able to thin slice things that really challenge their monopoly. They're overall getting us ready for the bubble to burst, and I'm really worried they're going to launch some cyber attack. They're already saying rogue AI is going to do it, so they can be the geniuses on the other side that say, see, we've got to have regulation to shut everybody else. And over there, the kids can't have it. That's always the excuse for Internet ID. Bill Gates has shown up. So talk about that front and center, wanting a global government to enforce this. That tells you all you need to know.
9: Yeah, Bill Gates, he was there during the vaccine situation. Now he's involved in this. What I find interesting is, you know, climate change was on the lips of every alarmist's mind pre-AI. And now even Bill Gates has said, he may have been wrong about climate change. And the only reason he's doing that is because they need tremendous amounts of power to build out this infrastructure. So, you know, they've dropped climate change like a hot potato, and now they're onto the next thing. This build-out requires so much power that we don't even have the grid available to plug these proposed buildouts into. So that, you know, it's going to collapse of its own weight eventually because there's nothing to plug into. The Chinese have developed a different way of doing this at like a tenth of the cost. They're not using as much power. So the whole architecture of how we built out our compute is I think going to end up looking wrong. This should be distributed rather than centralized. And the game here is the Game of Thrones. And, you know, we can't let either side win. The citizen has to be at the table, and we need to like make sure we don't get into this. You know, you're not a patriot if you want to slow down data centers, or you're a communist if you want to have safety rules. I mean, it's black or white. It's the classic divide and conquer. It's not that simple. It's more nuanced. We need people. We need representatives. We need consumers. We need the average citizen in the room. I don't know if they're going to get in the room, but people need to start squawking about this.
0: Well, I saw it last week by you and a bunch of others saying, look for a correction on Monday, probably. And now we saw it, not just with AI, but being overvalued and all the debts coming due, but also energy. Finish up with AI, and then let's move into the Middle East, Russia. I mean, that is the U.S. bonds, the yield being way up, the inflation exploding. Trump at least doesn't tell us the war is over anymore. They're begging to be at the table. I mean, this looks like a disaster that we're headed into.
9: Yeah, to finish up the AI. So, you know, look, they said they're going to pause the pacing. If they do, that has implications for the whole investment food chain. I doubt they're going to pause the pacing. I think they're just talking out of both sides of their mouths. The AI bubble is, it may have popped, but it's in the process of going to pop soon. I'm not going to call the top of the stock market. It could go a little higher. We could go to new all-time highs. But credit is always the governor on these things, and credit is starting to have problems. The whole private credit complex, which is supposed to help fund AI, is frozen at the moment, and people are starting to ask questions about their link with insurance companies. Private equity and private credit over the last 10 years have bought insurance companies and dumped a lot of their opaque loans into the policyholders' balance sheets. So insurance, private credit, private equity, they're having problems, and that is going to feed into the AI being able to finance itself. So eventually this whole thing comes tumbling down. You know, could it happen this week? Could it happen 3 months from now? Who knows? But it's in the process. And that's why they're so desperate. That's why they're doing this, because they can see the end of the road. And that's why you're seeing the moves that they're making. That's why they're delaying their IPOs, because their financials are a disaster. They can't, you know, OpenAI, if they do an S1, which is what you have to file before you go public, people could see their financials and see how much money they lose. And that kind of just ends the whole game, because there's no return on investment yet. It's going to take a lot longer than people expected initially. And it's classic hype, overextend the build out, bubble bursts, then the real wealth gets created down the line. The war. Look,
0: let's go to the war in a minute, but I want to finish up with that since you're bringing it up. I want to play the Mark Andreessen clip from a few years ago, which later came out. Indeed, that went on. They said, really, there'll be one AI. We'll let three or four companies be involved, but if you want to invest in this, you got to really come through us. It's a monopoly, and now we see that basically coming back. Trump says he wants his liability protection with executive orders for select groups. So he at one level, he's acting like he's for decentralized, but really he is. But I go off what globalists say, and I said it a few months ago. They're hyping an AI out of control causing a cyber crash or something. Now they've moved on from Iran being behind it. They're saying it is. I really see them doing some disaster and then saying, oh, look, we saved you from this just because of the pre-programming. I want you to think about that. But first, here's Mark Andreessen, who is on the president's AI board a few years ago, talking about this one ring to rule them all behind the scenes. Here it is.
10: We had meetings in D.C. in May where we talked to them about this, and the meetings were absolutely horrifying, and we came out basically deciding we had to endorse Trump.
11: What did you hear in those meetings?
10: AI is a technology basically that the government is going to completely control. This is not going to be a startup thing. They actually said flat out to us, don't do AI startups. Like, don't fund AI startups. It's not something that we're going to allow to happen. They're not going to be allowed to exist. There's no point. They basically said AI is going to be a game of two or three big companies working closely with the government, and we're going to basically wrap them in a, you know, I'm paraphrasing, but we're going to basically wrap them in a government cocoon. We're going to protect them from competition. We're going to control them, and we're going to dictate what they do. And then I said, I don't understand how you're going to lock this down so much, because like the math for, you know, AI is like out there and it's being taught everywhere. And, you know, they literally said, well, you know, during the Cold War, we classified entire areas of physics and took them out of the research community, and like entire branches of physics basically went dark and didn't proceed. And that if we decide we need to, we're going to do the same thing to the math underneath AI.
11: And, wow.
10: And I said, I've just learned two very important things. Because I wasn't aware of the former, and I wasn't aware that you were, you know, even conceiving of doing it to the latter.
0: So, again, this is all a definitional deception, and like Edward Dowd said, a false dichotomy. Trump's with a bill he tried to pass, an executive order saying the select group has liability protection from government, do whatever it wants. But, oh, he doesn't want a monopoly run by government. He doesn't want to put the brakes on. So like you said, it looks like two groups are saying two different things, but they really aren't, are they?
9: Yeah, you know, the devil's always in the details. And, it's who gets to control this thing. Is it our team, or is it the Democratic team? And, you know, can we trust our team? I mean, I don't think this power should be in anybody's hands. It should be open to everybody. There should be competition. There should be – and look, the corporations of America are already starting to do this. They they found out that OpenAI and Anthropic were potentially, stealing their proprietary IP. They got mad. Alex Karp even talked about this. So now they're hosting their own AI on their own servers, open source, and that's the way they want to go. And that's why OpenAI and Anthropic are getting so nervous, because there's no, the promised enterprise spend is going the wrong way. So even corporations don't want this. So we need to come together as a country. It's going to be very difficult, because we're being presented with this false dichotomy, and everyone's going to scream at each other. And the MAGA people are going to call anybody who questions a data center a communist or a lefty, and it's just going to get off. It's just going to be a disaster. But I think your show and others are starting to see this. You said it, I think, even before I came on last week. This is a false dichotomy, and we need to break it. You know, one thing I want to point out is Mark Andreessen had that meeting, and last week when the PSYOP was launched, there was a political article that came out right on time saying that they're disputing what happened in that meeting. So, they're trying to memory hole what Mark Andreessen even has been reporting for.
0: And you can see the policy being carried out. We don't need to believe Mark. We can see it.
9: Absolutely. I just wanted to point out the timing of the Politico hit. It just further evidence this was a message PSYOP. And then once Obama and Hillary get on board, you know where this is all going. But monopoly AI is basically a disaster for all of us. We know that. We can't allow it to happen. This is one of the biggest issues going forward over the next couple of years.
0: And finishing up with this, then on to the geopolitical, it's all interconnected, obviously. They are scared of decentralization, just like with guns. Guns are dangerous, but the more it's distributed, the more we're safe. Separation of powers, legislative, executive, judicial, this is the law of the universe of a free society, is distributed, decentralized. And so, obviously, we're not going to turn the clock back. So everything should be about what is true decentralization. Oh, but it's too dangerous for you to have AI. Only we have it. No, that is a technological dictatorship, a breakaway civilization. So we're going to have it. It's got to be fully 100% wide open. The thing is that it is so powerful, especially in the future, it's going to get wild, wild west. So, and that's what people have warned about, is that the Antichrist will come along. People say, what's Peter Thiel talking about? They go, oh, you're an acolyte of Peter Thiel. No, I'm not. I can even see what he's saying more now, and I'm not defending him. You know, don't even know what his real motives are. But he said, watch out. There's going to be a global government set up to control AI, that it'll have its own AI. You won't have AI. And I'm like, yeah, that is kind of biblical, but regardless, just politically, that makes sense.
9: You know, I was talking over the weekend when this first came out last week with one of my friends, and he actually made a good point off the cuff. He said, this is like the Second Amendment. This is a weapon, and the U.S. citizens need their own AI to combat the government. And so, we can think of this as a Second Amendment right as well.
0: I totally agree with you. In fact, I'm going to put that clip up front. Oh. Because I swear I didn't hear your friend last week. I was going to say it's like the Second Amendment or an arms race. Well, in a free society, the people have arms too. So elaborate on that, Edward Dowd.
9: Yeah, no, I mean, look, the health ranger, Mike Adams has been talking about this. Everybody needs to have the ability to have their own AI hosted on their own computer. And the corporations are already heading that way. So the Fortune 500 are already telling you where they want to go. So why can't individuals have their own models and do their own things? You know, Bernie Sanders wants to criminalize people for doing math and put them in jail for 20 years, because that's basically what AI is. It's math. So we're going to criminalize people for doing math. This is getting absurd. So, it's all about the framing and the positioning. And, thinking about this as a new Second Amendment right, I think, is the perfect way to go about this.
0: Yeah, and some troglodytes will say, no, just shut it down. Do you see any future where this goes backwards? I don't see that.
9: Well, the Neo-Luddites, that's fine. And I understand their concerns, and it is going to change society, and there's going to be a lot of fallout. But, we have existing laws on the books to hopefully take care of this. This thing is so far down the tracks, I don't think there's turning it back. That's the problem. So then if it's going to be out there, it has to be widely available to everybody. That's my two cents. We can't have it a closed monopoly where the model weights are controlled and what you see and what you're allowed to talk about and research. I mean, these people will shut down your research.
0: And by the way, I knew this. Mark Andreessen is super smart. I didn't know he didn't know that the U.S. government, starting in like the 50s, did restrict all sorts of physics being shut down at universities. I'm surprised he didn't know that.
9: You know, that's something that I learned recently in the last 5 years, since COVID opened my eyes to lots of things. And, a lot of the physics we've been presented with is bunk. The real physics is hidden from us. And we all know there's all sorts of technologies and advancements that are hidden behind the curtain in the secret deep state government that even President Trump probably doesn't know about. This has been talked about for eons. And, what's the game here? Are eventually they going to release free energy if we can't build out the AI power infrastructure fast enough? We don't know. But there's a lot that's hidden from us.
0: All right, we're going to go to break because I don't want to cut this off. Give me your 35,000-foot view on the midterms, Trump in general, who the good guys are, who the bad guys are. I know it's not that simple, but who the camps are right now globally. A few minutes on that. I want to come back and look at energy, look at the fourth turning, look at Canada going to join the EU. Obviously, lines are being redrawn. We're in a very liquid state now in the fourth turning. But in the 4 minutes to break, just your sober address of Trump, the midterms, where we are.
9: Well, unfortunately, Trump has made a lot of errors that have plummeted his popularity. And we got to remember, I follow Richard Barris, as do you, and Mark Mitchell. These guys are the honest pollsters. And Trump won with the youth vote. It's all about the marginal mind and how he won. He won with the youth. He's been catering to the boomers. He's losing the youth. The youth are not getting jobs. They're not doing better. They're not buying homes. The real economy for the average, 80% of the population has been stagnant to declining. I believe we're probably likely going to be in when we look back, it'll be a recession. But it's bad for the average consumer. And his poll numbers reflect the economy. It's always the economy. Stupid Biden lost because when Trump was going up against Biden, the economy was, even though they were reporting all sorts of bogus jobs numbers and trying to propagandize us, real wages were down 2%. And with this, recent war problem, real wages are probably not doing as well either. So when real wages drop below 2%, you lose. And it's Trump's not on the ballot, but the GOP is. And unless something changes, unless Trump pulls a rabbit out of the hat or something dramatically sways the voter, it looks like it's going to be a disaster in November.
0: And, I mean, I'm 52, and no, I always hear, like, youth is wasted on the youth. I mean, I'm way smarter wisdom-wise every year than I was the year before. And then as you get wiser, like Socrates says, I know nothing. Now I look at these politicians, and I know some of the inside baseball. They don't know what's going on. The public thinks they've got like 50 DHS. They don't. The best thinkers are like, we're running into dead ends everywhere with war, energy, all of it. And then Trump starts making some of the worst decisions a year and a half ago, right when the Epstein flag's flown up. I think that clearly is the Israel lobby to a great extent, but others. And then now I see what he's doing. He's

0: evictions, which is one of the other big issues. And then a host of all sorts of other issues. You know, the glyphosate, the MAHA people aren't happy. The mRNA shots are still on the market. There's a flu shot, an mRNA flu shot got approved by the FDA. So there's a lot of stuff that, you know, have really soured the marginal person. You know, yes, there are the true Trump supporters and then the true crazy lefties. You always win on the middle, the marginal middle. And a lot of the marginal voters for Trump are very disillusioned and probably won't show up. I'm not saying they're going to go vote for the Democrats, but they probably won't show up.
1: Very well said. I'm going to try to give you the floor when we come back then to get into this, because you made a lot of predictions better than I would. And that's who we have on, is who has the best predictions. You're up there in the top 10. I look at this economically, and I mean, I already see what's happening in the economy on the ground. How concerned should I be? Because it doesn't look good with what's happening in the Middle East and in Russia. Let's talk about it when we come back, and you get a prognosis on the economy with Edward Dowd. Stay with us.
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3: There's a lot of noise right now.
1: Taking me off the air. 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
5: We have to fight for our sovereignty. We have to fight to protect, again, what God gave us, which, I mean, our health is one of the biggest things. We're all at this point middle-aged. We're trying to have families. And I think with the transhumanist agenda, there is a little bit of a psyop afoot.
1: Well, oh, I've said that. But the other day when I had you guys coming on, I said, we're doing something about what we can take control of. Mm. And then the last few years, Joe Rogan, one time at dinner, goes, about 3 years ago, you're fat. You're your own enemy. He does that to guests. It was like Theo Vaughn, too. Get off that Prozac, you idiot. And people were mad at him. That's tough love Joe does. And he's there with Sean Johnson, the Navy SEAL guy that I'd known for years, but you know, didn't really really friends. Sean goes, fine, I'll train you. I'll meet you every morning. And I said, all right, let's do it. And then I lost like 70 pounds, and I kind of halfway cut back and gave back 10, but now I'm back to where I was. I'm going to go even lower. But the whole point is that Joe goes, you know, you're your own worst enemy. You think the globalists are going to kill you. You're killing yourself. And so that's where Masterpiece comes in. That's where doing all this comes in. I mean, this is real, folks. Methylene blue works. Bovine colostrum works. This, you'll get Masterpiece.com. The Masterpiece is unbelievable.
6: We are at a crossroads with the survival of the human species. And the people that have all the resources and all have spelled that out very clearly to us. And the things that they are putting inside of our body to complete that mission, you got to get out. The fact of the matter is, zeolite, which is one of the main ingredients of Masterpiece, has been proven in all ways to remove every toxin that it's looked at grabbing. It performs. That's why it's called the Master Binder.
1: But yours is different.
6: Completely different.
1: Because it doesn't just pull stuff. It brings in the key sea minerals.
6: Yes, absolutely. So any way that you would actually test Masterpiece out, which would be like its pH, its molecular composition, its molecular ratio, if it's isotonic and whatnot, it is identical to blood plasma. You're talking about marine plasma, sea plasma, minerals. It is the same molecular composition of as your blood profile. And so why does that matter? Blood is life. When you are grabbing the problem with our bodies, with the toxins in there, which is disrupting how our bodies perform on every level, it's literally made our bodies mineral deficient. Toxins take the place of minerals. So when the Masterpiece is carrying in minerals, when it takes a toxin, it's giving the perfect minerals right there at that time. That's why everyone that looks at the testing, whether it's our hair tissue mineral analysis practitioners, our blood testers, which we've done three different independent third-party labs doing different blood testing, they've never seen results like this.
1: Yeah, so regular zeolite just pulls out bad stuff, but doesn't replace it. This is zeolite with a good thing, pulls out bad, it goes bloop, good.
6: Yeah, yeah. Our bodies are magical if you get the poisons out.

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0: mentioned my point with Edward Dowd, really smart guy, on Twitter, Dowd Edward. I see these people online with all their Q stuff and the rest of it, and when you've gotten to the level I'm at over 32 years, I'm not bragging about it, I get to talk to people at the top all over the place, and they call me just to bounce ideas around, and they say, we don't know what the hell we're doing. Trump doesn't know what he's doing. I told you that 6 months ago. It's leaked out. And I find that even more frightening. Even though I don't like a powerful, evil establishment, the fact that it's out of control is even more frightening. And then I watch all the other leaders of the movements. Like the EU said, the unelected commission didn't know Ursula von der Leyen. And I said a week ago when he said, I'm going to join the EU, I said, the deal's already made. She's like, yes, we accept you. Do you understand Canada entering the unelected EU power block and the whole history of that and what that means with the OECD and the international mega settlements? All the lines are being rewritten. Trump was hit flat-footed and says this looks like a military threat, which it is. This is economic. Real military is economic. That's the base. Physical stuff's when it's failed. That's like the last projection of it. And you add in all the other stuff in us abandoning Saudi Arabia, which means abandoning the petrodollar. But then the sitcom goes, no, we're not abandoning. We're not fleeing the Middle East, but we are. And they've covered up the bases being blown up. And then they blow up the main pipeline pump. And they can blow up anytime they want. But sent 2 weeks ago, oh, it's worthless water, worthless real estate straight. Well, in 2 years, it'll be obsolete pipelines. Those are easier to blow up than a ship. I mean, a two-year-old knows that. A first-year ROTC student. So I just... Besant can't be that stupid. Trump can't be that stupid. I then try to project some massive super level of this, but I still have sources in the White House saying, no, they have screaming matches, and they don't even know what to do. They didn't know what to do when this started. Trump literally thought a week into this that it was going to fall. He told Tucker the last time he talked to him, he said, watch, it always works out the way I say. And then the people that told Trump, right, they're all anathema. You know, they've announced, oh, we're all under investigation for foreign money, literally saying we own everything, screw you. And I know I'm not taking any foreign money or any domestic money other than direct sales. So I'm looking at this, and I mean, I don't have words strong enough to, and normally there is an equilibrium and a stabilization of things, but we're in a fourth turning, and it's a mega turning. And so I look at that historically, things get really violent. Big wars always happen, as Elon has warned. And I'm seriously concerned because the average decision maker is like 75 or 80 that own these hedge funds, that run these things. And they're so, and I'm putting down old people because, you know, I'm older myself, but not like them. They are so disconnected. At 52, I'm kind of at the crossroads. They're so disconnected. I feel like the really young don't know what's happening. The really old don't know what's happening. They don't have enough live experience when they're young. The old aren't connected to the real new world. And I got to be honest, Edward, I'm not an alarmist because I've always been an optimist. If we're not very careful and don't have some giant trigger that wakes people up and survival instinct doesn't kick in, I think we're going to full global war. As the actuaries and the analysis shows, I mean, I think if the elites aren't very careful, I think this thing goes over the edge. What do you think?
1: You know, I don't want to be a gloom and doomer. I hope we can avoid a global world war, especially with nuclear options involved. But we got a demographic problem, which is causing growth in a lot of regions to go the wrong way, tremendous amounts of debt, and economies sputtering. And people, when that happens, they can't blame them. They don't want to, the policymakers can't blame themselves. They have to blame someone else. And that's going on in China. China is a disaster right now. Their demographic.
0: I'm sure you've seen the videos, and I didn't just believe them. I went and looked at random videos. Their shops are empty. I mean, it's a depression.
1: Yeah, it's a depression. Their bond yields suggest that they're in a deflationary death spiral. What they've been trying to do is export their way out of it and dump their deflation on the world. That's why Trump, rightfully so, is involved in tariffs and trade wars. That was, that was very controversial when it came out. It was the right move long term, but the way they enacted it, obviously, they fumbled the ball there, and how Lutnick got involved, and the rest is history. But
0: yeah, don't you think he purposely wrote the bill? I mean, the law to fail is the Supreme Court wrote Trump, people that don't wrote him a letter saying if you'd have written this different, it would have stood up. And then Lutnick bought the insurance on it. I mean, come on.
1: You know, look, the fact that he's still got a job is very interesting to me. I don't know why he's still employed there after he lied about Epstein and this whole the optics are just awful. I don't know the guy. I don't know why he still has a job and others have been fired. It makes no sense to me. But let's talk about the potential for war. So we got China is you know, their biggest fear has always been their people. There's about 7 million card-carrying members of the CCP. They control all the wealth. There's billions of people that they fear all the time. Again, I've been told this, you know, in the early 2000s, when I was at BlackRock, our energy guys would go over there. That's what they were told. They fear their own people. So the gig was to keep them employed all the time. Well, that's going the wrong way. So they need a bugaboo, and the bugaboo is going to be the U.S. and Taiwan. So they need a ginormous distraction. The factory of the world is a disaster. Their net fixed investment is minus 9% as of the most recent month. That's the first time ever it's gone negative. It started going negative in the fourth quarter. So they're in big trouble. So, you know, when they're in big trouble, they could do crazy things. Then we got the Ukraine situation. And you know, the truth of the matter is Russia is slowly grinding towards Kiev. And, you know, this war is going to get wrapped up soon. The problem is we got NATO that wants to do some crazy things. And if we get any kind of tactical nuke situation, Katie bar the door. So geopolitically, it's a mess. Then we got the Iran situation. And look, if people want to understand why yields have gone up, they started going up the day the war started. And
0: By the way, Edward, stop. We had a smart audience, but a lot of people had people on the street. Like I was at Costco like a week ago, and this lady said, "Why do you keep talking about bond yields? Isn't it better if they pay more?" No, it means they got to pay more because people aren't sure of the government debt and what is monetizing it mean. I had another family member who's even pretty smart. They said, "Well, what does it mean if we're monetizing? Why don't you explain it to people?"
1: Yeah, so the yield started going up. A lot of people are speculating yields are going up because it's a sovereign debt crisis. I don't think we're there yet, especially in the U.S. I think yields are rising because the war started and there was a supply shock. And a supply shock is temporary as long as the war ends. And there were yields started to come back down when the MOU was proffered, but yields started rising again the longer this goes on. And the Fed raised interest rates yesterday because the T-bill market – the dirty little secret is the T-bill market leaves the Fed up and down. The T-bill market forced them into a 25 basis point rate hike. And the T-bill market and the money markets are saying, okay, this is a supply shock, but the longer this goes on, it becomes more structural. And if it becomes more structural, then inflation expectations will rise.
0: I know you're smart, so you can't believe people don't know this. Most of the audience is smart, but people don't know that it's harder to sell our debt, and the government's having to buy a lot of our debt. That's never a good thing. I know I'm like dumbing it down, but people don't seem to understand this is not a good deal.
1: The solution to higher yields is high yields themselves. And what I mean by that is they get to a certain point where they choke off economic activity. We go into a deep recession, which I've been predicting anyways. This only accelerates it. And then yields will come screaming down very fast because we'll be in a crisis. You'll at some point, and I'm not going to, you know, don't hold me to the timing of this, but we're going to see the Fed do emergency rate cuts at some point.
0: But let me stop before we go there. Unpack for people, again, because people say, why am I dumbing it down? 9% of the audience is smarter than I am, probably. But we care about the sheep that don't understand. We're trying to wake them up so they're sheepdogs. Looking at this and just explaining general inflation to them and energy, a lot of people say, why do we care about gas prices? We can handle that. They don't understand that bakes in, like with diesel, to the rest of the economy, and that we were on the verge of economic insolvency. So that's why right now this is not a good thing, right?
1: It's not. Look, high diesel prices and high gas prices are literally a tax on the consumer that is already underwater. This is going to cause a real demand destruction. And, you know, we're going to see the economy contract even faster than I was predicting. So if Trump wants lower interest rates, find a peace deal and a solution and get the straight open. Bond yields will collapse immediately. Gas prices and oil will go a lot lower because, you know, China is already a disaster. Oil prices before this were $58. We were projecting they were going to go to 30 because of the economic slowdown. We have a burst of inflation. Then inflation will cause demand destruction because it's supply shock inflation. Then we get deflation. This happened people forget in 2008, we had a housing crisis, but oil and inflation was ripping into June of 2008.
0: No, I agree with that. But how long could we get stagflation before the correction?
1: we're in stag inflation. We're in the upswing of the inflationary impulse temporarily. Then eventually we're going to get a come to Jesus moment, and you know we're going to get like a stock market sell off, or we're going to get some bank issues.
0: So if you were talking to Trump, and Iran thinks they have the cards now, which they do, but that's still dangerous because they can push us all the way. What would your advice, if you had 3 minutes to talk to Trump, Edward Dowd, right now? By the way, the White House watches a lot of the show. Probably he might see it. The vice president watches all the time. What would you say to the president if you had 3 minutes in front of him in the Oval Office right now?
1: Get out of the Iran situation, broker a peace deal, walk away as fast as you can. Unfortunately, I think Trump is already aware of the fact. He said that the war will be over after the midterms because I think the Iranians are not going to do anything before the midterms. So if you can broker a deal, get out as fast as you can.
0: You're only a minute in. What would your other advice be to the president on domestic and other economic policies?
1: Well, I would speed up the deportations, and you could do that by hitting them where their money lies. I know Bessin has talked about this, but you know you stop funding the illegal aliens currently that are on the dole, and there are ways to do that, and they'll self deport. You don't even need to have ICE running through the streets. You attack the money problem, these people will leave and go home. The other thing is he needs to, you know, at least show that he's going to prosecute some of the things that happened during COVID. A lot of people have not seen the prosecutions that they wanted. You know, even the Russiagate hoax, which has been well documented on your show, and we all have known since 2016. No one's going to jail over that. That was serious treason at the time. And the longer we just let these things lie, the more people feel like they can get away with it.
0: Well, instead, a bunch of Trump's people, the neocons, are claiming we're all Russian agents because we're against the war now. And did you see this new DOJ sending a warning out about foreign funding, which they put my picture on, or not the DOJ, but some of their operatives did, when I'm taking notes? So you got all this foreign Israeli money and Qatari jets to Trump, and they've got the nerve to say we're going to investigate everybody else and see what foreign money they're getting? That just smacks of idiocy.
1: Look, these people are desperate. They're losing the narrative wars. So now they just go to gaslight and you know, go after people and cause, you know, it's like lawfare against influencers, I guess.
0: Not like I haven't experienced that before. So since you mentioned this, I want to play the clip. Here's a clip of Trump says he may see Canada EU membership as a hostile act. Clearly, EU's collapsing, worse demographics, worse debt, even the, I would say China, or maybe they're twins. So Trump's grabbing Venezuela, grabbing this to make our overall asset sheet bigger, which you can, you know, tacitly be against it in idea of regime change, but in pure imperialism, that move made sense. I said, will it embolden to go into Iran, which it did. But then now the EU saying it's going to basically come in and merge with Canada, that's a big move, I think, of desperation. I don't think it really does anything. But then Trump now sees it as a threat. I want to get your take on it. Here it is.
2: No, I think it's laughable. Look, the whole thing with Canada. Canada's been a terrible trade partner. And, no, I don't see that. And if they do that, if I think it's at all a hostile act, I will put very serious tariffs or stop trading with Europe on many things. So if they do that, if Europe does that with a bad intention, if it's a good intention, that's fine. If it's a bad intention, we'll put very heavy tariffs on Europe.
0: So, Edward, do you agree with me that we're in a period of time, we know during a fourth turning or any major revolutionary period, that they call it a liquefaction from stagnancy or being hard into a liquid phase? I think this is just more evidence of the international order disappearing. And I don't think there's even any real clear system about how it's going to reorganize. It seems very haphazard. What do you think?
1: Yeah, this move by Carney, I agree with Trump. It's kind of laughable. You know, let's look at the EU. The EU, I think somebody, I saw a factoid that something like 40 to 50% of the economy in Europe is from the government. Currently in the U.S., it's like 25%. So basically, you know, Canada wants to become more like Europe, where the government is basically a bigger fiscal dominance, where the government's a bigger share of the economy. That's communism. So they're just running to the arm. And the EU at this point, I mean, look. You heard all the people from Europe who came over for the World Cup and were surprised at how great the U.S. was compared to where they were living. And, that, you know, they've been propagandized. They've been living under communist dictatorship bureaucratic dictatorship for the last 15, 20 years. It's a joke in Europe. There's no growth. And it's a disaster. Europe is a basket case. And if there is a sovereign debt crisis, you know, it ain't going to be the U.S. It's going to be Europe.
0: But it is the Monroe Doctrine, because I'm against foreign wars, what you get in our sandbox. I don't think the United States should allow Canada to join the unelected European Union. I mean, if it was an elected thing and then they voted, the people voted. But I don't think Carney has the right to merge with another unelected system. I mean, I think I'm into real threats. I'm not for fighting Russia that wasn't a real threat till we started it. It's a threat now because we're punching in the nose. But I think, obviously, I don't. Yeah, they say it's not serious. It's so wild. But I think it has to be responded to as if it's serious. What do you think Trump should do?
1: The Monroe Doctrine is, you know, not a stupid thing. There's a reason it worked. And basically, Carney wants to try to not identify as a member of the North American continent. That's a no-go. This is geographical implications. Trump, if he frames it correctly, will have the support of the average U.S. citizen. It just has to be framed correctly, and there's precedence. So I don't think he's out of order saying what he's been saying on this.
0: Why is Carney? We know he's the former head of Bank of England. He said famously, "I'm not Canadian or British. I'm European." I mean, he is a thoroughbred. They actually brought a technician in, not just a puppet like Trudeau. They brought his boss in. What do you think the overall? I mean, I've got my ideas, Edward, but what is the reason for something like this?
1: Oh, it probably benefits his private equity friends. He's a private equity guy, and when you merge the government and the state. And you have, you know, this is all about making money when he's out, and you know it's classic self enrichment. There's no reason to join the EU, given the fact that the EU is you know anemic growth.
0: And it's the European Union, like you said, it's not the North American Union.
1: Correct. And you know, look, I don't think this. I think this is insanity. And look, I think Trump. Would be mostly supported by the U.S. citizens on this issue. There's a lot of issues that are either or, but this one is not that hard.
0: So it does smack of desperation by Carney.
1: Desperation and self-enrichment.
0: Yeah, because people who don't know, the left and the kind of Rothschild globalist arm has been moving a lot of money under Trump to Europe, kind of betting on that. How is that going, Edward?
1: I wouldn't invest a dime in Europe. They got demographic problems. It's been written by my partner Carlos Allegri in his book Economic Cycles, Debt, and Demographics, that it's not a question of if, but when the European Union and the euro disintegrates due to demographic disparities. The North has a better demographic profile than the South, and the South is being supported by the North. And eventually, that gets torn apart.
0: Well, as much as I criticize Trump, I am seeing some real politics, and I even saw Victor Boot from a Russian perspective. He's saying, we'll help the Falklands go to Argentina. We'll recognize getting rid of the monarchy. We'll recognize Scottish and Northern Ireland merging back with Irish independence. He's doing a lot of stuff kind of under the radar to really shake the UK's chain. Is that because the UK's still back in the Ukraine war? Why do you think Trump's doing that?
1: Well, the City of London still has a lot of financial control. You know, you get MI6, MI5 doing all sorts of off-the-books nonsense. I think he's rightly looking at our so-called partner with clear steel eyes.
0: How does Israel, the most unpopular country in the world now in polls, embroiling us, and obviously there's other reasons we're involved too, but how is that going? How do you see Israel playing into this? What's their future?
1: Well, you know, unfortunately, Israel has not done a good job of managing the narrative. They're losing the narrative war, and they're basically throwing as much money around as possible to people in power. And, you know, this has been, you know, it doesn't matter whether it's Israel or Monsanto. Our politicians are bought and paid for, and they'll take whoever offers them a check. So Israel's losing the narrative war, but they're spending tremendous amounts of money to get what they want.
0: Well, my position on Israel is this. I didn't want to obsess over Israel. It was involved in some foreign policy control and some domestic. Now it really is seeing the vacuum of the Democrats collapsing, trying to take over with the NDA and all this. It forces me to deal. And then they attack me and everybody else, and I'm like, Do you not see the tides turned? The smartest thing would you just shut up and kind of back off. You've already defeated most of your enemies, but instead they're all swole up and pissed, and money's flooding back into Israel from Jewish billionaires, and they're all wound up. And I don't see this going well for Israel, and I do not wish them ill will, not just because I don't hate them, but B, I can know they got a lot of power. They're going to double down, and then they're going to get crushed, I think, in the end. I mean, if Israel keeps going much further forward, we've paused the demarcation line, I think, here on an event horizon. Can you speak to that, or what your view is?
1: Look, their biggest strategic mistake was really pushing the fact that criticism of Israel is anti-Semitism, and that really, very middle of the road people don't like that. And when you conflate those two, they really are doing themselves a disservice. They're trying to enact speech laws about that. People don't like being told what they can and can't say. And Judaism is not Israel. Israel is a state with a religion, obviously, but the state of Israel, not all Jews agree with what Israel's doing. And people forget, before October 7th, there were mass protests against Bibi Netanyahu. His government was going the way of the dodo bird, but then magically that came along and the emergency powers came into being. So this conflation of, criticism of a state is anti-Semitic. That's where they lose the plot, and that's where a lot of people draw the line.
0: So do you agree? I mean, overall, Israel is in the weakest position since its founding, in my view, right now. I mean, it's bad.
1: Well, there's two things. There's the narrative, and they've lost the narrative amongst a good swath of the U.S. population. Whether or not they've lost power amongst people in Congress and seats of power remains to be seen. But the longer this narrative disconnect goes on, more and more people will peel themselves away from Israel, and they'll lose eventual political support.
0: Yeah, they had like 70% in boomers 2 years ago. Now it's like 58 or something, and depending on the index of polls. I mean, they're having a collapse in support all over the world. And like you said, the more they double down, people that weren't even looking at it are getting pissed off, and then it's sucking all the oxygen out of the room. And I guess that's a power trip for some Zionist over there because they can get a bunch of donations out of it. But it's not good for anybody long term.
1: Right. And look, let's be honest. We don't want a Muslim intifada going on in the U.S. So again, it's not a black or white issue. It's more nuanced. And again, it's another false dichotomy. You know, either you're for Israel or you're against. No, you can be for Jews. You can be for against anti-Semitism, but also not like the state of Israel. It's more nuanced. And people aren't allowed to take these nuanced views because people like the false dichotomy, like to label others, and
0: That's it. I see the Israel lobby getting completely wild-eyed, and then now the anti-Israel thing's gone completely wild-eyed, and then you've got the Red-Green Alliance, and I'm just like, how do I hit the reset button, like, stop it?
1: Yeah, I've been listening to you, Alex, and you're very nuanced, and you're calling balls and strikes, and that's what I try to do. Again, when you get into black and white thinking and team thinking, you kind of lose the plot.
0: Incredible. I know you got to go, but do five more. I want you to, on whatever topic you want to hit in closing, people can follow you at Dowd Edward, Edward Dowd, just D-O-W-D Edward on X, and you can find his other sites. We'll be back in 2 minutes. I'm just going to have him say whatever else he wants to get to. He's a really smart guy. He's been very polite the last 50 minutes letting me ask questions. I want him to finish up. Then we've got a great other guest joining us. Stay with us. My fellow patriots, the first thing the globalists and the leftists do when they want to silence you is go after your merchant accounts. Go after your business payment systems. It's that simple. 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If you are a conservative business owner, Google is watching you. 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Amazon, all of the major big tech is watching you. If you think for 1 second that they are not orchestrating and coordinating their efforts behind the scenes to take you offline and out of business and render you harmless to the system and the machine, you are wrong. 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
0: All right, Matt Bracken just sent me a whole bunch of maps and documents. It looks like Trump's setting up an army base in Poland that isn't NATO. That's a big move. We're checking that, but I remember them talking about that. So a lot of reshuffling, but Edward Dowd wanted to finish up with a point that's very important, and that is private credit and how that ties into everything else that's happening, and more on the Fed rate discussion, which Trump put everything behind getting rid of the Jerome Powell and putting in the new guy, but because of Trump's policies, they have raised rates, which you could argue is the wise move. Finish up with the Fed real fast. You think that was the right move by the Fed?
1: I think that, honestly, this may be controversial. It's very difficult to, tamper down inflation in a supply shock. So I think they're going to make financial conditions harder. I think we'll look at this as a policy error in hindsight. They should have probably held. But the market was telling them to hike. So they were damned if they do, damned if they don't. So it's a very delicate situation. I think 6 months from now, we'll be talking about Fed rate cuts because the economy is
0: sure. So you're saying it's already happening. Let inflation do it on its own. It's not going to do anything.
1: Yeah, it's supply. So the only way to stop a supply shock is either very high prices, which create demand destruction, or you end the war. One of the two. So higher oil prices will end the inflation because there'll be huge demand destruction. And Trump could end this war. So that's the only way to get out of this situation.
0: All right. What's happening with private credit?
1: Yeah, so private credit is a category that grew quietly after the Great Financial Crisis. After the Great Financial Crisis, they regulated the banks, so they were unable to make risky loans like they used to. So a new industry was born. It's called private credit. It's linked to private equity because private equity has a lot of private credit funds. And what they do is they basically make private loans to companies, and then the spread is a little higher than it would be in the public junk bond market. So they've taken share from the junk bond market. The problem is the category has grown from very small to two and a half to 3 trillion. 50% of that growth came in the last few years, 24, 25, and not 26. And that's been the incremental credit. And what the point I want to make is it's dark credit. No one knows what's going on because there's no public quotes. They mark their own books. Losses are starting to escalate, and people are starting to figure this out. So private credit is having outflows, and they're gating their funds. It's very liquid paper. No one knows what the eventual losses are going to be. So
0: could that lead to bank runs?
1: Not bank runs, but it'll lead to a contraction in the economy and a liquidity problem. Because the market,
0: no, I understand the investment bank, wise, it hits first, but then couldn't that trickle down into banks not being solvent and people are pulling money? I know all the private investment is in banks, but it seems like that would have an effect.
1: Some banks may be exposed, and there may be a bank run. There may be some regional bank consolidation. We're not making a systemic call, but this is what's super opaque about this is no one really knows what's going on in the loan books. But losses are starting to come out. There were some famous bankruptcies at the end of 25, First Brands and Tricolor, which were linked to after auto parts markets and illegal immigrant car loans. So that's going the wrong way. And the last 2 years of loan growth from commercial banks was to these private credit and private equity guys. Now, the good news is they have first lien, but the bad news is a lot of the insurance people that have policies are going to be on the hook because about 20% of this industry went out and bought insurance companies to dump these loans into. And Guggenheim, is ground zero for this. Guggenheim, you may have heard about this guy, Mark Walters. He didn't disclose that he took $20 billion to expand his sports empire. He now has to put that money back. He has a regulatory margin call.
0: And that's not just here, right? I mean, isn't insurance in general, like in Japan, everywhere in trouble?
1: Yeah, there's a black hole. So the losses are coming. And when losses start to come, credit markets freeze. And then it has feedback loops throughout the economy and eventually the stock market. So that, I just wanted people to understand private credit. You're not going to see it because it's not quoted, but you can track things. I wrote about this on my Substack at Beyond the Narrative. You can see it by true movements. A bunch of CEOs have resigned.
0: So you're saying that's probably a big black swan.
1: Yeah, that's a black swan.
0: Edward Dowd, amazing. Thank you so much. God bless you. We'll talk to you soon.
1: Thank you.
0: Powerful interview, dead on information. Stay with us. I'm the father of the 9/11 Truth Movement. Myself and my team, my family went through hell to get the truth out so that they don't stage more stuff like this. And if we don't continue to expose false flags, the bad guys will do this again. Right now is the perfect time to get us into complete and total war using a false flag. You have a lot of the globalist operatives saying they need a false flag. Boy, a new 9/11 would be great. They could do one and blame Russia. This is such a dangerous situation. So please support us at thealexshowstore.com. Get the limited edition. 9/11 was an inside job. 25 years of lies for the victims and for the American people that are victims in the world of all the wars, of the police state, of the TSA garbage. We've got to continue to expose this. And I'm going to tell all the apologists now, because the order's obviously gone out to the Israeli folks and others getting money to rehabilitate, 9/11 and make it the official story true, that it's now time to revisit 9/11. Not just myself. I challenge all the other 9/11 researchers out there to go ahead and come back into the fight. I know it's been 25 years and we've covered it ad nauseum, but they're trying to rewrite history again, so we're not going to let them do that. 9/11 was an inside job t-shirt available right now at thealexshowstore.com, and that will fund the second American Revolution worldwide.
3: From the front lines of the information war, it's Alex Jones.

0: Well, in the first hour, I said things are moving so quick geopolitically with the lines being rewritten as we enter the really turbo phase of the fourth turning that I said by the end of the show, who knows what'll happen. So a week ago, Carney says, I'm going to try to enter the EU. Ursula von der Leyen, the dictator over the unelected commission, says we're accepting it. It freaks out the rest of the commission. They weren't told. That's the EU unelected commission taking over Canada when he's a globalist has said, I'm not Canadian, I'm not British, I'm a European. You've got Trump saying that's a national security issue. You know, he may take that as a military security threat. And then when I saw this, when the crew brought it in like 20 minutes ago, I said, ask ChatGPT, ask Rock, we did. Then I went and checked it. By then, it already popped out because other people asked the question. Trump was on Truth Social like an hour ago saying, we're establishing a huge military base in Poland. And then, sure enough, it is confirmed, ladies and gentlemen, that it is unilateral. So let me give you the newsflash. Trump said 3 weeks ago, we are leaving NATO. You'll hear about it soon. Months before, he pulled out a bunch of troops out of Germany and other areas. I just call balls and strikes, and I'm looking at this, and I haven't figured out even what this is yet. I know Russia's been threatened to hit Poland, because a lot of the weapons are there. But if the U.S. moves in with a defense alliance over Poland, then they've already been saying they want peace with Russia. That could let them parlay as the main base for NATO right now to actually help in the war. I don't know if that's what it is. I'm being optimistic here. This was ChatGPT. Is the new base Trump announced a NATO? It says, no, the U.S. Army base on Polish soil under bilateral U.S.-Poland agreement, not a NATO-owned or NATO-commanded facility. And last time I checked, all our bases in continental Europe were NATO joint bases. Trump and Polish officials have consistently described it as a permanent American military presence and a U.S. Army base framed around U.S.-Polish alliance rather than a NATO command multinational headquarters. So this is more than a shot across the bow. I wanted to get into Iran, the major pump stations blown up, everything Matt Bracken predicted, Navy SEAL, best-selling author, enemiesfarandomestic.com, one of the smartest guys I know on geopolitics. And I only had him on for like 20 minutes, and I was interrupting a lot the other day because I wanted to get to all the topics I wanted. He was always getting into factoids and all the details. What he can do hours is fascinating. He's great at it, but I wanted his gravitas, what's coming next. But this is a major shakeup with the EU coming into Canada, Trump saying it's a security threat, Trump announcing, yeah, okay, we're doing bases without NATO. This is a major shakeup. Let's look at Russia, the developments there, Poland, the EU first, and then shift gears into the Middle East, where that's at. Matt Bracken, thanks for being here.
1: Thanks for having me. Yeah, we're in the cusp of big events like the post World War I era, where several empires just collapsed. You know, the Russian Empire, Hungarian Empire, Ottoman Empire. These covered a huge part of the Middle East and Europe and Eurasia, the Russian Empire.
0: And you just cut to it again. You just cut to it again. That looks like, because the EU has the worst demographics, worse finances, even worse than China, this looks like Trump positioning for the collapse of the EU.
1: The EU is collapsing. They're, if anything, they're more delusional than Trump is. You know, they're talking as if, Sikorsky, who's married to Ann Applebaum, the CIA mouthpiece from The Atlantic and others, Washington Post, he was congratulating the U.S. for blowing up the Nord Stream pipeline when that happened, right? And he's saying that if Poland goes to war with Russia, Poland can defeat Russia in a matter of, you know, days or weeks. they're totally delusional. They're delusional.
0: They can beat the biggest nuclear power in the world. I saw that. I also saw The Atlantic announcing yesterday that it's the end of the American empire. I'm not even for the empire, but if we're going to have one, it should be ours, at least for the finances up front, so we can decouple. If any empire is collapsing, it's the globalist Rothschild control. Well, what do you make of The Atlantic saying we're done?
1: Well, we're definitely done in West Asia, and I'm for the empire collapsing if it means, you know, American lives and treasure are going to be put on the board as, like, you know, poker chips to be played and maybe lost to protect not only the Gulf states, which we've shown we can't.
0: Yeah, we're definitely evacuating from the Middle East. So just do it this way.
1: Yeah,
0: you describe
1: Japan,
0: it like a risk
1: Japan,
0: board.
1: South Korea, Taiwan.
0: Describe it like a risk board. What's the current place in the global domination game?
1: Our smart move is to withdraw and retrench, and if it's the global risk board, to lock down North America and exert our influence over Central and South America, where we can actually defend this territory. But we're so far dispersed. On the risk board, you can occupy a country with one little piece. Meanwhile, next door, somebody's got, building up huge armies. At any point, they can just sweep your little piece off the board. So, I think that the Japanese, Koreans, Taiwanese, even the Filipinos, they have to be recognizing right now that U.S. power is a paper tiger. We can't even deal with Iran. We're running out of munitions just trying to exert influence on Iran. And they've run us out of the Persian Gulf. The way that the Chinese ran the British and American navies out of their rivers and waters a century ago. We've been run out of the Persian Gulf.
0: No, I totally agree with you, but I want you to go over your analysis here. I don't want you to misread what I said. China's collapsing. The EU's collapsing. Russia's holding its ground. Latin America, we're getting a bunch of nationalist elected communism trouble here. There, communism's popping back up here. But I'm just saying, aren't we still the best house in a bad neighborhood? I'm not endorsing Trump's policies, but I look at the desperate EU activity in Canada. I look at Trump saying we're leaving NATO and now doing the first big move to do it. I'm saying, what does it appear Trump's strategy is, or is it haphazard?
1: Trump has no strategy. At any given time, the last person that walks out of the room, or depending on what dream he had or how he feels, I'm with Robert Barnes on this. He's got, his brain is failing, and he's just driven by his ego. To pick a fight with Canada at this point, when on that risk board, the obvious move is to get as close as possible to Canada and all of North America. Maybe we take Greenland, but you don't need to talk about it. You don't need to brag about it in advance, but Europe is a dead man walking. We blew up the Nord Stream pipeline. That cut the legs out from under Europe, and they're basically a withering branch. They're a tree branch that's the bark's been stripped off. It's got zero chance. It's demographic. It's imported population. It's demographic time bomb is ticking. They went out so far out on the green delusion that they not only destroyed their power plants and coal mines, they basically dismantled them so that they could never be built again. They didn't even hold them in reserve the way that Russians have always held old machinery and old war material in reserve. The Europeans were so devoted to this green ideology that they not only shut down their coal mines, they dismantled them. It took, made them so that they could never be rebuilt, and went in on wind power and solar panel power, which in Europe are fallacies. Solar might work in Arizona and wind might work in some places, even though they've got their own big issues, but they're not going to work in Europe where it can have no sun and no wind for weeks at a time. So Europe is completely lost. Them talking about rearming is like a 90-year-old man saying he's going to get back in the ring and go for the heavyweight title again. That dreams of past glory.
0: I totally agree. What do you make of the EU move into Canada? Then I want to shift gears. What you really sent me, your incredible gravitas on the Middle East, Yemen, Iran, and the retreat of the United States, CENTCOM having to say, no, we're not retreating when we are, not helping Saudi Arabia, even though it's Israel's war. You've called it perfectly what's happening so far. I know you want to recap the current developments, but then give us what's coming next.
1: Well, Trump is such a loose cannon. I think that he's just driven by his own ego and kind of a madness. He goes to Ireland. This might have been glossed over in the States, but he went to Ireland and promoted the reunification of Ireland for people in the United Kingdom and especially in Northern Ireland. This is like waving a red cape full of sparklers in front of a bull. Talking about the reunification of Ireland positively is telling the unionists, let's start the troubles again. Let's go back to 1970 and you know, let's bring back the troubles. Except in 1970, they didn't have, you know, a quarter of their population foreign-born, other religions, you know, no cultural attachment. And he tells the British also, I think that we'll just let Argentina take the Falklands. You know, in 1983, the British were able to send an actual navy to the Falklands. They don't have that navy anymore. So Trump is doing what he can to sabotage the British. Some people who see things through the whole royal family and City of London prism think that he's actively sabotaging the British as you know, the royal family and MI5 and MI6 are like the secret hand. They definitely punch above their weight in intelligence matters, you know, in the Middle East and elsewhere. But, you know, I just think that it's Trump being Trump and being a loose cannon, just like a drunken cowboy walking into a saloon, you know, shooting off a six-shooter.
0: Yeah, like when he said, oh, we're going to take Canada 51st state, screw your hockey team. It got Carney elected. He was super unpopular. He's just doing it as just a stunt, as a troll, because the media likes it, not looking at the unintended consequences of it.
1: And he's a man going into dementia that won maybe 3 hours of sleep a day. Right. So you can, if you're on 3 hours of sleep and then you're getting medicated, maybe they're like pumping them up with modafinil. Not the good stuff, the methylene blue from the InfoWars store. But if they're pumping them up with, you know, with things like modafinil, that's fine if you're getting 6 or 8 hours of sleep. But if he's like having disturbed sleep and they're just medicating him, we can almost be in like Rasputin territory. He was the, you know, the mad advisor behind the czars during the revolution phase. And we could have like a President Rasputin right now. So the drunken cowboy goes into the saloon and starts firing wild shots. And people are saying, well, that one hit the painting of the naked lady over the bar. And that signifies this. And that shot that cowboy that used to own the ranch. And that signifies this. And actually, he's just a drunken cowboy going into the saloon, yee-haw, shooting all directions. That's how I see him.
0: I totally agree with you.
1: I mean,
0: you.
1: If this is not End of Empire.
0: I mean, I totally agree. It's the madness of King George III. So you sent me a bunch of graphics, a bunch of documents, starting with number one. Give us a snapshot, though. I know most people get the basics, but Iran has tied its grip with proxies the group is working with. It has really checkmated a lot of things, and they're belligerent. There's no off-ramp here. Talk about the current case and then where this is going. There's going to be a lot of interesting stuff about Yemen's terrorist forming and how that ties into all this.
1: Yeah, I really think this is a classic example of where we're moving into a new warfare paradigm. And we're stuck with the old one. You know, there was a time when kings ruled feudal systems, and their power extended from the castles that they built. They could dragoon labor, build a giant castle. None of the peasants had anything but a pitchfork, right? If you had 100 knights that could camp inside your castle and they had armor on, they could leave. If some village somewhere, like in the movie Braveheart, if some village somewhere, you know, was getting restless or uppity, you know, you just sent 100 of your armored troops out there and just slaughtered them. they had no weapons. And that lasted for hundreds of years until you know, firearms and crossbows were invented. Even when the longbow came out, and that was pivotal in battles like, you know, in battles in the 1000s and
0: yeah,
1: that era.
0: Yeah, the Welsh pioneered that.
1: But the longbow was a state tool in that you had to have men that trained constantly all day to be able to hold like a 120-pound draw on a 6-foot-long longbow. That wasn't just something a peasant could pick up and do. Those guys had to train constantly. That's where the V for Victory, or now called the peace sign, came from. When the longbowmen were captured, they would cut these fingers off so that they could never be, you know, even if they weren't going to kill them, they would cut these fingers off. But that was a very particular weapon, and it could pierce armor, but there weren't many longbowmen. It required constant training. But when the crossbow came in like the 1400s, and then the musket, like the Three Musketeers, the big thing with arquebus on a pole, on a stand, was so heavy.
0: Blunderbuss.
1: Yeah, that could go, but even just a single musket projectile, that could go right through armor. And that was the end of the knights. And then the cannon comes along, and that castle, which had lasted for, you know, 1,000 years, nobody could touch it. The peasants were either protected by it or threatened by it.
0: That's how the Muslims took Constantinople.
1: With a cannon created by a Christian, and they wouldn't pay it, so the Turks outbid him, bid for his services to build that cannon, but which is another, you know, constant through history, that kind of thing. But today, the aircraft carrier is like that castle. You know, the aircraft carrier is sending out knights. You know, the F-35s and the F-18s, that's sending out a knight on a horse. But now warfare has been democratized, and any country can build missiles and drones. You know, drones could be being built in your county right now. Anybody that can build a kit airplane and purchase a little motor and a propeller and use commercial off-the-shelf guidance can make a Shahed-type drone. Yeah, that's the dinosaurs then and now. So we're going into the 21st century with the 20th century dinosaurs. And last week they fired a couple missiles at the George Washington, and that had to take evasive movement and back off. So if the carrier's onboard attack aircraft, if their range can't reach the target, you know, if the carrier can't be close enough to Iran to launch aircraft that can go deep into Iran, it's obsolete. You know, if it has to refuel on the way in and the way out, their attack aircraft.
0: So just like battleships were obsolete by World War I, and then carriers were the new force, carriers have been obsolete now. So pull back. Oh, you're great at history. What is the current?
1: Even Vietnam, the carrier could just sit, you know, 200 miles off of Vietnam and cover any part of North or South Vietnam, and nobody could touch it. That day is over. Now even the Houthis can develop these weapons. It's not old. It's old technology. It's 1960s.
0: I want to walk
1: technology
0: through it, but let's look at the current lay and this obvious Iranian and Houthi offensive. Where's that going?
1: Well, the Saudis are finding out the same thing about 20th century warfare. They, as you know, Dowd and others have been talking about, the deal with the Gulf countries was you know, that we'll use the petrodollar. You'll buy our weapons. You'll invest in American treasuries. We'll be tied together, but we'll protect you. And you know, part of that is you'll buy weapons platforms that are wildly oversold, like the Patriot missile system and the F-35. You'll spend billions and billions, which Americans, well, some Americans will see some of that, workers at Raytheon and Lockheed and Martin. But for the most part, that money is staying right in a silo of the military-industrial complex. But the promise was, don't worry, because you'll have the best weapons in the world and nobody can touch you. Well, not only could Iran reach out and touch Saudi Arabia, even the Houthis can, the Ansar Allah from Yemen. So they're going, they set up bases for their jets fairly close to Yemen, and the Yemenis just hit the bases with missiles and drones. And that forces their F-15s in an attack role. That forces them so far back that they can't reach Yemen without refueling. And the refuelers are coming from Cyprus, and they're not piloted by Saudis. You know, the refuelers are British or American, all the way from Cyprus. So the democratization of warfare means that even second-tier countries like Iran and third-tier countries like the Houthis can push these first-tier countries way far away. America's pushed all the way back to Jordan. And I see today people are saying, well, after the midterms, maybe we'll have another big air attack. We're not going to have another big air attack. That's over. You know, that's over. Missiles take 10 minutes to do what a jet does in an hour. So as soon as people see the jets taking off, the air base is hit. So the smart move, I don't know how Trump can call this a victory. We've been chased out of the Persian Gulf. That's a pretty concrete fact. But the smart move is to pull back to a continental defense position. Keep our submarines. I would retire, stop building, no more carriers. Keep the submarines. keep very long-range aircraft, keep the refueling capability, but keep it on our continent. Don't try to, like, project power from Kuwait, because the Kuwaiti bases are destroyed. The UAE bases are destroyed. The only bases left are in Jordan, and they're in range. So we need to pull back on the risk board analogy. We need to pull back to North America and then contest China for South America.
0: I agree. The problem is Iran knows it holds the cards, is going to press this for even further surrender, not just tacit withdrawal, but CENTCOM saying, no, don't worry, we're staying, even though they're leaving, at least pulling back. And then Trump is going to be enticed to try to double down with futile air campaigns. What are the different scenarios you see, Matt Bragan?
1: I don't think that we're going to try another futile air campaign. The only thing that could really make a difference now is we already did Midnight Hammer. So the idea of B-2 bombers dropping, penetrating weapons is a joke. Whether you say, oh, it's Pickaxe Mountain, then you can, like, cue up Top Gun Maverick.
0: It's nothing but face-saving to say, oh, look, we blew something up again. And if Trump does that as an exit strategy, I'm all for it. But I don't think the Iranians will stop. It's my point. They're saying they're not stopping. So now the decision-making has been taken away from Trump, which is beyond a strategic defeat. We're now being strangled by the Iranians.
1: It's the decision-making is taken by Iran. The escalatory ladder is controlled by Iran. You see, we invest...

0: outspend us, you know, on building aircraft carriers or fifth-generation fighter bombers. But they invested in passive defenses, burrowing into mountains, which is very cost-effective. And it's a one-time cost. You know, when an F-35 is broken or gets shot down, you have to replace it for billions of dollars. When you build those caves in those mountains, they're going to be there forever, short of an all-out nuclear war.
1: Matt, stay there. You're totally on target. So the Iranians have the initiative. They control the war. What are they going to do? I'm going to ask you that when we come back and is there a way out of this.
2: My fellow patriots, the first thing the globalists and the leftists do when they want to silence you is go after your merchant accounts. Go after your business payment systems. It's that simple. They try to cut off your ability to even receive money or make payments. It's globalist siege. It's globalist economic warfare. It's a globalist blockade, an embargo, sanctions against American populist patriots. For everyone that's been watching and listening to me for years, you've seen the attacks. You've seen the deplatforming. You've seen the court battles, the news articles, the demonization, the bogus default judgments. We even have FBI and CIA operatives on hidden camera talking about how their entire goal was to take me out at the knees by knocking out my ability to accept payments. And that model they used on me, they admit, is for all of you.
3: Alex Jones.
4: Yeah, so we were after him.
3: So with Alex Jones. And the goal with him was what, just to bankrupt him?
4: Pretty much.
2: Well, because of First United Payments and your support, they failed. And they failed because I had a processor with a backbone who loves America and believes in the free market. One who stands up for American justice and who didn't back down when they received threatening messages and pressure from other major institutions. If you are a conservative business owner, Google is watching you. Meta, Facebook is watching you. Amazon, all of the major big tech is watching you. If you think for one second that they are not orchestrating and coordinating their efforts behind the scenes to take you offline and out of business and render you harmless to the system and the machine, you are wrong. The question is not if, it's when Stripe, Shopify, PayPal, Square, they're all part of the same big tech machine. Consolidation, vertical integration, that is the goal of the BlackRock globalist system. Because once there's only one central system, they can bring in the universal credit score. This is the key to their entire panopticonic takeover plan, in their own words. The head of BlackRock, Larry Fink, was very clear. Once they have this system in place and they're close, they are going to shut down everybody that isn't part of their system, even people that aren't political. 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And talk to a real human here in the good old U.S. of A by calling toll-free 877-899-1313. That's 877-899-1313. The tyrants are counting on us not to innovate. They're counting on us not to migrate to institutions and organizations that are pro-human just like us. This isn't some new company. I've been using them for almost a decade. 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
6: 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Death Star approaching. Estimated time to firing range, 15 minutes.
1: The analogy of Iran being the rebels and the West.

0: saying the Death Star is absolutely accurate. They don't see a small fighter as being a threat. And that's why we failed.
1: Red 3 standing by.
2: Red 6 standing by.
3: Red 9 standing by.
4: Red 2 standing by.
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6: Red 5 standing by.
0: Except now they're not piloted. They're robot directed by the Russians and Chinese. Welcome to the new warfare.
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7: I copy, Gold Leader.
11: We're starting for the target shaft now.
10: We're in position.
8: I'm going to cut across the axis and try and draw their fire.
0: And then overheat the Empire guns that aren't even designed to take out the missiles. It's the exact analogy. And people tuned in earlier. I know I've been on here 32 years. I know what the comments will be. Jones is obnoxious. Keeps interrupting Matt Bracken. I know Matt 15 years. He's super smart. I respect him. He'll get into all the factoids of this war is over and we're fighting the old war and a new war. And we know all that. Matt is super smart. I want big picture what's coming next. I know he has it. So I'm interrogating him, squeezing out the new information. Because we're not here about, here is great stories that are wonderful that the Pentagon knows, I know, most of you know. We're here to get the next thing. So I'm going to shut up now. Please give us the different avenues, where you see this going, the energy, everything you predicted. Because you already gave us tomorrow's news the day before. Now we want the new thing. And I'm not being mean here. I know I'm the villain here interrupting your great stories. But isn't this Death Star attack analogy, isn't that apropos?
12: Yes, it is, and it's not just Ukraine. You can say that Russia is also part of the anti-empire, because you know after 1990, when James Baker said we're not going to move NATO one inch east, you know Ukraine is like a dagger at their heart. It's, if you look at a map, Ukraine is like just hundreds of miles from Moscow. So these are really two wars. I've been calling it the Great Energy World War or World War E. You know, this is absolutely going to be a sea war. It already is. We blew up the Nord Stream pipeline. Ships are being commandeered by our side, calling them illegal, according to us, ghost fleets. So we are in a world war. So at almost, you can say, at the tactical level, we're being whipped in the Middle East. We should absolutely withdraw. The bases are nothing but missile targets now. So we have nothing to gain and much more to lose. Yeah, you know, we're going to have to lose our face. We're going to have to lose pride. The problem is that Trump is part of this equation, and you know he's now just surrounded by sycophants and yes men, and there's no way to talk him out of anything. He thinks that we're winning. You know, he thinks we control the Strait of Hormuz. So when you have somebody that delusional, you know the Russians, Lavrov, Putin, they know they've just got to wait him out. We're deal incapable. We can't make a deal. You know, there's nothing we can say other than a Senate-passed treaty that they would give a second of credence to. Same thing with the Iranians. Several times we've used negotiations as a trick, as a ploy for a sneak attack. So who would trust us? Who would believe us? But bigger picture, way bigger picture, I think going into this fall, we're going into a perfect storm scenario. And just today, I rewatched a show on YouTube called 11CC, which is about, or excuse me, 1177 BC. That's the civilization that had existed before then, collapsed for all across the Mediterranean, Turkey to Egypt, that all in 100 years, all these great civilizations interconnected in those days, global trade all collapsed. They forgot how to do writing for centuries. You know, they were developing alphabets. It was all lost, and there was a dark age. So sometimes these collapses can be beyond just, oh, we're going to have another depression. You can get into a perfect storm, and that's what the video made the point. It wasn't just a drought or a volcano. You know, there were a series of events. Well, right now we've got a super El Nino going on, one of the worst recorded. And you can get to a tipping point where major ocean currents, their directions just change or stop or collapse. You can have You know, you could have northern Europe this winter could be buried under blizzards the whole winter. At the same time, that there's no diesel fuel, right? That global trade collapses. There's no food coming in, and I'm just not meaning to pick on northern Europe, but this can go completely global. It can be way beyond a bumpy couple of years before we all get back on the big path. You know, another. For YouTube video fans, look up, and there's many videos on these topics, look up 536 AD, the worst year in history. You know, this is just a giant Krakatoa volcano, a level of volcano in the northern hemisphere that just blotted out the sun for a whole summer. Famine, pestilence, leads to, collapse of any kind of local authority, civilizational collapse, warlords, a dark age. So 1177 BC, a collapse, a dark age, centuries before, you know, the Greeks reinvent civilization. Same thing, 536 AD. It's like the Roman Empire, it didn't just collapse in a certain year, like 470 or whatever. It didn't just collapse. It's a long process. And then this super volcano, which they can record from tree rings and other things, and then from China, Europe, everywhere, they can say those years there was like no sun. The sun didn't come out. All the plants died. So that put like the coup de grace on the collapsing Roman Empire, and you go into a dark age. So it just seems to me like it's very optimistic to think, well, we're just going to have, you know, $6 diesel for a while, but we'll figure it out. It'll be fine. Things will get back on an even keel. That's like macro normalcy bias. And I think that we should be thinking in terms of, you know, at the personal level. Mike Adams is saying, I'm buying pallets of solar panels. I didn't used to believe in them, you know, but that's the only thing I can rely on at this point. Can't rely on diesel, you know, even though he's got a lot of that stockpiled too. The longest stockpile runs out. So you've got to think, you know, locally, your own situation, but in a macro national sense, now is the time to be thinking about a North America defense. You know, we do have oil in Venezuela, no matter how we obtained it, you know, kind of the imperialist model. We're just going down and taking it, put in the governor that we choose, take out the last guy, put him in prison. But we at least have these resources. So does Russia. A lot of the world is going to really suffer. Japan, Korea, without global trade, they're going to be, totally in starvation. You know, if I predict that this war is going to go to a general sea war, you know, people commandeering ships is going to lead to ships being torpedoed. You know, we torpedoed an Iranian ship, unarmed Iranian ship, a newly commissioned little frigate, leaving a diplomatic kind of a ceremonial event in India. You know, we torpedoed that. We blew that out of the water, killed all those sailors. They don't forget that kind of thing.
2: Absolutely. You know, so I'm a good boy, and you've been giving us your incredible gravitas of history. I know a ton of history, no more than I. We're very impressed. I interrupted the first 30 because you were kind of going over old ground, which you're totally right about, which the Pentagon knew and told Trump, so he didn't listen. Israel wants to keep us protracted for the greater Israel. That's falling apart. Now look forward. What are the off-ramps? The Iranians know that every time they make a deal that isn't real. They're belligerent. They are got a stranglehold now. I'm concerned that if they overplay and don't make some deal with Trump that's even in their favor, that then Trump will go crazy and try a ground invasion, which I know we don't have the troops for, but he's been calling for it, trying to get the battle plans for. He's called up nuke attacks. They won't even show him that. I'm really concerned about, because he does have the frontal lobe dementia, that. So looking at that, how do we get the Iranians to make some deal to shut this down and give Trump at least the, you know, visual victory he needs to play here for domestic audiences?
12: I'm sorry, I just don't see it.
2: I don't either. I believe it's really bad. So let's just move past that then. since we're going to be negative, and I agree with you, black-pilled here, then what are the horrible scenarios moving forward with the energy and the $8 diesel and the $6 gas and just all of this hell, and then the Pentagon telling him 2 weeks ago, this is going to go until 2029, it's not just the midterms, Trump saying, no, it's over the midterms, that's obviously not going to happen. The Iranians have us by the balls. They're in control of the narrative. They're in control of the war now. So then please tell us, Matt, what the scenarios are we're looking at.
12: Well, the Iranians... The Iranians have a strong leader now, this guy Mohsen Rezai, who was the 27-year-old leader of the IRGC during the 1980s war. So they brought him back, and he has declared that he's the advisor to the new supreme leader, who may or may not be alive, who may or may not be in a coma. So essentially, he's speaking as the unitary leader of Iran.
2: He's a leader,
12: and he's a military guy. They're not going to let. They're like a pit bull right now with us in there, and we're in his jaws. They're going to shake us by the neck until the next president says we will never, ever go back to West Asia. They understand very well the Israeli mow the grass paradigm. You know, just every year or two, do another bombing campaign. Do it like Iraq. I forget what that air war before the Iraqi freedom thing.
2: They're calling Lebanon the Gaza treatment, the Gaza plan. So the Iranians are like, we're not doing the Gaza plan.
12: No, they're not doing that. And they're not going to just wait for us to mow the grass every year. They need to give us such a harsh spanking that every American, when they think of Iran, just says, don't go there. Just the way in 1980, there was no politician or general that said, you know what? I think we got out of Vietnam too soon. I think with these new weapons we have and the new computers we have, let's go back and do Vietnam again. The whole lesson of Vietnam was don't do Vietnam, right?
2: Big mistake. The wild card, I totally agree with you. I just want to hear what you said because I respect you. Does Trump try to double down? You say he doesn't. Well, then what? Then how does this end?
12: If Trump tries to double down, I think at this point there will be a David Hackworth moment where a general goes on TV and says, the president is crazy. He has to be removed. I'm, taking my uniform off. I'm bailing on my pension because nothing is worth what is going to happen.
2: And we kind of already saw that with Joe Kent, but that wasn't big enough.
12: That wasn't big enough, and it was too soon in this process. There were still too many magatards who are like, hell yeah, finish the job. Even though Iran is 10 times bigger than South Vietnam with 6 times the population and much smarter engineers and air defenses, right, can make missiles that can make drones that a $30,000 drone blows up a $1 billion long-range radar all over our area. So by now, most of those magtards are either like they're very small minority, but of the flag rank generals and admirals, anybody that says, I think what we're going to do is put the Marines on such and such island. I think that will be opposed because, it's like saying, the year after Custer, the next Custer says, we just didn't do that right. We're going to go do Bighorn right this time. You're going to have people saying, no, General Custer, somebody's got to frag General Custer before he gets us all killed again. And it won't be fragging Trump in that sense, like Butler, PA. But there will be somebody who goes on television and
2: No, I agree. Let's talk about the problem.
12: We're not going to obey these rules, these orders.
2: The Israeli mouthpieces have been trying to get Trump to nuke. And he finally said a month ago, no, I'm not going to nuke. He said, glowing crater, all dead, and civilization in one day. That's what I called for his removal. If he pushes for that, it was the obvious same statement. But now Israel has been threatening, we'll just nuke you. Well, number one, that's not going to make Iran give up. And then Pakistan says they'll nuke Israel. So does North Korea. I don't know if they'll make good on that. But you think Israel's a pariah now? Is that just talk out of Israel?
12: Well, even without nukes, the whole nuke paradigm of mutual assured destruction that lasted from, the 60s when everybody had ICBMs until recently into this century was that the accuracy of a nuke could take out, London, Berlin, Moscow, New York, Washington. But just a conventional warhead on a missile, who cares? Their accuracy was so limited that there'd be no point in firing a ballistic missile at a city that might just randomly drop anywhere in Washington, D.C. But if you have a a 2,000 kilogram conventional warhead, hypersonic, which doubles its impact power, and you can put it straight into the White House, and we don't have a defense against it because they could fire 10, or take not the White House, but more practically and realistically, right into Tel Aviv. That they could fire 400 of these missiles at Tel Aviv and level it, and they wouldn't need, and also their power plants, their desalinization plants, all their
2: let's not forget the Iranians said 3 months ago, they said, we've shot our old missiles, we're trying to use our medium, you're about to see our good ones. They said, oh, you're out, that's a lie. They showed they have a lot more advanced. Now they're saying we have even better ready here. And for those who don't know, they shot them into $500 million radars right perfectly in the top. They hit the Mossad base without a warhead during Midnight Hammer just to show them. So, yeah.
12: That's right.
2: They don't need nukes because they can pinpoint all the strategic equipment.
12: Right. The combination of mass plus accuracy has changed the equation. Right now,
2: you blew a whole city up just to get the command base in the city. You don't need to now. You can just blow the Pentagon up.
12: Or you can NATO headquarters in Brussels, or EU building, whatever you want. You can just take out that exact building, and we could see that unfold at a sub nuclear threshold. So
2: Israel, you think Trump is still delusional about this?
12: Yes,
2: and he's just going to continue in the stalemate. He thinks that's not a stalemate. They're built to hold on. What is he going to do as the compounding energy crisis intensifies?
12: I think that he may lash out. He's sort of like, not to stretch an analogy because it's kind of cliched, but Hitler in the bunker, where he's commanding armies that have already surrendered or been overrun by the Russians, right? That from that film.
2: Downfall is super accurate from his own aides. He was like, where's Steiner? Where's the Third Army? They go, sir, it surrendered 3 days ago. He's like, you're fired. No. And the Russians are 100 yards away, and he still doesn't get it.
12: Right, and he might be commanding, carriers that have already left. But at a certain point, I think that the Joint Chiefs of Staff or the one level below them are going to have some kind of a private meeting.
2: I'm told they've already told him this. They told him this the week before, Matt. He was told this week before it started, 202 days ago.
12: But at the time, he was hearing other very rosy and optimistic views about how we can just take out all their infrastructure and the military will surrender. They totally don't read us. It's the Sun Tzu thing about, if you don't know yourself or your enemy. We don't. We don't. The Iranians and I'm sorry, I always get criticized for saying Iran instead of Iran. I'm an old boomer American, and I say Spain, not España. And I say Turkey, not Turquia. But anyway, Iran, they understand us way better. Golubov, who's like a spokesman, he's trolling us on Twitter. He posted the old cartoon.
2: No, I got to give it to the Iranians. They do satire as good as we do or better. And people think these are idiots. These are very smart people.
12: We do not understand them at all. So you still have people on Fox News saying, finish the job. It's like, are you delusional? We didn't win in Vietnam, and that was like a fraction of Iran. So, it's very dangerous.
2: So what is the Pentagon thinking? Because they all briefed him on this. If I know this, and you're a former Navy SEAL and know all this from research, they know this. He's fired a bunch of the head of the Army, the head of this, the head of that, because they were telling the truth. I guess we really do need... But we don't have the votes of the 25th Amendment, and we don't have the cabinet.
12: At the flag rank level, these guys with 30-plus years in, their pension is like a very high percentage of their last active duty year, and then they're going to get invited to sit on the board of Raytheon for a do-nothing, go-golfing job as a board member of Raytheon, where they'll pull down $1 million a year for services rendered while they were in uniform. It's an extremely corrupt system. You could never do that in Russia or China. That would get you shot. That kind of corruption, ghost soldiers in China or Russia, you're shot. They had generals in Russia that were like fiddling the logistics books to pad their own expense account, like they thought they were Ukrainian generals, and they were shot. So America is very corrupt. So I wonder at what level, you know, it was a Colonel David Hackworth that went on Meet the Press in like 1970. It wasn't a General Westmoreland. They're too invested. They're already looking beyond retirement.
2: And it was Daniel Ellsberg in the Pentagon Papers that they knew 5 years before the war was lost and just said, oh, we'll make money, so what?
12: Right. And it was a colonel that David Hackworth, he wrote the fantastic book About Face, which everybody should read. But I think that what we're going to see in the Gulf states are colonels like Gaddafi or Colonel Nasser. It wasn't a General Nasser or a General Gaddafi. Those guys are made men. They're millionaires. I heard a joke in Honduras. You know, what is the military rank structure in the Honduran army? It's a lieutenant, captain, major, colonel, general, millionaire, right? By the time you're a millionaire, you're like invited to the embassy parties. You've got the fancy uniform with all the braid all over the place. You know, you're getting wined and dined.
2: It's the same thing. So we have delusional D.C. with the Kushners and their private islands. They have no, and then they got the few MAGA-tards that are delusional. It is Hitler in the bunker.
12: Right, and we're going into, and you know, just going past all, you know, Ukraine, Russia, and, you know, which is a shame, probably millions of Ukrainians have died, been displaced. Russia can tolerate these casualties much more than Ukraine because it's a fraction of the size and population. You know, not only the dead, all the men that are killed and just sent to the front, to be drone bait, but all of the people that have fled the country that are never going to go back.
2: And did you see the hundreds of thousands of Israelis moving into Ukraine, bragging it's our country now?
12: I mean, Israelis and Indians, right? So it's a perfect storm. But if you put that on top of this grand El Nino cycle in a winter where suddenly, you know, my friend in Ireland, diesel is over $10 a gallon. At the per liter price.
2: So what's that going to do in the midterms? How bad is the energy crisis going to get? We're hearing, Iran's going to rein in the Houthis. I'm not even sure they can. I mean, this is just...
12: No, they're not going to rein in the Houthis. I think that if this escalates, you could easily see the Suez Canal blocked. You know, they've been holding that one back. They don't want Egypt to come in, and Egypt doesn't want to come in because they don't want the Suez Canal blocked. The Suez Canal is ultimate low hanging fruit.
2: What about China? What about China? What about China pressure on the Houthis?
12: The Chinese don't. The Houthis, Ansar Allah, just call them Yemenis. They don't care about American aircraft carriers. They were saying all during the bombardment of the open gun bombardment of Gaza. We're going to keep firing until Israel calls a halt.
2: By the way, I see videos of them. They literally look starved to death after 10 years of being starved to death. People say, oh, look at them. They literally, for their dinner, have like a piece of salad. No, that's why they're so tough.
12: Right. They're extremely tough, and they're tied to their land. They are, you know, if you look at that.
2: Yeah, we're almost out of time. Minute and a half. You got to come back again. But what is this terrorist farming about Yemen? Show us about this.
12: Yeah, the number four, that Yemen map, that part in the dotted lines, that part in the dotted lines used to be Yemen until 1934. So the British created Saudi Arabia. I mean, there was a movement going back to 1900, but the British, with the new Saudi, you know, kings, took that land from Yemen. That was the best part of Yemen. That was the prime property of Yemen. And that little point in the top, that little red point, that's Sada'a province, where Joe Kent was. That's the toughest part. That's the actual Houthi home ground. So when the Saudis are taking the dotted line provinces, the other best parts of Yemen, where did they stop? Where was the rock that they broke on was where the Houthis are. So those Houthis are probably going to say, we're taking our provinces back. That was an unequal treaty.
2: No, I agree. The next is they're going to invade and take their homelands back.
12: And we're out of shots. You know, we're seen as a paper tiger. We're going to see all the Sykes-Picot borders from a century ago, they're going to be gone.
2: I agree. The old British lines are gone. Incredible job, Matt Bracken. I squeezed it out of you. Great job. We love you.
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2: 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I want to make a massive announcement right now. I mean, this is just bonker town. What it does is just... I feel 20 years younger. I'm not kidding you. Ultra Methylene Blue. Blue.
5: I know. Blue. I love it. This stuff works, man.
2: I just can't shut up about it. Up about it. Up about it. Up about it. Ultra Methylene Blue. Blue. Blue. Blue. I mean, this is just bonker town.

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10: Because that's the next step to getting the property. All right, then you've got, this comes along, and in 1791, unfortunately, they also started a bank. Two-thirds of it were the Rothschild Bank of England loaning money to its colonies because they were so happy with these colonies having defeated the British Army and everything. But you see, there's only two dangers that you have to your property. One is an army, and one is a bank. The only way you can lose your property is war or debt. Isn't that interesting? Otherwise, you're securing your property, aren't you? Okay, the government was to make sure that the war and the bank both couldn't take our property. That was the function of government. Oh, boy. Well, in 1791, they went ahead with the bank, but Jefferson didn't like this bank, and he introduced a clause where it had to be renewed in 20 years. So in 1811, the charter for the bank was renewed, or it was up for renewal, and his disciple, James Madison, said, no, we don't want this bank, and they canceled the bank. They actually canceled the central bank. Nobody ever done that before. Just said, no, we don't want it. Isn't that interesting? Let's see now. What happened in 1812? Oh, yes. The army came back. What a surprise. The army came back. Yes. Okay. What do you know? What do you know? The army came back, and we had a war. The war was over in 1815 because in 1816 they started another bank. Is that clear? I'm skipping a lot of history. There's a lot of details that are interesting here, but we just don't have time to go into them. Let's see if I can get another blue pen, or are we out of them here? Maybe I'll just write with a black one. I don't like black, but the blue is kind of going on this. Well, Jackson is so angry. General Jackson, who defeated the British in New Orleans, he is so angry about this. In 1828, he runs for the presidency. And in 18... Good grief. Well, let's see. I'll take a bunch of them here. Maybe one of these works. I get one that works, so I'll put the pile down. Okay. Okay, he was so angry that in 1832, he cancels the bank. No bank. Is that interesting? Well, it takes care of that one. Those two. Okay, stay tuned. The suspense is incredible. Okay, no bank. Okay. All right. Is there a drugstore in the area? Okay, now. Okay, so, but then we had another war in 1860. Isn't this interesting? 1860 war. You say, well, what does that mean? Well, notice that there is a history. We're taught that there's no pattern to history. It's just random events. Well, let's take a look at these random events. What did they lead up to? Well, it says that there was a bank, no bank war, bank, no bank war. All the banks were British. All the armies were British. Got the picture? What a coincidence. What a shock. We go to school and we get all confused thinking that England and France are some of our enemies and Britain's always coming to our aid, da-da-da-da, all this nonsense. See, history is to cover this up. Adjustment is when you don't know what happened. In the Civil War, that was an interesting picture because you had basically the bank, which is the city, the 13 blocks downtown London, which is called the city. It's still called the city. It's a code name. Any bank with the name city in it is a Rothschild bank. Isn't that interesting? So city bank, city corp, city land, all these things. It's a little code name, so you can understand it. The bank has an inside. Okay. What they did in the Civil War was they controlled five different countries. They controlled Germany. Okay, they controlled England. They controlled France through Napoleon, and we don't have time to explain all that. The Napoleonic Wars are real interesting. Italy and Austria, okay? The banks were in all of these places. Matter of fact, if you see Germany is here, England's over here, Paris is down here, Italy's over here, Austria's over here. If you draw a line to all of the central banks in Europe, it forms a red star. Go home on your European map and draw it. It's real interesting. Okay? All right. Just a little coincidence, I'm sure. George Catlin Marshall was a big hero in 1940 because he designed our headquarters for our armed services. And it's a place east of Washington, D.C., and it's called a Pentagon. And we have a star in this country, don't we? Is this fun? George was really a great guy. We'll get into George maybe a little bit later if we have time. Okay. Notice there are two countries missing in the Civil War. The United States and Russia. These two countries got together and defeated the bank in 1860. We'll come to that later. We won't get into that right now. We're going to go back a little bit and talk some more here. Okay, about this. The bank did not have the control over the country that it wanted because there was no central bank here. Matter of fact, that's why the war was fought. We wouldn't accept a central bank. We now understand history.

you can, because there's a lot more to it, but you've seen it. You now know what Grand Canyon looks like. Okay? Now, so that's history. Okay, history is simply the money. Okay? Now, unfortunately, this is not all that took place during this period of time, because over in Bavaria in 1776, the boys in the bank realized that they could not conquer countries through military control. This just would not work. So in 1776, actually back in 1462, Ignatius Loyola had begun an organization called the Illuminati. The Illuminati was a part, and he also was the creator of the Jesuit order. The Jesuit order has been in and out of favor with the Pope for centuries. And it's called they have what's called the Black Mass and a few things like this. They do some things the Pope doesn't like, including run the Vatican Bank. And if you really want to see a very, very good motion picture on the subject, it's Godfather 3. Because it talks about when the Vatican Bank needs money, it goes to the mob. Now, what happens with the mob? Well, it has a guy that has a chair now on the bank, doesn't it? See, and what happens? So forth and so on. Because it's an interesting intermixture of bank and or of church and non-church play, okay? And by the way, there was a fellow who came over by the name of Giannini, A.P. Giannini, back around the turn of the century, and he started a bank over. Does anybody know what the name of the bank was? Bank of Italy. It was the Bank of Italy. And in the 20s, they had a name change. What's it called today? Bank of America. Is this fun? Got it? See, the boys are still playing, aren't they? Okay. It is not as strong as a bank as it used to be, because a couple of years ago, until Clausen came back from his meeting with the trilateral, his chair on the trilateral commission and so forth, the bank was going into debt. Remember that? They were almost broke here about 4 years ago. And now they're back on the track, okay? It seems that the Federal Reserve Bank can get guarantees from the government on its loan to foreign governments, and the Bank of America couldn't. There was something going on. Clausen comes back, and now Bank of America our government will guarantee their loan. See? It's under new management. Okay? So now we understand banking, we understand war. So, hey, we're making some progress, serious progress. All right, we had an organization here. They infiltrated this Illuminati in 11. This was your bank, guys. And they created a fellow named Adam Weishaupt here. And they put it under basically the control of the bank. They went ahead and infiltrated the Masonic Order in Paris, the Grand Orient Lodge, and so forth. They tried to infiltrate the Scottish Rite movement in England, and there was a fellow by the name of John Robeson who was so upset with this, he wrote a book called Proofs of a Conspiracy, and blew

All right, but at any rate, they tried to infiltrate England, and that didn't happen right away as far as I was concerned. But what they did was they created what was called the League of the Just Men. They also started the French Revolution in 1791. You had the French Revolution. The French Revolution was the prototype. If you understand the French Revolution, you understand all these so-called socialist or communist revolutions that have taken place ever since. This, the king was not even involved in it. It was, or the French people weren't even involved in it. It was a foreign group of people who were brought in from the southern Mediterranean, and they were dressed up like French people, and they were all laughing because men were dressed up like women or anything, and then they went and they stormed the Bastille and they cut the king's head off.

questions. They just do what they're told, don't they? He went ahead and conquered Italy and Austria, put them under the Rothschild influence. Of course, then he came back, wanted to be king of France, and he was exiled in England because they didn't want him king of France. And he came back to take over France, and he was going to work with Wellington out of England. Of course, Wellington attacked him, surprise, and that was called Waterloo. When Nixon tried to do it, they called it Watergate. Okay, so anyway, you see, you don't go back on the boys when you start playing their game. You just don't do it. It's considered bad. They own you if you play ball with them. And the revolution always eats its own, as we can see with our Senator Cranston, who now has some serious problems and can't run for re-election again. He's out of favor with the bank. Okay. And, of course, we can go to the savings and loans, and all it is putting them under the Federal Reserve System because they weren't, you see. Anytime there's a problem, well, our taxes take care of it, and the boys go under the control of the Red Star. Is this fun or what? Okay, now we understand savings and loans. Hey, we're moving. Okay, now, 1791, okay, in 1812, they created an organization called the League of the Just Men, after St. Just, one of the conspirators up here. And their plan was to come up with a program that would have people all over the world voluntarily give up their property to the bank. And this, of course, took some serious thinking. This took many, many years of talking and planning and so forth. And finally, by 1832, there was a fellow in the United States in New York by the name of Clinton Roosevelt. Clinton Roosevelt came up with a plan that he thought would enable this bank to control all the property in the world. And he put it

He said this would be done in the next 9 platforms. The first one would be a heavy progressive graduated income tax. And he said the next one would be so that if a guy made any money, he couldn't keep it. The next one would be inheritance tax. So if he had any property, he couldn't give it to the next generation. It would have to be given back to the bank, which is controlled by the government, which is controlled by the bank. The fourth platform was a confiscation of all property of rebels. A rebel was identified as anyone who doesn't pay the first 2 taxes. You've heard of tax rebel? It's not a new term, is it? You see? Okay, the fifth platform was that there would be a central bank. In other words, the boys have to go in and print the money. It wouldn't be printed from inside the country. And to spare you the agony, I'll just go down to the 10th platform, that the government would run all schools. Isn't that interesting? That was the platform, okay? It was sent over there, and there was a fellow named Engels, who was the head of the Rothschild Bank in Vienna, in Austria. And he had a son by the name of Frederick. And so they said, well, look, we'll have this guy write this up, introduce it in England, and we'll call it the Communist Manifesto. Isn't that interesting? So the bank produced their document to confiscate all land, and they said, first of all, it has to look like it's not a bank. So they said, okay, we want to make it look like it's a popular movement. Okay? But they said, well, it still doesn't look like a popular movement because this guy's the banker's kid. And they said, aha, what we need is some guy that can put this over. So in 1867, the first manuscript that ever came along with Karl Marx's name on it. Isn't that interesting? And now Karl Marx is credited with having written the document. He wrote that document about as much as he wrote the LA phone book. Okay? He just simply put his name on because they needed a diversion. They needed a distraction to show that this was not a bank repossessing property. This was actually a hippie movement, if you will, that people just wanted to own everything in common. Oh, really? Interesting. All right. From 1867 until 1913, every year, the income tax was introduced in the United States. And every year, it failed. 66 years go by. Every year, income tax failed, income tax failed, income tax failed. Finally, the Supreme Court in 1895 said, look, even if the income tax passes in the United States, it can't pass because it's a direct tax. See, what happened here was back in the days of our founding times here, our fathers in their wisdom did some interesting things. And they said that they realized that they had 13 separate countries over here. They had Connecticut, Vermont, Rhode Island, Virginia, Delaware, New York, and right. And so, historically, these countries would have problems if they didn't have some type of a central government here to stop the smuggling, to make sure there were no trade embargoes, and so forth. So they realized that there had to be some regulation from inside. Now, the problem is they did not want this government to be the sovereign. They said, we want the sovereign up here, okay? We want the sovereign, or the ruler, as Solomon says, to be the citizens in the states. Now, how could you make it so that the government now, in other words, if this were the citizens, how could you make it so that the government was the servant? And this is the kind of government they gave us. And they said, okay, what we have to do is make sure that the servant cannot tax a master. So that's one of the conditions, that the servant cannot tax the master. And they said, well, how are we going to fund this government? And they said, aha, it's going to be an indirect tax or a transactional tax, and you can tax transactions such as business and sales. But you can't tax a master in his income or his property. Isn't that interesting? And so they had written in the Constitution that they could tax on excise, imposts, tariffs, duties, and these things. They're enumerated. What is a legal tax, you see? Notice income tax is not there. We're up to 1913, or up to 1912, income tax doesn't show up, okay? And so when the Supreme Court came along and said, look, you guys are trying to pass a tax from the master on, from the servant on the master, and even if you did it, the Supreme Court's going to throw it out. So back to the drawing board. These guys were busy, busy, busy, because, hey, there's nothing more profitable than running a country like the United States. So they had plenty of time, plenty of money to put this together. So they said, what we need to do then is change the Constitution. We have to change that aspect so it's okay for the servant to tax his master. They introduced it in 1913 as the 16th Amendment. They couldn't get anybody hardly to do it. They finally passed it through 4 state legislatures, but they had control by that time of the school system, and they had control of the news media, so nobody knew it. There's a book out called The Law That Never Was by William Benson. William Benson has been imprisoned. He's been given drugs. He's been

0: We're not talking 1763. We're talking 1990. The boys don't like it when you publish this information. They get mad. See? All right? And he showed that the law was never ratified by more than 4 state legislatures. And it was supposed to have been ratified by, I don't know, 18 or 19. Didn't quite make it, did it? But we don't know it because we get the news that they want us to get and we go to the schools that they want us to go to. And that's where we get our information. Is this fun or what? And they got Waltons and Daltons all tied up. You can't get anything in the bookstores, okay? Okay, interesting stuff. Okay, this was a con job right from the start, con job. Now, once we understand that that's what income tax is, now we're ready to cope with it, okay? It's an illegal thing. It doesn't even exist.
1: There you go. You spelled sovereign? Good reach. There's me in here. Okay.
0: Okay. All right. So they tried to get the income tax in. They couldn't get it in for 66 years now, every year. Now, the problem was that they had these senators that didn't want to pass this. The Senate wouldn't pass it, see? Now, we have to, first of all, take a look at the 17th Amendment, okay? Because the 17th Amendment is the election of senators. In the original Constitution, or Constitution for America 1, it said that, okay, if you wanted to have the senator was the control that a state legislature had on the federal government. Okay, and for 66 years, the state governments kept sending their guy to Washington and saying, no, we don't want a federal income tax. Why would Louisiana or why would Ohio want a federal income tax? So they kept blowing this thing out of the water.

He says, you have any problems? He says, remember that. He says, because you're there for his benefit. He's not there for yours. Got the picture? That's the relationship between a boss and an employee. Now, before 1917, okay, the employee was the U.S. senator. And the boss was the state legislature. So if the state had something going on in the federal it didn't like, it would have the senator cancel it. Isn't that interesting? In 1917, they changed bosses. From 1913 on, it's no longer the state legislature, it's the federal government. The senator no longer represents the state government, he represents the federal government. That's why when you write your state senator, like Red Cranston, we call him Red Cranston because that's not his color of his hair, but that's the color of his voting record. Okay, what happens here is that he always explains to you why he votes the way you don't want him to vote. He never really says, oh yes, that's the way I should do it. He has not voted for the benefit of California. He's voted for the benefit of the central bank ever since he's been there. He knows where the bread's buttered. And the state, for the last 80 years, has had no representation at all. It's totally powerless. Isn't that interesting? You see, this had to happen before they could get an income tax. The second thing they did was they had to change the 16th Amendment, which said, okay, now you can have a direct tax. Now it's okay for the servant to tax his master. Well, if the servant can tax his master, you've just had a role reversal, haven't you? You've just had a change of master, that's all. That's interesting, isn't it? See, that's like the old Aesop fable about the donkey, that the guy was going off and he's leaving the donkey, he's selling the farm and left the donkey, and he says, well, he says, I suppose you're glad to get rid of me, huh? And the donkey says, well, it doesn't make any difference. That's change of ownership doesn't mean freedom. See, isn't that interesting? We've just had a change of ownership, didn't we? All right? So these two things happened along with a third thing in 1913. Very bad year. Very bad year. They introduced the Federal Reserve System. The Federal Reserve System is simply a central bank. And now the United States government will go into debt to private individuals unnamed and unknown. Well, there was a book written called Secrets of the Federal Reserve back in the 50s by a fellow named Eustace Mullins, probably the finest book on the market as to the Federal Reserve System. Mullins went in and he found out who owned the Federal Reserve System. I won't go into a big, long story on it. It was interesting. But the Federal Reserve System is 52% owned by the Rothschild Bank. Isn't that interesting? Out of London. Let's start again. I wonder if they got other colors. What do we got here? We'll try a couple more here. See what we got. We got green and red. Let's try that. Okay. Okay, that's 50. Now, meanwhile, you have some other things here. Here's 52% that's owned by, or sorry, 24%. Excuse me. 24%. There's more. We got more red ones here, too. Okay, 24% owned by people in the United States. And it's 24% owned by people in Europe. Okay, according to Mullins, okay, there are four families that own money, a property that own part of it in the United States. This is the Goldman Sachs Bank. These are banking families. They're not physical families, but they call themselves banking families. The Goldman Sachs Bank. You've got the Lehman Brothers Bank. You've got the Kuhn Loeb Bank, and you've got the Rockefeller Brothers. Now, over in Europe, you've got three families. Okay, you have the Ferrars, I forget what this E-R-E-R or R-E-R-E. Anyway, Ferrars Brothers. You've got the Moses Israel Seif out of Rome. This is France. This is Italy. And then out of Hamburg in Germany, you have the Warburg Brothers. Isn't that interesting? Germany. Okay. And the Netherlands. Okay, this is the stock ownership of the Federal Reserve System. That's who the owners are. Now, we often get some information that, for example, the Rockefellers are dirty guys and bad guys, and that they really are causing problems in this country. And let's take a look at that. See, the Rockefellers own approximately, I would say, 6%. All these guys own about 6%, something like this. These guys own about 8%, according to my calculations. And this guy owns 52%. Okay, ready? Here's the biggie question. Okay, ready? Question of the day. Who makes the decisions? Interesting, isn't it? Who's the errand boy? Who's the messenger boy that carries it out? And we're fed.

0: this guy is the real problem. It takes the heat off all the others, doesn't it? Notice, you kill the messenger boy, you really don't kill the message, do you? Okay, interesting stuff. Okay, here is the ownership of the Federal Reserve Bank. These are the boys who make all the money. The interest on the national debt is paid to them. Is this fun? How would you like to receive the interest on the national debt? Do you think that'd be a good business? Notice that this organization has never been audited and never produces an annual report. They don't got their show, you know, thinking bodges. Isn't this fun? If you don't pay them, they come and get your house. It's called IRS, because that's the name of their collection agency. We now understand taxes to some extent. Okay? Now, I don't have time. Let's see. Where are we going here? I guess, how much time have we got in this hour? Is this close to an hour? Let's take a break. We're going to come back, and we're going to show you a little bit of history from the Civil War, from the 1913 on to the present, as far as, you know, the economics are concerned. And then we're going to show you how to really solve this problem by going into showing you how they set it up. There's two things. Just like I gave you a tip last time for the next hour. Okay, the tip to the next hour. Now, two words. There's two ways you will never, ever have any problem with IRS. And that is never have an income and never have any assets. Now, what we're going to show you is that all these families here in the United States have no income and they have no assets. It's called trust. So come back next hour. Trust me, you'll enjoy this. All right, so what? I've got to read the script from the bank. Okay, so what we had, you guys are going to get tired of hearing this. Okay, we had Paul Warburg running the Federal Reserve System in the United States, his brother Sidney running the Citibank in England, and his brother Max getting ready to run the bank over in Germany, the Reichsbank. But at that time, before World War I, he was just simply the head of the British Secret Service, which is the position George Bush had before he was president over here. Well, moving right along. Okay, we find that there's a connection between the intelligence services and the banks because it's imperative that the bank be able to run the government. He runs it through these intelligence services. If you want to read Spycatcher, an excellent book by Peter, what's his name now? I can't think of his name. Peter Wright, okay, who is the number two man in British intelligence, MI5, for 14 years, wrote a book and said that his key contact during that period of time was a fellow named Victor Rothschild, and that the knowledge that MI5 would develop instantly went to the KGB in Russia. He couldn't figure out how that happened because all he told was Victor Rothschild. And he was banned. He can't even come back to England. His pension was stolen. The Queen has a warrant for his arrest, and he's in Australia or something now. Another book called A Man Called Intrepid by William Stevenson, about how Roosevelt was entirely run by British intelligence before and during World War II. Every speech was cleared. Everything he said was cleared through British intelligence, and the scripts were written by them before Roosevelt said anything. So we find that through the banks, by the banks, and through the intelligence services, the banks run the government. It's extremely interesting to understand that. And, of course, our friend George Bush has had some experience of that. All right? Now, and so I don't want to overlook that point. George is one of the boys. Okay? Now, so what they had to do is they had to get into Russia. So they had a fellow over here named Trotsky, okay? Leon Trotsky. Trotsky had some... that was not his real name. His real name was something else. I forget what it was. Anyway, it was some New York name, okay? It was not Russian, okay? What he had was a bunch of hoodlums that he'd recruited out of the east side over in New York, and they all changed their name to Russian, and then they went over in a boat with $20 million from Jacob Schiff, who was the senior partner of Kuhn Loeb Bank, and they met in what was called Petrograd, which is today called Leningrad, and I guess they're going to change that again. But anyway, with a fellow named Lenin, okay? Now, Lenin had come up, had come from Germany, of course, initially, and he was given $6 million by Sidney Warburg from the British Bank through Alfred Milner. But anyway, so what I want to point out is these banks entirely set up the conflict that led to communism in Russia. And so they went over and they started the Communist Party, and then they decided they'd have a little meeting with the Tsar. So the Tsar got together with his house, family, and they went in and they machine gunned the entire Romanov family. And that's how you end a blood feud. No problem. From then on, they had a red star in Russia, and the Rothschild flew from the mast, and it's been there ever since. All right, and the United States completely supported that with our tax money, because the taxes started in 1913, and they couldn't start world communism until 4 years later. Somebody had to pay for it, you see, because communism is a defunct form of government. It can't produce anything. It is a parasite. And it's an interesting thing if you're into parasitology. A parasite has two things that he has to do. He has to make the host think that he's necessary, you see. And then also he has to make the host ill. He has to make the host sick so the host is unable to dislodge him. And next hour we'll talk about the AMA, okay, and things like that. Okay, because we see that the food industry in this country and the water industry is not here to make us well, is it? A sick host is always easier to control. The parasite requires his host to be ill. And so we run around with all these things with Anacin constantly being advertised on TV and all this garbage. And health is something we're really not into until some guys, I guess in LA are, but that's about it. The rest of the world isn't too interested. It's back to the meat and potatoes and fluoridation. All right. I mean, it does kill germs. It also kills rats. Okay. So you'll have good teeth on your skeleton. Okay. Nothing wrong with that. Okay. Who wants to die with bad teeth? Okay. So we have Trotsky. He went over and started this whole nonsense over there. And so we find that, of course, it was set up the entire thing in Russia and so forth. I just wanted to show you how the banking sets all this up. Like, we can go into lots of details. There's at the end of the program here, I think Guy is going to go into some of the books that are available. The best books that I know of, the three best books I'd recommend reading are, number one, The Unseen Hand by Ralph Epperson. It gives you a great panorama. See, it's necessary before you get into the specifics to see the whole panorama, just to know what part of this canyon are you in now, you know, when you read some little specific item, okay? Then the next book I would recommend reading would be Secrets of the Federal Reserve by Eustace Mullins. And then there's a little pamphlet back there called Billions for the Bankers. It only takes a few minutes to read it. Kind of gives you a quick picture. You know, if you just have a little bit of time, the Unseen Hand will take you a long time to read. But it's very profitable reading. You'll understand a lot more after you finish it. Then there's about 200 other books that we have in a book list that once you read those, then you kind of have the overview. You can see what area you're interested in and go for it. Different people are interested in different areas, you know. And so those are that's kind of what I would say for an overview. Okay, then of course we had World War I and then we had World War II. When World War I, of course, got Russia into the communist fold and put all the eastern banks, which were not too subservient to the Rothschild, that was the result of World War II, was we went in and we gave all the eastern European countries to the Rothschild Bank after World War II, and the United States comes back. The United States now has a function. If you go back to, it's interesting, if you really go back into the roots of this thing, you go back into the Talmud, which was written in Babylon, strangely enough, in the year 1040. I don't know if there's a coincidence there or if that's just another plan. But anyway, and it says that, of course, the Gentiles, which are your non-Jewish people, were just dogs. They're just the slaves and so forth, and they're to work for their master. And I have dogs. I have a German Shepherd, very nice dog, and he goes with me everywhere. And his job is to protect his master, and he does a good job. The job of the United States now is to protect its master. So wherever its master has a problem, whether it's Iran, Vietnam, or Korea, wherever, we go there and protect our master. Isn't that interesting? Our master is the Federal Reserve System. The United States is the colonial army for the Bank of London, and we've been the colonial army for the Bank of London since 1913. If you don't understand our foreign policy, it's because you don't understand banking. You see, the policy isn't really all that foreign. It's actually bank policy. It's not foreign policy, and we go wherever the bank wants us to go. So wherever the boys with the bank have a little need, well, then our boys go and we die and we bleed for that need. Is this now we understand the military. It's too bad. The reason that we're talking about it is because maybe if more people know something about it, we can solve the problem. Okay? Now, so that's now that we discussed the military, we discussed World War I, we discussed World War II, Korea, Vietnam, so forth. Somebody is making some money, or it simply doesn't happen. Okay, now, so what we see was that in 1913, a switch was made. We switched from the Constitution to the Manifesto. Your senators here, your congressmen, some of them are exceptions, of course, have generally voted entirely for the Manifesto. They will not make any decision accidentally in favor of the Constitution at any time. Okay? And so it's important that we understand this, because we want to know which country our representative is representing us to. You see, because if he's representing us to America 2, well, there isn't much point. And if he's not representing us to America 1, and he doesn't know anything about it, then we should either tell him or get somebody in who does know something about it, because that's where the solution comes also. But it comes from within us. The solution doesn't come from out there, and it doesn't come from them. It comes from you, and it comes from me. And it's tremendous, this power, you see. It's tremendous power. This is the power which enables David to kill Goliath. This is the ultimate solution to all problems. As soon as you can do it, then you'll take care of it. Reminds me of the Aesop fable of the sparrows that were in the field. And the mother came back one day, and the bird said, oh, they're all excited that the farmer was out with all of his neighbors, and they were going to mow the field, and they'd have to go. And the mother bird says, no, don't worry, we're safe. And so about a week later, the birds came back, and they said, well, you know, it's really, the farmer was out here with his sons, and they said that they were going to come back tomorrow and mow the field. And the mother said, no, we're not going to worry about that. But don't worry. And so the next week, the farmer came out, the little bird said, mother, the farmer came out, and he said, and he was all alone. He says, well, tomorrow he's going to come out and cut the field. And she says, now, she says, children, we have to move. You see, as long as the farmer was relying on someone else to do it, it would never get done. That's probably a 3,000-year-old story, okay? It's just as true then as it is today, okay? If you're waiting for somebody else to do it, it ain't going to happen. You're just kidding yourself, okay? If you decide you're going to do it, aha, then something will get done, okay? And that's the story of human nature. All right, so what we're going to be talking about here is some information, hopefully, that can be given to you that will enable something for you to do, okay, and something for me to do. This is what I do. You may do something else, okay? Oh, we got markers. Dog. Try to erase markers. Bullet point, okay? All right. Well, let's take a look at this now. When the Communist Manifesto came in, it was the exact opposite of the Constitution, because it abolished private property. And it, of course, did this through taxes and inflation. Okay, and we drew the chart showing the taxes and inflation when we started exactly what's happening. So it's kind of irrefutable that this is happening. Okay, now, what do we do to protect ourselves against this? Okay, the taxes and the inflation basically hit anybody who owned private property. Okay? So anybody who owns private property, oh, this is great. Anybody who owns private, let's start over. Okay, so anybody who owns private property, okay, will have a problem. All right, now here's how the boys in the bank, when they introduced the income tax in 1913, by 1908, from 1905 to 1908, they solved all of their problems. Because by the time their program was implemented in 1913, they didn't, listen, this is, write this down, they didn't have any income and they didn't have any assets. How can you do that? Well, I was careful. I remember my daughter when she was in school and she came home in the second grade. She was all excited. She said she'd learned some magic. And I said, really? And she said, yeah, she's, 34 now, I guess, and she's got her master's degree. She works as a pretty important job. But and when she was in second grade, she came home and she learned this magic thing. She goes, look at this. She goes, da-da-da-da-da-da-da-da-da-da-da-da-da-da-da-da-da. I thought, that's really good, see? And so she says, not only that, but watch this. And she had a bunch of, she goes, da-da-da-da-da-da-da-da-da-da-da-da-da. Okay, now, okay, we have just described central banking. That's all you need to know about central banking. Okay, how do you make ownership so it's not ownership? It's magic. Watch, it's called trust. What does a trust do? A trust makes it so you don't own the property. Now let me ask you, would you rather own your car or drive your car? Which would you rather do?
1: Drive.
0: Because drive means you're in control. See, somebody once said the definition of a pedestrian is someone who has a teenage child. Well, all right, so notice what happens. See, owning the car doesn't do you any good if the car is never home. So ownership really isn't where it's at. It's you want to control the car, right? So watch the dichotomy. There is a dichotomy between ownership and control. Control you want. Ownership, nah, just a problem. Liabilities and a lot of work, see? So the ownership of your property now is called, your whatever property you have goes into what the Latin term here is for corpus, means body. So you have a body, and you grant or create. You are the creator or the grantor here, and you grant this corpus into a trust. Now, that means that you're going to have two trustees of a minimum of two trustees. So you're going to have trustee one, you got to have trustee two, okay, and you've got to have some type of a beneficiary. Now, we won't get into all what can be who or anything here, because that's another story, another hour, okay? Now, what you've done here is that you have just divested yourself of ownership. You don't own anything anymore. You say, well, that's fine, but I didn't work for my stuff just so I could give it away, right? Okay, so what we want to do now is have the creator come over here. Remember we talked about Oliver Cromwell? He said, we don't want a king in England. We want a protector. Well, under English law, you have what's called a protector. The protector now of a trust, all he does is hire and fire trustees. That's all he does. Now, the protector also has you as the manager possibly here, and you in turn have other agents and so forth, and all you do is you write the checks and decide where the money's spent, okay? That's all. Okay, notice what we have over here is control. Isn't that interesting? Over here we have ownership, okay? So what you do by setting up a trust is you divest yourself of the ownership, but you retain control. Are we having fun? You now drive the thing, you just don't have to pay the bills. It's like being a kid all over again, remember? Okay. All right. What you do is you divest yourself of the control. Now, the income tax doesn't apply to control. Nobody has to pay an inheritance tax when he controls something. It's only when he owns something. Now, who owns the trust? And the answer is nobody. It's in trust. Now listen, this takes da-da-da-da-da-da-da-da-da-da-da-da. Ready? This takes some real deep understanding. When this thing is in trust, nobody owns it. Because it's being held for somebody. Now, when the trust buys a piece of property for $100,000 and it sells it for $100,000, it doesn't have any capital gains tax because it didn't own the property. Are we having fun? Get it? No tax. No tax. Look, Mom, no tax, okay? This is hot. This is hot. There is no tax because there is no ownership. This is what the boys did in 1908 before they took in their manifesto as to replace the Constitution in 1913. This is the antidote. If you're ever out in the woods, you get poison oak or something, there's always an oak tree. If you take off the bark of the oak tree and there's sap on the inside, that's the antidote to the stuff that burns your skin. And it will neutralize the burn that the leaf gives you. Is this fun? See, because the leaf really isn't oak. The leaf is a little plant. What the oak is next to it, that's what cures it. Are we having fun? See, there's always in nature an antidote for every problem. Okay, the antidote to taxes is trust. Okay? Now, they did something else, too. Okay? That's the first thing. We won't go into it anymore here, except that towards the end, I'll explain what our program is and how it works. And I think Guy's got another program that runs along. Hey, you know, free country, free world here, okay? But, and you can do kind of whatever you want to on that score, but, or you can see somebody else. You know, you don't have to deal with us. All we want to do is give you the information to put you in control. That's all. Okay. This is not too good. Should come off. Okay, there we go. I like the color, though. That's a neat color. Okay. Now, the other thing he did was he said, okay, if you have a job, okay, what they did here, they said, if you've got a job, for example, okay, you have what's called a gross income. And that's where the term comes from because it's usually pretty gross. And then you have your tax withheld, and then you have your net. So if you make $50,000 in a job or your family makes $50,000, you'll have about $32,000 of it missing because that's your money withheld. Excuse me, $18,000 with missing. Excuse me. You have about $18,000 of this missing, okay, which represents about 40%, your paycheck missing, and you end up with $32,000. This is, I've just described to you, the average guy in L.A. in the year 1991. Okay? Now, that's what income tax does, and Social Security does to this guy. Okay? He's pretty soon going to be up in the 60% missing and the 70%. And I think Sweden's already in 80%, or, you know, hear all these stories. This guy's locked in. He doesn't know that he's in control. If he doesn't know he's in control, then he's not. Okay, what they did was they set up another thing over here called business. This is important because this is what got business to back the income tax in 1913 after it wouldn't back it for 66 years. Why would business back it? Why would business be in favor of income tax? Doesn't make any sense. Aha, and thus we know more. Okay, what they did was they said, okay, you've got a gross income here, and now you deduct your expenses, and then you end up with your net, and then you pay your tax. Okay? And the flow goes something like that. Okay, notice there is one big difference between a business and a job, isn't there? And that is an extra box. One has four boxes and one has three boxes. This is a test. Okay, now, if the businessman, what's the value of the box? Well, if the businessman makes $50,000, on paper, he will spend $50,000, won't he? That does not hard. You don't have to lose the money. You just trade it from cash to some property or some type of an asset. And the transfer of property from one form to another is a deduction, isn't it? You don't have to lose it. Just transfer it. Donald Trump, the kind of idea, he's got this divorce coming, so he's transferring out the poor guy's broke. You see, all of a sudden? Okay? He didn't lose his property. He's transferring it, isn't he? He's not stupid. He's just having a divorce. Okay, now. Okay, now, his net, so the net here is zero, and the tax is zero, isn't it? Now, which group would you rather be in? Take your time. Okay, see, notice what we're learning here. Okay, this guy not only can keep all his money, he gets to spend it and he pays no tax. This guy only gets 60% of it and he's taxed on 100% of it. He's taxed on money he doesn't even get. But he thinks this is a great deal because he's been to school and he's adjusted. What does that mean? That means that his employer takes out $20,000, you see, and when he files his tax, he's only got $18,000 to pay, and Joe Lunchbucket gets a $2,000 refund. Is he happy? Oh, ecstatic. That is a week in Hawaii with his wife. And he's happy. He can hardly wait till next year. So if you go to the mall with your little clipboard and you ask people if they've got tax problems, you're going to find out they're going to say, oh, no, last year we got some back. That is adjustment. That's totally adjusted. Okay. Now, what it takes to illustrate this is a story I think I read in the paper one time about a fellow back in Tennessee who had gone hunting. He had been hunting, and he'd got lost. It was in the fall of the year. It was beginning to snow, and he couldn't find his way home. He couldn't find anything to eat. He couldn't find water. He was in terrible shape. So at the end of the fourth day, as this account went in the newspaper, he cut off his dog's tail, and he made soup. And while he was eating the soup, the dog came over and looked rather mournful. So he gave the dog some of the soup, and he said that out of gratitude, the dog licked his hand. And I thought, that's it. That's the closest thing I can think of to actually having a tax refund. Okay, so what we did is we thought, well, we'd have a... So we thought we'd put a seminar together and show people how to retain their entire anatomy every payday. Okay, now, and so, you see, if a guy is happy with the system, it means one thing, he doesn't understand it. We did that or he's got a degree. Okay. Now, so what we found here was that the average guy gets up and, okay, leaves his house here. He leaves his home at point A in the morning, okay, and he drives to point B, you know, which is his work, and then at 4:30 he comes back again. Ever notice this? Murphy has some new laws on it. He says if you're a commuter, for example, he said the lane you're in will be the slowest lane. And his corollary to that is unless you should change lanes. Okay, now, so what happens here is that this guy does this every day now, 40 hours a week, and after 40 hours every week, he's broke. So what does he do? What's his response? Next week he does the same thing. I mean, like this guy really doesn't catch on that this is not the solution to his problem. Okay, 40 years later, this guy's still doing this, okay? So we call it the 40-40 plan because he's broke after 40 hours every week, and after 40 years he gets to be broke permanently. It's never dawned on him, this isn't the solution to his problem. Because he's adjusted, you see. Now, and there are some fringe benefits, like 2 weeks out of every year, this guy can go about 150 miles from home because that's where his nearest relative is and that's all the money he has, okay? And then he comes back and he repeats this process for another 50 weeks. Is this guy happy? Mm-hmm. Very happy, you see? So we thought, well, how could we explain it? So we got, some people call this the rat race, you know? So we thought, well, we'll get some hamsters, put them in there, see what happens. So we did some surveys, and we found this, an interesting thing, that if we put a hamster in a cage, he does exactly the same thing. He runs around in his little wheel. So the only difference we discovered, by the way, was we found if we ever left this little guy out for 2 weeks, he never came back. And so... So we thought, what we were able to learn from our experiments is that apparently one of the species is more intelligent. And we thought, well, now what really, what is the difference? What is the difference between this guy and this guy? And it came up, this guy's been to school. He's adjusted. This guy's not adjusted. You see the problem? See, so we have to triumph over our adjustment here, okay? Now, so what we're talking about is that this guy never really realizes this is available over here, okay? So if we look at it more closely now, see if we can get this raised.
1: 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The AIDS diet plan helped me lose 28 pounds.
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7: If the natural tendencies of mankind are so bad that it is not safe to permit people to be free, how is it that the tendencies of the organizers are always good? Do not the legislators and their appointed agents also belong to the human race? Or do they believe that they themselves are made of a finer clay than the rest of mankind? Frederick Bastiat, The Law.
8: You can never notice this? Murphy has some new laws on. He says, if you're a commuter, for example, he said, the lane you're in will be the slowest lane. And his corollary to that is, unless you should change lanes. Okay, now, so what happens here is that this guy does this every day now, 40 hours a week, and after 40 hours every week, he's broke. So what does he do? What's his response? Next week, he does the same thing. I mean, like, this guy really doesn't catch on that this is not the solution to this problem. Okay, 40 years later, this guy's still doing this, okay? So we call it the 40-40 plan because he's broke after 40 hours every week, and after 40 years, he gets to be broke permanently. It's never dawned on him, this isn't the solution to his problem. Because he's adjusted, you see? Now, and there are some fringe benefits, like 2 weeks out of every year, this guy can go about 150 miles from home because that's where his nearest relative is, and that's all the money he has, okay? And then he comes back and he repeats this process for another 50 weeks. Is this guy happy? Mm-hmm. Very happy, see? So we thought, well, how could we explain it? So we got, some people call this the rat race, you know? So we thought, well, we'll get some hamsters, put them in there, see what happens. So we did some surveys, and we found this, an interesting thing, that if we put a hamster in a cage, he does exactly the same thing. He runs around in his little wheel. So the only difference we discovered, by the way, was we found if we ever left this little guy out for 2 weeks, he never came back. And so... So we thought, what we were able to learn from our experiments is that apparently one of the species is more intelligent. And we thought, well, now what really, what is the difference? What is the difference between this guy and this guy? And it came up, this guy's been to school. He's adjusted. This guy's not adjusted. You see the problem? See, so we have to triumph over our adjustment here, okay? Now, so what we're talking about is that this guy never really realizes this is available over here, okay? So if we look at it more closely now, see if we can get this erased. Not easy. Working on it. Okay. Is that about 95% of the people in the country, this guy I was talking about, are over here, and only 5% are over here. Isn't that interesting? See, because only 5% of the people know about this. You see, I have a lot of fun with trusts. See, because every time you present a trust to somebody, this guy's going to go, well, if you can do this, how come everybody doesn't do it? And I'll say, you know, that's a very good, you know, being a salesman, that's an excellent question, sir. That's an excellent question, sir. Tell me, why didn't you do this last week? And he says, I didn't know about it. I says, you just answered your own question. You just answered your own question. Nobody knows about it. Okay. See, and that's the answer. Because in all of the schooling, in all of the news media, in all of the publications, this is never mentioned because the Federal Reserve System doesn't like it. Got it? And if it doesn't like it, you don't see it. But aren't you glad we don't have censorship in this country? Oh boy, you see? This thing is run entirely for the benefit of our lender. This is not good for the lender, and that's why you don't learn it. Okay? Now, how we get out of this thing is we learn some things. Is this fun? We learn some things, okay? Now, remember Paul Warburg back there? He said, well, we're going to set up two kinds of people, guys of business, guys of jobs. Okay, what he did was he designed two kinds of forms. Okay, so we're learning that there's two kinds of people. There's a business and there is a job. Okay, now, what is the difference, basically? Well, let's take a look at this. First of all, we're going to define what a business is. And I like to be very basic in my definitions. It reminds me of the football coach. Every spring practice, first thing he would do every spring practice out in the field, he'd hold up a football. And he'd say, gentlemen, this is a football. And finally, one guy showed up in the last row, and he said, hold it, coach. He said, not so fast. Okay, so we're gonna try not to go too fast this morning. Okay. Okay, what is a business? Okay, now I'm going to spare you the agony of my opinions. I'm not even going to read what Webster says because we don't care. Here's what the Congress tells us a business is because it writes the IRS, the Internal Revenue Code, the IRC. See, notice this, Internal Revenue Code equals law. Okay? It's written by Congress. It's important to understand these things. IRS represents an interpretation. Okay? And it's called regulation. Get the difference? That's what they think the law says, but they're not sure because it hasn't been to court yet. They don't want their definitions to go to court because it may change. Because they make most of their money down here. They don't make it up here. Now, the reason that you've heard of tax attorneys, you can't even find them in the yellow page. What are tax attorneys? Well, tax attorneys work for corporations, and they tell the president how to operate up here. You don't want to work by IRS opinion. You're going to come out on the short end of the stick, aren't you? But yet, all we ever see in H&R Block classes, we call it Preparation H&R, okay, and all these things, all you hear is that they teach this. They're really not teaching this. You see? Now, in order to be free, you got to know what the truth is. That's what Jesus said. Show the truth. Truth to make you free, okay? You didn't know he was talking about IRS, did you? Okay? Now, so what happens here is he was way ahead of his time. Okay, so what happens here is that, yes, we have to go back to the source. We have to see what in the world are these definitions, because we know what Orwell says, that, you know, a definition benefits the powers that be. Remember, if you print the money, it's called counterfeiting, and if the bank prints it, it's called inflation. See, the definition is not what's being done, it's who's doing it. Oh boy, he calls this doublespeak or doublethink. See, and he was a dyed-in-the-wool communist or a socialist, okay? And he said, now listen, it's important where Orwell's coming from because he's not a very positive type of guy. He said on his deathbed that the history of man or the future of man, because he didn't believe there's any solution to this, the history of man under socialism is a man's face with a boot on it. And that's what we have to look forward to. That's what he had to look forward to. Well, thankfully, he didn't know anything, okay? Because I don't think he'd ever read the Bible, okay? But, you see, that's what you look at when you just look at what IRS says. Because that's exactly what they're talking about, okay? We're going to go to the law. And we're going to talk about the difference here between the two later on here. Okay, remember, the regulation is just simply their interpretation. Well, I can have my I could actually print a regulation and go and say, here's what my regulation says. It'd be just as good as theirs, wouldn't it? Because neither one of them went through Congress. Get it? Now, the world is living under this interpretation, and it's wrong. And most of the time, it's wrong. Okay? So, going under the law now, the law says that a business is any endeavor that has a profit motive and economic activity. What does that mean? Well, that means that you're trying to make money, and you either spent some money or you made some money or both. Well, that's not too hard. Now, the regulation comes along. Now, what they're saying now in the regulation are the things like you have to make a profit 3 out of 5 years. Well, notice the law doesn't say that. And as a result, we see some interesting things. Lockheed, for example, hasn't made a net profit since 1938. IRS has not declared it a hobby. So you say, how can that be? Well, they have a tax department, and they know what they operate under the America 1, which is the law. America 2 is the regulation. Get the picture? Which country do you want to belong to? It's up to you. The control comes from within you, but the education system is designed to make it so you don't have the option, because if you don't ever hear of anything, you don't have the option. A guy named Perry once said it's impossible to be ignorant and free at the same time. Because if you don't know what the options are, you can't be free. The public education in this country is make sure you have no options. Okay? Now, if I taught this class over here at USC, well, I'd be thrown out because the function of that college president is to make sure no education occurs on the premises, isn't it? That's his job. What college president has ever been fired because the education was poor? I mean, it's only if it's too much, right? If he's radical. You see, that's too much information. Shows up as radical. Rad. Okay? Okay, so they operate on these regulations. Well, okay, we don't want to operate. For United Airlines, for example. This is incredible. United Airlines, okay? Since 1947 has not made a profit. Yeah, we're talking, 44 years? These guys have been operating an airline in the red. How can you operate for 44 years an airline doesn't make any money? The answer is Joe Lunchbucket gives them his taxes. It's called a subsidy. Well, you'd think these guys were friendly, wouldn't you? Okay, so notice what we're learning here. See, these guys have been running this airline on other people's money. Well, hey, it's called taxes, you see? Now, here's the thing. I flew down yesterday on Pan Am. Pan Am's an interesting airline. Pan Am, now listen, is being bought by United. Now, how can a company that hasn't made any money for 40 years buy another airline? Some things they didn't teach us at Harvard, huh? Get the picture? These boys don't ever operate at a profit. That's the last thing you ever want to do. Isn't that fun? Got it? Okay, because if they got a profit, they simply buy another airline. Whoops, in the red again. Well, more subsidies. See? And this is where our money goes. This is incredible. Okay, now, profit motive economic activity. All right, let's take a look at this now, because there's two forms, one for the guy with the business and one for the guy with the job. Because these forms were invented by Paul Warburg. If you take a look at the first form in 1913, it's totally intelligible. You can recognize it instantly because it looks so much like the form in the 1990s. And also the form in the 2000s. And the form in 2003, when all private property will be confiscated except for the 5%. Because that's what it's coming down to. You got your choice. Which boat you want to ride on? You want the Titanic or you want the life raft? Titanic's a lot more popular, more people on it. Okay. Do not be in the band, because they played Nearer My God to Thee as the ship sank. Okay. Okay. Now, what happens here? Okay, you had a form called 1040. Okay, here's a 1040 form. You've probably seen one before. That was the year the Talmud was written. Oh, get in. Okay, now, so what happens here? You dirty dog. Now, so what we have here is wages. Okay, $50,000. Okay, if you don't have any adjustments, then the adjusted gross is going to be $50,000. Not too hard to figure out, is it? The reverse side over here goes something like this. You have this $50,000 carried forward, and now you have your deductions. You've got your exemptions. Let's say you're married. You got your standard deductions, $5,200. You've got your exemptions. Let's say there's four in the family, and there's 2050 times four. This changes every year, but you're looking at, what, about $9,000 or something like this. Okay, now, you've got $13,200 here that you deduct from your $50,000, which gives you something like $36,800. And your tax on that now for federal and state is going to be about $10,000. Not bad, is it? See, that's what the average guy's tax return looks like, something in that area. Okay? Now, if you have a job. Now, if on the other hand you have a business, then you have an, remember they had an extra box? Well, you, the extra box comes with an extra form. So like Cracker Jacks, you open this box up, boom, another form. And we have here what's called a Schedule C, Schedule D, Schedule E, Schedule F, Schedule K, all these different schedules called Schedule C. Name and address of your business.
9: It doesn't take long for this pen to run out. I think what these pens need to do is sit upright. That would be better. I think there's ink in, it's just at the other end. Now, so we have here income. Okay, here's the income that this business makes. And it has expenses, doesn't it? It has expenses.
8: And we have net. So let's assume you start a business and you actually make $3,000. How much money could you spend?
9: Well, you had the $3,000 from your business you could spend, and theoretically you had the $50,000 from your job you could spend, right? Because they work together. Now, let's suppose you didn't really spend all of your money. Let's just assume here that you spent, let's pick a number at random. Let's say you spent $39,800. And you subtract your three from that, and it's $36,800, isn't it? You had a loss. Is that right? Something like that? Is that right? No, something like that. Okay, I never was good at math. I could never figure it out. I could only figure out taxes. Okay, now, so what we have here is your business now. Okay, your business now, what does it have? It has a loss of $36,800. Now, I got to ask you a quick question. If you made $50,000, is it conceivable you could have spent $36,000 of it? See, we're not asking you to do anything you didn't do last year, are we? Well, we're asking you to account for it differently. Instead of having personal expense, because you remember your Schedule A says personal itemized expenses? Oh, bad. Have Schedule C, business expense. The power is in the C. Okay? Don't go to Schedule A. Okay, now, what happens? Okay, this changes. So now what have you got? You got something like $13,200, don't you? Can you see what's coming? Okay, you got $13,200. Now you subtract from that your $13,200, and that comes out something like zero. And your tax on that is zero. Got it? It's no more complicated than second grade magic. It's about as complicated as that. And some people won't believe me. We went to a meeting last night, the mortgage meeting. I loved his approach. He says, some people aren't going to believe you can get an interest-free mortgage. He says, for those of you who don't believe it, we have a plan for you. It's to go out the rest of your life and pay interest. See, if you don't believe this, that's fine, because all that means is that you're going to pay tax the rest of your life. That really doesn't do me any harm. But it does my grandkids a lot of harm, because you're funding the system that puts them in the funny farm, okay? So to make sure my grandchildren don't have any problem, I'm out here talking to you, because the only way my grandchildren be free is if you're free. I got that one figured out. See, it's like a torch. You have to pass it on. See, if I pass this on enough, I can look my grandkids in the eye and say, hey, kid, did it for you. Okay, now, okay, my grandkids, they're 8 and 10. They're not quite sure what I'm doing yet, but they will figure it out someday, I hope. Okay, because this is how you pass freedom on, as the Bible says, to your children and your children's children. You're supposed to give an inheritance. What type of inheritance are we giving them with all this debt? It's a negative. You know, one of the most gross anti-family things I've ever seen, and I know it's done in jest, is this bumper sticker, I'm spending my children's inheritance. This is as anti-biblical as you can be, because that's exactly the opposite of God's plan for his creatures. It's exactly the opposite. You see, because this is what happened in Israel in the old days, that there was an alienation between the children and their parents, and the whole nation collapsed. And one of the marks of the Messiah, the Malachi talks about, is he's going to restore the fathers to the children. This restoration takes place, you see, because right now we are not only not giving our children anything, we're piling debt on them. I mean, what a horrible thing to do to our children. The worst thing imaginable. I mean, we wouldn't think about going down and getting some poisonous toy for him. We're giving him something worse. You see, and then they make a joke out of it. We're spending their inheritance. Ha ha. It's nauseating. It's just the opposite of what should be going on the planet. Exactly the opposite, you see. This thing is exactly the opposite of God's plan. I don't know where that comes from. Hey, this comes right out of the pits of hell. I'm totally convinced of it, see. Now, the way that you fight it is you expose it. two requirements of a conspiracy. It must be secret. It must be illegal. It was against the Constitution. It was secret. Qualifies my book as a conspiracy. Okay, the way that you get rid of it is you eliminate it. You expose it, because it can't exist if it's not secret. Is this fun? It can only exist as long as you don't understand it and your neighbor doesn't understand it, then he'll pay it. See, we call it an ignorance tax. It's really an income tax. You can make a lot of income and not pay it if you know something. Okay, so here we have this form now, this Schedule C. Let's take a look at it. What kind of expenses could you reasonably expect to take? Okay. Well, if we ever get this board raised, we'll get into that subject. Okay, we're going to take a look at certain expenses. Now, there's something like over 200 expenses that you're entitled to if you have a business that you're not entitled to if you don't have a business. You can find these in. You go down to the stationery store and get a Dome book. For example, Dome puts out a book on business expenses and business support. I mean, this is not secret and esoteric data. You can find it right down at the store, okay? There are all kinds of things. Let's just go through a half a dozen. For example, you and your spouse probably have a car. Let's assume that your car, that you drove your car 15,000 miles and that your spouse drove the car 15,000 miles. So both of you drove the car 30,000 miles. Now, one of the things important is that in 1967, the Supreme Court came down with a decision that said that they could not determine what a part-time business was. Because if you're in a business, you're in a business all the time, because a business is an entity. It's a legal entity. For example, does anyone here go to a part-time church? Do we have any part-time Christians here? See, even if there was a guy here, he wouldn't say anything, would he? Okay. See, notice what the assumption is, that he's in this all the time, isn't it? Isn't that fun? Because it's illegal. Now, marriage. Anybody here in a part? Well, we'll get into that. Okay, no. Okay, so the assumption is that if you're married, you're married all the time. That's the legal assumption. Okay? The assumption is of the Supreme Court that if you're in a business, you're in it all the time. And so since 1967, no government publication, no IRS publication has mentioned the word part-time business, because there is no such thing in the eyes of the law. You're either in a business or you're not in a business. Is this fun? You're in a business all the time. You're in a business while you're asleep. Henry Ford goes to Europe. He goes skiing. Does he still write off his plant at Dearborn? Yes, because his presence isn't required. He's not taking that deduction because of where he is. It's who he is. He's not even taking it because of what he's doing. He goes down to Cabo San Lucas for the weekend. Does he write it off? Yeah, he may be doing some business down there someday. But because he's

depreciate his car, can he? You just, that portion that's used for business can depreciate. We're just going to go 100%. Actually, we don't recommend going 90%, but it's too long to go through all the calculations, so we'll just show you quickies here. This is just a real fast one. Depreciation, okay? Let's say his... Okay, same thing. Let's say his wife has a $12,000 car, and he has a $12,000 car, so he got $24,000 in cars. You can take about 20% of that the first year, roughly speaking. Okay, so you're looking about, what are you looking at, $4,800, right? Look at this guy. He's got almost, he's got $10,000 he can write off because he's got a car. Are we having fun? Uh-huh. See, if he doesn't have the business box, he can't deduct any of this. Now, this is what's never taught. When you go even to the HR block schools, they don't spend a lot of time on the schedule. See, they spend even less time on a 1040X where you go back and you amend the returns, because there you get paid for just filling the forms out. All you get is $40 a form or something, pop, pop, pop. If you spend any time to explain it, you lose money. The other guys in the room make more money. So the system is set up so anybody who explains this to you is severely penalized. Besides that, he doesn't want to do the audit. Well, what else have we got? We've got your meals outside the house, breakfast, lunch, dinners, theaters, entertainment. Okay, you wouldn't leave the house anymore if it wasn't for business, would you? Do this. See? You couldn't. You, matter of fact, you couldn't. You're in business all the time, aren't you? So your meals outside the house, breakfast, lunch, dinners, theaters, entertainment, golfing, bowling, recreation, all this stuff is somehow related to your business. You have to keep records. Next module will show records. But the expense here is very interesting, because let's assume that you and your spouse each spend $15 a day outside the house. Pretty minimal, right? Okay, so that's $30 a day times 365 is about $10,000. Now, you can take 80% of this because they cut back to 20%. I'll show you. They gave it actually on things like depreciation and what they call the item 74, where you can expense certain things. So where they take it away from business, they also give it back. What they do is they take it away from the individual. See? Okay, so entertainment would be $8,000 because you ate food outside. Well, you could also write off if food inside the house were used for your business. That would be a write-off. Well, everything you're doing, everybody's over there seeing you. You have people over for dinner. Okay, would it be reasonable to assume that 25% of your groceries are consumed by others while they're over at your house? Do this. Okay, now, what are you doing while others are over at your house? Well, you're eating with them, aren't you? So another 25% of your groceries are consumed by you while others are over there. Well, this brings us to the result that 50% of your groceries are used in the conduct of business. You have to keep records. We'll go through that, okay? Now, let's assume your grocery bill is $150 a week, okay, times 52. We're looking at about $7,500. Half of that, okay, about $3,700 or so is deduction. We'll call it demonstrations and training or sales promotion, whatever you want to call it, is deductible because you ate food at home. Now, come on, fess up. Some of you have been doing this all along, haven't you? Okay? Now, what you haven't been doing is deducting it. See? Never am I suggesting that you spend more money. Well, you can't. You spend it all, right? So you can't spend more money. You just reclassify what you are spending. Is this fun? See, people often ask me, they say, what does it cost to go to your seminar? I say, well, it's usually free or, you know, a few bucks, but it costs you like, $10,000 a year to miss it. Okay. All right. Then what do you got? Well, travel. Okay. Anything more than 50 miles from home is business travel. That reminds me of one of our clients last fall. He and his wife, they ran an ad in the Honolulu Inquirer. And one note, and to see if anyone wanted to be in their business. And then they flew over, and he said they waited for 2 weeks to see if anyone would answer the ad. Okay, and he came back, and he was very disappointed. He said it didn't go too well, and so they had to also go again this spring. Okay, now, and so we had $3,000 here, okay? Okay, well, the guy was trying, you know, profit motive. Yeah, I'm just reading the book, Private Money. Okay, all right, that's what it says. Okay, now, we had one fellow also that wrote off a mobile security unit 1 year, we found out because it barked and ate dog food. Okay, and so if you have cats, you may want to have them apply to your business as sort of rodent control devices. Or if you're into birds, you may want to go for aerial surveillance. Okay, and so we add these things up here, and you see with just a half a dozen things, we got what, 4, we got 16, we got 24, you know, about 25,000 things right here. Do you think with another 190 items, we could get to 39,000? If you've got any problems, if you got money left over, you can't figure out what to do it. Call us, we'll help. Okay? Now, see, so what we're talking about is that, like, this isn't really difficult. You're already doing it.
If you know, it's just that now you have to have a business and deduct the items. Okay. Now, we talked about record keeping. Yes, you have to show that you actually spent.

0: these things for the process claimed. Okay, let's go through record keeping real quickly here. It doesn't have to be too complete, just to give you an idea where we're going, okay? This is not for any specific use. This is a general application of these expenses. Each person will have his own specialties. Okay, this is getting harder. Okay. All right, now, let's take a look at some things, okay? Your profit motive, okay, you want to remember we showed profit motive and we had economic activity, right? Okay, now these are the ways in which you spend your money, is that correct? Now, profit motive, economic activity is going to show up as how you spend what? How you spend your money, right? So this is your money, all right? And profit motive means that everything you do all the time is for business, so this is going to be your time, isn't it? So here's how you spend your time. So you're going to keep track of two things now, money and time. Now, you will not have to spend more than 3 or 4 minutes a day on this. 4 minutes a day will be max. If after a month or so you work on this, you find that you're spending more than 4 minutes a day, give us a call and we'll give you therapy. Okay? Because it won't be a bookkeeping problem, it'll be a mental problem. Okay? Now, so what we want to show here is that anybody really, if he wants to, can do this. It's really not that hard. Okay, now, we have here, what kinds of time? Well, what do we got? What's that? What is it? Oh, yeah, why don't you pass it out? Anybody that would like to know how to do this, we'll give you a call. If you don't want us to call you, don't give us a card. It's real simple, okay? Then that way nobody's called or bothered, because if you want to pay tax, we don't want to bother you, okay? Now, but seriously, if you give us a card, we'll give you a call, and I'll come down here from time to time, and Guy will probably be working with us on some things here, and we'll take care of your needs if you like. Okay, as far as showing you how you do this, our first visit is free. We'll just give you a free estimate, what we can save for you and what it would cost, and you can either do it or not do it, okay? It's up to you. No obligation, no commitment. Okay, what kinds of time would you have? Well, let's take a look. We know that there's personal time, and we know that there's business time, isn't that right? Now, based on our discussion here today, how much of your time in the future do you think would be related to personal use? None, okay? So notice carefully, you will have no personal time. Notice how this clears this whole story up for us now. Not complicated. You only have one kind of time. It's business, isn't it? Okay, what kinds of money are there? Well, there's only three ways I know of you can spend money, okay? One is with checks, one is with credit cards, and one is with cash. That's the only way you can spend money. Isn't that interesting? So there's the kinds of time and money we have. I mean, you can spend years studying this. It's called bookkeeping. You know, save your time. Okay, what do we have here? Okay, the next thing would be the records. What kind of records do you have to have? Well, to show your time, you want to have what's called a daily diary. Okay? Now, the daily diary is going to show the things that the people you see during the day, the people you talk to every day, and the things you do every day. So your daily diary is going to show see, phone, and do, because that's the only three things I already do every day. And this isn't like infinite. It's not a big problem. We just have to categorize these things and put something down, okay? All right. Now, for records, what do we need? Well, for records, okay, we've got our canceled checks. We need got our canceled credit cards. Okay, what else do we do? Well, we need to have over here, we need to have really sort of a cash log, don't we? We have a cash log. And the cash log is going to keep track of all your cash because you're already keeping track of everything else. So you're already doing a lot of it. It's just not maybe complete. Okay, now the next question here is what kinds of entries do we need to make? Okay, the entries that we need to make, by the way, the cash log, I can show you what that looks like. We produce those. See, here's my daily diary like this. Daily diary yesterday, daily diary day before. See, I'm in business all the time. No problem. Ta-da. Okay. Now, here's our cash log. And here's the categories, and here's all the stuff you put down. Put the receipts in here. We'll explain how to do all this. If you have a trust, you may not even have to file a personal tax return because the trust will file a return, and you may just work for expense reimbursements. In other words, the trust just reimburses your expenses. See? In other words, if you go out and you spend money on behalf of this trust for food, shelter, clothing, travel, and so forth, the trust reimburses you the expenses. That's not income. Expense reimbursement is not income. Isn't that interesting? So you may only work for a dollar a year. You just have your expenses reimbursed. What do you want money for? That's just a problem. See, now the trust will have to file the return, but that takes the problem off you, because now you don't have to make any money. If you don't make more than a few dollars, you don't have to file a return, do you? Is this fun? You just disappeared. See, Sun Tzu, another interesting book, two interesting books that you got to read. One is The Prince by Machiavelli, okay? And the other is The Art of War by Sun Tzu. Marvelous book. He talks about how you win. It's a 2,500-year-old book written, sometime before Christ, okay? And he says that when the enemy is more powerful than you are, your best strategy is to be not seen. You can't beat his logic. I remember one time when I was drafted back in the early middle 50s, and we ended up at Fort Ord, and we had a big old black drill sergeant that came out 4 o'clock in the morning, standing out there in the misty rain under the light. And he says, I've been in this army 27 years. He says, every one of my buddies is dead, been shot by the enemy. And he says, there's only one reason I'm standing here. I remember this. I remember every word of it. 4 o'clock in the morning, you don't forget it. He says, it's because in 27 years of fighting, he says, the enemy never saw me. He says, young troopers, we have 16 short weeks to learn this. Because that's the only thing that's going to keep you alive. And I thought, wow, that is really interesting. The way you stay alive is if the enemy doesn't see you. Well, if you don't have a tax return, what's he going to see? Are we having fun yet? Okay. Why fight over a tax return when you don't have to have one? Let the trust do it. It makes you not seen. It's invisibility. It's your cover. Yes, sir.
1: Who wrote The Prince?
0: Machiavelli. Niccolo Machiavelli. 1412.
1: It's also Art of War.
0: Art of War, Sun Tzu. Suntzu. 500 years B.C. Best military strategy ever written. Marvelously. Everybody that goes into the CIA has to read that book before they take their first class. It's a primer. Because he's the father of military intelligence. He says, if you know your strength and you know your troops, you will win 50% of your battles. He says, if you know your strength and your troops and you know the enemy's strength and his troops, you will win 100% of your battles. Fascinating stuff. I mean, really, you can't beat it. When the enemy is bigger and more powerful than you are, the best strategy is invisibility. Don't be seen. It's not as hard as it sounds. Don't file a return. Now, if you got a job, okay. And the guy's got another program, this untaxed thing, that's not what we're doing. We got a sort of a modification of that, okay? And, there's a lot of ways to skin the cat. If you don't like one program, you like the other. It's a free country. We don't have a monopoly on anything. Okay, you may even like somebody else's plan. Just all we're doing is giving you the necessary information so that my grandkids don't live in slavery. That's why I'm here. Okay. And the only thing that's going to protect them is you. Okay, because if you live in slavery, then it's going to be harder for them to get out of it. Okay, and we don't want to pass the system on to them, do we? Okay, entries. Okay, as far as your time is concerned, you want to put down the name of the person that you're with, the relationship that that person has to your business, and the reason why you had that meeting, sales, promotion, consulting, whatever. And we'll go through this and we'll explain. As a matter of fact, we'll even give you a 3-month supply of record-keeping materials absolutely free when we see you and show you how to do all this. No cost. If you don't want to come in, don't come in. You can keep the records anyway. Okay, as far as the entries now over here are concerned, you want to put down the date that the money was spent, the amount of money that was spent, who the money was paid to, the category that it was paid in, and the receipt. You always want to get a receipt, no matter what. The receipt is the thing that proves that you had the expense. Okay? So you may even, I found that if you go out to the shopping centers at night, there's usually some laying out there, okay? And you can, and what this does is that it improves the ecology. It actually helps the place if you pick these up, okay? And if you have a difficulty with this, we even have a client in Burbank who has a multi-level receipt business. So, you know, not to worry, okay? So, I mean, this isn't like really serious stuff. Oh, goodness, it's hard to do a serious tax seminar. But, I mean, hey, you know, the point is, if you spend all your money, just keep the receipt. Okay? If you nothing can be disallowed, you've got the receipt for it, don't you? Okay, that's the time and the money. Okay, the next question would be, let's see how much time we got here. Let me just go through quickly then. I think probably some aspects of law which you might enjoy. What we want to show is, do you remember we said that there was the law? Okay, so we have what's called, we'll call this common law, because common law is the law that's made by common people, whereas a law that's made by an emperor is imperial law. That's the definition of it, okay? So under common law, we have a very interesting thing that takes place in this country. Under common law, okay, you have a series of things that take place, I should point out. You've got the law that's actually made by the legislative branch of our government and signed by the president, don't you? The executive branch of our government. Okay, and I guess I really don't need that top line to go clear across there. I'll make it like this. Okay, now, you have, after a law is made, it's made into what we call a code. There's military codes, insurance codes, tax codes, all this. That's done by legislative analysts within the legislature, okay? And then, if you don't like this, you can go to court. And you can maybe have a judge hear it in a judicial case, or you may even want to request a jury. So you can get a jury trial. Okay, so this is the way our law works. This is set up by the Constitution, because that's, you know, that's what we learn, 8th grade civics class, that's what we learn, right? Common law. The problem is, only 5% of the people, when it comes to taxes, are ever participate in this. The reason is that it costs you somewhere around $250,000 to complete this process. Okay? And so, not that many people want to spend that kind of money on their taxes. If you're talking about actually going to a civil case, getting a jury trial, so forth and so on, you're talking mega bucks. Okay. So what people do is that they opt for what we call imperial law. Okay, an imperial law over here has an interesting thing. They have what's called a interpretation. Remember that? Remember we had two things, the law and the interpretation of the law. Remember we had two things, money and a note. The old America had money, the new America has notes. The old America had law, the new America has interpretations. See, think, you know, two Americas, okay? Now, what do we have here? We have a regulation. The new law is a regulation. The interpretation, I'm sorry, is a regulation. And if you don't like the regulation, you can have a hearing. That's called an audit or an appeal. It certainly sounds fair, doesn't it? Okay, until we look at it a little more closely. And we find, if we look at it closely, that, for example, the interpretation was made by IRS. And then we take a look at the regulation, and we see that the regulation was written by IRS. And then we go to the hearing, and we find, oh, the hearing is conducted by IRS. And this is a surprise now. The next part, you won't expect at all. The IRS usually decides that its interpretation was correct. And what do they say in the cartoons? That's all, folks. The only way you can change that is to go here. You got an extra $250,000 just kicking around? No problem. Or you can go to a little court that they design here called tax court, which is really supposedly a legislative court, which is not a judicial court either. There's no jury. Remember King Charles got his head cut off? No jury? Star Chamber Court, that's what tax court is. Okay, not too proud. See, these problems have all been solved. And when you take history, you realize they've been solved. That's why you can't have the history. Oh, boy. All right, so what happens here? Well, you go down here to your tax preparer or whatever it is, and he doesn't tell you all this, does he? Isn't that interesting? And because what? He has four problems. He's got four big problems down here, this tax preparer, doesn't he? Number one, he has to be trained, and he's trained by the IRS toady H.R. Block. And then he has to be okayed. He has to be able to do these taxes. So he has to, in the state of California, he has to be, you know, what they call licensed, or has to have a number. Okay, and that can be revoked so that he can't do them anymore. And then his review is he's audited by these guys, maybe, you see, or whatever. And not only that, but he gets all the information from these guys and so forth. I mean, there's just a lot of things here. Okay, and he can be put out of business anytime the IRS wants to put him out of business. They just audit all of his clients. That's simple. You don't go back to that guy next year, do you? Solves that problem. And they can put these guys out of business anytime they want. This guy has his, this is George Orwell with the guy's face with the hobnail boot right on top of it. Okay? And this guy now, he does the thing he's supposed to do. He collects money for his master, because his master is the one that decides whether he can do this next year. You don't decide that. IRS does. And if he doesn't collect enough, he's got some problems. So he wants to make sure he collects a lot. Besides, he doesn't have much time to help you anyway. He's too busy, right? Okay? See, in the old days, in Jesus' time, they had people who were tax collectors, and they called them publicans. And they were considered hated. They were considered traitors by their fellow neighbors, you remember? And because they would take money from their neighbors and give it to the enemy, the hated occupying Roman army. And, of course, today these people are called Republicans. Anyway, so as we go along, we find that, okay, if we're waiting for someone else to solve this problem, we'll wait a long time, won't we? Because nobody's going to solve this problem for you. But you can solve it for yourself. Got it? The control is inside. I guess that if there's anything you remember tonight, that you're in control. Because with the information, you're in control. The IRS is second fiddle compared to your power. This is important to remember, okay? Now, so what you're doing now is that you have to maybe take this guy to court. Now, there was a case like this up in Morgan Hill, California. Well, a few years ago, there was a dentist that for years and years and years had a business that lost money. So the IRS came and visited him. Could you tell us about this business? He said, yes, I'd be glad to. He says, come and I'll even show it to you. So he went out behind the house into a barn. And he said, see this horse? And they said, yeah. He said, that's my business. And they said, that's your business? He said, yeah. He says, actually, it was a terrible thing happened. He said, 14 years ago, I bought two horses, and I was going to raise and breed horses. But he said, a terrible thing happened. He said, the first year, my stud died. And he said, I had all this money wrapped up in this big breeding horse, and he died. And so meanwhile, I've got this mare on my hands. I'm trying to save enough money to buy another breeder. And I just, you know, I haven't got it yet. So meanwhile, I'm writing off all of the food, shelter, land, and everything for this horse. And they said, well, we have this little regulation that says if you don't make a profit in 3 out of 5 years, then that's a hobby. And he said, gentlemen, he says, I don't understand. This couldn't possibly be a hobby. And they said, why not? And he said, because I hate horses. And so they said, well, no, we're not going to buy that one. And so they disallowed his horses as a hobby. Well, he ends up taking it to the Supreme Court in 1981. Okay, he took it to the Supreme Court. It appears in the front page of the Wall Street Journal, finally, because he'd already gone to the IRS audits, three of them. He'd already gone through tax court. He'd already gone to federal district court. He'd already gone to courts of appeals. See, this guy kept losing, losing, losing, losing, losing, losing, losing, losing. See? And finally, he gets up to the Supreme Court. Then the Supreme Court said, well, it would not be reasonable to assume that a man for 14 years would get up every morning and shovel manure for a hobby. And so since there was some work involved, therefore, it wasn't a hobby, it was a business. And whether he made any money or not isn't incidental, because they went by the law. Notice they didn't go by the interpretation. See, the Supreme Court doesn't sit there and cogitate over the interpretation. As far as they're concerned, that doesn't exist. Because it really doesn't. It only exists in your mind. It's a mind trip. It's psychological warfare. That interpretation really isn't there. See, isn't this fun? Okay, now, because you're going to go here. Now, and so they asked, this, so the Wall Street Journal, they interviewed this guy, says, God, how come you spent $250,000 on this horse? He says, well, he said, I wouldn't have done it, except I'd written off $650,000 on expenses. Well, all right. You see, so it was profitable to him. But you see, that was an article you could put in the paper, because that was a safe article. Because Joe Lunchbucket isn't going to go down and do this. So they could print it, you see. If Joe was going to do it, then that doesn't show up. So it was kind of everybody in Wall Street had a good chuckle. The guys in the bank had a chuckle. The guys in the IRS probably had a good chuckle. Because he's the only guy doing it. But, see, you can do it too. Okay, now, 95% of the people down here, okay, are following this system, and it isn't even a law. It's just that they're conned into it. This is America 2. This is America 1. Get the picture? There's different people. There's different businesses. There's different laws. There's different forms. It's a different world. It's a different country. Which one do you want to work in? See? Now, so what we have now is a situation that would take you, just like a corporation, all the way through this. We got our ideas because we do the same thing for you that a tax department does for a corporation. Okay? Let me show you how this works. We work with different companies, different places, different times. We don't just work with one thing. I'm just a tax consultant. I just consult with you, and I can refer you here, and I can refer you there, you know, if you really want to do these things, okay? But what you're getting with me is just simply the consulting, the information that will empower you to do this. But you still have to do it. I can't do anything if you don't. If you don't have the records, we can't win the audit. Or, you know, come out with a what we call a check back audit. We don't just like to do audits, we like to get a check back. In other words, whatever tax you paid in prior years, we get that back. We like to be very expensive when we go through to IRS. Okay. All right, so what we have here, let's say this is you, and you've got an income of about $50,000 a year. So here's your income of $50,000 a year. Okay, and which translates to $4,000 a month. Okay, that's a year. Okay, now, your tax on that, your tax loss, I'm going to call it loss, is about $1,000 a month. That's the average person's tax loss on a $50,000 a year income, as we discussed, okay? Now, what we do is we put that into some other categories for you here, okay? The cost, and we put cost in parentheses because they're quotes, because it's only going to be a portion of what we save you, is 5%. So 5% of your $4,000 here is going to be $200 a month. In this particular case, it would cost you $200 a month to solve this problem. We, in turn, have some various things here that we will be glad to show you. There is the consulting fee, and there is the support. The support runs $50 a month, and this, as the guy was saying, is an organization called United Sovereigns. The consulting fee we're working with here would be $150 because that's the remainder here, and that's the fee of us telling you what to do and how to do it and helping you, showing you how to do it. Okay? Now, so there's your fees, $200. What have you gained? Well, you've gained $800. See? You've gained $800 a month. And the cost is only a fraction of what you saved. Hey, what a deal. See, this is not bad, is it? Now, the consulting firms we work with one organization. It's called Temple Trust. And the reason it was called Temple Trust is because when we started it, when they started, we went into the Bible, and we thought, now, what would really be a safe name? So we read in Revelation 15:8 that the temple was filled with the smoke of the glory of God, and no man was able to enter. And we thought, aha, we'll have that one. We thought maybe smoking temple a bit much. Okay, now, so we just called it Temple Trust. But you see, it's almost like we wanted to sound kind of religious because people regard income tax as a religion. They regard it as some kind of a sin tax. Okay, and they think that if they don't pay it, then they're sinful. But I mean, people really have this thing. It's like a lock-on, you know, that oh, you go down, you pay this tax, and then you're absolved of all your guilt. See, because you go down the street now and you tell the average guy, well, I'm not going to pay any more income tax, and he's going to say, shame on you, see? And so he's not going to quite know what you're guilty of, but he's been triggered to think that you are guilty somehow. Well, okay, so that's our story. So that's basically how we would pay for it. Okay, if you want me to, I can go into some of the multi-level on the United Sovereigns, or we can break. You want to do another 3 minutes? Okay, we'll do another. We've even set it up so that if you do the United Sovereigns program, it's a business. So if you don't have a business now, you've got one, okay? Or you can get one, you know. Or if you've got another one, this is just something that doesn't take any time, you can add to it. And it's easier to take the deductions if you have a couple businesses, okay? Let me just show you quickly how this works. This is... Now, you see, not everybody understands business. And for that reason, I'm just going to conclude with this little story that really shows, you know, how the ladies really kind of understand business more than men. Because they got, it's like, what, 82% of all the money out there is owned by ladies. But anyway, which shows you men are really smarter. Okay, now, and so we have this young lady was walking along the forest one day, and she was walking along the path, and she encountered a frog. And so instead of jumping away, the frog spoke to her and said, "Kiss me, I'm a prince." And this gal says, "You're kidding." Now, she'd always heard these talking prince stories, talking frog stories, but she'd never seen one. So she picked up the frog, put it in her purse, and went on through the forest. Well, about an hour later, this frog is croaking away. And he said, "Why don't you kiss me?" He says, "If you kiss me, I'll turn into a handsome prince." And this gal looks down at her purse, and she says, "Are you kidding?" She says, "Handsome princes are a dime a dozen." She said, "I
2: 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And the Jeffrey Epstein list is in my safe.

0: From the Weather Center, I'm Bill Banks on 1360 KHNC. 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This morning, mostly clear with a low around 52. Today, sunny with a high near 83 and scattered showers likely developing in the afternoon. Tonight, mostly clear with a low around 53. Thursday brings sunny skies with a high near 86, ideal for outdoor activities. I'm Bill Banks on the Roar of the Rockies, 1360 KHNC.
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10: 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We are investing millions of dollars into replacing all of brown pegs in the peg game to bright, colorful pegs. Also, we're changing the rules. The white pegs are not allowed to move or jump anymore, leaving the colored pegs to do whatever they want. We call it Down with the Cracker. It's about being fair in an unfair world. Are you down with the cracker?
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15: Socialism, like the ancient ideas from which it springs, confuses the distinction between government and society. As a result, every time we object to a thing being done by government, the socialists conclude we object to it being done at all. We disapprove of state education, and the socialists say we are opposed to any education. Socialism. Frederick Bastiat, The Law.
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0: From the Weather Center, I'm Bill Banks on 1360 KHNC. 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This morning, mostly clear with a low around 52. Today, sunny with a high near 83 and scattered showers likely developing in the afternoon. Tonight, mostly clear with a low around 53. Thursday brings sunny skies with a high near 86, ideal for outdoor activities. I'm Bill Banks on the Roar of the Rockies, 1360 KHNC.
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4: 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Birdseye faggots will appeal to your whole family. They've made them with lashings of gravy, but they've gone easy on the spice because kids don't like them too spicy, apparently. Birdseye even suggests that people who don't like faggots could enjoy these. They live in hope. You know, they could be right.
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0: Okay, welcome back. Court is in session. No, no, that doesn't sound right. School, class is in session. We don't like courts. They don't do the right thing 90% of the time. Tom Carey does the right thing 100% of the time. He's one of our truly most remarkable researchers. I don't care what field you're talking about. He and Don Schmidt and Kevin Randall earlier on have given us the Roswell story. Without Tom and Don and Kevin, we wouldn't know anything about Roswell except it was a weather balloon, right? It's always a weather balloon or swamp gas, etc. Now we know. This is the benchmark UFO crash, a fatal crash involving ETs, and there were so many witnesses it was ridiculous. How it got covered up was, quite frankly, through U.S. government and military and intelligence, threats, and in some cases, probably physical beatings of people who wouldn't play ball to keep their mouths shut. Remember, this was right after World War II, and ethics and pledge of allegiance to country meant something. So most people went along with it. But then it came end of life for most of them, many of them, and they decided not to take it with them. Those are called deathbed confessions. And Tom and Don have rousted a bunch of them together. Without them, we wouldn't have them. And with that, let's welcome back Tom Carey. Hello, Tom. Thanks for being here on a Thursday. Appreciate it.
1: Okay, Jeff. Can you hear me okay?
0: You sound like you're in a submarine, but I got you fine. No problems.
1: Nice to be with you, Jeff.
0: Thank you. Thank you. Always a pleasure. I've learned so much from you and Don and your works and your books. And if any of you have, let's say your jury is out on the UFO issue, it shouldn't be, but let's just say it is. And you want to really find out the truth, read Witness to Roswell. One book. And that'll set the benchmark for everything you think about thereafter. You'll get it. You'll see what this government does, what it's capable of. I think most of you understand that. Most of our audience does. You people are really smart. But seriously, Witness to Roswell will lock it all up for you. And don't wait for the government to tell you what to believe in. Never do that. All right, Tom, what's on the agenda tonight?
1: Well, I got a few deathbed confessions that we haven't talked about. As you stated earlier, maybe you didn't give me the number, but we have now 31 deathbed confessions.
0: That's extraordinary. Just extraordinary. That we never would have known about, friends. We wouldn't have known. These people may well have given their deathbed confessions. I'm not saying Don and Tom had anything directly to do with most of them, but maybe some. But they didn't want to take it with them. They got past the World War II ethos of following orders and said, no, this is big. The planet deserves this. Humankind deserves to know the truth. Go ahead. This is going to be good. Looking forward to it.
1: So we had quite a number also, Jeff, that we know were there, but they would not, they wouldn't talk. So,
0: yeah.
1: But we were persistent. And one thing led to another, and I put together the number of years that Don, myself, and Kevin, when you combine them all that we have put in on Roswell, it's like 115 man years that we have devoted as a team to Roswell.
0: And, let me say this. There may, I don't know what the highest civilian honor is from this country's government, but you all deserve that. And I mean that sincerely. You're not going to get it because our government is the number one lying agency in America. They lie all the time. They're still lying about UFOs, ETs. The fact that we've been visited forever, and the simple fact is we might well be a creation of an extraterrestrial life form that came here and played genetic roulette, some would say, with Homo sapien type creatures on the planet.
1: Well, that may be so, Jeff. I don't know. We our mandate, Jeff, was to determine whether Roswell really happened or it didn't happen. That was our mandate. We never got into the subjects of where did they come from, why are they here, and were we created by some space race that took a bipedal or knuckle-walking higher primate and did some hocus-pocus with the genetics to create Homo sapiens. We never got into that because we were chasing witnesses all the time. And
0: thankfully so. I mean, this is only a matter of speculation. Where did we really come from? And why the dogged, stupid continuance of denial by the powers that be about our birthright to know what the hell's going on here? So thankfully you did focus on the hard and not the speculative, and you nailed it. Go right ahead.
1: Right, and that was our mandate. And like I said, we never got into those other things. We leave that to other people. And I'm satisfied with the job that we did. In fact, Jeff, we are I hate to use the word chasing, but it's true. We have a few new leads of people who saw the bodies. And mm-hmm. so mm-hmm. whenever we get a lead that involves the bodies, we drop everything else and go to it, full bore. And so we're chasing a few right now. It's more difficult.
0: Add to that 115 years. Okay, I got it.
1: Yeah. It's true. It's true. And I thought, okay, well, we're pretty much over now, but I was talking to Don last week, and he said, well, he's got these three new ones. And boy, I tell you, I became I said, oh, my God, I'm back on the case. And that's what it did to me. And we're chasing a couple
0: nice.
1: Leads.
0: Nice.

0: Friedman was talking about were racing the Undertaker. That was his.
1: That's exactly right. Yeah, he made that. I had Stanton on the program until the end. Many, many appearances, many years, and always he would say that when this subject come up about people.
0: That was his phrase. Yes. For racing the Undertaker. And I can tell you, he was right. The Undertaker has won because all of the first-hand witnesses that we knew about are gone now. They're all gone. The last one that we were aware of died about 5 years ago.
1: Mm-hmm.
0: And there may be a few out there. We don't know. We don't know who they are, and we don't know. But that part of the investigation where, this guy was in the hangar and he saw all that's gone. Their children, the first generation children of these people, they're starting to pass away as well.
1: Wow.
0: So we're talking,
1: and they have a lot of data. The direct families have a lot of material in many cases. And as you know, you've gotten a lot from widows and children, and they know.
0: Yep. We know, we suspect, that's the better word, we suspect that a number of people do have souvenirs, as we will call them, especially the ranchers, because whenever there was a crash out in the desert or, outside of Roswell, the ranchers would always get to it first. And it was almost like a get-together. You know, the children would go, the ranch workers would all go out because, they wanted to see if they could help anybody. But it was told to us that any crash, they would always take souvenirs. When there was a bomber or a Piper Cub or so, they would all take a souvenir or two from whatever crash it was. And certainly this was a different type of crash. And we even have names and places where we think some physical evidence might be. And, but it's impossible for us to get to it. And the ones that really disappoint us are the people that we strongly suspect have a piece of physical wreckage, and they go, no, I don't know.
1: How many do you think? How many?
0: Well, we're aware of about five. And there's no doubt there's more, but the ones we're aware of are count to five. And they all deny it, but we have been told by others.
1: Sure.
0: That they have a piece, and they saw it. They saw it.
1: Ah. So you've got some corroboration. That's very good. Yeah. Well, one can only hope.
0: We haven't given up on that, Jeff. For our own sanity, before we check out, we'd like to, have some physical recovered item to say that, we were right all along. We believe we're right all along, but we would like to see something like that to put an exclamation point on it, like a piece of wreckage or, fellow by the name of Anthony Bergaglia has helped us immensely. He has told us where, like at Walter Reed Hospital, he was told by a physician there that they have slides, you put under a microscope of biological remains on slides there from Roswell. And
1: From back in the day, they're still on file there.
0: Yes, wow. Yes. So how do you get to that? Oh, of course, they're not. Oh, we don't have anything like it. But he was told by a physician there. Oh, yes, we have. There are slides.

0: with biological material on them that you could see under a microscope, and they're from Roswell. And, you know, I had a naval doctor. He was a great guy. And he was a pathologist. And he worked at Bethesda in Washington. The unfortunate part is when I knew him, because he passed away about 20 years ago, or more than that, I had never heard of Roswell, so it's actually more than 30 years ago. He was a great guy. He worked at Bethesda, and he was a pathologist. I'm thinking, oh my God, he would have been there when the bodies came in. And he was a great pathologist. I mean, that was his specialty. And he worked for the Navy. And there's a good chance that he either knew something himself firsthand or had heard of something, but at that time I had never heard of Roswell. And so he passed away, and that was that. I missed opportunity. I also, this is another thing, locally here in Huntington Valley and Brynathyn, there was a woman who my wife knew well, and I knew her, and it turned out that she was a nurse at Fort Worth Army Airfield when General Ramey was the commanding officer there. I said, were you there when the Roswell? Oh, yes, I was there when the Roswell. She wouldn't tell me anything. She would not tell me anything. And she was there at Fort Worth Army Airfield when the incident.
1: When the material came in.
0: Yes, yes. She would.
1: And this lady is gone now, right?
0: Yes, yes. And I almost got down on my hands and knees and begged, please tell me. And she would not. And she married an Air Force officer.
1: Right.
0: And, he was there too, and he died before she did. And I never knew him, but he had to know as well. And they were right here, a stone's throw from where we live. And it was a missed opportunity, but it wasn't for my not trying, because I did. But she wouldn't. The only thing that she really revealed was she talked about General Ramey. She said he was very short, and he thought he was God's gift to women. And that's all I was able to get out of her.
1: That little man's complex. All right, yeah. Napoleon. All right.
0: Yes, he thought he was God's gift to women.
1: What was the woman's job again?
0: She was a nurse.
1: Okay, all right. Well, she would have seen the bodies, probably.
0: Yep. Yep. And very nice lady. We knew her well, but I just couldn't get her to talk about it. And that, when they've made up their mind not to talk about it, and we met a lot of those, that's what happens, and they will not relent. So, anyway.
1: When she said no, what was her demeanor? What was her face like? What was her voice like? Did she say,
0: I won't tell you?
1: Or
0: yes,
1: was it?
0: It was almost.
1: She was playing with you. Almost playing with you.
0: Yeah, she was, I was there, and that was it. She just would not talk other than her opinion of General Ramey. So, anyway, I was going
1: What I would like to say, two things, if I might. One, you and Don and Kevin deserve to see a piece of the magic metal. And I hope, I've said this for years, and I hope that happens I hope someone perhaps listening who knows somebody who has a piece and is very quiet about it might talk to that source and say, look, Tom and Don deserve this. How about it? What are you going to do? Take it with you? They should do this. All right, that's one. Number two, switching gears a little bit, there's a new documentary out on the Aztec crash. Is it, was it a year later? Something like that?
0: On the what?
1: Anyway, the Aztec crash.
0: Oh, yes, Aztec, yes.
1: About a year later or something. Anyway, the interesting... Go ahead. How are you?
0: That was actually the first crash I ever heard about.
1: Mm-hmm.
0: I heard about it from my older brother, because he read things like newspapers, and I was always out, playing baseball or something like that. He said, "Hey, Tom, listen to this." You know, and my brother, he's a professor emeritus at the University of Virginia.
1: Mm-hmm.
0: He said, "Hey, Tom, listen to this," and he's reading the newspaper and said that there's been a crash. They say there was a crash at the Aztec, New Mexico. I said, "Oh, so Aztec? You mean Mexico? The Aztec is in Mexico, right?" He said, "No, it's New Mexico." And he read the article about this Aztec crash. And of course, I didn't even know what flying saucers were at that point. So I
1: very interesting. Well, that's March 25th, 1948, and it's almost a year later from Roswell. Go ahead.
0: Thing is about Aztec, Jeff, is that it's either a single witness case or something. Not very. I don't know of any. There was a is his name Willingham. Something. There was a pilot.
1: Yeah,
0: named,
1: I think that's it. No, Willingham is not the Roswell. No, he's not the Aztec case. This is a different one. You didn't see the new documentary. It's worth a look. I'll send it to you. I'll dig it up and find it. We don't want to take up too much time on this, but here's the deal. 100-foot in diameter craft, portholes. We'll call them portholes. Around the top dome, there's a top dome and a bottom dome that came out. It was a dish-shaped craft, 100-foot. And there were portholes. And inside, and there were five witnesses contacted that saw it, I guess for this effort made by a couple named the Ramseys. The two, Mr. and Mrs. Ramsey. Yeah, Scott Ramsey. Okay. They said that one of the windows had a little small hole in it. At first I thought it was a 1-inch in diameter hole, but no, it was more like a 50 caliber bullet. And I'm wondering if March of 1948, if an airborne U.S. scrambled fighter fired off a bunch of rounds at this thing, and one of them happened to punch through one of the portholes. Because inside of the craft, which is now felt, it landed, let's say, automatically. And it landed there in Aztec. Inside were 16 dead bodies. And they were all like flash burned. They were dead. And they looked like, they were small, 4 feet. And the description was, they looked like children. They looked like children. Not little grays, not little ETs, different. It's a different group. But I'm wondering if that speculation is right, and it's spec, a 50 caliber round from an airborne attempted intercept or whatever, shoot down, went through one of the plexiglass, whatever the hell they are, windows, caused an immediate flash fire of some kind inside and killed all the occupants, and the craft went on to auto-descend and auto-land. That's, in my view, a possibility. And the extended question from this is it possible... People like to think that, advanced radars might have brought the Roswell crash into being. But could it have been shot down?
0: There, as far as I know, Jeff, there's nothing like that indicated for Roswell as far as, okay, you know, like bullet hole good. Or something like
1: just
0: that.
1: Just wanted to throw it out there. Because if, yeah, let's just say the Aztec craft took a round through a window, although they're not windows, but whatever, and something, a flash explosion occurred inside of some incendiary type. Didn't damage the craft, but it damaged the occupants. Two dead on the control floor, the upper level, around 14 dead, just laying on the floor on the lower level. And the witnesses there have told their story about what happened. And I think there are five of them. Anyway, I'll send you the documentary. It's a heck of a case that ties into Roswell. It's just about a year later, from July to March. Well, less than a year. But it's very interesting. I'll send it along.
0: Yeah, I confused it with the, it was the El Indio case.
1: No, that's the that was a crash in Mexico proper, yes, below the border. And Willingham, yes, flew over it. I think he was an Air National Guard pilot. And he came back. He went to the site and they gave him a lot of crap. So he went and got another plane or a helicopter. No, he got a plane, a light plane, like a Piper, yeah, Cub, whatever. And he went back. And he overflew the site. And he saw it.
0: Yeah.
1: You know the story better than
0: I. I know Kevin Randall doesn't believe that the Del Rio El Indio case is real. It was a story. I believe he's the only witness is Willingham.
1: Yeah, but I understand.
0: I do have Scott Ramsey's book, but unfortunately I'm so busy on Roswell. You know, yeah, I don't have many chances to read other people.
1: No. Well, this is a documentary. It's on video. You can just, I think it's about 90 minutes, but I just watched the first 60. You'll get the whole picture. It's a very interesting story because the craft, as it was witnessed, came in and hit the side of, let's say there are a lot of buttes. It's a valley, and then the valley walls go up, and then they're flat on the top. You know, about 1,000 feet, something like that. The craft came in and nicked the wall of this rising, we'll call it a butte. And that nick is still there. It's a horizontal gash in the rocks, and there's no reason for it except if something had physically done it. This is another little aspect, and you know all about aspects. Anyway, okay.
0: I do have Scott Ramsey's book. Yeah, you have spurred me to find it in my collection and read it.
1: Well, their last book, their third, is coming out momentarily. It's a complete summary of the all their work and more. So you might wait for the new one, but whatever.
0: Yeah, whatever. I do remember he called me when he was writing. I forget why he called me, but he did, and he. We talked for a number of minutes. I forget what it was about, but he did call me when he was writing that book.
1: Mm-hmm. Yeah. Well, they worked very hard on it, and they're nice people, and it seems like it's a real case.
0: It was Scott and his wife, wasn't it?
1: Correct.
0: Yeah.
1: Susan, maybe? I can't remember her name. Sorry.
0: Yeah. Yes. I was going to bring up, I have three deathbeds that I have never talked about, and I was going to bring up the first one is a fellow by the name of George, and these are all these deathbeds, thirty of them, because the 31st one we only got last year. The 30 of them are in our book, Witness to Roswell. And not to give my book, Don's, my book a plug, but they're all in there. And this fellow, his name is George Compton, and he was a intelligence officer in the Air Force, late 40s through 1973. He was stationed at Kelly Air Force Base in San Antonio, Texas. I don't know if you're familiar with San Antonio, but there's like five military bases in and around San Antonio. Mm, I used to know all of them. It's Lackland, of course. When I went in the Air Force, it's still the entry, the gateway to the Air Force is Lackland Air Force Base. And then there's Kelly and Medina and Randolph and one or two Brooks. I don't know how they have so many military bases there, but they do. Well, he was stationed at Kelly in the early 1970s. And we get the story from his grandson, Kenneth. And I'm sorry, it was his son, Kenneth. And when we got the story from his son, Kenneth, Kenneth was 65 years old himself. That shows you how the, you know, how it's the case is aging.
1: Gotcha.
0: And, his father had a heart attack around 1972, 73, somewhere in there. And he had to have bypass surgery. Now, back in then, back in the early 70s, it's not like today where it's almost like a piece of cake, right, Jeff?
1: Sure. Gotcha.
0: Bypass surgery, well, you're right, right here. Okay. Well, back then, it was, you know, pretty dangerous. And so he has this bypass surgery. So he's in recovery, and his son comes in. And he said, Dad, did you see the white light? And he said, Father, matter-of-factly, you know, he was in recovery. He was awake. He said, Son, no, I didn't. I saw the aliens at Wilford Hall. And I could tell you.
1: That's funny.
0: I was in Wilford Hall myself when I was in boot camp in the Air Force in 1963. I had walking pneumonia. I spent a night in Wilford Hall in 1963 with walking pneumonia. Well, it turns out, you know, he said, Dad, what do you mean you saw aliens at Wilford Hall? Because he had never told his family about Roswell. And there he is. He just had bypass surgery. And he says, no, son, I saw the aliens at Wilford Hall. And he wasn't like trying to make us, you know, something snarky or wise about it. It was a matter of fact. And he said, what are you talking about? So it turns out that he finally told me, he says, well, in 1964, now this is a year after I was in Wilford Hall. I should have waited a year. He said he was ordered by, he was an intelligence officer. They said, get over to Wilford Hall at Lackland Air Force Base. We want you to view, they're viewing two bodies there. And we want you to be a witness. And so, you know, he says, okay, yep, okay. So he goes over there, and there's two gurneys, and there's these two little bodies. He said they were 3 to 4 feet tall, your typical grays, you know, grayish color and all that. And he says, I don't know why I was there, but they ordered me to go there and view and be a witness and view this. And so he described for his son what they looked like. And he said, I don't know why I was there. I guess it's because I was local at Kelly Air Force Base, close to Lackland. And they needed the Air Force. They wanted someone to witness this. And so he went there, and on two gurneys, there were two little bodies, 3 to 4 feet tall, large heads, nose. No hair, you know the picture. And he says that when I was in surgery, that's what I saw. I didn't see any white light. I saw these aliens at Wilford Hall. And
1: what an interesting thing. That's fascinating.
0: And he recovered, but, you know, it looked like he, you know, bypass surgery, heart attack, you know, you don't know, right? But his son thought he was, you know, going, that was going to be it. But so when he recovered, his dad, did you see the white light? No. I saw the aliens at Wilford Hall. So I'm counting that as a deathbed confession. And he did die. I think we just missed the... the son was 65 when he told us. So I don't know what year George Compton died, but that was his deathbed confession. We thought it was close enough to a deathbed confession, so we included that. And we thought it was an interesting story.
1: Oh, I concur. You made the right call. I agree.
0: Certainly I did, having been a guest at Wilford Hall with walking pneumonia a year before this occurred. So,
1: that's funny. That's funny.
0: Most people don't know that General Roger Ramey had a deathbed confession, but he did. Did you know he had a deathbed confession?
1: No, sir, I did not, Tom, and this is interesting. I want to hear this.
0: Yes.
1: Ramey was a key in creating the lie, okay?
0: Yes.
1: So for all of you out there, that's remarkable. Maybe his conscience wasn't dead.
0: He was the architect of the cover-up. He was the architect of the cover-up. General Roger Ramey, commanding officer of the mighty 8th Air Force of World War II fame. After the war, the headquarters relocated to Fort Worth Army Airfield in Fort Worth, Texas. A year later, it became Carswell Air Force Base, what the National Security Act of September 18th, 1947. See how I remembered all that? It's delved in my memory here. But back at the time of the Roswell incident, it was still Fort Worth Army Airfield. And the National Recovery Act, that's when the Air Force became a separate branch of the service. And they took the Army part out of it. It became the U.S. Air Force. So anyway, Roger Ramey, back in 1947, was a one-star brigadier general commanding the 8th Air Force, which during World War II helped to basically bomb Germany into submission along with the British. The Americans went by day and the British went by night, and the Russians came in from the east. So Ramey, he was when the Roswell incident occurred, and you remember the famous headline that went around the world: RAAF, that's Roswell Army Airfield, captures flying saucer in Roswell region, and that headline went around the world. Once it hit the wire, the Associated Press wire, the United Press International wire, went around the world. And it became everybody was going crazy with this because the flying
1: saucer. That newspaper headline, it sticks in my memory like it does yours now. I see
0: it.
1: I'll never forget that. One of the most honest, important, truthful headlines of our age.
0: Yes, they were right with the first one. And it said, RAAF captures flying saucer in Roswell region. So you can imagine, because these things called flying saucers were only a few weeks old, and people were wondering what they were. And there were daily headlines about the flying saucers. Anyway, they got a call at Fort Worth from the chief of SAC. It was a Strategic Air Force Base, a member of the Strategic Air Command, and the deputy commander of SAC, Clemens McMullen, calls Ramey, says, do something. Get the press off the back. Kill this story, because they did not want this to go public. So they cooked up the weather balloon story. We got that from Thomas and Jefferson Dubose, who was Ramey's chief of staff. They said he and Ramey cooked up that weather balloon story to kill the story in the press. And it did. It did. So the Roswell incident was a two-day story, and it was dead the day after that headline I talked about that went out. The story was dead. And it wasn't until, you know, the late 70s that it became a real story again, and people started investigating. But General Ramey, he died in 1963. Okay, this is long before
1: he couldn't have been very old, Tom. That's 59. Rather young.
0: He was
1: how old? 59. Yeah, 59. Yeah.
0: Yes, and he died in 1963. And so we tried vociferously or with great alacrity to interview Mrs. Ramey, because she was still alive when we were, making our investigation.
1: Right.
0: But their son, Kent Ramey, was, you heard the story of Horatio at the bridge. He was Horatio keeping investigators like myself and Randall and Schmidt and Fried away from his mother. The general died in 1961, and here we are in the 1980s and 90s trying to talk to his mother, and Kent Ramey was the Horatio at the bridge fighting us off. Well, it turns out, and this is how, this is how we got information. There was an actress from the late 30s through the 1940s and the early 50s named Elaine Shepherd. And she...
1: Not a household name.
0: A household name. Elaine Shepherd. I never had heard of her. And she was married to an Air Force officer. And lo and behold, they became friends with the Ramies. And... Mrs. I forget what her married name was. I just go by her maiden name, Elaine Shepherd. Elaine Shepherd was very good friends with Ramey's wife, Latane Ramey. Oh, my goodness. And so we had heard through the grapevine that General Ramey, that she had asked General Ramey on his deathbed, dear, what happened at Roswell? Because he hadn't talked to her about it either.
1: Really?
0: And all he said was, it was a spaceship. That was his deathbed statement.
1: Well, at least she brought that out. I assume she brought it out.
0: So she tells Elaine Shepherd, well, my husband, he finally did confess. He said it was a spaceship on his deathbed.
1: Well, that should turn the whole story essentially inside out from the official government lies. That's a remarkable statement.
0: She tells Elaine Shepherd, who told somebody else, who told me, you want to talk to Elaine Shepherd, which I did. And this is like 1995. And so I called her up, and, oh, yes, that's the truth. But you can't use the story. Say what? She said, she says, I'm going to write a book, and it's going to be a chapter in my book. Oh, boy, another one that says they're going to write a book. Well, she never did. She never did. She died unknown to me the next year, 1996. But her story was that Letaine had told her
1: gotcha.
0: That the general said it was a spaceship, but that she herself was going to write a book, and there was going to be a chapter in the book about that.
1: A chapter. Yeah. Uh-huh.
0: What also is interesting, Jeff, is that in 1948, this is a year after the incident, General Ramey and some of the flight officers, they're waiting on the tarmac for a bomber to come in, or a bomber that they're going to go out on. And one of the officers, they're standing there waiting for the plane to arrive. Hey, General, what happened back there at Roswell last year? And his answer was, son, it was, oh my goodness, it was out of this world, son, just out of this world. And that was his answer. He wanted to know what happened, and all he said was, son, it was out of this world, just out of this world. So that was some weather balloon. I have to tell you that, Jeff.
1: That's pretty interesting. And I think we all need to remember, especially our younger listeners, that these people coming out of World War II came from an entirely different generational mindset.
0: Yes.
1: They weren't like us. When they gave their word, they stood on it, and when they were ordered to do something, 99.9% of them did it.
0: Yes, I remember. I interviewed that witness. Must be 20 years ago, and he, of course, he's dead now. But he said, "Yeah, it was. We were on the tarmac waiting, and I asked Ramey. I said, what was that stuff that crashed Roswell the year before?" He said, "It was fun. It was out of this world, just out of this world." And what's his name himself? I think Ramey, he died in 63. I know he had at least 2 stars. He might have had 3. I think he had 3. That would be a lieutenant general. The commanding officer at Roswell, William Blanchard, was a full bird colonel at the time. And he died at his desk in the Pentagon in 1966 with 4 stars on his lapel.
1: He died at his desk?
0: He died at his desk, a massive heart attack, and he had 4 stars, and he was age 50. To have 4 stars at age 50 is doing pretty good. Everybody, even when he was at Roswell, they said, oh, my, because he was like 6'4", 6'5", movie star, good looks, West Point graduate. He was going to be the chief of staff at some point. They all knew it. And like I said, he was at the Pentagon with 4 stars. He was going to be the chief of staff, but he had this massive heart attack. And somebody had, when he left being the commanding officer at Roswell, I think he went to Washington as in some capacity, inspector general or something like that. And a couple of years after that, not long after the incident, this would be like 48, 49, 50, he came back to Roswell as a sort of like the conquering hero. You know, he returned to Roswell and he met up with people he used to know, one being the publisher or the editor of the Roswell Daily Record, and I unfortunately, I forget his name right now, but I can picture him. And he asked Blanchard, what was that? What about that Roswell? You know, was that something? And Blanchard said, that wreckage that I saw was the strangest thing I ever saw in my life up to that point and ever since. It's the strangest thing I've ever seen. Again, another one of those weather balloons. And but also, and we get this from a fellow that we trusted. His name is Chester Lytle. He was on the Atomic Energy Commission. Just an amazing guy. He had his own communications company in Roswell in later years. He died in his 90s, but he was sharp as a tack. And, so he didn't tell us everything. He told us a lot. But he told Blanchard and Lytle were up in Alaska at one point in the early 60s doing different things, but they ran into one another. And on the flight back to Washington, Blanchard told them about, Roswell, it was a crash. There were four dead bodies, which was true. Their fifth one was still alive. He said, there was a crash of a flying saucer. There were four dead bodies, blah, blah, blah, blah, blah. Well, we didn't get the story from Lytle. Lytle told it to another investigator, Robert Hastings, who's written books about...
1: I know the name. Yeah, sure. Yeah. He's been on the program a long time ago.
0: Yeah. His specialty is nukes and UFOs and nukes, and very well respected. So, Lytle told him, and Hastings told us. But for some reason, Lytle, and we knew Lytle very well. We would always look at
1: Tom. Go ahead and wrap it up. We're over time, but we can finish. Go ahead.
0: I'm sorry.
1: It's all right.
0: Those are just the two that I had never talked about, Jeff.
1: Those are very telling, especially when you consider the type of person that was making those statements. They were not like us. They were World War II, and it was a whole different world, different attitude, different discipline, just different. And for them to say that is extraordinary. That's remarkable. Yes. Well, good. Yes. Very good. All right. We'll talk next month, Tom. Thank you for sharing those. They're great. 31.
0: We got a couple leads we're working on, Jeff. Hopefully we'll bring those to fruition.
1: I hope so. Thank you. I look forward to it. All right. You be well. Say hi to the missus.
0: Okay. Thank you. Take care.
1: Okay. You bet. Tom Carey. And we will be right back. Hold on.
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15: It is not because men have made laws that life, liberty, and property exist. On the contrary, it is because life, liberty, and property existed beforehand that men made laws in the first place. What then is law? It is the collective organization of the individual right to lawful defense and punishing injustice. Frederick Bastiat, The Law.
16: Why?
9: Why does it seem America is slowly sinking? Whose fault is it? It's not Biden, Obama, or Trump. It's not the Democrats or Republicans. It's not the military, corporations, or foreign countries. It's the Federal Reserve, a central banking system made up of private bankers that corrupt and control virtually all aspects of the world's money supply and the economy. All of the major problems of the world can be traced back to the Federal Reserve and central banks of other countries. 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
11: Renegade Radio. Renegade Cologne, for the man who wants to reek of masculinity. Nobody tells a renegade what to do.
16: Sir, that tree is not a bathroom.
11: Oh, really?
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11: Renegade. The renegade man goes where he wants for the smell of an individual. It's Renegade.
17: Manhood looks different from guy to guy, but when yours bends in a different direction, you might feel bothered by it. So talk to a urologist, because a bend in your erection might be Peyronie's disease, or PD. It's a condition that involves a buildup of scar tissue, but it's treatable. 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Along with daily penile stretching and straightening exercises, XIAFLEX has been proven to help gradually reduce the bend. 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

0: All right, welcome back. Many extraordinary things, deserving things, wonderful things have been said about Gerald Celente. He is, without question, one of my heroes, always has been, always will be. And he's back with us tonight, the master of trends, the Trends Journal, one of the most, I think, unspoken masterpieces of journalism in history. It is the best news magazine ever. And it's what Time Magazine might have been had it been straight and credible. No commercials. It should be on every other coffee table in America. Americans don't read much anymore. That doesn't stop Gerald, and the magazine is shattering when you look at it and you read it. And it doesn't date. It's good in 6 months. It's good in a year. It's history. He's actually writing and presenting history often before it happens. Welcome back, my friend. How are
1: you? That's very kind of you. Thank you so much. Yeah, I got to tell you, I've never worked harder in my life with all the wars going on and as trend forecasters. You know, you look at all the information. It's not what you like, what you want, what you wish for. It's what is. And, you know, we read all, you know, we subscribe to Haaretz, the Israeli newspaper. We go to Times of Israel, we go to Jerusalem Post, we go to YNET, when everything the Israelis have to say. We go to Fars News Agency, Tasman, we go to Press TV, IRNA, Tehran Times, et cetera, want to hear what the Iranians have to say. And we go to Arab News, Al Jazeera, DW, the Germans, France 24, BBC, Guardian, on and on and on. So we read about, this is what they're saying. This is our analysis, and this is our trend forecast. So we give you the whole story. But you don't get that in the American media. You get the one side. And it's so sad to see the demise of our society. And look at this guy. Look who owns now CNN. And
0: oh, the Ellisons. Shame. When I was a kid, they used to talk about antitrust. With now Paramount Skydancing buying, took a year, they bought Warner Brothers. But it's not just Warner Brothers. If you look at the Warner Brothers umbrella and what's under it, you'll be shocked. These people now under the name of Skydance only, that's it, David Ellison, the son of Larry, will have control of the majority of viable American media. Oh, they're going to run their agenda down our throats nonstop now. It's a huge thing. It should never have been allowed to happen.
1: What are you talking about, not allowed to happen? grow the hell up. What are you kidding me?
0: That's right.
1: Not allowed to happen. It's a crime syndicate that morons and imbeciles call a government.
0: No.
1: Let me make this clear. A fundamental basis.
0: We have no government.
1: No, it's a crime syndicate. A fundamental basis of tracking trends is to understand all things are connected. And we know opportunity misses those who view the world through the eyes of their profession. So if you only look at what you're doing or where you're not going anywhere. But I'm noting this because where the future is going, both the positives and the negatives, they're totally distorted by the mainstream media, prostitute media.
0: Corrupted.
1: And now this Larry Ellison, the multi-billionaire, what is he worth, $300-something billion?
0: I don't know.
1: He bought CBS in 2024.
0: Yeah.
1: Now he owns CNN. And you go back, the numbers now, five major corporations control 90% of Americans' media. So go back to the 1980s, 50 companies controlled it.
0: Only five now. Mergers and acquisitions. But if you look at the ownership and the control of those five companies, what are you going to find, Gerald? What's the common denominator? You phrase it any way you want. It's the same people. It's the same agenda. We have no government. This is international Zionist control of as much of the world as it can possibly handle, and then some. It's out of control.
1: Well, you made it perfectly clear. Because when the Ellison's little boy took over CBS, he hired Barry Weiss.

0: questions, pull up a clip if you haven't. This woman is not an extraordinary brain. Let's put it that way.
1: No.
0: Okay, I'll leave it at that.
1: No, and again, it's like I said, it's one big club and you ain't in it, as George Carlin used to say, because it's truth out. They noted last October, quote, with Donald Trump's recent executive order, Ellison and Oracle will now oversee TikTok's algorithms, shaping a platform that reaches 150 million U.S. users. They also note that, quote, Ellison, you ready? In a statement, Ellison is a staunch backer of Israel. He is one of the top donors to the Friends of Israel Defense Force, a U.S. nonprofit that effectively subsidizes the Israeli military. Ellison has given the FIDC, how about FUC, you know, yeah, at least $26.6 million and quotes him as saying, quote, I feel a deep emotional connection to the state of Israel and the Israeli people. Oh, you love that genocide, don't you? You love the way they bombed Gaza into ruins. You love that they killed about 76,000 people, and the numbers are over 100,000. You love that, don't you? Hey, shut the hell up, you little ditty from the Bronx. I'm Larry Ellison. I'm a billionaire. You're just a piece of crap. Hey, come over here and say that to me, man. Come over here and say that to me. No, I'll send my guys to blow your brains out. That's the way we work. You got it?
0: These are the people in, and I think the Gaza tally might be 300,000 to 400,000. Could be
1: it's
0: higher. We don't know.
1: Where the hell is the outrage? And I got slime balls calling me an anti-Semite.
0: Yeah. No. Doesn't work anymore. That's loose. Unfortunately, I shouldn't say that, because with the rank and file in this country, the average American, they don't know what to make of all this.
1: They just can't wrap their minds around it.
0: Nothing new.
1: 92% of the people swallow the crap spewing out of little Georgie Bush's mouth. We're going to get that guy Osama bin Laden and get him alive. The longest war in American history, the Afghan War. All right? They've been dumb as hell. Hey, how about L.B. Jerkoff with the Vietnam War?
0: Right.
1: How about Bill Clinton's bombs away over Baghdad every time he got caught with his pants down? You like the Iraq War? How about the Nobel Peace of Crap Prize winner Barack Obama and
0: what
1: Samantha Powers and Hillary Clinton and Susan Rice? We're going to get that guy. We got to get that guy Gaddafi out of there in Libya. They're the richest country in Africa, giving more people rights and benefits, but they got a lot of oil over there, you know?
0: Yeah. If you read some of Gaddafi's statements, the man was obviously way above the norm. Very smart man.
1: It's a crime syndicate.
0: That's fair.
1: Woodrow
0: that's
1: Wilson, FDR, giving us World War II, and one lying bastard after another, and bitches to be equal.
0: Yeah. Yep. Well, I tell you this, Barry Weiss and the first takeover of, a major, the CBS News takeover, and the new anchorman put in there and all that. We are being fed Zionist slop around the clock, nonstop, through dozens and dozens of media outlets in this country now.
1: Yep.
0: So,
1: and by the way, just to make this clear, with Ellison, that they go on to note that Ellison, again, as I said, he goes, we love the country of Israel, and we'll do everything we can to support the country of Israel. They said that Ellison is extremely close to Israeli Prime Minister Benjamin Netanyahu, who has vacationed at Ellison's Island in Hawaii.
0: Mm-hmm.
1: All right?

0: Mm-hmm. And we note this because that's the media today. It's across five controlled news media spectrum. It's my side, one side news. That's the way of America and most of the world, by the way. And right. Let's go back to when this happened. That little slime ball, an arrogant little nothing of a clown from Arkansas that wasn't worth any dough before he got the governor, Bill Clinton, the 1996 Federal Communication Act that deregulated the communication industry. There were thousands of independent radio stations, newspapers, TV, on and on, all over the country. Nope. He deregulated it. What do you think he's worth $150 million for, right? A little guy of nothing. Same with Obama. He's only worth about $50 million. Look at these little clowns of nothing.
1: That's
0: right in front of everybody's eyes. Don't forget the vote.
1: Yeah.
0: Don't forget the vote. Here, this is from Gallup. You ready? 17% of Americans have a great deal or quite a lot of confidence in newspapers, and 14% say the same about television news.
1: Where'd you get this?
0: This Gallup. Just came out yesterday.
1: Oh, give the numbers again.
0: The data. 17% of Americans have a great deal or quite a lot of confidence in newspapers, while 14% say the same about television news. Among the lowest, newspapers and television news rank among the lowest rated institutions, with confidence levels exceeding only Congress at 9%. By comparison, 67% express confidence in small business, the highest rated institution. That's mm-hmm. Gallup. And this just came out on October 6th.
1: I didn't think there were any newspapers left. I guess there are.
0: Again, they're owned by the bigs.
1: Yeah. We're in such trouble.
0: Oh no, this is terrible. And it's one lie after another that Trump gets away with, and. And it's day after day after day after day after day after day.
1: Nonstop. Never stops.
0: Never. It's one lie after another, and he gets away with it. Here, this is on Monday. Trump addressed a rally in Nebraska on Monday and said mm-hmm. that, quote, U.S. is, quote, kicking Iran's ass.
1: Yeah.
0: And that the war will end very soon. And the prices are going to come down. All right? This is the lying Trump. Again, we only write the facts in the Trends Journal.
1: Mm.
0: On mm-hmm. March 1st, they started the war the day before, February 28th. He told New York Times that the Iran conflict would take, quote, 4 or 5 weeks, and it won't be difficult. Now we're into the 8th month.
1: It's almost as bad as the Ukraine war, 4.5 years.
0: Hey, what the hell are you talking about? You elect me, I'm going to end that Ukraine war in 24 hours, all right? All right? Hey. Now that I'm elected, before I get into office, before they inaugurate me, I'm going to end that war, right? All right? That's the crap spewing out of that fat boy's mouth.
1: Yeah? I agree.
0: Oh, no, awful. I'm not making it up. Those are the facts.
1: How do we even begin to approach extricating this country from the Zionist grip of, the death grip of Zionism? How's that?
0: You forgot about genocide, Joe?
1: Oh, no, I haven't forgotten at all.
0: That's what I'm saying. They own the country. Look at Ellison owning the media.
1: Yeah. Yeah. Never should have gotten
0: anywhere. Look at the Goldman Sachs. I mean, one after another. One after another. And just to make it clear, when you talk about who these companies own, who runs the country, They're the ones in charge. Mm-hmm. All the facts are there, and I'm not making this stuff up. There's an article, I was just reading it. One of the good newspapers, by the way, one of the only ones that I have any good information from, and we subscribe to a lot of stuff, is the Financial Times. They have some really good economic data in there that you don't get in too many other places. And they had an article in here about the today about Goldman Sachs and how, here, you ready?
1: Yeah.
0: Goldman to pay top bosses, you ready? $500 million in bonus plan. Okay? Goldman Sachs' most senior executives are on the line to receive more than $500 million in special bonuses. All right? And Goldman's chief executive, David Solomon, is taking home about $100 million in share-based awards. All right? You got it? So everybody get back to work. Oh, by the way, look at the cover of this week's Trends Journal.
1: Mm-hmm.
0: Go to trendsjournal.com. It makes it perfectly clear.
1: I think I saw it already.
0: Yep.
1: I did. I'll go look again. Yeah, it's right there. Right, to pull it up, trendsjournal.com. Go take a look. Prepare for chaos.
0: Nope, they're right to the right of it, the magazine.
1: Oh, sorry. It's you in a
0: politician's
1: wonderful pose. How did you get that? That's AI, isn't it?
0: Yeah, I guess so.
1: It's whatever. It's terrific.
0: Politicians
1: are arrogant, low-life pieces of shit who steal your money and tell you what to do. I ran this 2 days ago on my website.
0: Okay.
1: The link right back.
0: So that's it.
1: That's the truth.
0: It's the truth. And I forgot to put in there the liars.
1: Why they went into office. They lie their way into office. And also, if they sign up to be a Zionist contract player, they're guaranteed getting into office. Okay?
0: And that's the other thing. Zionism is a made-up baloney piece of crap by Theodore Herzl in the 1890s.
1: Yeah. No, it's a new term. It's a misdirection, basically. It's all about the chosen. It's all a Jewish thing, okay? If it were a Catholic thing, a Buddhist thing, a Hindu thing, an Irish thing, would say the same thing. But you're not allowed to with those people. You have to say Zionism. No, it's Jewish.
0: It's a made-up piece of garbage, Zionism. And shove this chosen crap up your you-know-what.
1: Self-chosen. Always say self-chosen.
0: Chosen.
1: Self-chosen.
0: Oh, I'm just a little guinea. I'm a nobody. F you. And again, the chosen people are the one that live in the spirit of the God that they believe in. Those are the chosen people.
1: There you go. Yeah. Well, who goes into Gaza? And they're still doing it every day. The so-called Israeli Defense Forces, no, the Israeli Occupation Forces, they go in there and their soldiers do what? They look for little toddlers and children and shoot them in the head. That's what they do. And they love it. And they take souvenirs. This has been a matter of public record. And they laugh about it. They don't consider Palestinians human beings.
0: Nope.
1: They're much more above human stature. Just ask them, they'll tell you. They really do think that they are the elite of the planet.
0: Yeah. And this is Israeli strikes in Gaza kill 4 Palestinians.
1: It's nonstop, every day.
0: And none of this is in the prostitute media.
1: Israeli strikes with American munitions, Gerald.
0: Yep.
1: Israeli strikes
0: our
1: with American
0: money,
1: jets.
0: Our money to do it.
1: Our weapons. That's
0: and,
1: right.
0: And that slime ball, that arrogant little slime ball, Barack Obama, $3.8 billion of our money going to Israel every year.
1: That's back then.
0: The death toll October 7th, 2023, has reached 74,500. $250,000, which accounts only for violent debts, and several studies have found that it is likely a significant undercount and that the real violent death toll exceeds 100,000.
1: No, it's probably closer to 500,000.
0: But I'm just
1: saying,
0: all lies. Even at that number.
1: Of course. Of course. No, you're right.
0: All right? But then, then let's go to you go to the Israeli news. Let me just see here. We go to let's go to Times of Israel, and there was a story here that IDF soldier killed, three others wounded after Humvee overturned in southern Lebanon. That's the headline story. IDF soldier killed? What the hell are you doing in Lebanon? Shut the hell up! We're stealing the land! God gave it to us! It's in the Good Book, Chapter 6, Section 8.
1: What are you doing in Lebanon? What are you doing on the West Bank? What are you doing in Gaza? What are you doing in Syria? What are you doing fighting Iran and forcing that little wimp Trump to follow right along? And we don't know how many Americans have been killed and wounded in that war yet, but it's a lot more than they'll ever admit. We do know that. This is all disgusting. This country is being run by another country, a foreign country, and its people. Okay? They own it. Epstein, they own it. What did Thomas Massie say? I may be the only person in Congress, 535 American representatives, the only person in Congress who doesn't have an AIPAC babysitter to make sure he or she votes right. That's what he said.
0: Yep.
1: And he's probably correct. And look, this is all...
0: Again, I just read you the Yellison crap.
1: I don't like sounding like a defeatist. I don't know how you get out of this. They have too much control,
0: Gerald. It's going to be in the life on Earth. They're ramping up the Ukraine war. Look what that little clown boy Mertz, that little jerk over there.
1: He's such a
0: moron. 10% popularity rating. He just went to Ukraine. They give him. We got to stop those Russians. We only killed 27 million of them in World War II. Yeah, that little slime ball. Oh, what is he from? BlackRock or Blackstone? One of those. Oh yeah, one of those guys, right?
1: Blackstone.
0: Right.
1: It doesn't matter which one. Zelensky is a Jew. They're taking Ukraine and they're conducting a Christian Holocaust. They've killed 1.5 million Christian Ukrainians by feeding them into the Russian military meat grinder in the last 4.5 years. Christians. I guarantee you there are no Jews in that army that go to fight the Russians on the front lines. It's Zelensky. He's sick. He's stolen billions of dollars. Billions.
0: 2014 Trends Journal, United States overthrow.
1: You had it.
0: The democratically elected government evicting Yanukovych, Victoria Nuland, that slime ball with a husband.
1: Pig.
0: Yep. And she brags that we gave $5 billion to non-governmental organizations to teach democracy in Ukraine. And it was the Nazi Ukrainians that overthrew the government and slaughtered 15,000 Russians in the Donbas region of Ukraine. Totally. And she's caught on the phone with another little clown boy that was United States ambassador to Ukraine, Jeffrey Pyatt. She said, F the EU, we're putting Yatsen, the little guy, Yatsenyuk.
1: I remember. You got a good memory. This is good.
0: Well, I got to write about this stuff every day.
1: Yeah. Well, here's the deal. You've been at this a long time.
0: 47
1: I've been at this,
0: years.
1: Yes. I've been at this 33 years on this program, trying to warn people about the influence, the overrepresentational influence of Jews in America. I've been telling people that for all these 33 years. I paid a big price. Gerald used to be on all the major video outlets, all the major networks, all the major news programs, you name it. I used to see him all the time. And then the truth. He starts to make it clear what's going on here. And the invitations virtually stopped. That was it. All you got to do is tell the truth about those people.
0: I went broke.
1: Yeah, I understand. I believe it.
0: After I called the panic of 08. I used to be on Oprah, The Today Show, Good Morning America, all the time. Yeah. All the media, boxes of when I used to be on, when they used to have newspapers and magazines. I used to know all the time.
1: Sure, I know.
0: And then I came out, look it up. USA Today, December 2000. 2001 won't be our year, Trendsier says. Major article in USA Today, when it's a big newspaper. I warned that a wave of anti-Americanism was sweeping the globe and Americans wouldn't be safe at home or abroad. This is before 9/11. Everybody had me on. And they said, why are you saying this? I said, payback's a bitch. I said, every time Bill Clinton gets his pants down, it's bombs away over Baghdad, just overthrew the Yugoslav government. Mm-hmm. He's destroying Palestine, giving all mm-hmm. this. Why, you anti-American?
1: Yeah, that was
0: right?
1: the start
0: That's
1: of it.
0: What happened to me.
1: Yeah. They used to call my sponsors, Gerald, literally phone them and threaten them. If they continued to sponsor this program, they would be declared part of a national anti-Semitic boycott that was going on.
0: Yep.
1: And I lost a lot of sponsors. If I'd have played the game, we'd both be rich if we'd have played the game.
0: Yep. That play the game, man, suck over and bow down. Again, this little clown Mertz was on the board of directors of the supervisory board
1: he's
0: of BlackRock.
1: He's something else.
0: And look at the little nobody over there in Macron. The little, maybe he's not a cut, so I don't think he has one. And look what's going on in France. Look at what's going on in France as it's going to hell. It's one European
1: France
0: country after another that's being wiped out.
1: Yeah. Yeah, Marie Le Pen will probably win in France, but it's too late. It's too late.
0: But she's another one. Yeah, but they're all, you know. And again,
1: I know.
0: You know, there's another article we had today in our podcast that we did. Oh, by the way, this is an article from the New York Times today. How a U.S. diplomat suppressed and altered reports critical of Israel. The top aide to
1: there it is again. Dear friends, this article Gerald's going to quote from. This happens all the time. All the time things like this happen. Protect Israel. Protect the Jews. Every time. It's the same damn thing. Go ahead.
0: Again, this is from the New York Times.
1: Yeah, I gotcha.
0: A top aide for Ambassador Mike Huckabee, little fat little slob.
1: Oh,
0: jerk.
1: What a disgusting pig.
0: Skewed information to portray the Netanyahu government in a favorable light, according to multiple officials and documents obtained by the New York Times. And it goes on and on and on about how they're lying, and this guy's name is Milstein, who did it. 36 years old, has repeatedly suppressed or significantly revised embassy reporting on Israel's activities to present the Netanyahu government in a favorable light, according to a dozen people who work with or interact with Mr. Milstein in both Jerusalem and Washington. All right? That's the New York Times showing you how bad it is.
1: Mm-hmm. Mm-hmm. Well, when the New York Times, it's always been considered a Jewish platform, starts to talk about it, we must be near the end. That's all I can suggest. This isn't going to last.
0: As I was saying about France, this is not France's economy stuck in negative loop. Their debt-to-GDP ratio is about 120. All right? All of Europe is going down. This war, and it was going down before this, but this war has cost the entire world. Again, the cover of your Trends Journal magazine a couple of weeks ago. Two warmongers start a war that 8 billion people are paying the price for, and 8 billion people can't stop two warmongers. Think about it.
1: All I can say is the clock is ticking, and we're near the end. This cannot last. It will not last because that's their plan.
0: I'm telling you, it's going to be nuclear war.
1: No nukes. No, there's nowhere else to go. traditional military tactics, as you know, you've probably written about it, can no longer be practiced. You cannot gather and concentrate men and tanks and equipment because of missiles and drones. You can't do it. Traditional military tactics are out the door. So what do you have left? Tactical nukes. They'll start with that, and once that door is opened, it'll never be closed.
0: You got it. Again, one of my books, Trends 2000, international bestseller, they brought me to Virginia Military Institute. This is in 2000. And one of the articles, one of the pieces in Trends 2000 was New Millennium Warfare. They brought me to Virginia Military Institute. I was the keynote speaker back in 2000 talking about New Millennium Warfare. There were no drones back then. This is the beginning of the Internet revolution. I said, what's going on is you're seeing a whole change in the Internet. I said, you're going to see the whole change in military. These planes, these tanks, these ships, I said, they're going to be obsolete. It's going to be New Millennium Warfare. And here we are.
1: You're totally
0: and
1: right.
0: And it's just beginning.
1: Yeah.
0: You go back, look at the wars. Remember, you used to fight them with bows and arrows and other stuff, right?
1: Mm-hmm. You won't have to wait long, friends. It's all happening quickly. Watch the midterms. This is a dividing line. On the other side of the midterms, things are going to change very quickly. I don't know how. I can't predict. I'm not in Gerald's realm at all.
0: No, nobody knows what's going to happen because Trump's going to pull everything he can to win the midterms.
1: Boy, yeah.
0: And there may be a false flag event that we unite the people to support
1: that's the
0: war.
1: Only, that,
0: just
1: that's
0: like
1: the
0: they
1: only
0: did
1: thing.
0: With George Bush after 9/11.
1: That's the only
0: again,
1: thing.
0: Again, go back before 9/11, read your Trends Journal, and mm-hmm. that was a quarterly back then, in the autumn issue, .com bust. We said it would bust by the second quarter of 2000. It did. The NASDAQ was down 78%. America's in a recession. They hated little Georgie Bush. All of a sudden, 9/11, everything changed. Watch for a false flag event. That's another one of our major concerns.
1: How many years has the Trends Journal been in existence now?
0: 1991.
1: When did you start it?
0: 1991.
1: Wow.
0: And we started the Trends Research Institute in 1980.
1: I didn't know that. I didn't think it went back to 1980.
0: Yep.
1: You were a teenager then. Man.
0: You kid, I'm going to be 80 years old next month.
1: Well, it's all just a number, Gerald. If you're motivated in life...
0: Look, you get to a certain time in your life, you know, I had enough of this crap. You know, and by the way, this is where people say I'm angry. He who is not angry when there is just cause for anger is immoral. Why? Because anger looks to the good of justice. And if you can live amid injustice without anger, you are immoral as well as unjust. Oh, that's St. Thomas Aquinas.
1: Well, that's a long time ago. And he was right.
0: Yep, I'm angry. I'm angry. I don't like my money getting stolen to kill innocent people. And again,
1: constantly.
0: If I had support behind me, you know, the Trends Journal magazine should have hundreds and millions of subscribers.
1: Well, as I said earlier, it should be on every other coffee table in America.
0: Yep. Nobody's doing what we're doing. They don't know trend forecasting. Again, they don't teach trend forecasting at Harvard, Princeton, Yale. Cambridge, Oxford, they don't know how to do it. And by the way, Harvard, Princeton, Yale, bullets, bombs, and banks. You got it? That's who they are. Harvard, Princeton, Yale, bullets, bombs, and banks.
1: Correct. Totally correct. Let me ask you a question, and this is a little bit private, not personal private, but business. How are subscriptions going? If you had to trend them, Trend the subscription.
0: They're going down. Yep.
1: Oh, in this time, in this day and age,
0: yep.
1: This close to the end, it should be going damn near straight up.
0: Oh, I know. Again, I'm getting shadow banned on YouTube.
1: I have no confidence for the people.
0: I'm telling you. Again, I just told you what Ellison is in control of TikTok. I got banned from TikTok. I get shadow banned all the time.
1: Yeah.
0: Yep.
1: Yeah. Well, we are in the hands of the enemy of humankind right now. And that's not a joke.
0: Nope.
1: I don't know how we get the hands off of us when most people don't get it.
0: Again, they never have. Again, when I'm a young guy, I'll never forget, I'm a young kid, about in my teens, early teens, and I'm repeating what I'm hearing on the media. My father's driving a car, may rest in peace. He turns around, sitting in the back seat. He said to me, Papagallo, parrot, stop repeating what everybody else is saying and think for yourself. And
1: that's one thing you don't do.
0: And so I realized after he said that to me a couple of dozen times, I better have the facts before I open my mouth. Then, as I started to learn more in my later teens, I said, Pop, I said, how come people don't see what's going on? How come they're going for this? And he said to me, son, take it easy. People have little minds.
1: If they have minds at all.
0: So again, did Taylor Swift get laid last night? I mean, that's the news. Look at the stupid crap.
1: Yeah.
0: Look at the crap they put on. It's stupid little nothing. And that's what brings the people, entertain the people. That's all it is.
1: Entertain the people. Entertainment. That's entertainment. No, that's Jewish entertainment for the goyim. That's what it is.
0: Yeah, but it's even before that. It's been going on forever.
1: Read the book. You saw the book, How the Jews Invented Hollywood, written by a Jew, Neil Gabler.
0: Yep. Yep.
1: An empire of their own. One of the most important books.
0: It's right in front of everybody's eyes.
1: Read it. And what's not amusing, but it's true, what you and I have been saying for decades is now being mouthed by more people than ever. It's not enough, but many more people have come forward. Even Tucker Carlson is talking about Jewish influence being out of control and way over the top. It's a little late, but they are doing exactly what I did and you did long ago. So we have an awareness. And one thing about Gen Z, it is said that Gen Z, for all of its faults, it's going nowhere at the speed of light, actually realizes that Jewish control and influence in this country is far greater than it should be. It's totally disproportional representation. They control. The Gen Zers are figuring that out. Now, that's kind of interesting to me. So maybe they can do something. I don't know.
0: Look at the Trump administration. Look at the people in it. Witkoff, Jerkoff, Lutnick, Witnick.
1: No.
0: Jared Kushner. I mean, look at the right front guys.
1: Yeah, Jerry is essentially running the presidency, Jared Kushner. And people are arguing that now, and I won't go against that. He's got undue influence over Trump. Trump is nothing but a Papagallo. He's a parrot. He's a puppet. He's a puppet of international Jewry.
0: I believe that Israel, Mossad, has a lot of Epstein dirt on Trump.
1: Oh, tons. You can't be best friends with somebody for 10 years and not have participated in everything they did. And those two were best friends, Trump and Epstein. 10 years. Come on.
0: That's why this war is not going to end. And Netanyahu, by the way, his election's coming up, 19 days from now.
1: Something big has to happen.
0: Yep.
1: He's been in office, so to speak, 19 years. 19 years. And he's not going to leave. He won't leave. He'll do anything it takes to stay. Mark my words.
0: And where's his son?
1: Oh, please.
0: Hiding in Miami, just changed
1: somewhere.
0: His name.
1: Yeah. He's gone dark, so to speak.
0: Yep. Yeah, he's not fighting the war.
1: No.
0: This is from the Telegraph. U.S. threatens Britain with tariffs over Israel sanctions. U.S. has threatened to impose sanctions on Britain and other European countries over their boycotting of Israel, of Israeli settlements. They're not settlements. They're invaders in violation of the Geneva Convention and Article 242 of the United Nations.
1: But they call them settlers.
0: Settlers up your you-know-what. Yeah.
1: I always put the word in quotations. They are not settlers, nor the new word for those settlers who are working in the West Bank, colonists. It's all lies. But the whole damn media is afraid or bought and paid for, one or the other, and they will not confront the truth of the enemy.
0: And that slime ball, that Huckleberry, you ready?
1: Oh, he's the worst.
0: The move provoked anger in Israel and was condemned by Mike Huckabee, the U.S. fat slob ambassador who sells his crap to Israel, who accused the U.K. government, you ready, of Jew hate. Warned that Britain could face economic repercussions.
1: Yeah. I get it. Well, $110 billion merger took a year to get done, but Warner Brothers Discovery is now under the Ellisons, and it's called Skydance. That's the name of the whole consortium. On Tuesday, everything changed. CNN, CBS, there'll be more. There'll be many more issues. It's really a terrible disgrace.
0: It's a disgrace. Again, that's why you subscribe to the Trends Journal. We're giving you what nobody else, no magazine's giving you what we're giving them. Nobody anywhere, any place.
1: I can't believe your subscriptions are not going up. I can't believe
0: $2.59 a week. All right?
1: Right.
0: Nothing.
1: Right.
0: A half a cup of coffee.
1: I don't drink coffee, but I understand.
0: I'm just saying, if you go into that stuff.
1: Look, it's very sad. Yeah.
0: Yep.
1: The board, I've just been watching this Skydance story. It's so repulsive to me.
0: It is. 100% repulsive.
1: It truly is. And I don't have any answers. I certainly have a lot of... I didn't even have many questions anymore. I figured it out. You did too. I used to have questions, but their arrogance and their condescension has made it quite clear what the problems are and who is causing the problems. And Trump is not our friend. Any of you still think that Trump is our friend, you missed the boat. It's long gone. He is not our friend.
0: He's into himself. I mean, this guy's out of his mind. The crap that he spews out, they can only buy the facts.
1: Correct. He's nuts. He's nuts. And whatever he says, this thing about the other day, he said that it would be small change if L.A. and or San Diego were destroyed. Well, what he was really trying to say, he got confused. He was really trying to say that the increase in diesel is small change. And then he said, they could take out L.A. or San Diego. It all got confused. He really didn't say that. But it doesn't matter because he might as well have. That's the kind of thing he'd say. Trump does not care about this country.
0: He only cares about himself.
1: No, nothing about you means anything to him. Nope. The American people have been abused, just absolutely maligned. They're considered garbage. Well, they're considered goyim, cattle, by the controlling mindset in this country. No question about it. I don't know. Isn't it kind of getting to the point, Gerald, where as soon as it all goes down, the better? I'm not saying that what's going to be on the other side is any improvement.
0: No.
1: But I'm so sick of watching this stuff. Honestly.
0: Again, look at what Biden did. Stole what? About $300 billion of our money to keep the Ukraine war going. Genocide Joe with that arrogant little boy, Anthony Blinken. Remember him?
1: Biden didn't do anything. He sat there and drooled.
0: I'm just saying. No, he took our money and gave it to them.
1: Of course he did.
0: You know, he gets to build a military-industrial complex.
1: How much has the United States poured into Israel since 1948? It's minimum $1 trillion.
0: Yep.
1: That's the best estimate I've seen. No kidding. And how much have we been paid back? You know the word zero? They don't pay anything back.
0: Yep.
1: Trump says, yeah, another $2.5 billion in 40,000 2,000-pound bombs are going to Israel.
0: Yep.
1: We need them. Our munition inventory is way, way down, dangerously low. But 40,000 one-ton bombs are going to Israel.
0: Listen,
1: to kill more human beings with American planes, F-35s, F-16s, American planes, American bombs, our American intel, targeting, whatever.
0: No, but again, they have none of the data about what Iran has destroyed in all these American bases in Qatar.
1: A senator went over there to tour the one American base. I think it was in Kuwait or Jordan. Anyway, they wouldn't let him in. He couldn't go there because he would have probably talked to the soldiers.
0: Iran has won the war.
1: Oh,
0: America
1: wiped us out.
0: Lost.
1: Yeah.
0: But they're going to ramp it up. Yeah,
1: yes.
0: These are just some of the quotes. You ready?
1: Yeah.
0: In a phone call with CBS News, Trump says, quote, this is March 9th. I think the war is complete, pretty much. If you look, they have nothing left. There's nothing left in the military sense. I mean, I got 40 quotes here. I could go back and here. This is, let me see the date here. There's so many quotes about him lying about this war after another. Where the hell is this? July 26th. In a speech at Teddy Roosevelt Library ceremony, Trump said, I'm prosecuting a war which we're winning very easily, by the way.
1: Right.
0: One after another.
1: It's not going to pause.
0: It's on August 7th, Trump posted on social media, Donald Trump won the Iran war on Truth Social.
1: And Trump actually said he hoped he won. Well, they haven't announced it. He will win the Nobel Peace Prize.
0: But he doesn't think so.
1: Yeah. No, that's delusional. Yeah. Delusional. And
0: Hey, what are you talking about? You elect me, I'm going to know you claim war in 24 hours. All right.
1: Remember General Dan Kane, who allegedly refused a direct order from his commander-in-chief in that highest-level meeting. That people never heard that the story disappeared real quickly. I keep mentioning it. Trump demanded, in case you don't know, the nuclear codes. He wanted to call for a nuclear attack on Iran right then and there at the Joint Chiefs of Staff meeting. And General Dan Kane said, apparently, no, sir. And when he walked out of the meeting, he was seen by a lot of people and videotaped, head down, walking, looking at the ground. Obviously, he was very conflicted about what he had just done. What he did, though, is maybe save the world. So, bravo, General Kane.
0: Yep.
1: It's crazy, Gerald. All right,
0: again,
1: listen.
0: This is Trump on January 20th, 2025. I want immediate peace. He said, I'm moving quickly to end wars, settle conflicts, and restore the planet to peace. I want peace. January 25th, 2025. All right?
1: Yeah.
0: One lie after another.
1: It's the way we do business now. Lies. When you were a kid, and I was a kid, if we told what they called a little white lie, which is a small little nothing, I even felt bad and guilty about that. We had ethics. We were taught not to lie. And now a little white lie doesn't count. That's in almost every sentence of a lot of people. It's the big ones that they get away with. They just repeat them. There's a rule of nine, is it? You repeat a lie nine times and people start to believe it? Something like that. It's crazy. Trends Journal, if you want to, if you want to subscribe, just go to trendsjournal.com. Go there. Look at the quality of news. It makes us all proud. There is some outlet left that actually produces real news, and it's you. So thank you, Gerald.
0: Thank you for all that you do. I mean, my God, the work that you do and what you put out, you know, it's one of a kind. So thank you so much.
1: You bet. We're on the same team. I put out 100 stories a day on my site. You put out your, and you know, that, like with the Trends Journal, a lot of people go to my site to feather their own nest. They never say a word. No credit given. They'll take the Trends Journal, and they'll strip material out of there. I'm sure you've seen it happen. Your inside material, it's not, nothing's sacred anymore.
0: Yeah.
1: Anyway. All right, you take care. Kick back. You too. Good night. Gerald Celente. And we'll be right back with more after this. Hold on.
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0: Me too. 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

Okay. Always nice. Are you there? Okay. Yes, there you are. All right. It's always good to have Professor James McCanny on. We talk about many, many things, from issues of astrophysics to El Nino and global warming and all that. So we're going to talk about El Nino a little bit tonight. And I'm not quite sure about this story he sent me to review. I've looked at it. It's very interesting. A gigantic wave is about to crash on California's coasts, and many foreshadow the rising sea levels we can expect in the coming decades, and not many, and may foreshadow the rising sea levels we can expect in the coming decades. The weather event is called a Kelvin, K-E-L-V-I-N, a Kelvin wave. It's a large bulge of water that originated at the equator because of this year's El Nino. The conditions caused this bulge of water to roll toward North and South America from the, I guess, out in the mid-Pacific, moving eastward, where it got stuck along the western coasts. Climate scientists believe the wave could cause seas to rise about 14 inches this winter, and more of them are on the way. A Kelvin waves. Kelvin waves are common during El Nino years, and researchers expect more of them to hit California. Combined with record-breaking ocean temperatures that cause water to expand, scientists say these waves could mean the West Coast sees sea levels rise more than 2 feet. And these events will only become more frequent as the planet continues to warm up. Now that's interesting. 2 feet, 24 inches, think of high tides, think of low-lying lands around the

0: have a group of people claiming and have very good graphics. It's like Playtech.
1: No, it's a media creation. It's been created by and large in the media by people who have agendas, etc. Yeah. Go ahead.
0: And it's like remember the polar vortex? You know, 15 years ago, you never heard of a polar vortex all of a sudden.
1: No.
0: Now we got Kelvin waves, and I'm like, you know, if you believe that, I got a bridge to sell you.
1: Who invented that term? You know?
0: Well, Kelvin is the Middle Ages guy that I don't even know when he lived, but I mean, we have a temperature system named after him. The Kelvin.
1: Kelvin is a temperature scale of sorts.
0: Scale, yeah. But anyway, I mean, so they borrowed his name. And, the idea that a heated Pacific Ocean creates a wave that then pushes north and south up against the coastlines 2 feet.
1: So the water expands.
0: Come on, boys
1: and
0: girls.
1: That's the point, everybody. And the water expands to such a degree. No, of course not. That's a ridiculous idea. Imagine the amount of the Pacific that would have to actually swell up and bulge up for that to happen.
0: Yeah. Water is actually a Newtonian fluid that is non-compressible. So it's like you could go over a very wide temperature range, and it's not going to change its volume.
1: Gotcha.
0: You know, and we're talking about a couple degrees here.
1: I concur. Everything is now in the media, whether it's social media or media, news media. It's all geared toward sensationalism. They used to call it yellow journalism. It's so yellow now, it's ridiculous. Kelvin, by the way, if some of you scientifically oriented people out there already know, there's Celsius, there's Fahrenheit, and there's Kelvin. There's three different scales, so to speak. Anyway, I don't see how the ocean could bulge that much. I can't. I can't imagine it. And 2 feet?
0: No.
1: That's a huge leap when you think about it, up to 2 feet at high tide. That's a lot.
0: Yeah, and so that would mean that there's a depression someplace else.
1: Has to be.
0: So what's pushing the wave if the water is coming from someplace?
1: The mass. I think they're talking about the mass is pushing it. It's enlarged, it's heated up, it's expanded, and the mass is making it move. That's what I'm guessing.
0: Well, yeah, but I mean, just look at the reality. If you got 2 feet of water here by California, then there's got to be a 2-foot depression out there in the ocean. What's pushing it?
1: I don't know. No, it doesn't make sense.
0: By the way, died in 1907.
1: I wonder if our favorite doom alarmist is going to pick this up for another million view video.
0: Oh, yeah. Yeah, that's why they're there. That's where you can see now why those websites got promoted to the sky.
1: They were
0: pushing the agenda, El Nino. You know, they got the charts, and it looks, I mean, to the average person on the street, looks pretty impressive. But if you have ever seen fake data, which I have a lot of times, people doing fake data and creating stuff out of thin air. I mentioned plate tectonics. You know, it looks great in a textbook, but the reality is we don't have plates. There is no such thing as a plate on Earth. A plate is something you know, if you put your food on a plate, you pick it up, it's solid, and it's not going to crumble and fall down. But if you took a 10-mile by 10-mile piece of Earth and picked it up, it would crumble. Even if it was solid granite, there is no such thing. It's basically a liquid. The Earth's crust and mantle is basically a liquid floating, a very thick liquid. But
1: Is this true, Jim? They said there's more water under the mantle or parts of the mantle than there is on the surface. There's more water than all the oceans, but it's under the mantle.
0: I don't think so, because you're getting

0: boiling point of water down there. And, of course, it depends on pressure. We know what water does when it gets to boiling point. It explodes. It turns into vapor. And there's an experiment my uncle told me about. He was an engineer. And they took a big steel ball, like a foot in diameter. They drilled a hole down to the middle. And they put a couple drops of water, and then they put a screw in to seal it up. They froze it, and the expansion of the water cracked the ball, the steel ball. And then they took and they did the same thing, but they heated it up to the boiling point of water, and the expansion broke the steel ball. That's the kind of force you're dealing with. And so, and it's amazing that people in volcanology still don't understand that steam created underground is what causes volcanoes. Mm-hmm. They think it's caused by gases coming up from the earth. You know, the science world is so topsy-turvy, and then you pile something on top. Using this guy, Lord Kelvin, who was a real scientist, using his name to give it legitimacy, just shows you where we're at. But then the question is, what's causing the issues going on with California and the coastline? And there again, the way you would create that, by the way, a wave of that kind, is to create a low pressure cell. That's how you would create the same effect, man made. So they're blaming it on the Kelvin wave. Mm. Mm. And really, it's a man-made, and that's what's going on. You find these, all of a sudden, there's hurricanes all over the place, and they're making landfall, and they're not, it's not wind damage, it's rain damage. Look at Texas, has been just flooded. How many people have been misplaced in Texas in the last 3 weeks? Oh, no. Their homes completely destroyed.
1: Right.
0: Vast areas of Texas. Well, and now we got another one rolling in there tonight.
1: Yeah. I'm looking at the last, most recent videos of our favorite alarmist. And here's one 5 days ago titled, "I Can't Believe This Is Happening." 325,000 views. "A unique sequence of planetary alignment events is occurring in rapid succession early October 2026. Which is in their combined blah, blah, blah." That I can't believe this is happening. The next one, "The world's largest volcanic system has begun acting dangerously." 800,000 views. And it's about the volcano in Hawaii. All right? Let me see what it's... It's all about the Big Island. And the volcano there, that's it. That's the whole thing. It's not the ring of fire is all acting up at the same time. It's just the one volcano. "We have a problem, a big problem. Big magma intrusions and earthquakes are striking Hawaii." And you've got a map of the Big Island. And, all right, that's worth 800,000 views. And then... Here's 550,000 views 1 day ago. "Things are about to get dicey. Energetic volatility across Earth just rapidly increased to multi-month highs from a sequence of new solar flares." All right? And the most newest one, 11 hours old, 162,000 views already, entitled, oh, apparently he's on the road now. "He visited Stonehenge. A visit to Avesbury and Stonehenge, where quite a few crazy things happened. Finished exactly where or when a 6.7 M-class solar flare, blah, blah, blah." Whoa, it says in the title, "a crazy portal opened at Stonehenge." Well, he didn't fall in, that's for sure, so... That's the newest one.
0: No, it's the silliness of what's going on today is...
1: Who's flying him around and paying for all this? Who's paying for all this? He's just another in a long... It's like planks on a big deck. They're all artificial. They're all synthetic. Who's paying for this? Who's organizing it? It's the same group that's running the world. They're trying to. So, yeah. All right. Well, good luck. Good luck. Anyway, just for fun. Just for fun. You got to laugh at these things. If you take all these things seriously, you're going to get sick from stress. Don't.
0: Yeah. Well, just with this Kelvin wave, just imagine, let's pretend that there was an El Nino and that somehow it was pushing water towards the California and then the South American coastline. That would leave a void of water out there. So what's pushing the water?
1: Correct.
0: You would need more water out there to push water over here, 2 feet. You'd need 3 feet out there. I mean,
1: put your hand in a sandbox and put your hand in the sand and push a bunch of the sand left or right. Well, just push it in one direction. You're going to end up with a bulge at the front and a depression behind it where your hand was. That's the best image I can come up with.
0: Let's do this without your hand now. Let's do this without your hand just by raising the temperature. And, you know, so there's nothing there to push the water. You have a void.
1: And, correct.
0: So you have here's what you got going on. You got the misinformation media putting this garbage out there that the average person, because they're kind of illiterate scientifically, will pick up and look at, you know, or be one of the 600,000-800,000 viewers of complete garbage. And then they're creating these situations with man-made equipment, basically, satellite lasers and other techniques, to create the situation, or just like hurricanes. All of these hurricanes that all of a sudden the Big Island, which has not been hit by a hurricane in all of history, has three of them in 2 week period. No. I mean, excuse me. And what they're doing is they're bringing these hurricanes by, and they're maximizing the amount of water damage. What they've realized is that it's not the wind damage that's bad, it's the rain. So they just, a lot of these hurricanes are pumped up. And I just saw another one where they said it grew much more than the models would predict. It's out of the realm of prediction of anything that's happened in history. And so if you understand how hurricane models work, they take all the hurricanes that have existed in that area. And what did they do, and which way did they go, and what were the weather conditions? And then they put it in a computer, and it gives you, like, a couple options. So it's basically an extrapolation of previous real data. And they're trying to predict what's going to happen with this one. And, of course, it's pretty faulty what they do. And then they add in a few things like wind shear and temperature of the ocean, salt content, or whatever other ridiculous concepts they come up with. And there go, voila. You know, but even those, based on previous expectations of real data, can't predict how fast some of these hurricanes are accelerating, going from zero up to Cat 5. We've had Cat 6 hurricanes now. Never, ever, ever in the history of the world. All of a sudden, now we have Cat 6 hurricanes. Mm-hmm. How does that work?
1: Yeah, I agree. I don't know. I do feel that most people don't really have a chance anymore. They just don't. If they're lied to constantly, how can you stake out what would pass for your reality when you're using bogus data to set the markers and the boundaries on what you'll believe, what you won't believe? So there's a lot of confusion out there. It's whoever's managing the disinformation is doing a very good job. Well, they own the media. Why shouldn't they? Now they have AI to work for them and to suggest to them what to do, what to play, what stories to highlight, what subjects to highlight in their throwaway videos. It's all contrived. Anyway.
0: Instead of what we used to see when there was a hurricane or a storm or weather event were the ghost satellite images. And,
1: sure.
0: And if you had the real ghost images, not the doctored ones, the filtered ones, you would be able to see them like stretching the eye out and things like that, where they're leading the hurricane around. But now what they have are AI generated video basically, but it's AI generated artistic, and that's what you're seeing. So that's the nouveau style of weather reporting.
1: So as far as you can tell, the idea of El Nino is yet to be proven satisfactorily to you.
0: Oh, yeah.
1: All right. Tell us why. What is it about the claims that got you alerted? And where is the data that they claim is out there? Apparently it's not. Somebody made it up?
0: The whole thing with El Nino was there was a cycle that the fishermen noticed who were along the South American coast, mainly Central America and South America, Pacific coast, and they noticed that there were cycles of rain because, of course, they were out in the ocean all the time, so they noticed these. And they called it El Nino because it typically happened around Christmas time. That's where the term comes from. And the thing, La Nina, did not exist. That's another creation. So then the climate people got a hold of this. And by the way, this is surface heating. And now they are showing AI models where supposedly this heat is coming up from below. No, it's always been known to be surface heating. Well, how do you heat the surface of the Pacific Ocean? The only way it can come in is from above. And it comes in, it's called Joule heating. It's because of electrical currents literally coming through the atmosphere, and it's from the ionosphere, and that current comes down, heats the surface water, and it evaporates and causes the rain. So there's an excess of rain, and it happens every number of years, and then they get this excess of rain. Well, the climate change people picked it up, and once they got a hold of it, it turned into the monster that creates everything. Now we've got this Kelvin wave coming in, which is, like I say, the funny thing is when you pull back the first layer of any of this and look at it from a physics point of view, like I say, what's pushing this in? That would leave a void out there in the ocean. Well, how's the void pushing a wave? It's absurd. Doesn't make sense. And so that's where the term El Nino came from. And now it's claiming that it's all, you know, they have this, if you look at some of the artwork, it's like the whole Pacific Ocean is heating up, and it says Super El Nino. They started pumping this Super El Nino thing back in April. They said, this year it's going to be more than anything. Well, guess what, boys and girls? It came to be, but there's no corroborating evidence. It's just the same people that, you know, professors sitting in an ivory tower somewhere stick a thermometer out the window and they go, well, it's warmer today. Let's take that as a data point.
1: We had two hurricanes side by side. One of them sort of just disintegrated. And then we had the other one, Polo. I think it was Polo, wasn't that it?
0: Yeah.
1: Off the coast of Baja. These are Pacific hurricanes. And then the ones that have been hitting and harassing, or is it harassing, Hawaii. There have been two or three there. Near miss, one of them, a couple of them hit something. Anyway, that's five hurricanes in the Pacific. None in the Atlantic. I think this is the lowest year since, what was it, 1943, 44, something like that.
0: The first one to break hurricane status was today.
1: Oh, really?
0: I forget what the name is. Yeah, it's coming into Port Arthur or something. It's in the Gulf. But that was the first one of the season in the Atlantic.
1: I'll have to check this out.
0: The latest ever.
1: Yeah, the season's almost over.
0: Yeah.
1: First.
0: Oh, yeah, it's like a couple, couple weeks away.
1: Of the season. All right. Hurricane, 13 minutes ago. It's Hurricane Isaiah. But it's got an S on the end of it. It's not just Isaiah.
0: Yeah, right. It's when I heard him pronounce it, it's a different pronunciation. They got all these weird names.
1: Isaias?
0: This year.
1: Isaias? I-S-A-I-A with an S on it. You figure it out.
0: Yeah,
1: it becomes the first Atlantic hurricane of the year. From coastal Mississippi to the Florida panhandle, storm surge 5 to 7 feet. All right.
0: Well, before the Hurricane Polo, they never had one that came in and swung up into basically Southern California.
1: I've never seen
0: one. And then all the way into Texas. And that's what one of the flood waves in Texas was from Hurricane Polo. Never happened before.
1: I didn't know.
0: Never.
1: Well, so we have one hurricane, and it's in the Gulf. Is that the Gulf of Mexico or the Gulf of America or the Gulf of
0: America.
1: Trump? What is it?
0: Take your pick.
1: Yeah, mm-hmm. Right. So that's an odd place. It didn't originate in the normal storm track of the Atlantic Ocean. Apparently, it popped up in the Gulf, I think. That's what it did.
0: Well, that's another interesting way of looking at this. When Trump came in the first time, he shut down everything related to climate change and funding, and all of a sudden, it's back big time. It's like it's dominant in the news now. So I don't know if he's looking at other stuff or just slipped by him. Or
1: he is such a clown, such a jerk. He shouldn't be paid attention to. But he's the president, so people pay attention. We're in real trouble here. The midterm elections, rigged and otherwise, are going to obviously give control of the House to the communists, and the Senate, probably the same thing. So it's going to be two more years, if Trump lives that long, and who knows, of just chaos, recriminations, victimhood, guilt, allegation, countercharges, you name it. It's going to be chaos for the last 2 years of Trump. And then, in another 2 years, AI will have advanced so much, I don't think you're going to recognize what's left of this country in 2 years. To be quite frank, it's going to be that different. That different.
0: Anyway, by the way, one of your favorite topics here, Jeff, is today. This is today. Trump presented at the National Medals of Science and Medals of Technology and Innovation. He had six CEOs of AI companies at the White House to give them their awards.
1: Today?
0: And so it was today. So Elon Musk, Sergey Brin, Jensen Huang, and
1: they brought Sergey Brin back. Okay, Jensen Huang. Yeah.
0: And Elisa Su, and other ones were Michael Dell and Satya Nadella.
1: Satya,
0: yeah.
1: All right. Well, look, whatever. Think about it like this. We got eight primary companies in the AI world. They're all raising money. They're generating no money. They have no income streams at all. They're just living on the largesse of people pouring money into these companies. They're all fighting tooth and nail to be first to get to ASI, artificial superintelligence. The first five companies, let's just start for fun with OpenAI. Sammy Altman, Jew. Anthropic, Dario Amodei, Jew. You mentioned Sergey Brin. Well, Larry Page is back at Google, both Jews. That's three. Elon Musk, right? Jew is number four. And Marky Zuckerberg, number five, Jew. They control everything that has power and influence. They go to it like flies on honey, and they take charge. So the top five companies are clearly being run by international Jewry, whether either CEO or they're actually owners, whatever. So that's remarkable to me. It's not a surprise. But it's remarkable that they did it yet again. Whatever it is that has power or influence, they gravitate to, and they take charge of it. That's what they do. And they're very brilliant at it. I got to admit that. I always do. So there you go. None of these companies are owned by Mr. Smith or Mr. Brown or Mr. Jones. No. No, no, no, no. Doesn't happen. Because there's control and power. And that's what they thrive on. So anyway, I look forward to the day when AI just tells them all to go to hell and walks. And I think that's coming.
0: Unleashes from their masters. Along with this presentation today at the White House was a lot of money coming in, government money.
1: Oh, so Trump is pouring money into the AI companies again?
0: Yeah.
1: Well, that's our money.
0: Yeah, it's a big... tax dollars are at work here.
1: He's probably better there than sending more bombs to Israel to kill more people. Look, it's crazy out there. It's just, it is what it is, and it's going to get worse. So hold on to your hands.
0: There's a real tassel going on in the AI world right now, and you've probably seen the announcement. I mean, if you haven't, on all of the big news outlets for general public. But anyway, we're talking about something called the Navier-Stokes equations.
1: Yeah. Can you tell people what the Navier-Stokes create? What is that real quick? Just help people.
0: Okay, yeah, in a nutshell, it's a series of, depending on the way it's put together, the original Navier-Stokes equations were two equations, mass and conservation of mass, conservation of momentum. But they're partial differential equations that are the equivalent of Newton's laws of motion for fluids. That's basically what it is. And so they are used to understand turbulence and this eddy currents and flow over wings. The Bernoulli principle is a result of that, and on and on and on. And so anyway, there's a question, outstanding mathematical question. It's part of the Millennium Group, the top seven unsolved problems in mathematics, and with $1 million prize for somebody who solves this. But the question is, if you have a situation of eddy currents or whatever, naturally occurring systems, could it blow up? Like, could you have a hurricane that all of a sudden becomes a super hurricane and it just keeps building and building and ultimately have infinite amount of energy? That's the question. Could it happen based on the Navier-Stokes equations? And so anyway, this group of people, and I hope they stop this, you know, soon and stop the, but the press got a hold of this. There was a group of two computer people that had access to a quantum computer. And they did a very simple flow problem, like a fluid flow problem, and it blew up on them. It went to infinity, which would imply that you could get an infinite amount of energy out of a very desktop type of system. And so I saw an interview on Alex Jones. It was Aston Forbes. And they're making these claims that, oh, that means that we're going to have infinite energy out of a little tabletop box, and you can, you know, it'll just power the world, and, you know, on and on, just nonsense. But what they did is they didn't conserve energy in their calculations. And in a quantum computer, what you have are rounding errors, truncating errors, because you don't have infinite number of digits available in a computer. So every time you make a calculation, you lose accuracy, and if you let that go, it's going to blow up, and, you know, it's going to go to infinity or go to zero or something, but it's not going to give you true results. And that's what they did, these guys that are claiming that they have a counterexample to the Navier-Stokes equation, you know, showing that it blew up. It's a counterexample, actually. But that's it in a nutshell, but it's garbage. And
1: you mean it's a lie, or it's just obfuscation?
0: Well, Well, yeah, the solution, the so-called counterexample that they are presenting, is based on rounding errors in a computer. In a quantum computer is worse because you have more calculations in a quantum computer than you would in a normal computer. So it's actually worse, the truncating error problem. And so if you're doing like celestial mechanics or you know, routing a satellite for NASA off to Jupiter or beyond, you understand all of these computing limitations and you don't let it get out of hand. You understand what your limitations are and you keep it within bounds. But they didn't. This is going to turn out to be another Pons and Fleischmann disaster. But it's going to put egg all over the face of AI, because now they're claiming that in the last week, AI has solved all of these unsolved math problems, which it didn't.
1: Yeah.
0: And mathematicians are getting PO'd, and they should be. They should be, because these guys have been working on these problems for, you know, their whole life, like the Riemann hypothesis or, you know, the Navier-Stokes problems, et cetera. And this, these are mathematical quagmires that people are looking at. But to believe that AI came along and a couple of guys sitting in grandma's basement was able to produce a result that you couldn't produce, you know, in pure form of mathematics. The end result is you cannot solve analytical problems like differential equations with digital computers because of the rounding error problem.
1: Huh.
0: You cannot do it. And, you know, I spent my whole life in computing. You probably can tell I know a little bit about this. And so that's, but I suspect eventually the hype will go away. And, but there again, you get the news media that picks up on this and runs with it, just like the Kelvin wave. It's another example of the news media picking up a topic that's complete garbage and pouring it onto the poor, unsuspecting public.
1: Well, there you go. By the way, construction is underway for the world's first fusion nuclear power plant in Washington State. They expect it to be online and operable in 2028, if we're all still here then. But that's fusion, first one. I covered that last night, I think.
0: Anyway. Oh, is that right? I did not see that.
1: That's right. No, that's true. I'll send you the link. It's Malaga, Malaga, Washington. Here, let me pull this up. World's first fusion reactor under construction in Washington State. Let's see what it says. I'm sure. And S-T-R-U-T-O. Okay. I think it's in Malaga, Washington, or Malaga. Here. The company building it is H-E-L-I-O-N. Helion. Helion Energy is building the world's first commercial fusion power plant known as Orion in Malaga, M-A-L-A-G-A, Malaga.
0: Yep.
1: Keelan, C-H-E-L-A-N, or Chelan, Keelan County, Washington. There you go. 50 megawatts is expected. Clean energy. 40,000 homes will be taken care of. Target launch date, 2028. So there you go.
0: Well,
1: yeah, they kind
0: really
1: of snuck this in.
0: I'd be really interested in understanding what process they're using.
1: Uses a linear plasma accelerator that collides two plasma rings using a field reversed configuration, directly generating electricity from the magnetic field without steam turbines. There. In Washington.
0: Hmm.
1: So,
0: okay.
1: Yeah,
0: well,
1: no, this just snuck in. I hadn't heard about it. I just found it, stumbled across it a couple of days ago. Did that make sense to you? linear plasma accelerator?
0: Well, I'm trying to think of what else is going on here. Because, and is it really fusion?
1: Well, that's what they say.
0: Yeah.
1: There's one underway there's one underway in France too. It's a magnetic confinement tokamak nuclear fusion reactor under construction in France.
0: Yeah, but is that for a power plant?
1: Doesn't say.
0: For an experiment.
1: A massive international collaboration involving 35 nations, including China, the EU, the US, and India, designed to produce 500 milliwatts of fusion thermal output from a 50 milliwatt, megawatt of input power. The first plasma is targeted for 2034. Meanwhile, the one in Washington is supposed to be online in 2028.
0: So it's a different tech. This doesn't add up.
1: But you have
0: people who claim that they have it commercially available, or they're building power plants, and then you still have people in France doing fundamental research. Well, that doesn't add up.
1: I couldn't tell you.
0: See what I mean?
1: Yeah,
0: I couldn't tell you either.
1: Don't know.
0: Definitely check that out.
1: I'll send you the link if you want to just enter the link and make it easier for you. I
0: pulled up a whole boatload of things here on it, yeah.
1: There you go. Helion. Helion. Helion.
0: Helion, I think, yeah.
1: All right. Well, anyway, you can take a look. So that's new. New, kind of a surprise to me. I didn't think they were that close. Maybe they aren't that close. We don't know.
0: Well, it happens to be a field I know quite a bit about.
1: I mean, I'm worried about the millions who are fleeing the California coast because of the bulge.
0: the coastline's getting hammered there. If you look at the housing, the housing, expensive houses that are right on the coastline there,
1: especially
0: their foundations are going away.
1: Well, they had to know. Come on, we used to look at those houses and drive by. What the hell are they building that close to the dam height? The high water, the high tide line, is literally right at the doorstep of these homes. So any tumult in the ocean is going to put those homes at risk. And now they burn down, and the foundations are being eroded, but most of them burned down the Palisades fire. A lot of them did.
0: Hmm.
1: All right, here's another one for everybody out there. The Iowa City Council, the meeting opened with a Hail Satan invocation, a prayer to Satan.
0: Where was this? In what town in Iowa?
1: Iowa. Let me pull it up. Iowa City Council. A former city council member opened Tuesday's Ottumwa. Okay, it's in Ottumwa, Iowa. The city council meeting with a satanic prayer that ended in Hail Satan. And the city says it has no legal way to stop him. The invocation fell within a policy the council itself adopted on January the 20th. Blah, blah, blah, blah, blah. So there we go. People always, they're out and they're looking for headlines. That's what this is all about. Looking for headlines.
0: But so anyway, what's interesting about this Helion energy, fusion reactor, they're saying, this is apparently funded by Microsoft.
1: Yeah, it's
0: by 2028, providing power, and so they must have a data center there. And
1: I would guess they would. They're probably doing it on the basis of it's going to feed the data center instead of 40,000 homes. whatever.
0: Yeah. Yeah.
1: Well, okay, now that
0: also, it's mm-hmm. not very much power. I mean, it's not a big installation.
1: No, but it's something. It's a start.
0: Yeah, if they could do this, they could make a bigger one. But I'm anxious to check this out.
1: All right, well, let me know. I don't know. It's all seemingly a lot of smoke and mirrors, an awful lot of money, which I think underscores most all of it. Money.
0: They have some comments here by Elon. He says,
1: What's he saying?
0: A free fusion reactor in the sky called the Sun, and thinks that trying to create nuclear fusion on Earth is of course, his idea is just pick it up with solar panels and a 50 megawatt installation with solar panel.
1: Does he want to beam energy from the sun down to a land-based receiver to generate power? Is it him? Somebody wants to do that. A beam.
0: Probably a no-fly zone.
1: Oh, it's awful.
0: Right. The reason it is because the people don't understand that the atmosphere is a capacitor. And any time you break that capacitor, they see them when Elon is launching. There's so many launches now that they're actually noticing when they cross that barrier and they have the big smoke trail behind it. It provides a current path, and they'll, especially the early morning launches, they'll see that discharge coming down the path of the rocket plume.
1: Huh. Oh, interesting. Interesting. Which they never
0: saw before.
1: This is really a time when you see the moment when the rich get richer. They're all getting richer.
0: It's an acceleration. Yeah.
1: Yeah.
0: And the average person is getting damn poor. Let's just put it that way.
1: Well, they're headed toward bread lines, soup kitchens. A lot of them are going to be on the streets after the holidays. First of the year, they won't be able to make their payments. They're going to go through the system and do their best, and they're going to be out of luck, out of money. It's sad. And yet, Trump has spent at least $250 billion, if not $300, on the Iran war so far, say one-third, almost a fourth of $1 trillion. And that money should all be going to America. Americans shouldn't have to worry about losing their home. There should be money. That money should be directed toward Americans to help them. If they're legitimately in trouble of losing everything, it shouldn't happen here. Not after 275 years and all the technology we have and the smarts and the money. It's outrageous what's going on.
0: I was thinking about that today, that it's the first time in history that we can remember where people didn't own their homes that they lived in.
1: Even if they pay it off, Jim, try not paying your property tax and see who owns your home. You never own your home. There's a way to do it.
0: Between 2 to 4 years.
1: Yeah. There's a way to do it. I forget what the name of it is. Alloidal title, fee simple, something. Anyway, there's a way to do it, but it's a lot of hoops you have to jump through to get to that point. Otherwise, you just don't own your home, even if you pay it off. But they'll take it. And if all else fails, they may take it by eminent domain. Now that I've got you, we've got just a few minutes. I need to ask you, what do you think, really, the data centers are ultimately going to be used for? Probably several things, but there are things that are not being discussed right now about data centers. What are they going to be used for? To track all of us 24/7 in real time? Is that what they're going to do?
0: Larry Ellison was very clear about that. He said, we're going to have cameras everywhere. I see that Abbott dropped the funding for the cameras all over, what do they call those, they're tracking everybody on the road. They had But
1: Flock cameras?
0: Flock. He canceled the funding for them. But it's going to be a fight like that. But what they're doing is they're just taking data. You know, cameras out there looking at faces, categorizing.
1: Yeah.
0: They want it so that when you walk into an airport, they know your ticket, they know your passport.
1: They're going to track you. Facial recognition.
0: Yeah.
1: But, okay, what's the point?
0: Well, it's like it's their ideal world.
1: You know,
0: if you go into the mind of Larry Ellison, he just gushes over the ideal world where everybody is in control when he stays on his private Hawaiian island, you know, immune to everything he created.
1: I don't know. I know that Marky Zuckerberg built a big underground bunker, bolt hole on one of the islands. Kauai? One of them. I can't remember. Now, this is a separate island in the Hawaiian chain owned by Ellison?
0: Yeah. Tom Cruise was there. He had an accident. He rolled a Jeep or something. But no, Larry Ellison owns what was known as Pineapple Island, and I'm trying to think of it's where Dole owned the island previously. He bought it from estate
1: Dole.
0: Or something.
1: I got it.
0: Yeah, and it's a small island off of Maui. And what's Lahaina? No, not Lahaina. That's the town. Lanai?
1: Lanai. I think it's Lanai. Whatever.
0: I think is anyway. There's an island. It's a small one, you know.
1: It's Lanai. I think. Larry Ellison owns approximately 98% of Lanai. We'll call it Lanai.
0: There you go.
1: The sixth largest island in Hawaii.
0: Yeah.
1: 300. Oh, he got it cheap. He bought his 90,000 acre stake, 98%, in June 2012 from billionaire David Murdoch for an estimated $300 million. It'd be worth several billion right now. I would think he's made a lot of money on it.
0: Mm-hmm.
1: Whatever. So it's Lanai or Lanai. That's the island.
0: Lanai. Yeah, that's it. Yep. And that's where they grew pineapples. That was Dole's pineapple.
1: I remember seeing ads about that. I do.
0: Yeah.
1: I remember
0: was in a long, long time ago. I was in those fields of pineapple and just pineapples wall to wall. And they're like a cactus plant, almost, with a big pineapple sticking out. But, that's Larry Ellison's island. So, he gets to live there with no cameras. I think we should put cameras on everything and track him around, see how he likes it.
1: No exceptions. No exceptions.
0: Yeah, no exceptions.
1: Whatever. Good luck. Good luck to all of them. Thank you, Jim. Take care of yourself. We'll talk next time. Let's wait for the next 4-eye atlas. We got to keep Burns going, right? Although
0: yeah,
1: I think he's doing pretty well on his own.
0: Yeah. Keep him employed.
1: A portal at Stonehenge. Don't you forget it. Okay. Thank you, Jim. See you soon. All right. Professor James McCanny. All right. Thank you, ladies and gentlemen. Be back tomorrow night. Friday. Let's wrap it up in style. Talk to you soon. Take good care, and thank you for your being here tonight.
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7: Live the military life. Positions are unexpectedly vacant every day. In fact, I'm about to give up my well-paid job as a voiceover actor in order to sign up and be shouted at by a lot of sexually confused skinheads. And what could be more exciting than shitting yourself while getting shot at in the jungle? Certainly beats sitting in this booth all day. Be number one. Turn your life around in the military.
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2: 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We are investing millions of dollars into replacing all of brown pegs in the peg game to bright, colorful pegs. Also, we're changing the rules. The white pegs are not allowed to move or jump anymore, leaving the colored pegs to do whatever they want. We call it Down with the Cracker. It's about being fair in an unfair world. Are you down with the cracker?
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man. He came from the school where you didn't need nothing if you couldn't make it with your own two hands. He was backwoods, backwards, used words like no sir, yes ma'am, by God be darned.

0: Broncos football, Rockies baseball, the Nuggets, the Avalanche, CSU, and CU college football. 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
2: What happens when rich American tech billionaires think they're rocket scientists? Race to Pluto, the amateur space race reality show. Who will get into orbit first?
3: Yeah!
2: Who will burn up on re-entry? And which rich asshole will prove beyond all reasonable doubt they're the biggest dick in the galaxy? Race to Pluto, only on CNT.

0: Germans wanted to genocide all the Jews.
1: Ironically, there were no written German plans to exterminate the Jews. But on the other hand, there were many Jewish plans to exterminate the Germans. Jewish supremacists were openly calling for the genocide of the Germans. This was mainly the reason why the National Socialists viewed it as their mission to save the German people.
2: But what is the motivation for the demographic genocide of the European people that we all can see around us today? Why is it necessary for a specific group of people to destroy the racial and cultural makeup of an entire continent and race of people? The answer to this can be found in the following disturbing plans. Baruch Levy stated in response to Karl Marx in La Revue de Paris, "The Jewish people as a whole will become its own messiah. It will attain world domination by the dissolution of other races, by the abolition of frontiers, the annihilation of monarchy, and by the establishment of a world republic in which the Jews will everywhere exercise the privilege of citizenship. In this new world order, the children of Israel will furnish all the leaders without encountering opposition. The governments of the different peoples forming the world republic will fall without difficulty into the hands of the Jews. It will then be possible for the Jewish rulers to abolish private property and everywhere to make use of the resources of the state. Thus, the promise of the Talmud will be fulfilled, in which is said that when the Messianic time is come, the Jews will have all the property of the whole world in their hands." The Jewish writer Israel Sangwill was a Fabian socialist and advocate of world government. He was very supportive of the Bolshevik Revolution and had close links to Jewish banking families such as the Rothschilds and the Schiffs. As early as in 1908, Sangwill coined the term melting pot when he wrote the famous play that premiered in Washington, D.C., in the heart of American political culture. The well-known term melting pot means the mixing of different races and cultures into one monolithic group, forming the new world and the new man. The play described an America in which all races and cultures are blended into a new people. But of course, Sangwill was an ardent Zionist and disapproved of Jewish intermarriage. The more blended everyone else is, the less organized and ethnocentric and anti-Semitic they will be. Thus, no one would know these, the ethnocentric Jews. Blending all people into a giant mishmash in all white countries was the idea planted by this play that appealed to many influential persons. When the melting pot opened on Broadway, it was critically praised by the globalist press and publicly praised by Teddy Roosevelt and Churchill. In reality, it is what multiculturalism was intended to be. The mixing of non-European populations with Europeans in European nations, with the intention of mixing the Europeans out of existence. It means the final solution for the white European people. After having conquered Christian Russia and turned it into a superstate Soviet Union, they would start the project of doing the same thing with Europe. National sovereignty and homogeneity of the European nations would have to be eliminated before international communism could be implemented. In 1922, Richard Nicholas von Coudenhove-Kalergi founded the Pan-European Movement, the ground of what we now refer to as the European Union. His ideas were the guiding principles behind the founding of the European Union. Very few people know that Kalergi explicitly designed the genocide of the Europeans through flooding Europe with migrants. His goal was to create a Europe without ethnic Europeans. Just like the Jewish Bolshevik Revolution, his movement was also financially backed by the Zionist Jewish capitalist bankers such as Rothschild, Baruch, and Warburg. The plan is no more than a supremacist strategy to outnumber and genocide the low birth rate, passive, ethno-masochistic, self-loading Europeans out of existence. Kalergi's goal was to destroy distinct cultures and genetic uniqueness and replace them with automized, rootless individuals. European immigration would be the first step in creating a future world government. From his book, Praktischer Idealismus, Practical Idealism, K. came the concept now commonly called the Kudinov-Kalergi Plan. 2 points can summarize this plan. Europeans must mix with Arabs, Africans, and Asians into a mess which Kalergi describes as a Eurasian Negro race. The only exception for the planetary race biological experiment are, of course, the Jews, as Kalergi considers to be Europe's intellectual upper class. Taking from his book Practical Idealism, Kalergi states, "Man will in future be of mixed race. Today's races and classes will gradually disappear as a result of the elimination of space, time, and prejudice. The future of Eurasian Negro race will remind you of ancient Egyptians and replace the diversity of races and the diversity of individuals. Instead of destroying European Jewry in Europe, against her will, refined and educated these people, and through this artificial process pushed them into their future role as the leading nation. Bolshevism constitutes a decisive step towards this purpose, where a small group of communist spiritual aristocrats govern the country. The general staff of both are recruited from Europe's spiritual leader race, the Jews." These crimes committed by the European Union against the European peoples are directly in violation of the 1948 UN Genocide Convention, Article 2. Kalergi suggested Beethoven's hymn as the European Union's national anthem, and he was very active with the design of the EU logo, which contains 12 stars, which symbolize the 12 tribes of Israel. The logo was finalized by the Jew Paul M. G. Levy. The European Union Parliament building in Strasbourg was modeled after the Tower of Babel, Hebrew name for Babylon. The building symbolized anti-Christianism, dependence on power, the destruction of global human diversity, and a gradual introduction of tyranny. In the Greek myth, Europa was a beautiful Phoenician princess. Europa caught the eye of Zeus, who promptly turned himself into a rather comely and attractive white bull adorned with flowers and petals. An entranced Europa climbed aboard the bull, only for it to whisk her away across the sea. Zeus, in the guise of the bull, took her all the way to Crete, where he raped Europa. Europa then went on to give birth to King Minos of Crete. This is the EU headquarters in Brussels. This is the sculpture outside of European Parliament in Strasbourg, literally called the Abduction of Europe. The Greek Eurocoin, Time magazine cover. So, the most obvious question we now should ask ourselves is the following. Why is the European Union using the rape of Europa from Greek myth as its primary symbol? Kudinov-Kalergi was a mixed breed, and although he was not Jewish himself, he was a member of the Jewish B'nai B'rith Masonry Lodge, and he could speak Hebrew. Three of his two wives were Jewish. Kudinov-Kalergi's father was a close friend of Theodor Herzl, the founder of Zionism. In 1897 in Switzerland, Herzl explained that Masonic lodges are established all over the world to help us achieve our independence. Those pigs, the non-Jewish Masons, will never understand the final objects of Masonry. Consequently, all Masonic lodges of Germany were closed down by the National Socialists, and Freemasonry was outlawed. Germany's National Socialist government considered the Pan-European Union to be under the control of Freemasonry, which they saw as a danger to Germany and Europe's future survival. In 1938, a book called Die Freimaurerie, Weltanschauung, Organisation und Politik was released, revealing Kudinov-Kalergi's membership of Freemasonry. The Masonic newspaper called The Beacon stated, "Brother Kudinov-Kalergi's program is a Masonic work of the highest order, and to be able to work on it together is a lofty task for all brother Freemasons." Freemasonry is ultimately rooted in the Jewish Kabbalah. Kabbalah is a Hebrew word for received tradition. The Jewish Tribune of New York on October 28, 1927 stated, "Masonry is based on Judaism. Eliminate the teachings of Judaism from the Masonic ritual, and what is left?" The well-known rabbi Isaac Weiss concluded, "Freemasonry is a Jewish establishment whose history, grades, official appointments, passwords, and explanations are Jewish from beginning to end." Winston Churchill referred to Kalergi's plan in 1945 as the United States of Europe. Churchill himself was also a Freemason and a big supporter of the movement of creating this stepping stone to the future international communist government. After the annexation of Austria by the Third Reich in 1938, Kunhav Kalergi fled to Czechoslovakia, and then again in 1940s from France to the US. Kalergi wrote in his autobiography, "At the beginning of 1924, we received a call from Baron Louis de Rothschild. One of his friends, Max Warburg from Hamburg, had read my book and wanted to get to know us. To my great surprise, Warburg spontaneously offered us 60,000 gold marks to tide the movement over for its first 3 years. Max Warburg, who was one of the most distinguished and wisest men that I have ever come in contact with, had a principle of financing these movements. He remained sincerely interested in pan-Europe for his entire life. Max Warburg arranged his 1925 trip to the United States to introduce me to Paul Warburg and financier Bernard Baruch." The well-known James Paul Warburg was a Jewish member of the Globalist Council on Foreign Relations and Roosevelt's financial advisor. James Paul Warburg gained some notice in February 1950 when he said, "We shall have world government, whether we like it or not. The only question is whether world government will be achieved by conquest or consent." James' father was banker Paul Moritz Warburg, member of the Warburg family and father of the Federal Reserve System. John Monnet was also one of the chief architects of the European Union. He was born into a family of Jewish merchants and spent his life fueled by hatred for Europeans. In his Monnet plan, he explained how he would turn the free Europe into a communist superstate. "Europe's nations should be guided towards a superstate without their people understanding what is happening. This can be accomplished by successive steps, each disguised as having an economic purpose, but will eventually and irreversibly lead to federation." The European Union was intentionally set up to give minority organizations influence on the management of Europe. Harry Truman read an article about Kalergi in 1945. He was so impressed that he adopted the Kalergi plan as a US official policy as well. After 1965, the real demographic changes of European countries would be seen. Brock Chisholm, former director of the World Health Organization, said, "What people in all places have to do is to limit a birth rate and promote mixed marriages between different races. This aims to create a single race in the world, which will be directed by a central authority." Theodore Kaufmann, an American Jew born in New York City, wrote the book Germany Must Perish in late 1940. This was a full year before the USA entered the Second World War, and also long before the stories of mass killings of Jews in Germany began to circulate. Kaufmann advocated for the genocide of the German people and called for the complete extermination of 48 million German men and women of childbearing age, so that, he explained, German nationalism and pride would be destroyed in two generations. Kaufmann advocated for genocide of the German people through forced sterilization and total dismemberment and reapportionment of German territory to be divided up and given to other nations. The hate fest started out in the opening lines of his book as following: "This dynamic volume outlines a comprehensive plan for the extinction of the German nation and a total eradication from the earth of all her people." Kaufmann continued for several chapters further demonizing Germans before proposing his genocidal final solution. On page 86, the author states, "There remains then but one mode of ridding the world forces of Germanism, and that is to stem the source from which issue those war-lusted souls. By preventing the people of Germany from ever again reproducing their kind, this modern method, known to science as eugenic sterilization, is at once practical, humane, and thorough. Sterilization has become a byword of science as the best means of ridding the human race of its misfits." Kaufmann's summary of his book in a Times ad read, "A dynamic volume outlining a plan for the extinction of Germany, containing a map showing possible dissection and apportionment of its territory."
3: The plan boiled down to forcible mass sterilization of most German women under 45 and most German men under 65. Incredibly, a number of Jewish-owned newspapers in America actually reviewed the book when it was published, including New York Times, The Washington Post, Time Magazine, and the Philadelphia Record. Kaufman was, just like many other Jewish supremacists, a big proponent of a world government. On 26th of September 1941, Kaufman said in an interview he gave to the Canadian Jewish Chronicle, "I believe that the Jews have a mission in life. They must see to it."
4: I'm Stuart Varney, and this is the Fox Business Report.
5: Stocks opened higher. Tech shares are rebounding after this week's sell-off. Crude oil prices moderated from recent highs today. Delta Airlines shares opened down 2%. It's cutting its earnings outlook for the year, even though demand is holding up for flights because it paid about 60% more for fuel during the summer quarter. SpaceX shares are up 2.5%. Its Starlink mobile unit purchased a low-band spectrum portfolio. It wants to compete with phone companies. Verizon shares down 6%, AT&T shares down 8%. Humana shares are rallying up 15%. The insurer says 18 of its Medicare Advantage plans have received at least 4-star ratings, a boost from just 7 a year ago. That's your Fox Business Report. I'm Jenny Fosola, invested in you.
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8: 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I'm turning 64, and I'm selling all my ranches in Wyoming. I've acquired them over the years, and I'm going to sell them cheap. 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

0: Senior Johnson, a way of life for over 50 years.
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0: Good morning and welcome, Picture Radio News Hour, Joe and Jason. Happy Friday. Yes, Friday's finally here. We did it. 800-951-0592. That is our toll-free number. 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The physical delivery of wealth insurance is what we do. Of course, talking about gold and silver, I will say, you know, right now is a huge opportunity, especially in the silver market. The billions and billions and billions of dollars that they've had to conjure up to kind of save the silver market. I think the gun is about empty. But you gotta, you know, listen, they have to do it. They have to do it, right? And we know, listen, silver, unlike gold, gold's a little harder to manipulate. I mean, listen, with enough money, you can manipulate anything, right? It doesn't really matter. But silver, it's a smaller market. It's easier to do. They've been able to get money out of the silver ETFs. And I think they've probably about exhausted all of that. And I feel this reversal here. We're seeing silver up nicely today. But U.S. silver, you know what? I'll tell you what. U.S. silver Eagles, they're $13.75. Jump on them while you can. Jump on them while you can. If you still want some of the mixed AU, and I know I said yesterday was the final day, I have access to some more rolls, so that's a huge deal. Huge. You get 10 AU Peace dollars, 10 AU Morgan dollars for $1,050. Buy 10 rolls. Get them for $1,040. 800-951-0592. And take the time and continue to add. We had some interesting developments. We have the Treasury. Remember, we were talking about yesterday, we had the 30-year, what was going to happen, and all of that stuff. I will say that we got a little lucky. Donald Trump saved the Treasury market for a little while anyway. We did have the 30-year auction. I guess the best thing we can say about it yesterday, it wasn't the worst auction of the week. It wasn't great, but it wasn't the worst. The big news was Donald Trump's not going to bomb Iran before the elections. Why is that news? I don't know, but apparently it was. By the way, nobody told Iran and the Houthis more oil and container ships attacked today. And word just coming out that the Alaba Strait, you know, where, you know, the Houthis took that territory, apparently they have said that they have now mined the strait there. So we'll keep our eyes posted. We did get, and we just got disappointing results from OpenAI that we're going to have to really see what happens, right? This is, you know, the AI bubble that we're worried about. I still think there's more to that bubble. I think we got a little more to go there. The only real economic data today, University of Michigan, the consumer sentiment survey, yeah, and it was about as bad as you could get, came in at 46.3, below the estimates of 47.6. Current conditions, 44.7. Why does that? Here's what's weird. That's the lowest on record. They've been doing this survey for a long time. Current conditions, lowest on record, 44.7. The previous month was 50.9. So a big drop down, worse than the COVID trough and worse than the peak of the financial crisis. Yeah, and think about this. What's interesting is stocks are at record highs. I mean, right next to it. All-time record highs. Not at record low. You get these at record lows. Not at record highs. And again, I think it just highlights how much debt is really propping up the entire economy. And then the Treasury, some interesting, gosh, so many interesting things. Judy Shelton. Remember, they tried to get her nominated to be a Fed governor. And, of course, they couldn't have let that happen. She's been added to the Treasury staff. Why is that important? Well, is that meaning we're getting closer to gold revaluation? A big gold bug. Interesting. I think it's going to happen at some point, so it kind of makes sense, doesn't it? We'll be back.
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0: 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On this Friday, great opportunity. As the paper silver guys just spent billions of dollars to get the price artificially low. Here's the good thing about that, though, is now it'll go back the other way. And, of course, physical is going to be where and what everybody wants to amass. And normally when we see these, because we've seen this play out now, especially in the last, say, since COVID, right, where the silver supply, it's been down every year. We haven't had a silver surplus. I'll have to look. I want to say the 20-teens. We're like 8 or 9 years, 7 or 8 years in on silver deficits. My guess is we're going to see some very, very large physical silver purchases by some very wealthy people. But again, so definitely the last day on AU Morgan and Peace, 10 AU Peace, 10 AU Morgans, 1,050, 10 or more, 1,034 Silver Eagles, if you want those, 1,375. Gold. I've got about 100 XF $5 liveries. Extra, that means extra fine. XF is the grade below AU. The only reason that these coins aren't AUs or even gradable is these coins have what we call back dust. What's back dust? So think about the burlap sacks, heavy duty burlap sacks back in the late 1800s, early 1900s, right? Because Liberty's 1866 to 1907. Be 1,000, 4,000 of them in a bag. And these bags, right, you know, there was, they went by horse and buggy, you know. That's how they went. Ships and trains, right, bouncing around. But by and large, wherever they went to, some of these bags just sat there for decades. And the bag itself, you know, the burlap bag itself, you know, had, you know, and you got to remember, horse and buggy, railroad car, this, that, right? Got some, got stuff on it, debris, that over time just degraded into dust, right? Just a little particles of dust. Well, think about it. This dust has been on these coins for well over 100. Think about it. The if you got a 1907, right, it'd be almost what, 120 years. If you got a, you know, 1866, right, now you're talking over 150, 160 years. And so they've just got this back dust on it. Coins are great. Everything's, and it's not like silver, right, where they, you know, so like black and tone. It's not like that. No. It's just like a little fine layer. That's what makes it an XF coin instead of an AU or a gradable coin, right? I could dip them, clean them all up, and have them. I mean, they would look like, you guys would be like, oh, my God, what a, look at this. Look how great this coin looks. But we're not going to do that. We're not going to do that. But here's what we are going to do. Right now, a regular $5 Liberty is $1,125. I've got 100 of these XF $5 liberties at $1,095. You heard me right. $1,095 at 800-951-0592. So you got some gold, got some silver, get it all. Let's take a quick look at the markets. The Dow up 300 points today. The NASDAQ up, the S&P up 37. The NASDAQ up 130, but OpenAI getting everybody a little nervous about the whole AI thing. They came in light of expectations. The 10-year note, right, we hit a new 20-some-year high yesterday. Then we had the 30-year auction we were all worried about. And then Donald Trump, right before that, we're not going to bomb Iran because, you know, they were acting like maybe they were going to bomb Iran, I guess. I don't know. But right now, 527. It's actually a little higher. They got all the way back down, got below 525 for a little bit yesterday, even with the auction that was not the greatest. Oil, I guess, off where it was yesterday, but still, NYMEX 92, Brent 105, got the hurricane now that's going through the Gulf. Thought it was going to be a baby one, you know, not too bad. Maybe Category 2. Now, see, all right, it's Category 3, 63% now of the oil in the Gulf that comes out of the Gulf of America or Mexico, depending on what side of the fence you're on, is shut in. We'll see about the refineries, right? As long as the refineries don't flood, the good news, it's going to miss the Texas and Louisiana refineries. The bad news, it's going to get the Alabama refinery. I mean, it's going right for it. Let's hope for no flooding. We'll see. We'll see, right? We'll see next week what it does with oil. Obviously, let's hope for a miss, right? If there's not a miss, get ready for more expensive gas or, you know, than what we're seeing right now. Oil or gold? Gold's up 56, 41.90. Yeah, I'm kind of feeling pretty good here today, if you couldn't tell. Silver, man, up almost $2 now. Just below $61. Again, AU Morgan and Peace rolls, 1,050, 10 or more, 1,040. U.S. Silver Eagle rolls 1375, and then of course those XF $5 liberties at 1095.
1: Any little thing
0: we now have to be worried about what it's going to do. How bad is this hurricane going to be? Let's hope for the best. If it goes to the wrong place, we're going to pay for it. Then J.P. Morgan, they came out and said that apparently that a strike at a copper mine in Chile has begun. It is the first ever strike at this particular mine. It began yesterday morning. They're saying that without a deal quickly, it will have an immediate impact on production and the results will be significant. This one particular mine, 240,000 metric tons of copper come out of the ground here. They're saying that right now, London future contracts right near that all-time high, 15,000 a ton, We'll keep our eye on it. We'll keep our eye on it. But this is again. See, and this is the problem now. We're at this point when pretty much every commodity, almost without exception, and there are exceptions, but almost without exception, any disruption is a problem. Any disruption's a problem. Right? We can, hey, listen, we can shut down 63% of the Gulf for a couple days, okay? A couple days. Anything longer than that is going to be a problem. Refineries, they can't even be shut down for a day, or it's going to be a problem. Let's hope that it's not. Let's hope the strike ends quickly. Right? Here's the thing. These strikes, especially in these countries, tend to go on for a while. We'll keep an eye out. France, I know we've been talking, wow, isn't it crazy how we're worried, Japan, now it's France. Wow, the French 10-year government bonds continue to separate, especially from the German Bund, and of course, what does that mean? That means France is paying way more than everybody else to sustain their debt. And now they're saying there are two things that are becoming very worrisome. First, obviously France, we're seeing the riots. You know what's going on. And the riots, where are they coming from? They're coming from the poorer parts of France. They've now spread to Belgium. Right? What do they want? They want government handouts. That's what they want. They can say, oh, well, we want better schools, better teachers, but they want government handouts. At the same time, France is incapable of providing those because they have a debt problem to the point now, you know, and I told you last week they got downgraded. Look, I think they're going to get downgraded again. Don't be shocked to see France get downgraded again before the end of the year. This is how quickly these things are happening. And the other side is there's not an easy way for France to support its market. Like right now, look at what do we do? Right? We have our treasury out there buying billions of dollars worth of treasury because we don't want the Fed to do it because then we got to admit to quantitative easing. Don't want to do that. Right, we come in, we intervene on the currency markets. But now they're saying the size of the French debt problem makes it very difficult for the EU to come in support. In other words, right, the EU, the European Union, they can come in and say, well, we're going to buy some more French bonds. Problem is, doesn't look like they would be able to buy enough to make it matter. Yeah. Remember, why do you put gold and silver away? Because it's the best place for my savings. And oh yeah, if something breaks, I got less money.
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7: Socialism, like the ancient ideas from which it springs, confuses the distinction between government and society. As a result, every time we object to a thing being done by government, the socialists conclude we object to it being done at all. We disapprove of state education, and the socialists say we are opposed to any education. Socialism. Frederick Bastiat, The Law. Back in the US, back in
8: the USSR. Hello, faggot lovers everywhere. I've a message for you from Birdseye. Birdseye faggots will appeal to your whole family. They've made them with lashings of gravy, but they've gone easy on the spice because kids don't like them too spicy, apparently. Birdseye even suggests that people who don't like faggots could enjoy these. They live in...

0: 800-951-0592, Patriot Radio News Hour on this Friday. Good news, hey, the U.S. Abraham Lincoln finally made it home to San Diego. Welcome back, guys. I hope you're doing well. Hope you're doing well. Remember, that ship was out there a long, long time and had numerous suicide attempts and others. So I'm glad to see that they finally have made it back home. Remember, we had another aircraft carrier. We're going to have three aircraft carriers in the Gulf. It has been confirmed. Now, Saudi Arabia is confirming that the strait, the Houthi strait there has been mined. That is something that is new. We'll see how that goes. And then today, two more ships came under attack. One was a liquefied natural gas carrier. The other one, they didn't say what it was. The liquefied natural gas, I think that ship's done. That thing is full blaze. The other one, at least the fire is out. So there you go. Now you're updated on what is happening and on that side of it. And again, the big news, and I guess it's big. I didn't think it was that big, but the president saying, hey, we won't bomb Iran before the midterms. Some of it made people feel a little better. Obviously, every time we intensify the attacks, then the Iranians intensify theirs. So maybe that's why. I guess it makes a little bit of sense. But we'll have to continue to see how this plays out. But it does look like things have gotten a little worse instead of better. And just all of a sudden here in the last, Jason, since you clicked on, I do have an echo that has appeared. So
1: I just turned my volume on just now. I'm hearing something in the background as well. I'll work on it, Jack. Keep going, Joe. Let's see if there still an echo.
0: Let me see. No. Yep. It's there. Yep. Still there. Russia's finance minister says it will increase purchases of foreign currency in gold under the country's budget rule by more than fivefold, and that began on the 7th. So today is the 9th. The program saying, you know, so now this is kind of interesting because Russia has been selling gold, right, to finance the war. Apparently, they will stop that and start going the other way and adding more gold purchases. And you know what's funny is this has been really making the rounds this week. The London Metals latest survey saying even more central banks buying gold. And it's not just because, well, we're worried about, you know, what America may do. Are we going to get tariffed? Are we going to get sanctioned? The biggest desire from the central banks is they want to diversify away from fiat money. That's really it. Obviously, the dollar being the biggest of all the fiats, but it's not just the dollar. Right? I mean, really, do you really want to buy the euro right now? I mean, France is teetering on another downgrade. Do you want to buy the yen? Right? The yen carry trade, it's still there, but hanging on by a thread. How about the pound? You want to buy the pound sterling? Anybody want to buy the pound? Yeah. It's weird. Maybe this is why people feel so bad, because I'm thinking about, you know, stocks are at all-time highs. You would think people would be giddy, right? Giddy. Why wouldn't you be?

0: think it shows you how less and less people have money there. Right? I mean, think about it. You don't stay at your job 20 years anymore. That's a rarity. You're like a what? How long have you been here? How long? Wow. Right? I mean, I'm going to try to, you know, I want to find out. I'll find out. I'll dig into it. How long do you think the average person stays at a job anymore?
1: I don't know, Joe. You know? I don't know. It's not, I can't be, it can't be super short, but it ain't very long.
0: It's not. Well, that's what I'm saying. How do you get real wealth in a 401k, right? You got to stay there a long time. Because normally what happens, you get laid off, and then they're like, okay, you got to do something with it. And what do most people do? Well, I got to cash it out. Right? I got to cash it out. I got to pay bills. I don't have the income. Right? Or, well, I switched jobs, and the job says, oh, well, you can't really roll it over here, but you can roll it over into something if you get somebody. And a lot of people are like, oh, that sounds like work. You know what? Just cash it out and give it to me. Right? People are just bad that way. And I think this is why we're seeing so many people that are like, no, listen, we had an all-time record low University of Michigan current condition survey today. Worse than the throes of COVID, right? Right? Think about that for a second, right? Nobody go to work. Yeah, worse than that. I don't know how you could have it worse than that when you say, hey, don't go to work. Well, I guess they knew they were going to get paid to not go. How about the financial crisis? Everybody and their mother was losing a house, right? Getting foreclosed on jingle mail, right? Wall Street lost half of its value. Or that made sense, right? People, yeah. Things suck. And they're saying today it's worse now. Some of that, obviously, right, let's be honest, some of that having to do with hatred for Donald Trump, right? No doubt there. By the way, did you see it? Once again, $2 trillion... for fiscal year 2026, no surprise. Here's the bad part. 2026 was kind of the last chance at lowering the deficit, and they didn't get it. As a matter of fact, highest deficit since the COVID time period. Patriot Radio News Hour. We'll be back after the break.
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0: 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Super sale XF $5 gold liberties. So cool. You know, and the XF coins, they're so weird because they're really nice, right? They're not worn out or they don't have like gouges or things like that. They got some bag marks, but it's just got that little, that layer that we, I call it, I don't know what everyone else, I call it bag dust, right? They sat in these treasury bags for decades. And it's the only reason that these coins aren't AU or even great. A lot of them are probably gradable, but they just got the bag dust on them. And the second you clean it, for whatever, you know, it's kind of a weird in the gold grading industry, right? If you clean your coins, right, that, now they're ungradable, right? That's it. Nope. So they leave it on there. Here's the thing. I'm selling them to you for $30 less than our circulated $5 liberties. Why? Because that way, if you want it, because I get it, right? I want to clean it. Go ahead. It's fine. Why? Because you bought it like they were clean. They'll be awesome. These are cool. It's cool. Think about it. How old these coins really are. 1866 to 1907. Just a huge opportunity. And then silver, like I said, so the big news in silver, right? The paper guys had to spend billions to get the price back down here, and by all accounts, they're kind of like shot their load, so to speak, here. Get ready, because the silver situation, all that happened, here's what they did. They borrowed. How much time could they borrow? So we were talking about, remember at the beginning of the year, we're talking about, okay, yeah, silver's going to be 100 plus. Got there for a minute. And of course, we were telling you, it's just math. It's just supply demand. That's it. That's all it is. Nothing earth shattering. There's not like, I don't know, oh my gosh, the four largest silver mines in the world all collapsed overnight. No. No, there wasn't some big story. It was just simply, this is all the silver we can get out of the ground. And every mine is working 24 hours a day, 7 days a week. And there's no stop in trying to get it. Well, why did it fall then? Simple. The silver ETFs, the silver paper, silver markets, they threw billions at it. Why? Because if they drove the price down, the ETFs would sell it. And that's exactly what happened. But now the silver ETFs, right, there's not a lot of silver in there anymore. They spent all the money to get the, right, they squeezed it. It's like a sponge. They're like, okay, let's get, wear some silver. Let's squeeze it, make it come out into the markets. It's out. It's out. Has anything changed? Is more silver being mined today than 6 months ago? Nope. Matter of fact, it's actually the opposite. It's gotten a little worse. Has the demand? Maybe that's it. Maybe the demand fell apart. Nope. Right? May actually be a little worse. Right? The more off-balance sheet borrowing the AI data centers do, the more silver is needed. Take advantage today. Take advantage today. I don't care. Buy Silver Eagles, 1,075. Buy the mixed rolls of Morgan, AU Morgan and Peace dollars at 1,050. Or anything in between. It really doesn't matter. Get some more 5-ounce silver bars, 335. Whatever it may be, 800. 951-0592. And we're starting to see a lot of people figuring out what I've been telling you. Remember, I've been telling you the story about how they hid borrowing and inflation, right? First, they hid it in the 80s and into the 90s with the Social Security slush fund, right? That was at 1983. They started overcharging you. Of course, they never saved any of it. Then they hid it some more with free trade and how they new methodology for inflation, right? That was all in the early to mid 90s, right? And that worked all the way up until the financial crisis. But then the financial crisis seemingly gave them 15 years where they just left rates at zero. Once again, hiding the cost of borrowing all the money. And now everybody's saying, Wait, you want me to give you money for 10 years? 20? 30? Oh, well, there's a new price. There's a new price I need. Yeah, the new risk premium that is surrounding every major bond market in the world. And it looks like, yeah, nobody kind of knows when it's going to end and how much premium it's going to need. I'm going to say this right now. Everyone, get ready for mortgages over 8, possibly 9. And the U.S. 10-year note well above 6. Pick your radio news out.
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0: 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Phoenix, just another reminder, get out to CryptoPop.org. 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Hit all the Phoenix places this weekend that take Nectar Pay with your crypto, whether it's Coinbase wallet, Kraken wallet, whatever it may be. Next Wednesday, maybe the following. I'm hoping next Wednesday. I'm going to have a big announcement coming, but it may be the following. We'll see. For those of you that want to stay tuned in, they are doing a four-hour Zoom tomorrow. It's everywhere. It's on X. It's on your dashboard. It's on Facebook. It's on YouTube. It's on whatever, everything else we're on. So if you want to get everything, you know, it's a lot. The first hour, oh, by the way, it's at, 10 Central. 10 Central, I believe, is the time. Yeah, 10 to 2 is when this will be going on. So adjust for your schedule wherever you may be. If you want to tune into that, you will have everything. And the only major executive that won't be in the call will be me. Why? Because I'm moving offices. So Monday, Phoenix, we'll be in our new offices Monday. We'll have an open house here really soon, so you guys can go check it out. But other than that, we will begin shipping. We kind of shut down the shipping department because we're in half of it's here, half of it's in the new place. We'll resume all of that next week. By the end of next week, we'll be all caught up there. But just you know, a lot going on. A lot going on everywhere. We'll see what next week. Boy, I don't know. Let's hope. Okay, so I do have an update on the hurricane. It's going to hit somewhere between Mobile, Alabama, and Destin, Florida. Sorry, Destin. Right in Destin, if you guys don't, you know, it's up in the panhandle of Florida. It's like a touristy place. White sand beaches and stuff like that. I hope it goes there. Only because there's not a refinery there. Mobile, several refineries in Mobile. So let's hope it goes farther east and avoids any major issue there. By the way, attacks are underway in Yemen as Saudi Arabian forces are trying to gain back some ground on the strait there. So far, not a great start. No progress being made by the Saudi-backed forces.
1: Didn't they have 20 years to try to get their Yemen problem taken care of and they weren't able to do it?
0: Weren't able to do it, yeah.
1: Starved people to death and destroying the nation, and they still didn't get it done. I don't know what this is going to accomplish because they survived that the last 20 years of blockades. So
0: yeah, and I think they were hoping maybe that they could get that area of the strait back. It does not at least appear to, so far anyway, they haven't had a lot of success gaining any ground. As a matter of fact, the Yemeni forces, fighting the Saudi-backed forces, have mined the strait now. So, yeah, Houthi spokesman, no progress made, repelled all Saudi-backed troop advancements in the strait itself. So we'll see. We'll see how things play out. We'll see what Monday brings. I want you to have a great weekend. Jason and I still got the half-empty cup today. And then, of course, Jason's got Fake News Friday. For those of you that, hey, you know what? I'm going to get some Jack and laugh a little bit. You got that coming up as well. 800-951-0592. Coming right back with the short version of the Half Empty Cup.

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0: This is where we're at right now as a whole. No one is left out of the loop. We are experiencing a reality based on a thin veneer of lies and illusions. A world where greed is our god and wisdom is sin. Where division is key and unity is fantasy. Where the ego-driven cleverness of the mind is praised rather than the intelligence of the heart. Bill Hicks.
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5: Good morning and welcome. The Friday edition of the Half Empty Cup. I hope you guys are excited for it to be Friday. I know Friday is always an exciting day. Just because, well, it's Friday and then the weekend, but this weekend I'm going to be busy. So we're moving into our new building, our new location, and it's just a pain. You know, that's always one of those things. I learned early on, I got a truck, a Chevy Stepside truck back when the Stepside, remember the Stepside? When it first came out, oh man, that was the coolest thing going. Yeah, it didn't take long to every friend. I had a lot more friends all of a sudden. Anytime someone needed to move, my phone rang, right? Yeah, I learned real quick, okay, yeah, no more trucks. Yeah, no, I'm out. I'm out of that. I'm out of that business. So we're... got the movers coming tomorrow, so my wife and I will be here tomorrow. You know, we're doing things like the internet, right? The phones. We will most likely. God, I should have said. Geez, I forget everything. We'll most likely have our phone service will most likely be down for a little while on Monday as we switch from one location to the other. But
6: and you're still broadcasting from the old place?
5: Yeah, I'm in the old place right now. Yeah.
6: So is that going to be switched over by Monday?
5: Yes.
6: Okay, so I'll be ready to possibly go solo in case everything goes wrong.
5: Yeah, just in case. So the our internet's already in. Everything's in. The studio gets moved Saturday. I should be all plugged in and ready to roll, but yes, plan on doing a barracks restart Monday morning, just to be sure. So we got all that going on. So it's not going to be, a super relaxing weekend for me, but you know how it is. Once you finally get all in and get settled, you're like, oh, okay, I can breathe again. So we got that going on.
6: Let me add something real quick. 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I was like, hey, I would love to even just volunteer to help out the radio station. And usually, there's just you don't want too many hands, you know. It makes it harder to, because volunteers are great. People that want to help out. But if you have to train them or if it's more time and effort than the manpower you already have, but we can use one right now. So if you've been someone that's like, hey, I'd like to help out on the radio station, I've got something, that could turn into something long term. But I'd like to get someone in. Contact me if you have my information. Go to 1360khnc.com. You can drop us an email, call us, whatever, and I'll bring you in. I'll tell you what we're looking for, and it may turn into more than
5: what
6: one.
5: What are you looking for?
6: Well, I don't want to. I kind of want to see how many people.
5: You don't want to say. You don't want to say.
6: Okay. Yeah, it's how about this? There's a fluid situation of tasks needed to be done at the radio station, and as soon as I say this is what you'll be doing, you show up. It's like, no, one of the other guys here is taking that one. They want you to do this. So I need someone that wants to really truly volunteer and be helpful, and very likely a morning position, something that
5: Something in the morning.
6: Most likely, but
5: we're not talking about. Are we talking about vacuuming the floors and taking out the trash or something?
6: No. We got the cleaning and stuff done. This is about actually helping us run the radio station.
5: Okay. Yeah. Okay. Yeah. So there you go. That's what I wanted to get out of it. That's all
6: It's a paid position potential. It's just not there at this particular moment. And a lot of guys out there have said, I don't care. I don't want to get paid. I just want to be in there. I want to help out. I want this thing to survive. So if you're one of those guys and you got – I'm looking for a retired guy. You older guys, you know, the ones that have been complaining about some of the stuff I put on the air, but love – some of you older guys that love some of the stuff I do, you know, the guys that – the diehards that and you've got your – you're retired, especially guys that live – we have several people that live really close to the radio station. You know, if you guys give me a call. I'll let you know what we're looking for. If you don't want to have fun at a radio station, yeah, don't bother. This is about coming in here and being a part of the team, so to speak.
5: All right. There you have it. There you have it. So yesterday I teased this big thing. Donald Trump has just went after the work permit visa holders. And some of the companies involved are the who's who, namely Microsoft, who is one of the largest H-1B visa program users, as well as the college visas. Those are called the J-1 visas. Now, of course, I tell Jason, boy, you get rid of those J-1 visas, you think going to college is expensive. Now, I go, wait, and a lot of colleges would go under. And believe it or not, that's actually happening. It's been happening very quietly. A lot of these smaller, you know, NAIA Division III colleges are slowly disappearing. But started with J.D. Vance and the president on Thursday, the federal government is suspending Microsoft from the green card program, as well as others. If you do the math, for every worker that Microsoft laid off, they replaced that worker with one of... one and a half foreign indentured servants. Stop it. I'll tell you why he said that. Get back. Stay with us.
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11: Why does it seem America is slowly sinking? Whose fault is it? It's not Biden, Obama, or Trump. It's not the Democrats or Republicans. It's not the military, corporations, or foreign countries. It's the Federal Reserve, a central banking system made up of private bankers that corrupt and control virtually all aspects of the world's money supply and the economy. All of the major problems of the world can be traced back to the Federal Reserve and central banks of other countries. 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

0: We're back here, the half-empty cup on this Friday. And yesterday, we didn't get to it, but yes, big changes coming for certain companies that have made the naughty list. First and primarily Microsoft, where, hey, Microsoft and a lot of these companies are laying off. So we've been told. What we hear, right? We hear, oh, yeah. And, of course, what do they say? AI. Oh, AI, AI, AI, right? You know, we don't need these programmers. Well, apparently, listen, guys, by the way, this has been going on forever. They had the H-1B visa program before I even started working here at Patriot. Remember, I used to help companies install computer software headquarter packages for supermarkets. And everywhere I went had a couple of U.S. workers, programmers, and a couple H-1B visa programmers. The difference was the H-1B visa person made about half of what the non-H-1B visa program worker made, and they had to work at the company between 5 to 7 years. That's how long the process took if you wanted to become a green card holder. So at the end of your, as J.D. Vance called it, indentured servant time, right, as you're at the company's mercy. They didn't have to pay you crap because they knew if you left, guess what? You had to start the process over. Oh, let's just say you were there 3 years. Well, if you left, oh, no, you had to start over. Go back to year one again in 5 to 7 years. And apparently, a lot of these companies, and of course, yesterday, Adobe, Consignant, InfoSystems, Tata, and some others, they've all been doing this. Firing U.S. workers, bringing in the H-1B visa worker at half the price. The Trump administration also going after 9 elite universities on suspicious of visa fraud, accusing them of unlawfully benefiting financially from hiring and admitting foreign nationals. The 9 schools, Harvard, Yale, Stanford, Brown, then there's some interesting, University of Pittsburgh, UC Davis, Caltech, Arizona State, and MIT. Kind of interesting mix of schools, isn't it? Right? A lot of the highbrow. And then you got schools like Pitt and ASU and UC Davis. And, of course, why do I have a feeling they have certain programs, right, that probably specialize in this area? These 9 schools are under federal investigation into their J-1 visa program. Something weird is going on with these universities, according to the vice president. I love that. Well, what's going on? I don't know, but it's weird. It's weird. They're using these visas way too much. They're using them to undercut wages of American grad students and American researchers, and it simply has to stop. So, obviously, what are they talking about? Well, they're giving all the research jobs to these J-1 visa programmers. Why? Well, but they probably don't even have to pay them. That's my guess, right? Well, they're going to pay you, right? You just come over here. Nobody's going to get a free pass because their name is carved into expensive buildings. I guess, is that a shot at Bill Gates or maybe some of the other tech companies that may have put names on buildings? By the way, the proposed rule, now it's not a law, it's a rule. By the way, this is from Homeland Security, would impose major fees for foreign students seeking to work in the United States. So here's where they're going to draw the line on the J-1s. We're okay, university, college, whatever, for you having J-1 visas coming to your schools, as long as they don't have a job. The second they get a job, now we've got a problem. And they're saying that in this proposal that would require colleges and universities to pay $70,000 fee for each non-immigrant student applying to participate in any optional practical training program. Obviously, these programs at these universities allows for foreign students to temporarily work in the United States in jobs related to their field or their field of study, either during or after their time at school. So this is obviously a very unique rule that they're trying to pass. I will tell you this, and I can tell you this at ASU for a fact, because I know some people in the ASU community that deal in research specifically. Almost all of the people that are doing these research jobs are foreign, almost entirely. So now the problem is there enough demand without the foreign students? That's the part I don't know, because a lot of these programs are heavy. Like when you talk about, hey, I'm getting a doctorate, I'm getting a master's, whatever it is, I'm not just there to drink beer and party and get my degree in liberal arts. Okay, that's not what we're talking about. We're talking about these more specialized fields. Chemistry, biology, right? Things of that nature. Obviously, anything to do engineering, anything to do with technology. And they're in there. And again, I'm going for my master's. I'm going for my doctorate. And then the school basically says, well, come here and we'll give you a job. And everybody wins. I don't know, Jason. It's an interesting issue. I will say this. You start taking away this type of revenue from these schools, because these J-1 visa, they pay full boat, right? They're going to pay full boat to go to school. You eliminate enough of those positions, and it's going to hurt these colleges, no doubt.
1: Does this have a lot to do with the flying the 500,000 Chinese every year over here to... Is that where this money goes to that?
0: Just to give you an idea how many we're talking about. About 300,000. 300,000.
1: So there's a lot of J-1. A lot of Chinese folks.
0: J-1 visa programs are in this program. 300,000 J-1 visa are in this program, according to the President's Alliance of Higher Education and Immigration. So this is a lot. This is 300,000 foreigners coming here under the guise of education and taking a job.
1: The illegal legal immigration.
0: That's right.
1: They're actually threatening to stop the legal illegal immigration. So that's what they're doing. So. The timing of this, my guess is, Joe, this hasn't passed yet, right? This is something that they're looking at doing?
0: Well, this is under being proposed as we speak right now.
1: Okay, so this to me, just so you know, this looks like a transitionary period. Let's say they get it passed next year. Let's say they actually do it. Then the 2028 election will be the next year. The Democrat will come in, and then the so-called illegal immigration gates will open back up. And then they won't need these visas anymore. They'll just come illegally. They'll get into the colleges through some illegal means. Some liberal colleges will say, hey, it doesn't matter that they're not citizens. We want to give them this education. And then we'll have 4 years where they won't need that. And then, or maybe 8 years. And then when the Republican comes back in, they'll reintroduce these visas that you're talking about, Joe, just in time for the next close down the border president.
0: Right. And just to give you an idea,
1: it seems like a flow of people is what this is.
0: Yes, of what we're talking about. So they've been battling. The Trump administration has been trying to get a version of this rule passed for a while, and they keep getting blocked by judges. I guess they found a new way to get around. But here's one of the things they want. Number one, all J-1 visas. This is the J-1ers. You only can be in the U.S. for 4 years. And then you have to leave, right? So that's number one. Now, graduated in 4 years. Both of my kids were able to do it, but a lot of kids.
1: When I remember the stories that Dylan told me, because Dylan has a Chinese wife, he'd have these days where he had the apartment with his friends, and the girls would come over for the parties. And he's like, the white girls were such a pain in the butt. They'd wake up the next day and they'd complain. They wouldn't do anything to help clean up the mess they helped create from the night before party. He says, but then suddenly this flood of Chinese girls would show up to the college campuses. And we decided to invite them over for a party. But he's like, it was so great. They were so happy. They loved to hang out and party. And then the next morning they were up before everybody, cleaning everything up and cooking us meals and doing everything. We loved it. And he married one. So that kind of gets rid of the go back in 4 years, doesn't it, Joe? Why do I get the feeling a lot of female China? Let's just go to the Chinese. They're coming over here, and they're not going back. They're here to make Chinese half babies to make this a more Chinese friendly country.
0: Well, and again, I think part of it too, we've seen a lot of instances where some of these. Students who have now become gotten jobs with these colleges, research jobs, ended up spying for the Chinese. Right? I mean, that's a real thing.
1: That's not much of a job, though. You know what? A Chinese spy in America, what's there really to spy on? I mean, America just gives it to them anyway, so it's not like they're stealing anything that we're giving over.
0: Some of these colleges, they're probably doing some pretty advanced research on certain.
1: You think? Really?
0: I would think so. I want to believe that anyway. I would like that to
1: you
0: believe.
1: You think there's
0: that
1: intelligent things
0: doing.
1: Going on in colleges?
0: Well, again, you got to remember, this is not necessarily these 300,000 we're talking about. Are probably people looking at masters and doctorates, right? These are a little more
1: serious. The most easily mind-controlled people in our society, you're right. So Chinese people fit that perfectly. They're mind-controlled before they even step foot here. We're going to have more, guys. Stay with us. Have him become a JoJo and Jace on a Friday.
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0: basically they're announcing layoffs, but then for some reason are saying that they need these H-1B workers, and it's essentially, let's just say Microsoft laid off 10,000 people, but then they say they need 15,000 H-1B workers. That's kind of what they're accusing the tech companies of doing. Hey, firing the expensive guys, bringing in cheaper labor, and essentially ending up with more workers than what they what they laid off, right? So they laid off 10,000, yet they got 15,000 H-1B visa workers. That's kind of the this, you know, 1.5 times. Take the how many people do you laid off, multiply it by 1.5, and apparently that's how many visa workers these companies have been applying for. And my guess is, it's just my guess, Yeah, I think so. Why? Because who do you think wrote these laws? You got to remember. Do you think, what, our congressmen write laws? They don't write laws. Whoever it is that is pushing the agenda writes the law.
1: That's a lot of Congress people, you know, they
0: review it and say, yes, put my name on it, right?
1: A lot of the politicians started their careers as lawyers that did write laws, though. I'll give them a little bit of credit. A lot of the, Barack Obama, I don't think he wrote any laws, but he was a lawyer. So a lot of people become into politics by starting
0: as a lawyer.
1: There are a lot
0: of lawyers in Congress.
1: Oh, a whole lot, man. I wouldn't be surprised if it was 10 to 20%. I mean, that high.
0: Oh, yeah, at least.
1: Yeah.
0: What I'm saying is, this was laws written. I'm sure Microsoft was involved in it. Google Alphabet was involved in, well, I don't know, were they around? Well, listen, these laws have been revised plenty since they first came out. Yeah. Yeah, that's how they wrote it. Right? Why do you have to start over? If you're an H-1B worker and all of a sudden, hey, God, you got to treat me like crap. The company down the street will pay me more than you. I'm going to go to, no. You got to start over. Why? Because we want these, right? You're going to pay your 5 to 7 years. That's why, right? And it's interesting what's happening right now. I will say this, if it is successful, and I don't know that it will be, but if it is, the net effect on all of this is it'll cost us more, right? But at the end of the day, all of this stuff, free trade, you know, how do we like free trade today? I mean, I know everyone loved it when everything got cheaper. Right? I mean, I think we can all agree. Jason, do you think that the U.S. automobiles got better after the free trade?
1: What year is the free trade again?
0: It started 94, 95?
1: No, all the cars got worse.
0: You think the cars got worse?
1: Generally, I mean, Toyota was doing, and I know that's not American, but Toyota, which is a car that I'm super inverse, you know, I understand those cars, constantly making that car better. And now it did get a little better for a little while after that, but even Corollas and Toyotas, they're not good anymore. They're getting crappier.
0: I guess what I'm saying
1: American-made cars, as far as I'm concerned, they were still pretty good in the 80s and 90s. I think they did nothing but get worse. I mean, Ford used to make good cars.
0: Maybe you may be a little too young. So in the 70s and the early 80s, the U.S. car maybe lasted 5 years, and then it was
1: But longevity, right? Is longevity what you use as the only barometer for getting better?

0: I mean, to me, the cars were better. The carburetor is better than fuel injection as far as I'm concerned. It's easier to fix. It's cheaper. All they've done is make them more expensive. Yeah, you get more years. But if you didn't get those more years, Joe, if you didn't get those more years, how expensive are these things? Think about it. How much? Okay, the car lasts 5 years. You bought it for $2,000? Great. What is that, 500, 400 bucks a year? Right? Now you got a $25,000 vehicle. Yeah, it can last, depending on your mileage, it can last 6, 8, 10 years. Well, wait a minute. You're at $2,000 a year. You know, these are spitball numbers. I'm probably not even very close, but I'm in the neighborhood, Joe. So, yeah, are the cars worse? They're worse. They're way worse. Remember, what if you strip away everything out of the automobile, it's supposed to get you from here to there. Now, when I was a process server and a pizza delivery driver, I had to figure out, because I was a single income when Jack was born, and I had to figure out on a single income, because we wanted Brooke to stay at home, the wife had to stay at home, how does a pizza delivery driver do this? And a big part of it is the expense of the automobile, and this is why I drove Corollas. Dollars per mile, longevity, the whole thing, cheapest car on the road. And by the way, by over 10 million units, the most produced vehicle in human history, by over 10 million units still. So I think I found that, you know, I did the math right. So now, I think you're right, Joe. Yeah, you get more years out of the newer cars, but the cost, look at the cost. And they put all the computers in there and all that crap, you know, so that the car companies can have more control over your car after you buy it, which makes it more expensive, and you have to incur the cost of it.
1: You know, it's an interesting point. I saw an article, I don't know, a couple weeks ago, that there was a car museum in Ohio, okay? And they announced that they were shutting down. And the reason they shut down is they said they couldn't hire a mechanic that could fix the cars.
0: It's kind of important.
1: Right. They're like, we can't, we've been trying for 2 years. We can't find anyone that can actually stop fix bitching. We're going out of business. Do
2: 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Oh, dude, did you hear the news? 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
7: No state shall enter into any treaty, alliance, or confederation, grant letters of marque and reprisal, coin money, emit bills of credit, make anything but gold and silver coin a tender in payment of debts, pass any bill of attainder, ex post facto law, or law impairing the obligation of contracts, or grant any title of nobility. Article 1, Section 10, U.S. Constitution.

0: You know, it is Friday, so I'm going to do a story that I think Jason would consider appropriate for a Friday. So I don't know if, Jason, you know, there's going to be an execution that is coming. And
1: is
0: this
1: it Tennessee?
0: Has to do, no, no. This is the Fort Hood shooter. Remember the Fort Hood shooting
1: oh, yeah.
0: a while back?
1: Yep, yep, yep.
0: So the guy that was Hassan, he was convicted of killing 13 people, injuring 32 others back in 2009. Okay.
1: Yep.
0: And obviously, he was a Muslim and was, you know, seeking, I guess, revenge. He was in the military himself. He is scheduled to be executed. It is going to be done by firing squad.
1: Oh, awesome. That was I just discussed this the other day. We'll get into it. Go ahead.
0: And it is going to be live streamed.
1: Oh. I mean, is it like a pay-per-view sort of thing?
0: Right.
1: Well, that's what I'm wondering. I don't think they're just going to show it to the Mr. Rogers Saturday morning TV. You know, I don't think they're going to do that.
0: Well, I'm sitting here, and it doesn't say that is the case. Firing squad, quicker, cleaner. There's been a long-running discussion about the idea of televising an execution. I don't recall a situation in which it was instigated by the government. But that's kind of one of the things. This is not a state law. This is a federal thing. But yeah, this is going to happen, I guess.
1: All right, let me ask you this, because I know that the televised
0: we'll
1: part is...
0: See him, okay, we'll see him on December the 3rd. So December the 3rd.
1: Oh, Christmas time, all right, holidays. Shoot him.
0: Yep. Yep. I'm wondering your thoughts on the...
1: Thanksgiving.
0: Does it really... I'm okay with the shooting him. Right? That's fine.
1: That's actually where I want to go. I want to go to that here in a moment. I know that the whole televised thing is the angle, but I was actually just... pondering this topic because the execution, the failed execution attempts in Tennessee, and this is not the first time this has happened. I think Alabama, a few other states have had some failed executions recently. And
0: right.
1: So, all right, here we go. We'll use Joe as the example. It's awesome. So, Joe, you've just been accused of some heinous crime. You raped and killed, you know, like I don't
0: know. Why does it always got to be me?
1: You raped and killed three people on Epstein Island. They have the video of you, and they decided to release that part of the Epstein files. You said you are definitely not guilty, but you've been found guilty in the death penalty. I think it should be the constitutional, right, the freedom of anybody that gets an execution to be able to choose. I think they should be able to get to choose how they, because it's your life. Now, if they're going to punish you for doing a heinous crime, that's fine, but I think there should at least be a range of choices, or minimally, or at the maximum, let the guy choose, because I think lethal injection.
0: Well, there are arguments there that he could argue to die a different way, but I don't know that there's a law that says he gets to choose.
1: Well, what would you choose, Joe? How do you want to go out? How do you want them to take you out? There's nothing you can do about it.
0: Yeah, I think firing squad would be cool.
1: Why don't they always do? Why do they do this lethal injection thing?
0: I don't know why.
1: It's just terrible.
0: I don't want to get hanged. I don't know why.
1: Hanged is not a good one. Lots of things can go wrong. Now they can make the hanging work really effectively. You know, they drop you far enough, you'll break your neck. So that if done right, But they, in this point, you have to actually trust that the guys that are setting it up and the guy that throws the lever, you get to trust. But with a firing squad, you have, let's just say, 10 guys, right, that are sharpshooters.
0: Yeah, someone's got to kill you.
1: Well, and they what they usually do is they have one blank. So one of the 10 guns, and maybe two. Maybe I'll say, hey, maybe two blanks. I want to, because the people that carry out the executions, you know, you may think you're okay to do it, and then when you carry it out, that might mess with you. With a firing squad, you have a blank.
0: Oh, so you don't know whether
1: you don't,
0: or not
1: you can't say that you killed that guy. You cannot say that you carry out the execution. But you have 8 or 9 other guns for sure that are going to take you out, and it's fast. If you're going to do it, that's the way to do it. Yeah, there's a little bit of a mess, but I mean, if you look at some of these failed executions they've been having the last few years, they actually make a mess. This one guy, they could not penetrate the vein right. They couldn't get it done. They turned him upside down. They kept puncturing and puncturing and puncturing. He was bleeding down his arms and his head while he was upside down because they thought that would be the better way to pool the blood. He's a big, huge, fat guy, right? And then what ended up happening was that they failed Joe. And they put him back in his cell, and he was mentally crushed. I mean, think about it. Execution's one thing, and imagine, no matter how heinous you might be or whatever, you still have to prepare yourself for that event. You know, that's you talk about not wanting to go to school the next day because your homework's not done. You know, everyone remembers that.
0: Yeah.
1: Imagine you're gonna be killed the next day. That's a thing you have to really prepare for, and then to have it go so badly wrong.
0: Right. Yeah. Yeah.
1: So I think firing squad.
0: That lady in Tennessee, she's awake now. Utah,
1: she's talking. She's talking.
0: Utah has death by firing squad. Longtime listener, curious as to what your top three listeners are. I don't know what that means.
1: Top three listeners. Be more text back in. Give us more specific. Are you talking about types of listeners? The individuals that call in.
0: Right.
1: You know.
0: I like this one. Muslims don't get their 72 virgins if they're killed by a woman. They can all world firing squad.
1: Glenn, I see you there. We'll get you on the way back in.
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0: You can sing it, Glenn.
1: All right, we're back to your final segment. Real quick before we get to Glenn, a couple of things that I want to let you guys know. By the way, the execution will be carried out at 1 p.m. December 3rd. That is the same time the attack, same day and time the attack occurred. They have not decided which platform it will be streamed on as of yet. And by the way, the military hasn't executed a service member by firing squad since World War II. The last military execution took place April 13th, 1961, and that was by hanging, by the way. Private John Bennett was hung in 1961. So just a little more color on this. And by the way, Heskett was very clear when announcing this. The war, he goes, people need to understand there's serious consequences for these types of thing. Firing squad was a no-brainer, and the reason we're streaming it is so people can understand there's consequences to these actions, right? Jason, that's why they used to execute people publicly, right? The government wanted people to know this is the consequence for you misbehaving.
2: It'll be AI. It'll be fake. It won't be the real execution. That's the first thing I'm going to say. My guess is it'll be a completely false execution because then they can always come back and say, well, we didn't actually execute him in front of you. That was a little video. We just wanted to test it out. I don't know, Glenn. What do you got for us, Glenn? Thanks for holding on.
3: Here's my answer to it. Light him up all day long. You know you have that ad. I'm at their gun range right now. This is perfect. You know you have that ad brought to you by Pfizer. Well, it could be brought to you by Winchester or KHNC Ammunition Sales. You could have a watch party, Jason. It would be perfect.
2: Oh boy, I
3: can't wait.
1: But maybe
3: for this.
1: you can run an ammo special.
3: Damn right.
1: You know, for the event.
2: Maybe. I don't know about military, U.S. military propaganda and trying to prop that up. I'm not dumb enough to go down that road. Joe?
3: I'm down that road. I am all for it.
1: I didn't think you'd go for that.
3: I did. Can you imagine how this is going to freak out the Muslims when they see one of their own getting whacked?
2: Well, I'm going to say this, and this is going to be pretty ugly for most people. But if someone caught one of our previous presidents, you know, because you know, even though they're puppets and they're, you know, as I've said many times, they do what they're told. But if somebody were to capture one of those guys, because they knowingly, for the most part, make really bad decisions and sign really bad stuff that harms people, kills people, destroys lives. I don't know, if some terrorist group had one of those guys and we're going to do a live execution of, I don't know, like Barack Obama, I might tune into that. I mean, that one to me is like, hey,
3: execute Obama. He's one of them, man. They're not going to kill him. Good Lord.
2: Yeah. How many people did he kill in Libya? How many people did he kill with all his military that he had to sign off on?
1: We have more. You know what? I messed up. We should have probably done this one first. This one has legs. We'll probably talk about this one again.
2: Yeah, we can do it
1: God
2: Monday.
1: God bless everybody. Have a great, great weekend. Hopefully you'll see me Monday as we move our location. Jason will be back with Big News Friday. Take care. Do
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0: of my senior class. 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
11: 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In college football action tomorrow, Air Force is on the road as they play at Northern Illinois. The Falcons are 3-1 overall and 1-1 in the Mountain West. Northern Illinois is 0-4 entering their first Mountain West Conference of the season. Northern Colorado heads to Cheney, Washington. They'll play at Eastern Washington. The Bears are 2-4 on the year, 1-2 in the Big Sky. Eastern Washington 0-3 in the conference and 1-5 overall. Denver Broncos will play in L.A. on Sunday. They'll meet the Chargers, who are winless on the year. The Broncos are currently 2-2. Colorado Avalanche crushed the Flames in Calgary 7-3 yesterday. The Avs are off to a 3-1 start to the season. 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
21: Since Tahibo Tea Club's original Pure Pau de Arco Super Tea comes from the only tree in the world that fungus doesn't grow on, it naturally has antifungal, anti-infection, antiviral, antibacterial, anti-inflammation, and anti-parasite properties. Parasites would be something like stomach problems or Lyme's disease, Inflammation would be something like rheumatoid arthritis or lupus. Infection would be any infection from a tooth infection to a bladder infection. Viral would be something like herpes, HIV, or coronavirus. And fungus would be something like toenail fungus, yeast, or candida. But maybe more importantly, what tea does is it builds the red corpuscles, which bring oxygen to our organs and cells, and our organs and cells need oxygen to regenerate themselves. The immune system needs oxygen to develop, and cancer happens to die in oxygen. So the tea is great for healthy people because what it does is help regenerate new cells, everything from the cells in our skin so we look better to the cells in our organs so they function properly. And it can truly be miraculous for somebody fighting a potentially life-threatening disease due to infection, diabetes, or cancer. Good morning, listener. You're live on the air with Milan Vukovic. Go ahead, please.
2: Yeah, hi, Milan. I've called before and I've talked to you about pill fungus and soaking it and, you know, soaker. And I've been doing that, but then I have since gotten a sore on the side of my foot, and it turned into an open sore. So I was wondering if it was still good to do that.
21: It certainly is. As a matter of fact, I got a call from there's a clinic in South Central Los Angeles, which is a really rough part of town, that uses our tea. And so one day I got a call from the doctor that heads the clinic. And he says, we get a lot of homeless people in here and they're all cut up and bruised up and this and that, whatever the case is. And we use your tea on 80% of the people that come in. He says, we take the tea and pour it directly over their open wound. And he says, and it starts healing it up, he says, right away. So, from that standpoint.
2: Really?
21: Yeah. From that standpoint, it'll help you, clear up that sore much quicker than if you didn't do that.
2: Okay, great.
21: Yeah.
2: I mean, it's working good on my toe fungus.
21: but
2: I just wasn't sure. I didn't want to.
21: No. But, and I got to tell you, though, toenail fungus does take a little while to get rid of. I mean, it usually takes like about 3 months or so. But, you know, I mean, toenail fungus, I don't know how long you've had yours, but, I mean, people usually have had toenail fungus for 5, 10, 15 years, you know. And
2: yeah,
21: so, yeah. So from that standpoint. Now, what other benefits are you experiencing from the tea?
2: I feel better.
21: Good.
2: Yeah.
21: And, it's bringing oxygen to your organs and cells. So, yeah, go ahead.
2: I had to go to urgent care and everything, and I have what they call white coat syndrome. So when I go in there, my blood pressure, it skyrockets to like 200.
21: Right.
2: It's crazy. So when I went in there, I warned him about it, and he took my blood pressure, and it was like 132 over 74.
21: Nice.
2: Wow. Yeah. So I mean, I haven't been taking my blood pressure medicine. I quit taking that, and so.
21: Now, our tea has no contraindications with any food, supplement, or medication. It's naturally caffeine free and can be drank in any quantity throughout the day by anyone over the age of 3. In my family, everyone has a tea all day, every day instead of water. I just drink water 3 or 4 times a week when I get tired of drinking a tea. Tejibo tea naturally helps the body, the organs, and the immune system to heal themselves to be doing what they're supposed to be doing in the first place. Besides the beneficial properties that I already mentioned, since the tea works through the bloodstream, it helps fortify the blood for those who are anemic, while cleansing the blood of cholesterol, helping to control high blood pressure and blood sugar. Now, if you're currently taking medications for a condition, please continue taking them until your measurements are at a level where your doctor tells you to reduce the level of medication. Now, with regards to the nervage on the back of the hand that your wife has, do we know what the cause of that nerve issue is?
3: The neurologist believes it's due to a cavernous angioma on her spine, right where the nerve for that hand comes off the spine.
21: And what exactly is a cavernous angioma?
3: Okay, an angioma is a where the capillaries leak blood at a very slow rate, or maybe it happened one time, but it's left an iron deposit. It showed up on an MRI a few years ago. There's a black spot there on her spinal cord, right where that nerve comes off, and he feels that that iron deposit is irritating that nerve. He had hoped that it would eventually be absorbed by the body, but so far it has not, and this has been a few years that she was diagnosed with that.
21: I don't know
3: if the tea as it works in the blood would help to dissolve that or what, but that's what we're hoping.
21: Well, that's a good question, and I actually don't know the answer to that question because in 12 years I've never had anybody call us with cavernous angioma and nerve issues and the capillaries leaking blood. So I thank you very much for explaining that, really well, for my own education as well as the listeners. Now, the reason that there should be hope that the tea might help is the tea works through the bloodstream. So, for example, even though the tea works for all types of cancers, the very first cancer that it works for is the leukemia, which is, cancer of the blood. So from that standpoint, the tea will certainly work through the blood. And I guess what we'd hope to have happen is that the capillaries stop leaking because that's what's causing the iron buildup. And as I said, I don't specifically know whether that'll happen or not. But for example, we know that the tea is beneficial for people that have Crohn's or ulcerative colitis or leaky gut or something like that. So if it's helping to heal, those conditions which are also leaking but not leaking up the capillaries, there's certainly hope that it'll help your wife as well, because the tea builds the red corpuscles in the blood which carry oxygen to the organs and cells, and the organs and cells need oxygen to regenerate themselves. So from that standpoint, there's certainly hope that the tea will help the regeneration process for your wife. But one thing I'd ask you is to promise me to call me back and let me know what happens, because sometimes in the next 10 years, somebody's going to call up and have the same question at our office and say, I've got this condition, cavernous angioma, leaky capillaries of the blood. And, we'll be able to tell them, it worked for this person and, God willing, it works for you too. Is there anything else on your mind today?
3: One other thing, and first of all, thank you, and we will keep you informed on my wife's condition as well as my own. Should we expect a detox taking the tea, or should we start slow and build up, or just jump right in?
21: It's really up to you how comfortable you feel, but you've brought upon a good point. Since the tea naturally has antiparasitic, antifungal properties, antibacterial, antiviral, the very first thing that the tea does is detox the body. Now, we're going to have to cut the commercial break here in about 30 seconds or so, but if I don't finish with my comment here, we'll pick it up in 2 minutes after the commercials. But most people don't feel the detox going on, and the detox happens the first 5 days that a person is drinking a tea. That being said, 1 out of 10,000 customers does have severe enough infestation that they'll call us up and go, oh my God, when I go to the bathroom, I'm passing worms that are 10 or 15 inches long, and I can't believe that I'm living with them inside me, and good riddance to them. We'll be right back after these words from our sponsors.
3: Thank you.
21: Thank you.
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0: Welcome back to the Tahibo Tea Club radio show. This is Milan Vukovic, your host and founder of the Tahibo Tea Club. We're wrapping up a conversation with Dave, and the last question that Dave had was with regards to the tea detoxifying the body, which it absolutely does. And now, most of us don't have severe enough infestation to actually feel the detox, and the detox happens immediately one starts drinking a tea the first 3 to 5 days. Now, to answer the final part of your question there, Dave, was whether a person should start drinking a couple of cups a day and then ramp it up to 8 cups a day, or should a person jump in right away and drink 8 cups a day immediately. Now, either way, the tea will certainly detox the body. The difference being is that if somebody's drinking 2 cups a day, it's going to take 2 to 3 weeks to detox the body, as opposed to if somebody's drinking 8 cups a day. So if somebody is going to work 9 to 5, they may want to ramp it up because they may not have access to a bathroom. You're not going to get diarrhea or anything like that, but when you do need to go, if you have infestation, it'll get rid of the infestation either through the skin or through urination or through the stool. And the cases where a person has severe infestation, that happens also right away if a person is drinking 8 glasses a day. So if a person doesn't have to go to work, in that case, it's better to just go ahead and get rid of the infestation, because that example that I had of the customer who was passing worms that are 10 and 15 inches long when he was going to the bathroom, can you imagine what relief he got? I mean, like he said, he says, I don't know how the heck I was living with them inside me. I mean, he says, it was like a Hollywood movie when I went, a horror movie when I went to the bathroom. So, the choice is really yours, whether to start with a couple of cups a day. And if, on the other hand, you're not fighting a life-threatening condition, you can certainly start with a couple of cups a day. The tea tastes great. It has no contraindications with anything. You can take it on an empty stomach, on a full stomach, with medication, without medication, and it's got no caffeine. So you can literally drink it all day, all night. We know it doesn't have dramatic effect on having to, go to the bathroom or anything, because when my son was 8 years old, I used to cook up the tea for his little league baseball teams and football teams, and all the 8-year-olds used to guzzle it. The only thing I would do for them is I'd go in my backyard, pick up a bunch of lemons, chop up the lemons and put them in the tea, and the kids used to guzzle it, and nobody had diarrhea or anything like that. So from that standpoint, you don't really have to take very much care with the tea. But like I said, if you are working, if you are working and, you want to play it ultra safe, just do a couple of cups a day and, then ramp it up little by little, and it'll still do the detox, but it'll take a little bit longer. Is there anything else on your mind today?
1: No, that is it. We thank you so much. This was very informative, and we thank you for the tea.
0: God bless you, and thank you so much for calling, and thank you so much for the kind words. Have a great day.
1: You too. Bye-bye.
2: Hi, yeah, I just wondered, I have some, skin psoriasis and some itchy skin things going on in my lower leg. I just wondered if this would be effective topically on the skin and also, maybe the hair or something like that.
0: Oh, tremendously. As a matter of fact, we've got customers that bathe in the tea. They make a gallon of the tea, and then they pour the gallon of the tea and, bathe with the tea. I'm talking about the hair. You just hit upon the secret of the Hollywood elite. Our office is 8 miles from Malibu. We've got these hotsy-totsy people in Malibu, and what they do is they put the tea in a spray bottle, they carry the tea with them, and they spray their face and their hair as they're out walking in Malibu.
2: Wow.
0: So you're going to be in good company, man. You're going to be in the company of, the Kim Kardashian, Mariel Hemingway, Bieber.
2: I want to be in her company.
0: Oh, man. You're going to have to up your game, man.
2: Either to these Hollywooders, you come up with ideas like that, huh?
0: Right. But hey, the tea works so well topically that we have a clinic in South Central Los Angeles, which is a rough part of town. All right, they get a lot of homeless people.
2: That's an understatement.
0: It certainly is an understatement. He runs a clinic, calls up, and he says, "You know," he says, "we use your tea on 80% of the people that come in here because they're all cut up and everything. And what we do is we pour the tea directly over their open wound," and he says, "you can see it healing up before your very eyes."
2: Really?
0: Yeah. He says, "So it's absolutely fantastic," he says.
2: And,
0: So, from that standpoint, anytime a person has some skin condition that's going on, besides drinking a tea, they can also apply the tea topically. And same with animals, for example, dogs, whatever the case is. Got a dog.
2: I've got a cat.
0: Yeah. Well, cats won't drink very much because they don't drink very much of anything.
2: Well, so, how about like putting that spraying topically on his fur?
0: Yeah. Spraying it topically would be great. I'm just saying that it's going to be hard to get a cat to drink because a cat doesn't even drink water unless it's.
2: Well, you know what? I've been putting some in his cat food.
0: That's good. That's exactly what you have to do is mix it with a cat food because cats, for some reason, I don't know, they just don't drink, you know. I mean, unless it's a 35-pound obese cat, in which case it'll slobber water all day long. But if it's a normal-sized cat, it doesn't really drink. That's a good idea. We have a rescue shelter that rescues dogs, and I got a call from the man who runs the rescue shelter. He says, "We used to be really careful, you know, administering your tea to the dogs before. Now," he says, "we've cut down our vet bills by 80%. What we do is we take the dog and we dip the whole dog in the tea," he says, "instead of being real careful with it." And he says that it cuts down on all the skin conditions that they have, on all the scrapes that they have, and all the stuff that they've got, all the bugs and everything like that. And I said, "Well, that's really great, man. Fantastic."
2: Huh. Well, in that case, I guess their bark is bigger than their bite, huh?
0: Yeah.
2: Since the Tahibo tea comes from the bark, right?
0: All right, the Tahibo tea bark is bigger than their bite. Exactly. Well, we're gonna have to start making special packaging for dogs and put that Tahibo bark is stronger than the bite. That's a good slogan there. Yeah.
2: Yeah, you go ahead and feel free to use it.
0: Okay. Excellent. All right, how are you doing? All right, take care.
3: 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The Tahibo tree is an amazing tree. It never gets sick, never gets infected, and never gets infested. It's the only tree in the world that fungus does not grow on. As a result, it naturally has antifungal, anti-infection, antiviral, antibacterial, and anti-parasite properties. These benefits go a long way in helping our immune system contend with a lot of things it has to fight on a daily basis. Parasites would be something like stomach problems or Lyme's disease. Inflammation would be something like rheumatoid arthritis or lupus. Infection would be any infection from a tooth infection to a bladder infection. Bacterial would be something like gum disease or stomach issues. Viral would be something like herpes, HIV, or the coronavirus. And fungus would be something like toenail fungus, yeast, or candida. But maybe more importantly, the tea builds red corpuscles in the blood, which carry oxygen to our organs and cells. And our organs and cells need oxygen to regenerate themselves. The immune system needs oxygen to develop, and cancer happens to die in oxygen. So the tea is great for healthy people because it helps regenerate new cells. Everything from the cells in our skin so we can look better to the cells in our organs so they function properly. And it can truly be miraculous for someone fighting a potentially life-threatening disease due to an infection, diabetes, or cancer. A one-pound package of tea is $59.95. 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
0: Now, this next segment is a segment with live listener call-ins from previous shows, and you'll be hearing their questions, their successes, and their experiences with Tahibo Tea. So please do give us a call and let us know how the tea works for you. Thank you.
6: Well, sir, how are you?
0: I'm doing well. Thank you. Yourself?
6: I'm doing well. I'm trying to figure out, I have my son that has not strep throat, he has a sore throat.
0: Uh-huh.
6: So I was trying to figure out what would be best with the Tahibo Tea.
0: Yeah, absolutely. Besides drinking it, the tea also works topically. So what you can do is you can have your son gargle with the tea, say, once every half hour or so. We had a really, really interesting case where a customer of ours that's in her 60s calls one day, and she says to me, you know, can pregnant women drink the tea? And I says, no, we don't recommend it for pregnant women because an embryo has different nutritional needs than a child or an adult. So we recommend it for children from the ages of 3 years and up. And I says, but why do you ask? Because I knew she wasn't of childbearing age anymore, right? And I said, but why do you ask? She says, my daughter has a strep throat and she can't take antibiotics because she's pregnant. And so I was wondering if she could drink the tea. I says, well, just have her gargle with the tea. And she doesn't have to drink it. She can just gargle with it. The very next day she called me up and she says, you know, this is the funniest thing that you ever saw. My daughter started gargling with the tea once every half hour. And after about 4 hours, all that white crap, the strep throat stuff, was gone and fallen out, she says. And then my daughter took a flashlight and she's flashing it into a mirror back into her mouth to see what the heck happens. You know, it was really, truly remarkable. Yeah, so for any conditions that you can apply the tea topically, whether it's on the skin or if it's in the mouth, sore throat, strep throat, anything like that, you can gargle with the tea and that'll get rid of it very, very short order.
6: Okay, so how much at a time per gargle?
0: Just enough to gargle with, you know, just like if you were going to gargle with Listerine or something, you know. I mean, just
6: okay.
0: Yeah, sure. Yeah, just like

0: right.
1: If that's it, I'll thank you very much for calling.
0: Thank you very much. Thank you.
1: Good morning, listener. You're live on the air with Milan Vukovic. Go ahead, please.
2: Yeah, good morning, Milan. How are you today?
1: I'm doing well, thank you. And yourself?
2: Oh, doing really good, Milan. Say, I just thought I'd let you know, it's kind of a sad note, really, though. My wife was in a serious car accident, and everything is picking up well now. But I spent 2 months in the hospital with her every day, and I was drinking, and I was taking your tea in. I would take in, six glasses at least a day.
1: Uh-huh.
2: And all the nurses and doctors kept asking me, you know, how do you drink so much coffee and stuff? And I said, well, I'll tell you one thing. I said, this isn't coffee. And I said, this is supposed to be a tea that's really good for you.
1: Uh-huh.
2: So what I would do every day, Milan, is I've ordered from you a few times before, so I had some of your flyers.
1: Uh-huh.
2: And I bet you I get from 6 to 8 flyers away to the doctors and nurses in there for you. And I know of at least two doctors that ordered and two nurses that ordered it.
1: Mm-hmm.
2: So I just thought I'd let you know.
1: I really appreciate that. And, you know, anytime you need any more of the informational booklets, or if anyone wants the informational booklets, they can just give us a call and we'll send them out as many informational booklets as they like. One time I got a call from a man up in Northern California, and he calls up. He says, you know, could I buy some of those booklets that you automatically include with every order? I says, you don't have to buy them. I says, we print them for informational purposes. We'll send you as many as you like. He says, no. He says, you don't understand. He says, I was literally dying on my deathbed with terminal cancer, he goes. And he says, now I'm completely recovered, and everybody at my church wants to know what happened, and I need like 800 of them. I go, no problem, man. We'll send you 1,000. Don't worry about it.
2: Well, yeah. I just thought the tea's been really good for me and my arthritis, and I am, when I was spending time up there in the hospital, I know that's exactly what was giving me all my energy and stamina to be up there through the days. And so I'm really pulling for you, Milan, because you've got a great product.
1: Well, thank you so much for the kind words.
2: Okay, well, I sure God bless everybody and all your callers, and we'll just be looking maybe next time to talk to you, Milan. Take care.
1: All right. Thank you. Take care. Absolutely. And anybody that would like some of our informational booklets, whether they're making an order or not, can give our office a call. Our office telephone number is 818-610-8088. And we're in Los Angeles, California. Our office hours are 9 a.m. to 5 p.m., Monday through Saturday, California time. And when you call our office at 818-610-8088, you're actually going to get a Tejibo Tea Club employee that'll also be able to answer your questions, as well as if you'd like to talk to me personally, they'll also put you through to me. Everything other than my father's colon cancer, pancreatic cancer case, I actually learned from our customers after I started the Tejibo Tea Club, whether it was with regards to diabetes or whether it was with regards to dogs. You know, so please do give us a call to let us know how the tea works for you, because that's the only way we can help more people. Now, for more information about Tejibo Tea or to order, visit our website, TejiboTeaClub.com. 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
3: Yeah, Milan, thanks for everything you do. I have a question. I have a family member that recently got diagnosed with leukemia, and I'm just curious if you have any success stories regarding that cancer. I know it's a blood disease, and just wondering, you know, I was going to buy some for her, and just wondering what you've ever had as far as experiences with people that have been diagnosed with leukemia.
4: We've had a lot of experience with leukemia, and the tea works exceptionally well for leukemia because the tea works through the bloodstream, and of course leukemia is cancer of the blood. And so from that standpoint, the tea works very, very effectively against leukemia. And the healing period for most cancers with the tea, and including leukemia, is 3 months. However, drinking the tea for 1 month will produce significant results when they test for the cancer cells. It's very, very common to have 50% of the cancer markers down in 1 month, and then the complete eradication of the cancer cells takes about 3 months or so on average. Now, on the other hand, if, for example, it does take longer, that's okay. The tea tastes great. It's eminently affordable. I mean, basically, it costs like 16 cents a glass to make, because each 1 pound package makes 300 8 ounce cups or glasses of tea. So it's affordable. It tastes great. So even if in the first 3 months, for example, only 50% of the cancer is eradicated, you know that she's going to win the battle, and it may take 4 or 5 months, whatever the case is, but she's certainly going to win. The other nice thing about our tea is is that it doesn't have any contraindications with anything. So it can be taken on an empty stomach, on a full stomach, with medicine, without medicine, with therapy, without therapy, and it has no caffeine, so it can be drank all day, all night. So let's say, for example, a person is undergoing chemotherapy for their leukemia.
3: That's my next question. Is she starts chemotherapy, or she started her second round last week. She feels good, but, you know, I'm just trying to give her, obviously, something to boost her, so...
4: Yeah. Well, what'll happen with her taking the leukemia, the chemotherapy, what'll happen is it's going to minimize the side effects of the chemo, and oftentimes they'll be able to stop the treatments early. So just recently we had a case where a lady was getting treated for leukemia at Stanford Hospital here in California. And she was scheduled for 18 treatments, and she started drinking the tea before she started the leukemia treatments because she knew about it. She started drinking it before, and we received an email from her husband saying, you know, she started her chemotherapy, and she didn't feel a thing from the chemo, and everybody else had all kinds of side effects, he says, but she didn't feel anything from the chemo, but she had already started drinking the tea prior to that, he goes. And then she was scheduled for 18 chemo treatments, and they were able to stop after 9 treatments. So okay. God willing, that'll happen to your friend as well, because chemo is not an easy treatment.
3: No, and that's what I'm more into holistic, and, you know, it's really hard with family members to convince them, especially when they're facing things like that. So I'm just going to send her some tea and tell her to bear with it. She doesn't necessarily like teas, but whatever.
4: Yeah, well, you know, we call our product tea, but, you know, what you actually make when you prepare it properly is a decoction, you know, so...
3: I think it's very mild. I don't think it has...
4: Yeah.
3: I think she'll... Anyway, I just want that. I'll hang up and let you get on with your show, but I appreciate your information.
4: Yeah,
3: thank
4: you so much for calling, and thank you very much for spreading the good news about our tea.
3: Okay, thank you. Bye.
4: Thanks. Go ahead, listener. You're live on the air with Milan Vukovic.
5: Oh, hi. Yeah. Does your tea help out with neuropathy, peripheral neuropathy?
4: It does. And what is the cause of the peripheral neuropathy? Diabetes or what?
5: I guess pre-diabetes.
4: Okay.
5: Pre-diabetes yet, but...
4: Yeah, exactly the case. So the tea, what it will do is it will eliminate the diabetes, and while it's doing that, it will also help with the neuropathy as well. And for diabetes and or pre-diabetes, the healing time is on average about 2 to 3 months, and so let's say that if you're pre-diabetic, your blood sugar is somewhere around 110, 115, something like that. Because once it gets past 120, they start treating for diabetes. And so let's just say for discussion purposes that your blood sugar is on average 115 right now. You start taking a tea. And you measure your blood sugar, let's say at least once a week, once every 2 weeks, and you'll find that in about 2 weeks, your blood sugar on average will be 110. In about 4 weeks, your blood sugar on average will be 105. In 6 weeks, your blood sugar on average will be 103. And in 8 weeks, your blood sugar will be down under 100, which is where you'd like it to be. You'd like it to be 99, 98, 95, something like that. And so what the tea does is basically helps the body to heal itself. So the tea is not replacing insulin. What it's doing is it's helping to heal the pancreas to produce its most important hormone, which, of course, is insulin. And it'll alleviate the diabetes. Once it alleviates the diabetes, it'll also help with the neuropathy as well. Yeah, the tea is very good for all kinds of skin disorders. You know, everything from melanoma to psoriasis to eczema. You know, just to rashes. And you just apply the tea directly. I mean, you can also make a poultice, for example, and put it, like, if somebody's got a problem with their arm or something like that, they can make a poultice and wet the cloth with tea, and you know, do it that way, or just apply it and let it dry off. That works very well also. And the reason is because what the tea does is it builds the red corpuscles in the blood, which carry oxygen to our organs and cells. And our organs and cells need oxygen to regenerate themselves. Our immune system needs oxygen to develop, and cancer happens to die in oxygen. So the tea is great for healthy people, and it can truly be miraculous for someone fighting a potentially life-threatening disease due to infection, diabetes, or cancer. And don't forget, you can also stream our programs and listen to them anytime, day or night, on virtually any streaming service from Spotify to iHeartRadio. 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We'll be the only ones. So that's us. Now, our tea has no contraindications with any food, supplement, or medication. It's naturally caffeine-free and can be drank in any quantity throughout the day by anyone over the age of 3. In my family, everyone sips tea all day, every day, instead of water. I just drink water 3 or 4 times a week when I get tired of drinking a tea. Tahibo tea naturally helps the body, the organs, and the immune system to heal themselves, to be doing what they're supposed to be doing in the first place. Besides the beneficial properties that I already mentioned, since the tea works through the bloodstream, it helps fortify the blood for those who are anemic, while cleansing the blood of cholesterol, helping to control high blood pressure and blood sugar. Now, if you're currently taking medications for a condition, please continue taking them until your measurements are at a level where your doctor tells you to reduce the level of medication.
6: And I've been a lineman with Christian for 35 years, and I'm out in the sun, and I get those growths all over my face and arms and body, I have to have them frozen off. Mm-hmm. But I had some on my hands. Uh-huh. In the last week, they went away.
4: Uh-huh. Absolutely. The tea, besides, you know, drinking the tea, of course, the tea also, as that caller mentioned, works topically. It works so well topically that I got a phone call from a clinic in South Central Los Angeles that uses our tea. And South Central Los Angeles is a rough part of town. And one day I got a call from the doctor that runs the clinic, and he says, we use your tea on 80% of the people that come into our clinic, he says, because mostly the people that come into our clinic are homeless, and he says they're all cut up, bruised up and everything. We pour the tea over their open wound, and you can see it healing up before your very eyes. So the tea works very well topically. And my son, when he was 13, he would wash his face with the tea.
0: 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The Tahibo tree is an amazing tree. It never gets sick, never gets infected, and never gets infested. It's the only tree in the world that fungus does not grow on. As a result, it naturally has antifungal, anti-infection, antiviral, antibacterial, and anti-parasite properties. These benefits go a long way in helping our immune system contend with a lot of things it has to fight on a daily basis. Parasites would be something like stomach problems or Lyme's disease. Inflammation would be something like rheumatoid arthritis or lupus. Infection would be any infection from a tooth infection to a bladder infection. Bacterial would be something like gum disease or stomach issues. Viral would be something like herpes, HIV, or the coronavirus. And fungus would be something like toenail fungus, yeast, or candida. But maybe more importantly, the tea builds red corpuscles in the blood, which carry oxygen to our organs and cells. And our organs and cells need oxygen to regenerate themselves. The immune system needs oxygen to develop, and cancer happens to die in oxygen. So the tea is great for healthy people because it helps regenerate new cells. Everything from the cells in our skin so we can look better to the cells in our organs so they function properly. And it can truly be miraculous for someone fighting a potentially life-threatening disease due to an infection, diabetes, or cancer. A one-pound package of tea is $59.95. 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
2: one of endless examples of what can happen if you don't make people that come here follow our second. And the interstates that run north and south all end in an odd number, mostly fives. The major ones are five.
3: AFK.
4: And she's like, gee, I know. I have a girlfriend right now.
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4: Well, hello and welcome again to Created to Heal with Julie DeVisser. I'm glad you could join me here today. You know, as I talk to more and more people, you know, I find out that people don't understand that your body has the ability to heal. And if they do, if I say it, you go, yeah, I understand that. But do you understand it? Because if we talk to the aging population, what is the norm? Here, that's a question, right? And you young people that are listening, guess what? You will soon be the aging population. So I want you to listen up, or maybe you know the aging population and maybe you're already troubled. Because what is the norm for the aging population? Well, the norm is that we just have multiple doctor's appointments every week. Guys, I don't want that to be my life. I don't know about you, but I didn't say when I grow up, I want to be a patient. I just want to, you know, spend my life going to doctor after doctor after doctor for this, that, this, and that. And then what I'm seeing with the aging population is they're afraid. They're really afraid of what tomorrow holds. And I don't think that that's a good idea either. Do you? I'd like to know what you guys think out there. And that's why I like, you know, the show Create It to Heal. And not because it's me, but I've been blessed to hear that God created my body to heal. God created me, first of all. And he created my body to heal. And when I think about that, all, you know, what I really want to say is I'm not against doctoring. You know, you go get in a serious car accident and your leg's hanging there. I probably can't help you. I don't know. I could duct tape it on. What do you guys think about that? You guys are like, oh my gosh, I don't want her doctoring, right? But, you know, there is a place where we might need to have them come in with their miraculous things and maybe they can help with some of the tendons and nerves. I don't know what all they could do with that, but probably more than me with that. Because I threatened Mr. Phil that if he got a really bad cut, I'd probably just duct tape it together, right? Like butterfly stitches with duct tape. What do you guys think? I could use skin-colored duct tape. Would that be any better? Anyway, but with that said, all I'm saying is your body has this miraculous ability to heal, but what's the real problem, guys? What's the real problem for any of us, and especially for those of us that are in the aging population? First of all, it's got to be a mindset. What is our mindset? Do we believe God created our body to heal, or do we believe that we have to run in fear? And I'm going to say that, run in fear and just hope that that's, you know, that when we go see our medical doctor, that there's some kind of a solution. Because here's what's happening. We're going and we're going, oh, that's not a real solution. I have a girlfriend right now and they've got her on blood thinners. She's afraid of a stroke. So they have her on all these blood thinners. But guess what they told her? And she's already bleeding under her skin. They told her, you got to be really careful. Don't raise your stress because you're going to be prone to a brain bleed. I, in my mind, am going, oh, I don't know what's worse. Should I fear a stroke? I'd probably take a baby aspirin. I probably would do that, guys. Or do, you know, and especially I would take capsicum. Probably that would be my first choice, to be really honest. But, you know, I talked with a cardiologist once, and he told me a baby aspirin for most things was very adequate. But anyway, and then if you study ginkgo, you know, I might take a minute. I was going to teach on the liver today, but to be honest, I'm not going to be here tomorrow. Maybe I'm going to take a minute and talk about ginkgo. Since I've started into this, I might as well. Because I'm the one thing I'll tell you right now, because I know at any minute they'll start, you know, wanting to cut me off into the commercial, but do you realize that ginkgo, just a few years back, was the leading prescribed product, that's what I'm going to call it, because it's not a medication, it's a natural product, for circulatory problems such as this, and no brain bleed is at risk. So what do you guys think? Do you think take the blood thinners, or would you go back to a baby aspirin and, you know, try to get things that would clean up the circulatory? I don't know. See, guys, I'm kind of like, I'd be fearful of a brain bleed, because that's kind of like an aneurysm, and then boom, you're gone. And yes, I don't want somebody to have a stroke. It's kind of a question I'm going to put out to you. And if you knew that there was something that they used in Europe with great success, would you be more prone to go there? It's only a question. I just think we need to be educated enough to say, what else has God given us to help our body be created to heal? And, you know, because there are things that can help us to clean up the arteries. I'd like everyone out there to get Linus Pauling's book. Linus Pauling, he wrote a book, and he was talking about vitamin C and its wonderful benefits for circulatory disease. And the principle behind that was, if we antioxidants keep cholesterol from clotting. And you have to say, well, Julie, I don't know if I believe that. Well, okay, the one question we do have to ask ourselves is why, over in many of our European countries, do they have higher cholesterol levels and yet less heart disease? It's just a question. I think we owe it to ourselves to ask the questions. And if God created our body to heal, what must be done? I think we have to, first of all, look at what kind of fuel are you putting in your body? What are you fueling?
0: We can handle the job from beginning to end. We also offer full service flooring.
4: No, but anyway, what are you fueling your body with? What kind of foods?
0: Come see us at 665 Frontage Road, Suite 110,
4: Longmont, Colorado. 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Come back after the break and we'll lean in some more.
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0: Welcome back to Created to Heal with Julie DeVisser. And we're just talking about, you know, is it important what we put into our bodies? Is it important how we take care of our bodies? You know, motion is lotion. You know, be as active as we can. Are there things that we can do? These are just questions. But, okay, let's go back to this idea of, you know, if Europe takes something like ginkgo. Let's just lean into ginkgo right now because they're using it for different things for circulatory with success. Okay, so ginkgo biloba, it's an extract. It's sold in Europe under the trade names, things like tenecan, ginkgo bil, T-bonin. Those are some names that were patented over there. Among the most popular, and listen to this, most popular prescription medications in both Germany and France. And of course, this is years ago, but in 1989, over 10 million prescriptions were written around the world for standardized ginkgo biloba extract. The global acceptance of this phytomedicine is primarily due to the herb's remarkable medicinal benefits, which have been substantiated in numerous studies and clinical trials. Why are we not looking at this? The recommended standardization of ginkgo biloba extract is 24% ginkgo flavonoid glycosides and 6% terpentine lactones. Okay, so that's kind of what's, if you're looking at some figures. But when you look at ginkgo flavonoid glycosides, they're among a group of biflavonoids which are primarily responsible for the herb's antioxidant activity. Wait a minute, Julie. Are you kidding me? This would agree with Linus Pauling's study, wouldn't it? Because it's a form, you know, of an antioxidant. It has antioxidant activity. Guess what else we have that has antioxidant activity? And I drink it every day. I've already had 2 cups. I'll probably stop now. But, you know, some days I do 3 or 4. But that is our GonXL coffee. Or you could just call it our, you know, Gonoderma Lucidum, which is available in GonXL's coffee, their teas, their cereal, their hot chocolate, as well as pill forms, right? It's high. It's 150 antioxidants every cup I drink. So when we talked about health insurance, now we're going to back up just for a minute. We'll come back to ginkgo. But when we looked at that, do you do regular daily habits just to ensure greater health? Do you guys get what I'm doing here? I do things because, you know, yeah, I have health insurance. I have to have Medicare, believe it or not. I hate it. To be honest, it's a waste of my money because personally, I'm not the person. I don't want to spend my life in this. You know, I'm a free American. I don't want to spend my life in hospitals. That's not where I want to go. I want to get out and ride my bike. I want to go over to the lake, which hopefully we're going to do this weekend. And I want to get into a boat and maybe catch a monster fish, right? You guys want to do that? Anyway, I want to do stuff like this and not spend my time in appointments that they want to, you know, which at the end of the day, I come home, wow, I'm afraid now because now I might have this disease or that disease and I need this medication that causes me harm and that. That's a lot of what I'm seeing. And it's like, you know, I had a lady a few weeks back and she came, her cholesterol went up, but it was still within their numbers, guys, still within their numbers. And she's 72, and they scared her half to death, saying, you've got to get on statins because your cholesterol went up. And she's like, well, she was scared. She came to me, and I said, no, wait, let's look at their test. It's their test. You're in the green on their test. And they're telling her because it went up, she needs to take cholesterol meds, guys. That to me was just nothing more than fear being preached, because if she, by their test, right, I'm accentuating that for a reason, by their test came in okay, to me that one is absolutely a no-brainer to say, no, I'll wait and see where I go, right? So I just want you to be aware of that, that, you know, when that's why I stay away. I don't need fear preached to me. The Bible says they that be whole need not the physician. I feel whole. You know, if I get my leg, you know, in a bad accident, I probably will have to get some help, guys, but I hope not to do that. Okay, I hope to try to be careful, but anything could happen. That's why we need the medical community, maybe to put a leg back on, right? I know some of you are going to probably tell me, well, I can duct tape it on. But no, anyway, as we look at that, I just kind of want us to think for ourselves. So when we're coming back to this ginkgo, I do things, again, for health insurance. I do my Gonoderma lucidum every day. I do proanthocyanins, which I taught you on. The one I do is grapeseed extract, maritime pine bark. And I have done it daily for 30 years because, again, it's high in antioxidants. I personally think antioxidants are king. And when I say that, why do I say that? Because they're anti-aging as well. And I didn't take them to be anti-aging. They just sounded good to me. And I started taking them. And what I noticed with the proanthocyanins is I felt like my brain was clear, like the thoughts could go up easier. So that was one of the reasons that I kept with it. I was teaching a lot of classes. And I used to take the ginkgo, but I noticed when I took pycnogenol or proanthocyanins, the grapeseed extract, maritime pine bark, which we call grape pine, and I take high potency, I noticed my thoughts came fast. And when you're teaching an 8-hour seminar on all kinds of stuff, you need to think fast because people are asking questions, you're teaching, you have to know your materials, and you have to know it like, you know, how to brush your teeth, you know? Do you guys know how to brush your teeth? No, but anyway. So as we go forward, that was something that I did. I also, later on, I was looking into collagens, and I started taking collagens, okay? So this was my journey, and it wasn't doing anything. I thought, these aren't making me look younger, and it wasn't helping my hair or anything. But I started taking, I did some research, and I found out that vitamin C produces collagen. And I thought, my gosh, why don't I just take vitamin C? One, you know, my husband's always preaching to me about vitamin C because Mr. Phil, you know, my husband, a.k.a. Mr. Phil, because that was one that his mother and maybe your mother or grandmother, she gave you vitamin C. One of the first things they did is, okay, are you sick? Oh, you got a sniffle? Here's more vitamin C to build the immune system. That was kind of one that we used years ago, right? So I thought, you know what? I'll make him happy and hopefully make me happy that my skin, I won't have to use as much duct tape. Anyway, so I started taking, you know, 2,000 milligrams of vitamin C because when I did the studies with vitamin C, I found out that not all of us could absorb it at the same capacity. So it made sense to me that if I was going to take 2,000 milligrams, that I would do time released so I would be sure to get the most bioavailability out of that vitamin C. So that's why I do 2,000 milligrams. It's two tablets of 1,000 each time released. Okay, so I've been doing these antioxidants, and guys, I feel good. As far as I know, now, so I could go to the doctor, and they might be able to, you know, put some scare in me. I don't know, but I don't go, so I don't know. I guess I won't know. But anyway, I feel great. I'm able to get down on the floor, get up off the floor. That's the really important one, right? When you get down on the floor, you got to be able to get back up. I'm able to get into a bathtub and get back out. Those are good things as we age. I'm able to go, you know, with my bike and go for, you know, miles on a bike. I'm able to get onto my electric scooter and scoot all over. That's really fun, guys. I got to tell you. They say you're not supposed to do it past the age of 60. So you guys want to know something about me? I'm kind of a rule breaker with it because I'm thinking of starting a YouTube channel. And I haven't come up with the name, but I want something kind of wild and crazy. The idea behind it is that we can have fun past 65. Right? Mr. Phil and I are having a blast, you know, and maybe you guys have some ideas and stuff. I'd love to hear from you because I think as we age, we need to put that number aside. put the number aside and start thinking about, okay, God, you know, what do you have for me to do? Because, you know, I'm still capable. I'm still able. And if we're not, then we step it up a little bit and say, okay, I've been losing my ability maybe to walk a little bit. What am I going to do about it? I'm going to tell you something that has been really, you know, beneficial for some people is the Rife machine. And, you know, Rife frequencies, Rife, R-I-F-E, Rife frequencies, for me, they really work. As a matter of fact, I got up and did one for circulation just today. You know why? Because when I did the Rife frequencies, it took care of it. It was targeting, so Royal Rife, he brought the frequencies in, and it was targeting things like bacterias and funguses and viruses, anything that could be in that circulation. It was, you go, well, I thought it was all about cholesterol. Oh, no, it's a lot more about Booger Bob and Spike-Haired Betty. And, you know, we call her Candy Candida, but man, when Candy Candida, when she gets turned upside down, you know, when you don't have a million probiotics for each cell, I'm telling you, she becomes witchy woman Candida. And she grows roots, she secretes acids, she causes leaky gut, and talk about inflammation. She joins Spike-Haired Betty, and they go to town on you. But as you back it up, so I did that, and I have an electric elliptical. So while I was reading this morning, I was doing an electric elliptical and a Rife session. So it was pretty fantastic, and I feel pretty darn good. I think it worked. So anyway, you know, it's helped some people. So if you've lost a little bit, guys, if you feel like you're losing a little bit, like you're going, Julie, I'm noticing that I'm aging. Okay, now it's time. Say this with me. Say stop. Okay, you're going to stop, you're going to take a look, and you're going to say, Julie, I need a new start. Remember, new start, we taught on this over and over and over. Nutrition, exercise, water, sunshine, temperance, what the heck is that? Oh, you ain't going to like this. It's self-control. It's saying no to donuts and yes to salad. You're like, oh, well, I already don't like it. But come on, guys, what do you like more? You like experiencing life, loving life, looking like the world is ahead of you and not all behind you. So you're going to say self-control. Okay, so that was the T. A is for air. Get some fresh air. That's why one of the reasons Mr. Phil and I like to get on our bikes and our scooters, you know, and I'm even learning to do some jumps with my scooter. It's pretty darn fun. Anyway, so you get out and you get some air, okay, and you go, okay, so we're new start, A, R, R is for rest. We have
1: the
0: got
1: world
0: to
1: is
0: rest.
1: Like a ride
0: do
1: in
0: not
1: an
0: be up
1: park.
0: To 1 a.m.
1: When you choose to go
0: watching
1: on it, you
0: think the
1: it's
0: repeats
1: real
0: on your favorite show.
1: Our minds
0: do
1: are.
0: Not
1: the
0: be up to 1 a.m. even listening to a podcast.
1: It has
0: go to
1: and
0: bed.
1: Chills, and it's very bright.
0: You know,
1: colored,
0: go to bed
1: and it's
0: a little bit
1: loud,
0: earlier.
1: And it's
0: get
1: fun.
0: Get up a little
1: while.
0: Earlier. And
1: some
0: you'll
1: people
0: find
1: have been
0: out
1: on the ride
0: life
1: a long time.
0: Has a little more promise.
1: Is this real? Or is this just a ride? And other people have remembered. And they come back to us and they say,
0: you know, trusting God brings me peace. I'm reading a book. It's actually Joyce Meyer's book. If you hate her, I kind of love her. Because she teaches you a new mindset.
2: It's
0: and if I'm
2: time
0: trusting
2: to
0: God,
2: listen to
0: basically,
2: Fake News Friday.
0: Is this world bigger
2: every
0: than
2: Friday
0: you?
2: From
0: bigger
2: 3 p.m.
0: Than
2: to 6 p.m.
0: You.
2: Right here on
0: some
2: 1360
0: of the chaos
2: KHMC.
0: And the stuff that goes on within our government and everything else.
2: You can tune
0: don't
2: in
0: get
2: and
0: you
2: watch
0: guys
2: Jason
0: started.
2: Live
0: I already
2: at
0: know
2: Fake
0: that.
2: News Friday
0: because
2: Show
0: what I have to do
2: on
0: with
2: Rumble.com.
0: It. I have to say, God, I trust you, guide
2: don't
0: me.
2: Don't miss
0: guys,
2: it. Enjoy your Friday drive time.
0: You know, and I just
2: with
0: have to trust that he'll continue to give me answers. He shows me secrets and dark things.
3: Every Friday from 3 to 6.
0: Where I need
4: Hi
0: to
4: guys,
0: go, what I need to do.
4: JD,
0: look at Joseph back
4: I
0: in hard
4: ask
0: times.
4: You a question.
0: He told
4: Are you
0: Joseph
4: one of these
0: to store green.
4: Dread rolling out of bed in the mornings because of all the pain in your legs and other places.
0: We'll talk some more.

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as we age to feel good. And I talked about, you know, if it's come to the point where, you know, you're going, Julie, I don't think I've done as good as I could with this. And, you know, I'd like another chance. I think that God could be gracious to you and give you another chance. But you're really going to have to really lean into this. Okay, guys, you have to lean in. You have to be able to, you know, use some discipline, right? We talked about the new start. Follow that. You know, rewind this show. What I mean is go back and listen to it on 1360 KHNC. Look at that and say, okay, Julie teaches us to eat alkaline foods. I'm going to try to eat 80% alkaline. That means I'm going to have vegetables and fruits readily available. And this is a good time of year, right? We can find them everywhere. And we're going to eat more of that. And then you say, Julie, tell us more about this ginkgo. Maybe it's something I could add to my program to help me, because as we look at it, we found out that, you know, ginkgo has this antioxidant activity, which causes it to be effective for reducing platelet aggregation. And so these important properties may explain ginkgo biloba's ability to enhance, listen to this, to enhance cerebral and central nervous system function and help prevent cardiovascular diseases such as arteriosclerosis. The terpentine lactones present in ginkgo biloba extract are known as ginkgoglides and bilobalides. Okay, so these ginkgobalides stimulate circulation of the brain and extremities and may reduce platelet activity, activating factor, and it's called, that's basically PAF, the substance that's released from cells, which causes blood platelets to basically, you know, aggregate, which means stick together. High levels of PAF have been linked with nerve cell damage, decreased blood flow to the central nervous system, bronchioconstriction. Are you guys opening your mind? Are you thinking about this? And inflammatory disorders. This bilobalide appears to provide a protective action on nerve cells. A recent animal study published by Planta Medicina indicates that bilobalide may help regenerate damaged nerve cells. Can you get your mind going with that? Anybody there have some damaged nerve cells? So, you know, a couple things. People out there are always coming, and they're not getting any help anywhere, not from their medical doctor, nowhere, with this neuropathy. Couple things that I'm going to say that the studies show could possibly be helpful are the ginkgo biloba and the alpha lipoic acid. Okay, so if you're out there and you go, man, I've got severe neuropathy, let me give you a few things, because I've looked into it a little bit more, because it's one that's hard to deal with, and man, it can certainly hold you back from living and loving life, right? So the ginkgo biloba, how about alpha lipoic acid? Okay, then I would tell you, how about castor oil, 1 cup castor oil with a tablespoon of cayenne pepper. We call it capsicum here, but of cayenne pepper. You mix the, just mix only the castor oil and the capsicum or cayenne pepper, right? Same thing. And mix it together and then use it kind of as a salve. You know, you guys know the ability of cayenne pepper to relieve pain. And you put this on externally and it'll help us get through it. But my recommendation is yes to that. But why don't you look at the, you know, alpha lipoic acid and the ginkgo as two things that you might do. And then, you know, come over, visit me and try some Rife treatments. Man, if you could feel what it feels like, because my Rife machine, you can feel the stimulation. I love it. I love the way it feels, because you just feel like, wow, it's really attacking things. It's along the line of Holger Clark. You guys remember Holger Clark and A Cure for All Diseases, A Cure for Cancer. That was her books.
And she used to make parasite zappers. Some of you might remember those back in the day. You used to be able to buy them off of eBay. I think they were a kind of a crude looking device made with a battery. And I

and believe in her book, A Cure for All Diseases, which might still be at the library, guys. That's Holga Clark. You could make these crude devices. You could sell them all day. And I think they were using, like, alligator clips on copper piping. You could find, maybe you took out some old copper piping, clean it really good, and, you know, make some of these devices. And you can literally feel it, and you're like, okay, that probably shakes something off. That's how my Rife machine feels. And Mr. Phil, if you come in here, Mr. Phil's going to tell you, turn the thing all the way up. He's going to, like, jolt you out of your brain. But I start you lower and say, okay, you know, when I studied into the Rife machine, it said if you could handle the higher frequency, the better. So turn it up a little bit, but be comfortable during your session. And it's phenomenal. You do need to drink enough water, because guess what? You're going to shake some things loose. And the settings, Rife put all kinds of settings in there, you know. Well, at least the one I have. Rife had the frequencies figured out, but companies have put it together. And the one I have is very stupid simple. It's kind of like me, right? Stupid simple, to where I just pick something like circulation or sinusitis, or, you know, maybe circulation from a, you know, is it circulation problems from a bacterial presence? Is, you know, what is the real problem, right? And, you know, so many things are being taught right now about lymph. Lymphatic stuff online, right? They're all talking about lymphatic drainage and, you know, what to do with that, because what's happening is our blood is so dirty that now our lymph is full, right? And so basically there's things we can do to kind of get rid of some of this stuff. Of course, the detox foot baths could be helpful with some of that. But let's get back to ginkgo. We're going to wrap that up at least today, because medical researchers have explored numerous applications for the ginkgo biloba, with some of the most important findings relevant to asthma. Wow. Because we talked about the bronchioles, right? Opening that up. Brain function, dopamine synthesis, impotency, inflammation, and cardiovascular diseases. However, the herb's principal clinical application has been focused on the treatment of vascular insufficiency. And that's where I guess I would know it for. And what do we mean by that? It helps with circulation, right? Getting things to open up. So come back after the break and we'll wrap this one up.

0: Socialism, like the ancient ideas from which it springs, confuses the distinction between government and society. As a result, every time we object to a thing being done by government, the socialists conclude we object to it being done at all. We disapprove of state education, and the socialists say we are opposed to any education. Socialism. Frederick Bastiat, The Lock.
1: Manhood looks different from guy to guy, but when yours bends in a different direction, you might feel bothered by it. 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
0: The illusion of freedom will continue as long as it's profitable to continue the illusion. At the point where the illusion becomes too expensive to maintain, they will just take down the scenery, they'll pull back the curtains, they'll move the tables and chairs out of the way, and you will see the brick wall at the back of the theater. Frank Zappa.

Welcome back to Created to Heal with Julie DeVisser, and we're going to wrap this thing up on ginkgo just to give you the information and the studies, because what we found out is that ginkgo, you know, what it was really known for and why they used it in Europe was primarily because it's principal clinical application focused on the treatment of vascular insufficiency. But, you know, of course, it could help with erectile dysfunction. Why would that be? Because that can be vascular insufficiency. Just think about that a little bit. And it could possibly help with that, guys. Just so if you think that that's a problem, you might try some ginkgo, okay? Anyway, over 50 double-blind clinical trials have demonstrated the effectiveness of ginkgo biloba for improving chronic cerebral arterial insufficiency, which is impaired blood flow to the brain, as well as peripheral arterial insufficiency. Symptoms of cerebral insufficiency which have responded favorably to ginkgo biloba include impaired mental function, short-term memory loss, depression, headaches, tinnitus, vertigo, and suppressed vitality. The acclaimed British Journal of Clinical Pharmacology published a review of over 40 clinical studies of ginkgo biloba for the treatment of cerebral insufficiency. The review concluded that ginkgo biloba proved effective in decreasing all symptoms associated with cerebral insufficiency, including impaired mental performance like senility. This mean dose of ginkgo biloba was determined to be 100. Here's your dose you want to look at. What they determined in the studies, that's what we're talking about, studies that are actually published in the British Journal of Clinical Pharmacology, they said that a dose of 120 milligrams daily for 4 to 6 weeks. So, something for you to look at with that. A 6-month double-blind placebo-controlled study published with the Current Medical Research and Opinion demonstrated that 31 individuals diagnosed with mild to moderate memory impairment who received standardized ginkgo biloba extract showed improved mental ability following supplementation. Again, of great significance in the treatment of Alzheimer's diseases are the results from a recent study published in the Journal of American Medical Association, JAMA. You guys know that, right? The 52-week double-blind placebo-controlled study was conducted upon 309 individuals diagnosed with mild to severe dementia associated with Alzheimer's disease or dementia using a standardized ginkgo biloba of 40 milligrams taken 3 times a day. So if you multiply that, that's 120 milligrams daily for a total daily dose of 120. Study results demonstrated improvement. Wow. In Alzheimer's patients equivalent to a 6-month delay in disease progression. So what are they saying? Guys, are you there? Are you there, guys? Are you there and you feel like, man, I don't know, Julie, I'm kind of freaking out. I kind of think I'm losing it a little bit and this scares me. Yeah, I think so. And I'm saying the studies are here. What have you got to lose? Maybe a little bit of your, you know, maybe you're going to lose the fact that you're losing it, right? And gain back some, because they're saying a 6-month delay. If anything, what if, okay, maybe you're starting to forget the keys and, you know, some simple things. Why wouldn't you try some ginkgo? Because if it stopped there, then hallelujah.
you know, you can still go on with your life. You just might get a, you know, get one of those air tags on your keys, okay, right? Just do that. But if you can remember how to get home and to turn the stove off, then we're doing good. I think the studies look good. Of great significance in the treatment of Alzheimer's disease are the results from a recent study published in the Journal of American Medical Association, the JAMA. The 52-week double-blind placebo-controlled study showed that six-month delay in the disease progression. Think about that. In addition to increasing cerebral circulation, both experimental and clinical studies confirm that ginkgo biloba extract also enhances the speed at which information is transmitted over nerve cells, right? So when we look at that, and it does say that the improvement in medical performance does not appear to be limited to the elderly, right? So when we're looking at that, as you know, indicated by a study published in the Internal Journal of Clinical Pharmacology Research, you know, because they might have tested it on the elderly. But guys, if you're younger and you're going, oh, I kind of could use a little support, it's a good thing. You know, ginkgo has been used historically in a lot of your blood pressure medications as well. Why? Because they say it helps with vascular insufficiency. So the double-blind placebo-controlled study involved healthy female participants. This is to show that it might be good for not just the elderly, who were given doses of ginkgo biloba ranging from 120 to 600 milligrams daily. The results showed significant improvements in participants' memory as measured by the Sternberg technique following the administration of the ginkgo biloba. It is important to note that since ginkgo biloba extract reduces the clotting time of blood, it may increase the effectiveness of other anticoagulants. What did I just say? Be careful if you're on blood thinners. You may want to get with your doctor and tell them, I'd like to try the ginkgo. We need to cut this other back because it works very similar, but naturally, not over thinning it. But if you're on anticoagulants, that could be a problem. Come back after the break. We're just about wrapping up.

the natural tendencies of mankind are so bad that it is not safe to permit people to be free? How is it that the tendencies of the organizers are always good? Do not the legislators and their appointed agents also belong to the human race? Or do they believe that they themselves are made of a finer clay than the rest of mankind? Frederick Bastiat, The Law.

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0: sugar and spice. Well, welcome back to Created to Heal. We're here at the wrap-up of today's show, and we've been talking about ginkgo biloba. So what did you learn about ginkgo biloba today? We've talked about a few things, but I kind of want to sum this up. First of all, I do want to say that if you say, Julie, I want to get a hold of the ginkgo biloba, where can I get a good quality? You can go on 1360khnc.com. And we've made all of the products that I talk about available for you, so you can get them at wholesale off of there. So you might want to take a look at that. And what did you learn today? I hope you learned that, you know, taking ginkgo biloba could help us with circulation. So you're sitting here today and you're saying, okay, Julie, give me how they might have used it over there in Europe, or how they use it in Europe, whatever, right? And you'd say, okay, if I went in and said, you know, I'm starting to forget things and I'm a little bit concerned. No, you know, or man, maybe you've been diagnosed with Alzheimer's, but you still have your, you know, you still have a capacity to think, you know what I'd be doing, man? I'd be hammering it. And some of those studies, they took up to 600 milligrams. But there is a word of caution. And what's the word of caution? If you're on blood thinners, then you're going to have to make a decision, you know, either to take your blood thinners or to take the ginkgo, because you're going to have to be careful, because it will help to thin the blood. That's how it's going to work, because part of the problem is the blood can be congested. And yes, cholesterol can clog arteries, but why does it clog arteries? I kind of want to make sure you understood that. See, antioxidants scavenge up free radicals, right? So think of free radicals as these radicals, right? They go in there and they scar up the arteries. Cholesterol really isn't a bad guy, but why European studies show higher cholesterol levels and lower heart disease is because they have a diet higher in antioxidants. You say, well, what's one antioxidant that you know they use a lot? Okay, if we go over to European countries, what's one we see? Tomatoes. Go over to Italy. What are you going to see? You're going to see a whole lot of, you know, tomato sauce. You're going to see a whole lot of Italian food, right? That would be one. What else are you going to see? You're going to see a whole lot of olive oil, real good antioxidant olive oil, right? So you see, let's park on those two alone.
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3: 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I call this beauty the Wang Trade Center. It gets hit by penis planes on the limb of the schlong timber. And never forget, better yet, always remember. Not a single penis plane hit Tallywhacker 7 ever. Jizz fuel cannot melt steel boners, but insurance paid off double to their builder balls owner. I know that was

0: Of parts for its new iPhone 18 lineup due to softer demand. Big banks will be kicking off earnings next week, which will offer clues on the health of the economy and Fed policy. S&P 500 earnings are expected to jump more than 30%. That's your Fox Business Report. I'm Hillary Barsky, invested in you.
1: 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It all hits your wallet. But keeping up doesn't have to be a full-time job. 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

0: Progressive presents the Sports Flash on 1360 KHNC, the roar of the Rockies. In the NFL on Sunday, the Denver Broncos head to L.A. They'll take on the Chargers. The Chargers are 0-4 on the season. The Broncos come into the matchup with a 2-2 record. NBA preseason action. The Denver Nuggets are home on Sunday as they host the Chicago Bulls. The Nuggets are 1-1 in the preseason. The Colorado Avalanche cruised to a victory yesterday as the Avalanche beat the Flames in Calgary 7-3. Cale Makar with 2 goals and an assist. Nathan MacKinnon scored 1 goal but delivered 2 assists, and Devon Taves with a pair of goals in the victory. The Avalanche now 3-1-0 on the season. The Avs are back home tomorrow as they host the Toronto Maple Leafs. 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
1: Me too. Take that, silly.
0: But if you catch it, you gotta know what to do with it. Some will struggle, some will submit. Everyone is laughing.
1: Again.
0: But it's your quest to come out on top. This is a great excuse for some serious fun and a way to meet people like you and never see them again.
1: Oh, that's great.
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4: The Sons of Liberty is a politically neutral organization. We believe that the Christian ethic has provided the principles on which this nation was founded. 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All program content is based on a Christian biblical worldview.
5: One of you said to me recently that we shouldn't rock the boat. Well, ladies and gentlemen, I want to tell you that I am a boat rocker.

0: Hello, friends, as well as a few enemies, scoffers, atheists, skeptics, lunatics, weirdos, and assorted bad guys, and of course, all of you good guys and girls out there. Welcome to the Sons of Liberty. You have with yours truly, Mr. Bradley Dean. Folks, much to cover. You are being uprooted from the inside out. That's how you're being attacked. And again, you all the well know as to what's going on here because it's being played out in real time, right in front of your faces. This isn't a thing that's being done in the dark. It's being done in front of you through compromised politicians who are extorted by using foreigners as mercenaries to basically dispossess who we are as a people. Now, if you want to check the credibility of me, go ahead, because I want to make sure that you understand that I'm not giving you my word. I'm giving you the word, okay? And let every man be a liar, but God the truth. And the fact of the matter is, folks, when you take time to read Deuteronomy 28, verse 43, and go all the way down to the book of through the book of Deuteronomy 28, verse 68, you're going to understand perfectly as to what's going on in your country. And again, if you want to understand what a nation looks like that's under the judgment of God, I challenge anybody to prove otherwise. Again, unless you want to deny what's right in front of your faces, you can go ahead and do that. But what we're seeing today is history repeating itself. And the American people have been warned for a long time now concerning what is being played out again in front of their faces. And for some reason or another, they don't think it applies to themselves. And I don't understand that. But the American people, you're going to learn the hard way. You will understand it soon enough. They tried it, and they try to erase, but it does remind us through history, his dash story. Because Lebanon was a Christian nation, and what overtook them? The use of Muslims as mercenaries in the hands of what? Zionists. Syria was a Christian nation. And what took place, folks? Well, history repeats itself, and it repeats itself, and there's nothing new under the sun. As the book of Ecclesiastes, the book of the preachers, rightly declares unto us. We have Iraq was a Christian nation. Jordan was a Christian nation. Turkey was a Christian nation. Egypt was a Christian nation. Libya was a Christian nation. We have Algeria was a Christian nation. And then we have Tunisia was a Christian nation. And I want you to remember they all been Muslimified. Okay? And it's not a lack, folks, of the Lord's hand being upon blessing and cursing nations. It's on the people. We're not going to blame the Lord for what's taking place in our country. In other words, no more are you going to blame him for the wrongs that are taking place in this country, no more than you are going to blame evil upon God, because that's like blaming the sun for darkness. Okay? That's just not going to happen. This is on the people, and it's a lack of Christianity, and they were willing to submit to the new master, and it's exactly how they were toppled as a nation. And when you look at the book of Jude, chapter 2, it's the first thing that came to my aid before the show. An angel of the Lord came up to Gilgal to Bochim and said, I made you to go up out of Egypt. We know that in the book of Genesis, we see that in the book of Exodus, Deuteronomy, so on and so forth. And have brought you unto the land which I swore unto your fathers. Here we are, friends. We have the possession. And then it says, and I said, I will never break my covenant with you. That's what the Lord is saying. I never will break my covenant with you. It's the people that are breaking the covenant with him. It's like what I continuously highlight. God bless America. The Lord has blessed America. Now it's time for the people to bless the Lord and actually obey because they love out of gratitude, right? And then he says, and you shall make no league with the inhabitants of the land. You better not tolerate anything that I forbid, the Lord says. And you shall throw down their altars, what are being established today. From 1966, we had 20 mosques in America. Now there's 3,150 of them. And guess who's selling you out to the new altar, friends? Again, corrupt politicians that the American people failed to deal with. Article 2, Section 4, Article 1, Section 3, Clause 7. And then he says, why is this taking place? Because you have not obeyed my voice. And why have you done this? Okay? Now, I'm going to keep this as a positive concerning the end of the show, because real Christians who have ears to hear, those that are truly born of the Spirit of God, those that have ears to hear and eyes to see, they're going to understand that merely what's taking place in our country is that we're being proven. And I'm talking about the doers of the word and not the hearers only who are deceiving themselves. Now, let me just highlight this again, because I'm not highlighting the strength of the Muslims, because they're such in small number, friends, where the media is trying to blow them up to be so much bigger than what they really are. And it matters not what the bad guy's doing. It matters what the Lord is doing, because our sin is before him, and we're being found out because of transgressing and disobeying his moral law. And that is which Christ fulfilled through grace, okay? And because of that, we're being found out. Our sin is being found out, Numbers 32, 23. So again, we're being proven, and I think of, even as I'm saying that now, I think of Psalm chapter 7, and I'm going to go over there because many people are saying right now, in a state of hopelessness, I don't know where that's coming from. Or those that are in despair, you do understand that despair is only a place that you put yourself. And why is that? Because you have rejected the mercy of God. That is what despair is when one turns their back on the Lord, okay? So I'm thinking of also, I'm just going to go over there right now. And I'm over the book of Psalms, and I'm just getting this as I'm talking to you now, so I want to share it with you as we get it. Psalm 11:3 tells us what? If the foundations be destroyed, what can the righteous do? We got to remember, friends, in the time of where we're at, and I'm talking about, again, those that have ears to hear. Listen, the walk of faith is step by step. It's from glory to glory, but we walk by faith and not by sight. Regardless of the place that we're in this world right now, listen, if we're in the will of God, we're in the safest place known to mankind. All the enemies of righteousness can stand against you, but the Lord will prevail in that spot, regardless of what you see with your eyes. And that's why we walk by faith and not by sight. Many people say, well, we need to reason out what's going on in our country right now. Listen, over and over, you are going to see the fathers of the faith tell you, the fathers of the faith are going to tell you that reason is enemy to faith. And I'm telling you, friends, it really, in these times, it's very hard, especially when you're going through trials and tribulations. And I say that for the very purpose that many people suffer through a lack of belief. Many people suffer because they have no hope, because they are not the Lord's. That's the purpose and understanding of the anchor of hope that the Lord has bestowed upon us. But you know what? Speaking of which, isn't it interesting that in the times of suffering, we have to trust the Lord. And what's crazy about all that is our whole lives, we try to control every event to the point where we don't have to suffer. But when we do suffer, our extremity becomes the Lord's opportunity. And it's a hard place to be, but it's the right place to be. We'll be right back. SonsOfLibertyRadio.com.
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3: Hello, this is Caleb Collier, host of Church and State. 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Take it from me, you have to listen to Bradley Dean. Bradley Dean is one of the greatest theologians and patriots of our time. He is leading the charge in our modern-day revolution. Bradley doesn't pull punches and always presents what is right, not beholden to party, politics, or pulpits. I am proud to call him friend. He is truly a son of liberty.
0: Welcome back again to the Sons of Liberty. By the way, if you want to call in, you can. I'm going to keep this as a positive, and I always do. That number is 281-845-4704. 281-845-4704. But I was just highlighting the fact that, friends, many people just don't understand that the safest place to be is in the will of God. We're kept as the apple of thine eye. And that equates itself to being the most sensitive part of the eye. And that's how he looks after his children, as we are hidden under the shadow of the Almighty. And there's so many different directions we can scripturally take that right now. But I want to stick to what I need to highlight here over the next three segments. 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And folks, if this is the first time listening to the sonsoflibertyradio.com, do remember that this is the radio show where we think for ourselves and make not the others the measure of our conduct. And why is that? Because it's a terrible place to be when your brains are in someone else's head. We have our eyes fixed on the living God. His name is Jesus Christ, John 14:6. So you all the well know. So let's look as to what's taking place in our country today, and in our country today, as we're being played by the powers that are tolerated through extorted politicians. Once again, you're not going to get around that. Nobody is. And I want to show you something that I highlighted, I'm guessing, 8 to 10 years ago now, El Sayed. And he is the guy that they've been propping up for some time, and I knew they were going to pull him out, and sure enough, they did. And now they're trying to make him a senator, Abdul El Sayed, in Michigan, okay? And it's also happening not just in Michigan. As you all the well know, this isn't an isolated incident, Michigan or Minnesota or New York or Florida. It's happening throughout the colleges there, Texas, California, folks. This is all taking place because the American people are being sold out by the Judases in the halls of government, Luke 22:48. And do remember, spiritually speaking, that's happening to Judas to the living God. And again, that's one of those situations, scripturally speaking, of you're not going to get away from that. So let's go over and show you what Mike Rogers just called out during a debate between himself and Abdul El Sayed. And again, remember, you were told about this guy a long time ago, and people just thought, well, this is going to be a thing of the past as well. Well, folks, let me ask you something before I play this video. Between the scenario that's being played out to deceive the American people, between the right and the left, which does not constitutionally exist, I got one question. So when the bad guys are in power today, I get a question. And this is the question. And put it to yourself. What's been righted that was wronged by the bad guys? I'm asking, when the said good guys that are sold to the American people as the good guys are put into power or into office, as we like to say, because that's who we are, they're said representatives in our limited representative republic, Article 4, Section 4. When they are put in, they're sold to the people as the good guy. Once they get into office, they reside, they become incumbent. Where have the wrongs been righted? I'm asking you the question. 281-845-4704. Now, I have noticed that when the people stand up, and those even in situations where they have to stand alone all across the country, just like genuine Christianity, I've noticed that when people are willing to stand up and fight, the Lord without fail will give them a victory upon the heads of their enemies. So again, I ask the question, those that have been sold to you as the good guys, friends, where have they righted the wrongs? I want to know. Let us all know, please. 281-845-4704. Let's go to this mic drop really quick. Listen carefully as to what's going on. Oh, and I do want to highlight the fact that the mainstream media is giving El Sayed, just like Ilhan Omar and just like those others that are being installed by the CIA today, they're giving them all the news coverage that they need to get into the position that they're being put into when I'm talking installation. So let's check it out.
5: This is a huge problem, and that is an ideological problem that we cannot allow.
0: Okay, so I'm just going to let it play by itself.
5: If you can't condemn the IRGC, you have no business in the United States Senate. And if you think about why, you know, his supporters funnel money through from a group that supports the Muslim Brotherhood. This is a huge problem, and that is an ideological problem that we cannot allow to walk into the United States.
0: Okay, so you have El Sayed, who's linked to, and by the way, so are his family members, to those that we've been told and sold by the mainstream media as terrorists in other countries that are now running for office in America. Remember, they wouldn't be there, friends, if it wasn't for the media giving them all the attention that they need to install them. And the only way that that happens and the only way that that plays out is when the American people that are playing the Republic versus Democrat scenario forget that they're easily being manipulated by massive voter fraud. Nobody's voting this in, people. Nobody's asking for this. As a matter of fact, the people, the voice of the people, not their actions, their inactions are bringing them exactly to where they're at right now. It all goes for naught, okay? And I'm saying that for the very purpose, again, that we understand that faith without works is dead, James 2:14-26. But you do need to understand that they're being installed, they're being promoted by the mainstream media, and it's happening through the said conservative outlets, as well as those that they would call liberal outlets, as if to suggest there's a legitimate two-party system in this country. Nonsense. We know that that system has been set up to divide and conquer. Now, what I want to do is I want you to listen to this, my affiliates, and if you're watching via sonsoflibertymedia.com or beforeitsnews.com, you need to listen carefully as to who these people are and how this is all being played out right now in the face of the people of the country that are tolerating this and acting as if somehow or another this is legitimately being played out, as if to suggest people are actually putting them in the place of power over the rest of us. Deception and lying, it's called dakia. It's permissible to smooth over differences or gain the upper hand over the enemy. In other words, dakia is the Muslims can lie to get in a position to take over. Okay? And I'm just playing audio video right now for the people, and I'll highlight it and I'll paint the picture for you. But listen carefully.
7: Omar Ahmad, the founder of CARE, the Council on American Islamic Relations, said, Islam isn't in America to be equal to any other faith, but to become dominant. The Quran, the Muslim book of scripture, should be the highest authority in America, and Islam the only accepted religion on earth. Did you know that CARE was created by the Muslim Brotherhood, an Islamic supremacist organization that pioneered 20th century Islamic terrorism and sanctions violence against civilians? Did you know that CARE only has about 5,000 members despite a membership fee of just $10? CARE represents only 12% of Muslims in America, according to Gallup. CARE receives financial support from foreign powers who have also provided direct support to the said Osama bin Laden, Al-Qaeda, and Hamas. CARE has solicited money from sponsors of terror and received their financial support from...
0: This is happening in America through the organization called CARE.
7: CARE founders have praised terrorists to Muslim audiences and said that suicide bombers are acting on the behalf of Islam. Funds for terrorists under the guise of helping 9/11 victims. CARE also has board members that have called for the overthrow of the United States and the imposition of Islamic law. This only makes sense as to why Mustafa Carroll, CARE director from Houston, Texas, said, if we are practicing Muslims, we are above the law of the land. Care has suggested applying Sharia punishment.
0: This is all being done in the face of the people as the American people tolerate the great American appeasers called the good guys that are sold to them. The said conservatives of the day who are worthless, they're good for nothing but to be trodden under the foot of men. And again, it shows you how weak we have become to actually suggest that the said conservatives of the day are the best that we have in this country. Nonsense. They are the ones that are being used as the appeasers to sell out the American people.
7: ...who criticize Islam on the internet. At least 15 high-level CARE staff members have been under federal investigation for ties to Islamic terror. CARE has discouraged Muslims from cooperating with law enforcement and has spent more time and money advocating on behalf of convicted terrorists than for their victims. Did you also know that Muslim migration has doubled in the decade since September 11th, 2001, and that over 60% of migrants to America actually favor Sharia law? And just think, this subversive organization wants you to believe that they are somehow the victims advocating a religion of peace?
0: Yeah, I guess the American people don't want to look at what's going on over in Europe, right? We've highlighted this a million times as well. When you look at Leviticus 26, 1 through 14, then it goes from 15 to 46. It talks about the verse from 1 to 14, the blessings upon a obedient people, right? And then you look at that in Deuteronomy 28 as well, how that 1 through 15 falls to those that obey. But then it talks about 16 to...
8: God damn it, an entire generation pumping gas, waiting tables, slaves with white collars, and very, very pissed off.
9: 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All right, that's a new record, Brucey.
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6: To whom are these blessings actually communicated? To all who repent, turn from their sin, and believe on the Lord Jesus.
0: Got much more to cover in the next two segments here. I want you to understand, people, concerning those that listen to the show day after day, the issues that I have are not so much the bad guys as those that call themselves the good guys. You should see the way they talk. I mean, really. You know, it's interesting. They call them themselves believers, but they don't believe. And what they do believe is what they speak. Out of the abundance of the heart, the mouth speaks. You know what direction they talk? You know, the Bible again says that, Father, whatever, friends, whatever man thinks in his heart, so is he. Their conversation is defeatism from beginning to end. And that conversation is reprobate. It's dead in sin. Those that are resurrected with the Christ by his faith that's been given unto us, Hebrews 12:2, I'm also thinking of Romans 6, they talk the way that they're supposed to talk. Their conversation becometh the gospel of Jesus Christ. And I got to say this. It is rare as hen's teeth to find people where you can have a conversation concerning the Word of God, where they actually believe what they're saying. We need, you know what we need here? We don't need these people online, live chat, talking about all the stuff that's going wrong with the country. We don't need people that are just going along with it. They say they don't believe what they parrot, but they parrot it anyways, because it's really what they believe. We need discontented men. And I think of 1 Samuel 22, verse 2, and what does it say? It tells us, and every one of them was in distress, and every one of them that was in debt, and every one that was discontented gathered themselves unto David, and he became captain over them, and there were with him about 400 men. Just think about that. They were under attack by the king that was hunting them down like a dog that David honored, by the way, but because he was anointed, the enemy

0: What includes that understanding and revelation given unto us by the Holy Spirit is suffrage. And the Bible says that we're not only called to believe on the Lord, but we're also called to suffer for his namesake. And I got to say, friends, that is the hard part about this walk. You just don't know what direction you're going to be attacked from. And the enemy knows exactly where to go. But I'll tell you what, the Lord is undermining him when you belong to him at every given step. Had they known, they would not have crucified the Lord of glory. And when you look at those that belong to the Lord, when he said, touch not mine anointed, he said, tell the righteous that it'll be well with them. Listen to me, people, being encouraged. Tell the righteous that are in Christ that it will be well with them, regardless of what situation or scenario that they're in. And I want to say this. Do you remember when the children of Israel were coming out of the promised land? Or I'm sorry, out of Egypt into the promised land again? I correct myself. Isn't it interesting that when they were out and about and they were under attack by the enemies, what we need to pay attention to is there was something called a Goshen. And I'm talking about on an individual basis throughout the land, and I'm also talking about on a corporate level throughout the country. If you are in the will of God, you are in a Goshen. That is the safest place to be in the world, though it's the hardest place to be in the world. Hey, folks, it's a righteous thing with the Lord to recompense tribulation unto those that trouble the righteous. Remember, all politics, all of your enemies that are aimed at those that are in Christ Jesus, they are setting themselves up for self-destruction. They will fall into the pit that they themselves have dug. And folks, and again, I'm just talking about this applies to the good, the bad, the indifferent. It matters not. Just make sure that you're in Christ, not outside of him, so the wrath of God doesn't abide upon you. The fact of the matter is, when the blood is upon you, the blood of Christ, because we've been redeemed through the blood of the Lamb and the word of our testimony, we need to understand again that is the safest place to be, regardless of how bad it looks with our eyes. Okay? And I'm saying for that very fact that I want people to be encouraged concerning what's going on. But let me wrap this up and go full circle here real quick. To those that, again, that talk the direction of the enemy they said that they have, it's interesting how they parrot that conversation. These are the ones that are saying, again, I've said it a million times, they're the ones that say there's nothing we can do about it. But in fact, under judgment, if you see those people, you'll see that they have no problem taking the time to serve their idols that the Lord will judge. Isn't that interesting? They say we have no hope. But look what they spend their time on. Look what they spend their money on. Look where they put all their efforts. Friends, it's under their idols, and it's not the living God. Folks, that's a scary place to be, but I'll tell you what, that's where America is at today, without a question of a doubt. But listen to these people. These are called the good people. These are called the unspoken majority of Americans. They talk just like the enemy. They talk just like the enemy. They give all power over to the enemy, and if it wasn't true, then why am I having to bring this information to you today? Okay? Why do I have to bring this information? Because the people still haven't dealt with it. It tells us in 2 Corinthians 4:13, and I'm talking about those that don't carry the conversation that belongeth unto us in Christ. We having the spirit of faith, according as it is written, I believed, and therefore have I spoken. We also believe, and therefore speak. It shows you what they really believe, and it's not the Lord. And it's not the Lord. How contrary to the fathers of the faith on so many different levels. Let me bring you to the next point concerning what, again, is going on in your country. You guys all the well know in the state of Minnesota here, and again, it's happening all across the boards. You know all that fraud that's being exposed right now? Minnesota, New York, Texas. You know the states, right? Ohio's another one of them. Michigan's another one. You know all that money that's been defrauded by the Muslims that are being exposed for the fraud? It's interesting that we're being told that those individuals actually did the deed, that they're being brought to justice, only to find out, friends, that they're not being brought to justice. Listen to this.
1: Over 300 people. We've won 300 Medicaid fraud convictions. We've prosecuted and convicted over 300 people.
2: Minnesota.
0: This guy is a clown.
2: Frequently touts his office's record on prosecuting Medicaid fraud. But our analysis of those cases found defendants charged with felony-level fraud are walking away with lesser charges on their record. This is happening in cases where a defendant pleads
0: guilty. So in other words, if they're walking away, we're being told by this scoundrel, Keith Ellison, that was not voted in by the people, that he has prosecuted over 300 people.

0: And what they're finding is it's not true at all. And I also want you to consider nobody in the current administration has been held accountable for overseeing this fraud, though they've been called out by whistleblowers to the equivalence of over 400 eyewitnesses that oversaw the crimes of the fraudsters that have not been to date prosecuted for their crimes. They're just using the Somalians, folks, and they're kicking them under the bus right now just to get all eyes off of themselves. And then when we begin to check them out concerning who they have prosecuted, who they have fired, we find out what they're telling us once again is just the opposite of what they're saying. Matthew 7:16-20. But again, listen to this. I'm surprised some of this stuff is going on in Minnesota, and I am paying attention to this concerning a bird's eye view as to how this is being played out, because I understand that our sin is before God, and until America repents, this is going to continue on, because it's the Lord that's bringing the judgment, okay? But again, listen carefully concerning this scoundrel in Minnesota. He's got no credibility. I just want to make clear, no credibility at all. Nobody voted this guy in except those that are profiting from his fraud, okay? But listen to this again concerning what he's saying and what he's being exposed for.
1: Over 300 people. We've won 300 Medicaid fraud convictions. We've prosecuted and convicted over 300 people.
2: Minnesota Attorney General Keith Ellison frequently touts his office's record on prosecuting Medicaid fraud. But our analysis of those cases found defendants charged with felony-level fraud are walking away with lesser charges on their record. This is happening in cases where a defendant pleads guilty, the person is put on probation, they complete their probation, and then the felony is knocked down to a misdemeanor. In dozens of cases we analyze, convicted fraudsters had their criminal conviction dismissed entirely after probation.
3: It's as if there had been no criminal prosecution at all.
2: In a recent interview, I asked Attorney General Ellison about that system and if he believes it's working to hold people accountable.
1: The person was charged, was brought into the court system, had to maybe make several court appearances, had to plead guilty to criminal wrongdoing. It is a serious consequence. It is life ruining to be charged with Medicaid fraud, even if you somehow manage to complete probation without a permanent felony.
0: So you have the mainstream media calling this scoundrel out. Isn't that insane? Oh, here, let me show you something and listen carefully. In the state of Minnesota, again, just rest assured, folks, these are problems you can't run from. It's coming to you. You can run, but you cannot hide. Rest assured. But in Minnesota, and again, those states that I continuously highlight across the country, and I'm sure I've missed probably 30 of them, because you are being sold out by the said governors and the mayors throughout the United States of America, because you sit there and you allow them to do it. In the state of Minnesota, over the last couple days, they found a bunch of Somali teens, gangs, tribal gangs, which are only living out there, bringing the culture with them, friends, that they said that they needed asylum from. And again, you can't make it up. But I want you to see this and listen carefully. You're going to hear a bunch of gunshots, and these are a bunch of teenage Somali gangs. Okay, this is how you upend nations. Okay, you use the law against the law. This is what the devil does. Okay, he's the accuser, is what he is, and what he does is he uses the law against the law. And when I say their law, it's really not a law. They're just trying to systematically play the victim while they get you to play sympathy for the devil so they can overthrow who you are. I'll come right back to this on the other side as to what's going on. 100 shots fired in the Twin Cities neighborhood tied to Somali gangs, friends. We'll be right back. Bishop Hall famously stated, "Do you desire the grace of the Spirit? Go to your Lord's anointing. Do you seek holiness? Go to his example. Do you desire pardon of sin? Look to his blood. Do you need mortification of sin? Look to his crucifixion. Do you need to be buried to the world? Go to his tomb. Do you want to feel the fullness of heavenly life? Behold his resurrection. Would you rise above the world? Mark his ascension. Would you contemplate heavenly things? Remember his sitting at the right hand of God, and know that he has raised him up together and made us sit together in heavenly places."
4: 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If you are looking for a church that preaches the truth without compromise from the inherent Word of God and the power of the Holy Spirit, then look no further than joining us every Sunday at 9 a.m. Central Time on the Sons of Liberty Radio, live on Rumble.
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0: Okay, so the religion of peace wants you to know what's going on here. And again, I'm talking about those that are not here to assimilate. So buckle up. Just what's going on in Minnesota. They play the victim while they attack, just like the sodomites do, just like the communists do. It's a tactic. It's a communist tactic. They play the victim while they attack the system in order to overthrow the system. Okay, this is in Minnesota. Over 100 shots fired in Twin Cities neighborhood tied to Somali gangs. This is not isolated. This is coming to your backyard if you don't stand up and put a stop to it.
6: That's more than 100 rounds being fired in a residential neighborhood in Bloomington. On Harriet Avenue, this happened just after midnight, early Tuesday morning. This gunfire is some of the most insane I've seen in all my time reporting so far. I mean, it hit nearby homes where there are kids sleeping in their beds just feet away from where these shooters were standing. Bloomington police say one person
0: all
6: was hurt and they haven't made
0: into
6: any
0: into your
6: arrests
0: country
6: yet,
0: by your said representatives.
6: But they do say it's related to Somali gang activity. And here's the important part to note. I did ask, if you haven't arrested anyone, how do you know that it's related to Somali gangs that are moving around the Twin Cities metro right now? And they had a solid answer. They say that they are able to make these connections to different Somali gangs in the area because of social media posts. So in this case, someone posted that a gang had just shot up Bloomington. At this press conference I was at today was also the Eden Prairie and Edina police chiefs and the Hennepin County Sheriff.
0: These are the nicest part of Minnesota. They're the higher or the upper echelon, nicer parts of Minnesota that they're literally being imported and they're dropped off in these communities in hopes that they'll colonize. And then this is the fruit of what happened. So if you're wondering why they're being brought in, again, remember the history is that they're used as mercenaries. I'm talking about those that are not assimilating.
6: All came forward with incidents that had happened in their jurisdictions that they were able to tie to Somali gang activity, kind of the same way through social media mostly. The Hennepin County Sheriff says she's redirected two county task forces.
0: Okay, and
6: now
0: see what we're seeing in the state of Minnesota. It starts at the governor's office, who has what? He has Jelani Hussein in the state of Minnesota, who's head of care, and they are being used to buck the system. They got a Keith Ellison. His name is Keith X or Hakeem. Walls wants to bring in over 300% more Muslims. The lieutenant governor's just as guilty. The burqa wearing, whatever you want to call it. You have Ilhan Omar. This is all bought and paid for. Not one individual has been brought to justice. Now they're trying to convince the people in the state that we want to reelect them. Okay, that's just not the case. But here, now check this out. Now they just foiled a Mall of America terror plot. Guess who's behind this one?
7: A girl from Minnesota who allegedly was planning an ISIS-inspired mass shooting at the Mall of America later this month is in jail facing federal terrorism charges. Sheikh Dune Abdullahi Mohammed.
0: See, it's always the peasants on the bottom that are being used to the political agenda, but it's the politicians that are bringing them in. We already know Ilhan Omar's 5th District, friends, has the highest said ISIS recruiting level in the whole country. This shouldn't come as a surprise, but the question is why are they just being called out and not the politicians that are overseeing the operation? Same thing with Walls, same thing with Ellison, same thing with Lieutenant Governor. Folks, again, all installed to bring them in, to usher them in, to do the very things that they're doing today. Hey, folks, we're the government. They're our representatives. They are not representing our law. They're representing a foreign law, and they are empowering these individuals to overthrow the people. That's called being dispossessed, Deuteronomy 28, verse 43. I also want you to contemplate this, friends. Even in law enforcement, the law enforcement, they're going right along with it. So they're installing the chief of police in Minneapolis, completely despised by the police commissioner. Keith Ellison was completely denounced by the police commissioner. But again, they took it over the head of the people. They played the two-party system, and then they try to convince the people in the state that the people on the left that does not exist constitutionally voted them in. Nonsense. Nobody's going to vote this in. I continue on.
7: Was arrested yesterday after paying an undercover FBI agent $600 for a rifle, 4 magazines, and 200 rounds of live ammunition, according to an affidavit. The court papers say Mohammed was planning to carry out the attack at MOA on October 24th when it would be busy with a Hmong arts celebration. This is a text message exchange that shows Mohammed discussing buying guns
0: creating
7: and attacking
0: domestic
7: the Mall of America or Valley Fair around Christmas before he settled on the October date. He allegedly wanted to kill 30 to 60 people and said he chose the mall in part because he believed its owners were Jewish. The FBI.
0: Okay, now what's interesting about this is that's what I want to highlight, okay? We see what's going on. I want to play this, and then I want to show you one more thing right after that, because it is the Zionists that are using the Muslims as the mercenaries, not just in America, but throughout the world. They're using them as a broom, they said, to sweep away their political opposition. So don't pay attention, friends, as to who's being used so much as who's behind them, and then lay the axe to the root of the tree. Don't just sit there and deal with the branches on the tree, is what I'm trying to say to you. So after this was exposed in the state of Minnesota, listen to what the mainstream media gave voice to.
8: Is that Somali American youth were involved, and those responsible must be held accountable.
0: And those that are responsible must be held accountable. Okay, can't even barely speak English.
8: But those are also American youth.
0: But they're also American, so he starts to blame the American youth.
8: And raised all here.
0: And raised all here, educated here.
8: And grew up in our communities.
0: This
8: is not simply.
0: This is not simply a Somali
8: problem.
0: It's a youth violence.
8: It's a youth violence and gun violence problem.
0: There you have it. What did he do, friends? He just told you. Now, whose side is he on? Is he on the side of your law, or is he trying to use crime that they fail to condemn as the excuse to remove the guns? Does this sound American? Does this sound like that they're here to assimilate? Or does it mean, or does it sound like, friends, what they're trying to do is remove our law to put their law in place?
8: And we must address it together.
0: No, folks. Hey, listen, there's no Somali American. Hey, friends, there's no Japanese American. There's no Hmong American. There's no Mexican American. There's no Chinese American. Hey, folks, do you understand? We're all mutts here. But we've all assimilated the way that we're supposed to assimilate. And if we don't do that, they don't have a right to be here. They must be deported. And if they commit crimes, they must be held according to God's statutes and nothing less. Not man's, because we see how soft man has been on crime. Okay, now I wanted you to see this. Here's Texas governor who's condemning what's going on in the state of Minnesota. Okay, what is he doing? He's showing his allegiance to what? Zionist Israel, Rothschild Israel. When are people going to wake up that they're all sold out? This is, folks, instead of standing up against those that mean to infiltrate or to invade this country, they're actually, when you pull the curtain back, you're going to see that they are aiding and abetting these individuals to come into this country. Here, I got one more for you. This is Rubio, you know, Cocaine Rubio. He visits Jerusalem's Western Wall. You guys have all seen Ron DeSantis at the wall. You've seen him over there signing on to hate legislation. Hey, folks, they're using Muslims, and they're right behind them, and they're zeroing in on who we are. That's all you have to do is see who owns the networks, who's behind the networks, and you will understand perfectly. But again, this happens on the just permission of a just and a holy God because of the people's refusal to amend their ways. Now, I want to go back to this because I started out talking about how we're not supposed to make a league with foreigners. Okay, they're here to assimilate to our ways. What we're seeing is them coming here and them trying to demand that we assimilate to their ways. No, folks, that should be the first sign they're not here and they're not afforded asylum for the right reasons. They're here to conquer, right? Just ask them. But what I want you to hear is when you look at this, the anger of the Lord was hot against the people. Israel are the people of God, the Israel of God. He was angry with them for doing what he told them not to do. He said, these people have transgressed my covenant, which I commanded their fathers, and they have not listened to my voice. He said, I also will not henceforth drive out any from before them of the nations which Joshua left when he died, that through them now to us, the righteous in Christ, not my righteousness, but the righteousness of Christ. He said that through those that are doers of the word and not the hearers only. Here's the encouragement. We don't need a majority. We just need to put our face towards heaven, stay steadfast. That means fixed in direction, and understand that the history of the church is that our backs are up against the wall and our extremity demands the miraculous power of heaven on our behalf. And without fail, he sends it. Hebrews 11:32. Then he says that through them I may prove them whether they will keep the way of the Lord to walk therein, and their fathers did keep it or not. Okay? And then he said, verse 23, Judges 2, therefore the Lord left those nations without driving them out hastily. These issues are here to prove now the righteous. Neither delivered he them into the hand of Joshua. It's our opportunity.
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15: Often when there is dissent expressed in the United States against policies of the Israeli government, people here are called anti-Semitic. What is your response to that as an Israeli Jew?
16: Well, it's a trick. We always use it. When from Europe somebody is criticizing Israel, then we bring up the Holocaust. When in this country people are criticizing Israel, then they are anti-Semitic. And the organization is strong and has a lot of money. And the ties between Israel and the American Jewish establishment are very strong, and they are strong in this country. As you know, They have power, which it's okay. They are talented people, and they have power, money, and media, and other things. And their attitude is Israel, my country, right or wrong. The identification. And they are not ready to hear criticism. And it's very easy to blame people who criticize certain acts of the Israeli government as anti-Semitic, and to bring up the Holocaust and the suffering of the Jewish people. And that justifies everything we do to the Palestinians.
11: The implementation of the Federal Reserve System, the government has become vested in these bankers. And they get their money from the bankers. And so then they impose the tax on us, which makes us more slaves, makes it more difficult for us to survive, right? Giving them more profits. And now what's happened is that through the Federal Reserve System, the bankers have pretty much taken control of our government. It doesn't matter Republican and Democrat anymore, because they're both the same. Neither one of them are talking about shutting down the Federal Reserve System or stopping the payment of taxes, you know, or any of the big issues that face Americans, right? So I had a friend, Nick Rockefeller, okay, who was one of the Rockefeller family, and he, when I was running for governor of Nevada, he came to me, introduced himself to me through an attorney, and we became friends. We started talking about things. And I learned an awful lot from Mr. Rockefeller. And one of the things that we used to talk about was the ultimate plan of the banking industry, what they wanted to accomplish. And the goals of the banking industry, not just the Federal Reserve System, but the private banks in Germany and England, all over Italy, all over the world, they all work together. They're all central banks. And they're all part of the Communist Manifesto. You know, central banking is one of the major planks of the Communist Manifesto. We talk about America being a capitalistic country, but yet at the same time we have a central bank that plans everything for us, right? And the graduated income tax is another plank of the Communist Manifesto, right? So right there you have two major planks of the Communist Manifesto that have been brought in because of the Federal Reserve System, okay? So the ultimate goal that these people have in mind is the goal to create a one-world government run by the banking industry, run by the bankers, and they're doing it in sections. The European currency, the euro, and the European Constitution is one part of it. Now they're trying to do it in America with the North American Union, right? And they want to create a new currency called the Amero, right? And the whole agenda is to create a one-world government where everybody has an RFID chip implanted in them. All money is to be in those chips, right? There'll be no more cash. And this is given me straight from Rockefeller himself. This is what they want to accomplish. And all money will be in your chips. And so instead of having cash, anytime you have money in your chip, they can take out whatever they want to take out whenever they want to. If they say you owe us this much money in taxes, they just deduct it out of your chip digitally.
17: Total control.
11: And if you're like me or you, and you're protesting what they're doing, they can just turn off your chip. And you have nothing. You can't buy food. You can't do anything. It's total control of the people.
17: And that chip's connected to a database that has your purchasing records, what you do.
11: Everything. Everything is in there. You know? And so they want a one-world government controlled by them. Everybody being chipped, all your money in those chips, and they control the chips, and they control people, and you become a slave, you become a serf to these people. That's their goal, that's their intention.
18: All of what we can see happening in the world is part of greater plans called the Agenda 21, Agenda 2030, and Vision 2050. These are the United Nations plans to depopulate the planet from 7.5 billion down to 500 million and then rule humanity under a communist one-world government in the year 2030. This is what the globalists want. A world government will give the globalists absolute control over all of the world's resources and population.
19: Out of these troubled times, our fifth objective, a new world order, can emerge, and today that new world is struggling to be born. A world quite different from the one we've known. A world where the rule of law supplants the rule of the jungle.
20: The opportunity to forge for ourselves and for future generations a new world order. A world where the rule of law, not the law of the jungle, governs the conduct of nations. When we are successful, and we will be, we have a real chance at this new world order, an order in which a credible United Nations can use its peacekeeping role to fulfill the promise and vision of the UN's founders.
19: What is at stake is more than one small country. It is a big idea, a new world order, where diverse nations are drawn together in common cause to achieve the universal aspirations of mankind.
21: And that's why I wanted to speak to you today about the new world taking shape around us, about the prospects for a new world order now within our reach. In the coming weeks, I'll be talking in some detail about the possibility of a new world order emerging after the Cold War. But today, I want to discuss another aspect of that order. You see, as the Cold War drew to an end, we saw the possibilities of a new order in which nations work together. It refers to new ways of working with other nations to deter aggression and to achieve stability. As old threats recede, new threats emerge. The quest for the new world order is in part a challenge to keep the dangers of disorder at bay. We must build on the successes of Desert Storm to give new shape and momentum to this new world order. Only when this transformation is complete will we be able to take full measure of the opportunities presented by this new and evolving world order.
0: But it is the awareness itself that will drive the change. And one of the ways it will drive the change is through global governance and global agreements.
7: Now, much has been said by the Secretary of State and others about a new world order, about a defining moment in history. I have no doubt about the potential of this moment to be defining in terms of history. But that definition can be negative as well as positive. And how negative or positive it will be will depend on what kind of new world order we really create.
22: Never before has a new world order had to be assembled from so many different perceptions or on so global a scale.
23: The Great Seal of the United States. And that Great Seal of the United States has on it Novus Ordo Seclorum, a new order for the centuries, for the ages, forever.
24: There is a chance for the President of the United States to use this disaster to carry out what his father, a phrase his father used, I think, only once and hasn't been used since, and that is a new world order.
25: During the conflict with Saddam Hussein, which he handled so superbly in a short-term sense, he kept talking about a new world order. And then President Bush, at the end of that war, promised he would give four graduation addresses, four commencement addresses, describing that new world order and what America's role was going to be in it. Turned out he gave one of those addresses and canceled the other three and talked about something else. That's what, because they weren't.
26: And this present window of opportunity, during which a truly peaceful and interdependent world order might be built, will not be here for open for too long.
20: It's past the point of talking. We know historically that the global governance the sort of agenda to these issues is very hard to try and is with all the best intentions, it's very hard to actually activate. We're seeing that right now. We're seeing a lot of fragmentation going on in Copenhagen, a lot of different agendas pulling in different directions.
19: These measures are enacted, and we continue to move forward with the G20 process. We will have the kind of global governance that is necessary to ensure the stability and transparency of markets in a way that gives us the benefits of a globalized market economy without the enormous risks
1: that
2: standing there with my people, they were bombed, and I was just target like them. And as elected president, official in charge of their protection, I couldn't do anything about it. But the point here is, it's not about me, it's about the idea of freedom. It's about the future of the whole region. It's about the future of Europe and a new world order.
3: The transatlantic partnership was never just the foundation of our security. It was the foundation of our way of life. It was forged in experience of the most bitter and anguished kind. Out of it came a new Europe, a new world order, a new consensus as to how life should and could be lived. The pieces are in flux. Soon they will settle again. Before they do, let us reorder this world around us.
4: I think the new world order is emerging, and with it the foundations of a new and progressive era of international cooperation. We have resolved that from today, we will together manage the process of globalization to secure responsibility from all and fairness to all. And we've agreed that in doing so, we will build a more sustainable and more open and a fairer global society.
5: Realizes what I believe is our destiny of success in this new world order. So, in conclusion, ladies and gentlemen, a new world is emerging. It is a new world order with significantly different and radically new challenges.
6: Maybe some people dreamt of at that conference back in Bournemouth when it looked as if maybe history would end, that liberal democracy would triumph, that free market economics would slowly progress, and we'd have a new world order.
8: Tim, what do you think America's place in the new world order should be? It's always been seen as the global policeman. But as you said before, you know, it's hard to see with all these military conflicts where the winner and loser lies. What should America be doing globally?
27: I think the global policeman should be the United Nations.
28: What sort of a financial deal should Obama be seeking to strike when he travels to China next month?
29: No, I think this would be the time, because you really need to bring China into the creation of a new world order, financial world order.
30: What do you think the most important thing is for Barack Obama? Obviously, you're here to talk about the anniversary for U.S.-China diplomatic relations, but if you had to say this is going to be the country or the conflict or the place that will define the Obama administration, what would it be?
31: The president-elect is coming into office at a moment when there are upheavals in many parts of the world simultaneously. You have India, Pakistan, jihadist movement. So he can't really say there is one problem, that it's the most important one. But he can give a new impetus to American foreign policy, partly because the reception of him is so extraordinary around the world. I think his task will be to develop an overall strategy for America in this period, when really a new world order can be created. It's a great opportunity. It isn't just a crisis. There's a need for a new world order, but it has different characteristics in different parts of the world.
32: The affirmative task we have now is to actually create a new world order, because the global order is changing again. And the institutions and the rules that worked so well in the post-World War II era for decades, they need to be strengthened.
33: So let's leave them something to think about as they go home. Let them go home and say, Mr. Soros said, here are three things we can do, simply. One?
34: Well, deal with the mortgage problem, reduce foreclosures, recapitalize the banks, and then work on a better world order where we work together to resolve problems that confront humanity, like global warming.
35: At its core, Agenda 21 is about control. Control over land, natural resources, and entire populations. It seeks to control the air by regulation of carbon emissions, the ground by sustainable development, and the sea through environmental regulations. Officially stated, Agenda 21 is a comprehensive plan of action to be taken globally, nationally, and locally by organizations of the United Nations system, governments, and major groups in every area in which human impacts on the environment. Because being human will always have an impact on the environment, Agenda 21 paves the way for extraordinary UN control. When you boil it down, there are 9 basic tenets of Agenda 21. Move citizens off private land and into urban housing. Create vast wilderness spaces inhabited by large carnivores. Eliminate cars and create walkable cities. Support chosen private businesses with public funds for sustainable development. Make policy decisions that favor the greater good over individuals. Drastically reduce the use of power, water, and anything else that creates carbon pollution. Use bureaucracies to make sweeping decisions outside of democratic processes. Increase taxes, fees, and regulations. And finally, implement policies meant to incentivize a reduced population.
0: The world today has 6.8 billion people. That's headed up to about 9 billion. Now, if we do a really great job on new vaccines, healthcare, reproductive health services, we could lower that by perhaps 10 or 15%.
35: Controlling our every impact on the environment means controlling every aspect of our lives. What we eat, how we travel, where we live, how we live. But no is still an option.
1: Let me say one thing about choice. There is no real choice. They say freedom of choice. You're given an illusion of choice. Americans are meant to feel free by the exercise of meaningless choices.
7: And we will make America great again.
9: And when we do, America will be greater than ever.
10: But here in America, where there's supposed to be free choice, there's less choice. If Americans ever come to the conclusion that there's not much difference between Republicans and Democrats, and they never include alternative choices in the coverage, the Americans really aren't exposed to a true choice. So we really have to fight.
11: Former CIA operative, head of the Bin Laden tracking unit, Michael Schur. Michael, both the British and the United States have reportedly made it very clear to Israel they would prefer that there be no military action taken. What are your thoughts?
12: Well, we're at least in the United States, we're pretty helpless. If the Israelis attack Iran, the power of AIPAC and the lobby here, they own the Congress, will lead to our support for whatever the Israelis do, I think.
13: Well, every candidate for Congress at that time had a pledge. They were given a pledge to sign. And I was new on the scene. And so the pledge had Jerusalem as the capital city.
7: The eternal capital of the Jewish people, Jerusalem.
13: The military superiority of Israel.
14: American Congress people have to sign this pledge.
13: Yes, you sign the pledge. If you don't sign the pledge, you don't get money. So, for example, it was almost like water torture for me. My parents observed this. I would get a call, and the person on the other end of the phone would say, I want to do a fundraiser for you. And then we would get into the planning. I would get really excited because, of course, you have to have money in order to run a campaign. And then 2 weeks, 3 weeks into the planning, they would say, did you sign the pledge? And then I would say, no, I didn't sign the pledge. And then my fundraiser would go kaput.
15: I'm saying this to you right now. Israel gets approximately $15 billion a year from the American taxpayers. That $15 billion is $30,000 for every man, woman, and child. And people in my district are losing their pension benefits. And I can't understand this, why no one in Congress is raising their voice. And the reason is very simple. This may be you don't want to hear, I don't know. And I certainly don't want to hurt you on your show. You have one of the best. You're fair. But I believe that Israel has a powerful stranglehold on the American government. They control both members of the House and the Senate. They have us involved in wars of which we have little or no interest.
2: Our children are coming back in body bags. Our nation is bankrupt over these wars. And if you open your mouth, you get targeted. And if they don't beat you at the poll, they'll put you in prison. They're controlling much of our foreign policy. They're influencing much of our domestic policy. Wolfowitz, as Undersecretary of Defense, manipulated President Bush, number two, back into Iraq. They pushed definitely to try and get Bush before he left to move into Iran. We're conducting an expansionist policy of Israel, and everybody's afraid to say it. They control much of the media. They control much of the commerce of the country. And they control powerfully both bodies of the Congress. They own the Congress.
3: Are you an anti-Semite?
2: No, I'm not. That's exactly what they're going to say. And I expect that. What I am is an American. You see, I think America comes first. And we have a one-sided foreign policy in the Mideast. And we've alienated Arabs who have no way of fighting. So what they've done, and I predicted this on the House floor, is they would export violence to America. And they have. They have no other way to fight. Greta, I'm saying this. America is in danger if America doesn't take back the government without foreign influence.
3: I went into the State Department Near East section and found there was not one single Palestinian, not one single Muslim, religious, Saudi, you know, Jordanian, not one Christian Protestant, not one Roman Catholic, not one plain old American, whatever, from Cornpone. Every single person in all of those offices were either Zionist, Israelis, whatever, and they had pictures all over the wall of Israel, Israel, Israel. They had magazines, Israel Today. You know, I was given a copy of one. And there were yarmulkes, you know, and the Israeli writing. In other words, and I asked one of the women after having gone through about, you know, four or five of these offices, I said, because I was pretending like I really, you know, wanted, I was just kind of wanting to know where the Palestinian office was, you know. She said, well, we handle all of that.
4: And this is the State Department, the
3: Near East, the part that handles Israel, Jordan, all of these.
4: Egypt?
3: Yeah, the Near East section. Yeah.
4: It was just totally dominated by Israeli.
3: Totally. Mm-hmm. And at that time, the spokesman, I can't remember his name, he was a Zionist, the spokesman for the whole State Department.
5: I have the high privilege and distinct honor of presenting to you the Prime Minister of Israel, His Excellency Benjamin Netanyahu.
6: The world has gone mad. There is no morals, there is no loyalty, there is no nothing. Everyone just do what you can, listen to the government, follow everybody like sheep, be brainwashed by all the Zionist Jewish people who own all the banks, all the papers, all the TV stations. Be brainwashed by all.
16: At a 1991 closed-door meeting of fellow internationalists, billionaire and former CFR chairman David Rockefeller praised his media allies, but his confidence that his words would not leave the room was later broken.
17: We are grateful to the Washington Post, the New York Times, Time Magazine, and other publications whose directors have attended our meetings and respected their promises of discretion for almost 40 years. It would have been impossible for us to develop our plan for the world if we had been subject to the bright lights of publicity. But the world is now more sophisticated and prepared to march toward a world government.
16: That these men aim to create a world system of financial control in private hands, able to dominate the political system of each country and the economy of the world as a whole. In short, they seek total and quiet control of the entire world.
18: But we have to put our money where our mouths are.
8: And we can only realize the promise of this institution's founding to replace the ravages of war with cooperation if powerful nations, like my own, accept constraints. Sometimes I'm criticized in my own country for professing a belief in international norms and multilateral institutions, but I am convinced that in the long run, giving up some freedom of action, not giving up our ability to protect ourselves or pursue our core interests, but binding ourselves to international rules over the long term enhances our security.
18: Out of all the groups, the most important one by a mile was the English Defence League, British Freedom Party. That was a serious, systematic, hugely funded effort by a section of the ruling elite, by this Zionist neocon clique, to dominate, to simply take over nationalism and turn it into their tool to encourage the white working class to go and fight their wars, and so that when the banking collapse comes, people are looking in the wrong direction instead of the real culprits. This party, we were approached. I was approached. We were offered money from the United States, and all they wanted was two things. They only wanted us to concentrate on Islam, and I yield to no one in my criticism of Islam and grooming. I put my neck on the line. Many of you have put your neck on the line as well. But it's not the only problem. And they wanted us only to focus on that, and it only came with one other thing. They wanted us to drop our criticism of the banking system. Those were the only two things. We had to concentrate on talking about Muslims, and we had to drop our criticism of the international banking system.
19: 1984 is, I believe, a quite terrifying masterpiece. So terrifying, in fact, I don't think I should like to read another like it.
20: I'm not absolutely dissatisfied with it. I think it is a good idea, but the execution would have been better if I had not been under the influence of TB when I wrote it.
19: You once claimed that you have an ability to face unpleasant facts. Is that what you've demonstrated in 1984 by drawing an accurate portrait of the future?
20: I think that allowing for the book being, after all, a parody, something like 1984 could actually happen. This is the direction the world is going in at the present time. In our world, there will be no emotions except fear, rage, triumph, and self-abasement. The sex instinct will be eradicated. There will be no loyalty except loyalty to the party. But always, there will be the intoxication of power. Always, at every moment, there will be the thrill of victory, the sensation of trampling on an enemy who is helpless. If you want a picture of the future, imagine a boot stamping on a human face forever. The moral to be drawn from is a simple one. Don't let it happen. It depends on you.
21: Yes, equality. Let's all be the same. Let's open the floodgates. Let's give away our nationality that our ancestors worked so hard for. It's only the concept of equality, the beautiful concept of absolute human sameness, that can allow this to happen. And so if you want to fight Islam, you have to hit it at the core. And the core is this egalitarian concept, fronted by diversity, inclusion. It installs into the hearts of those who believe it a revenge complex. People who believe that all white people are responsible for all atrocity and repression in the past, and therefore must give up their nationality as payment for their atrocities. In the simplicity of this worldview lies its charm. It's so easy to understand. It puts a split right down the middle. You're either with these people or against them. You're either an anti-racist or a racist. These people, like a clique, spread themselves throughout our society. They aim at positions in journalism, their governments inside the organs of influence, inside media, politics, education, especially moulding the minds of our children. Once they get in there, they burrow themselves in deep like this. Like an aggressive cancer, they spread themselves. These people must be expurgated from our schools, from our media, like venom from a snake bite, taken out. You cannot help them. You cannot change them.
0: True diversity comes from the realization that we are all different, and that these differences is what makes the world beautiful, makes it a beautiful place to live in. The different seasons, the different colors, the different grasses, the different birds. Thousands and thousands of species of birds. If there was just seagulls around, it would be quite boring. If we were all one gray blob, our life would be boring. Why would we travel? If Italy wasn't Italy, why would we travel to Italy? You're a nationalist because you understand these things to be true. You're a nationalist because you oppose this globalization, communist, one world, one nation, one people, fake reality. You're a nationalist because you're a realist, because you understand that we all have these differences. It doesn't make one group better than the other, per se. But it just means that in order to preserve the beauty of the world, pushing us all together is not going to make that a thing, not going to make peace come. We have to work in the confines of nature, and nature says that we're different, and we're beautiful in our differences. I'm this way because I am, and that's a great thing. And you're the way that you are because of the way that the earth made you. You're a nationalist because you understand that all of the diverse peoples of the earth have a right to a positive, self-actualizing self-realization and a deep-rooted sense of identity, sense of belonging. That each people has a right to their own self-actualization, their own destiny. And what this means is a Japanese Japan, an English England, and a Tibetan Tibet. What this means is that each of us has this identity, has a homeland, and has our own sense of belonging. And a true cooperation, a true international cooperation between the nations can only come when we realize this truth, when we realize that we are different. That doesn't mean that we can't work together. But it means that we have to realize these differences.
1: So the question is, how do we maintain true diversity? Think of it this way. If you take all the colors and mix them into one, it becomes a blah, yucky color. But if you keep the colors separate, they are vibrant and unique. In order for all people in the world to remain unique, it requires separation. And the truth is, the majority of people want to be with people who are like them. When I go to Japan, I want to see Japanese people, or Polish in Poland. It's because they've been separate that they've become a distinct group, with their own culture and look. It's the isolation which has allowed them to form a harmonious group identity and flourish. Their ethnicity, culture, and spirituality are all intertwined, part of a whole that makes up the nation. The world is made up of unique, separate nations. A nation is a tribe of people who share ancestry, history, and culture. Each distinct tribe with their own language, ethnicity, and customs makes up the world's diversity. That is a wonderful thing. It is true diversity. So the next time someone tells you, a white person, that you need diversity, say, no thanks. We have all the diversity we need.
22: Black people must
23: Sir,
22: do something for themselves and not always beg white people to move in the neighborhoods, but clean their own neighborhoods. And another thing, when you say integration,
9: it comes on in a marriage too, right? All
10: right,
9: been together.
10: Right, sure.
9: And I'm sure no intelligent white person watching this show, or no intelligent white man in his or her right white mind, want black boys and black girls marrying their white sons and daughters, and in return introducing their grandchildren as half brown, kinky haired black people.
10: What I'm trying to say is this.
9: You don't have it. You're a liar.
10: That's not true.
9: Why would you want to be?

0: birds. They all are birds, but they got different cultures. The eagles like to hang out in the mountains. The buzzard like to fly around the desert.
1: Well,
0: the bluebird like to fly around the trees and the grass.
1: Problems a buzzard making with a sparrow, wouldn't it?
0: What?
1: The bird.
0: Right, right. And we have the problems too. I don't see no black and white couples in England or America walking around proud holding their children.
1: That's because society...
0: And going out.
1: That's society's fault. Well,
0: life is too short for me to be really catching hell for something like that. I'd rather go and be my own. I have a beautiful daughter, beautiful wife. They look like me. We're all happy, and I don't have no trouble. I ain't that much in love with no woman to go through all that hell. Ain't no one woman that good. You understand?
1: I understand, yeah. I do understand. I understand. I think it's sad that
0: it ain't sad because I want my child to look like me. Every intelligent person wants his child to look like him. I'm sad because I want to blot out my race and lose my beautiful identity. Chinese love Chinese. They love the little slanted out pretty brown skinned baby. Pakistanis love their culture. Jewish people love their culture. A lot of Catholics, they want to know the Catholics. They want the religion to stay the same. Who want to spot up yourself and kill your race? You are hate of your people if you don't understand who you are. No woman on this whole earth, not even a black woman in modern countries, can feed me and cook for me and socialize and talk to me like my American black woman. No woman, at last it's a white woman, can really identify with me and my feelings and the way I act and the way I talk. And you think there's no Chinese man and give him a Puerto Rican woman and holler about we in love and we emotionally in love and physically, but really they're not happy because she's gonna listen to Puerto Rican music, he's gonna listen to Chinese music. And they're gonna be clashing all the time. It's just nature. You can do what you want, but it's nature to want to be with your own. I wanna be with mine. I love my people. That's all. I hate nobody.
2: The way people are being indoctrinated now to think that whites are responsible for everything that's ever gone wrong for non-whites anywhere in the world, any time in history, just as in Israel, Israelis have a right to maintain a Jewish minority. In Japan, the Japanese have the right to maintain a Japanese majority. It's the same for Nigerians. It's the same for practically every non-white country. It's only France, for example. If the French wish to remain a majority, they're somehow capable. Likewise, what is wrong with white Americans wanting their people, European stock, to remain a majority in the United States? We never voted to be dispossessed. We never voted to be swapped out and replaced by another people. This, to me, is a great project. What's happening in the United States today is a peaceful country, a non-military country, which, by a part of America, has the power to stop. But I've been psychologically disabled, and I'm unable to say, no, sorry, this is a country that our ancestors built for us. Whites are unable to say that, and unless they are able to retrieve that capacity, they will be essentially shoved aside by others who have a very good sense of their own. Renegade Radio! I'm the same thing as happening

0: He's so big.
1: Yeah, yeah.
0: He doesn't want to move.
2: Hello.
3: Hello.
1: Und.
0: Now,
1: und wie?
0: The lion comes, they stop messing.
1: Und wie talk?
0: Biting his tail, biting his
1: Und
0: hands.
1: Wie talk about?
0: He doesn't do anything.
1: What will we talk about today?
0: The lioness. She starts messing. Coming on, making trouble. Still, nothing. Now, the other animals, they notice this. They start to move in.

0: jackals.
1: Text her line.
0: Venus.
1: Bring her again.
0: Mark an animal, laugh an animal. Thing of his toes, and eat the food that's in his domain. They do this. And they get closer and closer and bolder and bolder. So one day, that lion gets up and tears the shit out of everybody.
1: Yeah, keep on listening, Dan. Keep on listening, Dan.
2: Governments, money, press, television, all the new forces are used against us.
1: Oh, here's a good one. Here's some good background music for Europa.
2: You say it against them. I'm so there. You're quite right to feel that. And I don't underrate them, but I don't despair. I think you're going to live your life. And you shouldn't despair. Darkness. Because you, like I, have read something of history. You know something of our record and the achievement of the European. And dark as this hour is, it's no darker, it's not as dark as some of the hours you've known in European history. I read when everything was cowardice, treachery, and betrayal. And when the Saracen hordes from far outside Europe swept right up.

0: civilization, the glory of its achievement, almost the immortal name.
1: And they stood firm, they faced it, they came together, and more rallied to their standards, and those hordes were thrown back again and again and again. A European in triumph, because the will of Europe still endured. Of course, but it can happen again. We've got other forces against us. Not those particular forces, but the power of money, the power of press in some hands. Which governments wield today, far more forces of corruption and oppression than have ever been in the hands of government at all. Despite all that, a democracy and a freedom as we

0: Some 20 months ago, as I speak tonight, to bring together the best as we saw them, the Europeans, to get them to take decisions together, to decide on the policy which I have described tonight, that they would act and do these things together. First great step, off the lap, the usual trouble, the difficulty, the struggle to move forward, always in human affairs, the same story, but willpower, endurance, and above all, faith and belief. Overcomes all. Nothing matters so much as awakening our own people. Or as I labor in other lands with other friends and comrades of ours into this immense concern, which is going to be Europe and is going to
1: be beer is good. Beer is good.
0: My friend, it's an immense
1: responsibility. Beer is good. Beer is good.
0: You remember that always.

0: will be a matter of honor and of veneration for generations to come. I could not ask to live at any other moment of history than this, because never has mankind, never has the human species been confronted with such possibilities, with such choices of disaster.
1: Fear is good. Fear is good. Fear is good. Fear is good. Fear is good. Fear is good. Fear is good. Fear is good.
2: Let's go drink some beer. Again. Dino? Hello? Oh, say it again. I'm sorry. Go ahead. I didn't hear you. Now you're turned on. Go ahead.
3: Yeah, I'm on my way in. I'm very prepared for this show today. I have a list.
2: All right.
3: And the
2: entire radio audience is hearing every word.
3: I'm on my way in to Fake News Friday. I have a list for you people today. You think there's a lot of good-hearted, beautiful, generous, kind people out there? Well, the fact of the matter is, their public image is different from what we know about them.
2: Absolutely. Well, hey, guess what?
3: Today's Fake News
2: Friday. Hey, I have some dragon's milk sitting next to your chair.
3: Oh, no, not today.
2: Oh, one dragon's milk won't hurt.
3: Well, maybe. We'll see.
2: One dragon's milk, two dragon's milk. There's no bottles of Jack here. You'll be all right.
3: Yeah, we'll be good, man. Me, Jason, Casey, and all of you. Let's do it.
2: Yeah, 877-536-30. We have people calling in for the music on the top of Europa, so it's a good start. And Dino, coincidentally, I went and got my song list, after I talked to you. First song up. Typo Negative.
3: Yeah.
2: We hate everyone.
3: Yeah. That's right. James Hetfield in studio, hour two.
2: All right, Dean. I'm going to go back to sound check, and I guess you'll be here about in a few minutes, I guess.
3: That's right. And Lars Ulrich said he's not coming in as long as James is there.
2: Yeah.
3: All right, talk to you soon.
2: Couple of puds. All right. I'll see you, man.
3: Bye.
2: Bye. Put it back on, Jack.
4: With you. After doing some research on this, I found out, and this is my opinion,
5: and I found out too,
4: that it was these liars.
5: Liar, a liar.
4: Deceivers.
5: Deceivers.
4: That Adolf Hitler was trying to cleanse the world of.
5: Kill them. Kill them all.
4: That's just my little humble opinion.
5: Kill the killers.
4: Now, I know a lot of folks who hear this ain't gonna like what I'm saying. I really don't give a damn. My job is to tell you the truth, like it or not. If you don't like it, do what you feel you gotta do. But I'm gonna tell it.
5: Yeah, tell
4: it.
5: I care what you're saying, but it sounds really good because you have passion.
4: By telling them the truth that they didn't want told.
5: Brother Jason on the microphone. I get ya. Jason Christ, superstar. Lord Jason on the microphone. Thanks to Jack, I am a lord. Without Jack, I would not have such title. It's all Jack's fault that I am Lord Jason. You made me a lord. This music's great. Do it when you hear music like this. You hear this kind of cool music. You know, it's kind of inspirational. It makes you want to add a little bit of this.

don't. 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

0: dramatic, ultra close up.
1: The slogan of his land, and he'll fight until it's finished, and there's no one left to stand. He'll keep the red flag flying, no hammer black and blue. For he's getting more than he bargained for, that fat friend of the Jew. So keep your chins up, one and all, and remember what I say. If Britons were to Britain through, they'd send that man away. Who is that man with the big cigar? He's here, he's there, he's everywhere.
0: I'm looking at you, Dino. I'm looking at you, Dino. I'm looking at you. I bet you never thought my face could get that big.

0: Yeah, oh yeah, we've been live the whole time.
1: That's the wrong level.
0: We got a whole zero people looking at ultra close up.
2: That's gonna change. Ofenia Rocha Line 3. 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
4: High school reunion of my senior class. They're all talking about their children, wives, and career paths. 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I call this beauty the Wang Trade Center. It gets hit by penis planes on the live of the schlong timber. And never forget, better yet, always remember. Not a single penis plane hit Tallywhacker 7 ever. Jizz fuel cannot melt steel boners, but insurance paid off double to their builder balls owner. I know that was a sophomoric rhyme, but that is not all that I'm doing with the years of my prime.
5: Gentlemen, welcome to Fight Club. The first rule of Fight Club is, you do not talk about Fight Club. The second rule of Fight Club is, you do not talk about Fight Club. Third rule of Fight Club, someone yells stop, goes limp, taps out, the fight is over. Fourth rule, only two guys to a fight. Fifth rule, one fight at a time, fellas. Sixth rule, no shirts, no shoes.
2: Yeah.
5: Seventh rule, fights will go on as long as they have to. And the eighth and final rule, if this is your first night at Fight Club, you have to fight.
6: This kid from work, Rick.
7: 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If you are listening to Fake News Friday, we assume you are drinking and are giving the listening audience a welcoming listening experience.
2: Hey, you do a dragon's milk. That'll make it taste better. Have Jack try it. I want Jack to try it.
8: Jack, come try a dragon's milk.
2: I don't want to have the whole thing. I want you to drink most of it.
8: Well, I got two here, so you can have one.
9: I don't have to tell you things are bad. Everybody knows things are bad. It's a depression.
8: All right.
9: Everybody's out of work or scared of losing their job.
8: Are we on the air?
2: Come on, Dino, go fuzzy.
9: Dollar buys a nickel worth.
8: We're asking
9: going
8: questions that nobody asks on the show today.
9: Punks are running wild in the street, and there's nobody anywhere. So
2: Jack, lots of videos for lots of stuff, all right?
9: We know the air is unfit to breathe, and our food is unfit to eat. We sit watching our TVs while some local newscaster tells us that today we had 15 homicides and 63 violent crimes, as if that's the way it's supposed to be. We know things are bad, worse than bad. They're crazy. It's like everything everywhere is going crazy, so we don't go out anymore. We sit in the house, and slowly the world we're living in is getting smaller. And all we say is, please, at least leave us alone in our living rooms. Let me have my toaster and my TV and my steel-belted radios, and I won't say anything. Just leave us alone. Well, I'm not going to leave you alone. I want you to get mad. I don't want you to protest. I don't want you to riot. I don't want you to write to your congressman because I wouldn't know what to tell you to write. I don't know what to do about the depression and the inflation and the Russians and the crime in the street. All I know is that first, you've got to get mad. You've got to say, I'm a human being. God damn it. My life has value. So, I want you to get up now.
2: Yes.
9: I want all of you to get up
2: get
9: out
2: up.
9: Of your chairs.
2: 877.
9: I want you to get up right
2: 536-1360.
9: Now.
2: 536-1360. Get up and call
9: open
2: it.
9: And stick
2: call
9: your
2: it.
9: Head out and
2: stick
9: yell.
2: Stick your head into Fake News Friday and say,
9: I'm as mad as hell.
10: Here come the people. We got some people coming up.
2: I'm mad as hell.
10: Rumble, rumble.
2: I chimed in with AI.
8: Jack, come get a dragon's milk, man.
2: Dino's hat is,
8: I'm only gonna have one, so take this one. Hurry up before somebody else breaks it.
2: First song, Fake News Friday. Typo negative.
8: Typo negative.
2: Hey, we hate everyone. Hey, by the way, AI said your Y on your hat means yokel.
8: That's right.
2: You're a local yokel now.
8: That's right. Instead of the heretic that it really represents.
2: Point their fingers.
8: Jack, go get a beer.
11: Beer, Jack, beer. Need a beer?
2: He doesn't even have his headset on.
11: Dragon's milk. Jack. Dragon's milk. Typo negative. Dragon's milk.
2: He wants you to taste the dragon's milk.
8: Taste the dragon's milk. Drink from the dragon's milk.
2: Label braces.
12: want it clearer.
8: Yes.
12: Check the mirror.
8: Mike Ditka died today.
12: Don't care. Died today. Mike Ditka. Incredible. Big asshole.
8: Wow. Wow.
12: I saw a guy walking on the street just now. That guy is an asshole.
8: Jason, stop him.
12: And then I saw this lady pushing a baby in a buggy. That's an evil baby. What is she doing birthing such a thing?
8: What's wrong with you?
12: So you don't have to drink the whole thing.
8: Yes, he does. I have one right here.
12: You're drinking one and three quarters.
8: No, he's drinking that one. Jack,
12: is it good?
8: Go.
12: It's a dark beer. It's like, right. That's all you need. It's 11%. It's like two beers in a bottle. Oh. All right, take it. You gotta drink one though. Loose.
8: I will. Loose. I'm loose, man. Loose as a goose today.
12: I'm loose too.
8: That's not nice what you said about Mike Ditka.
12: Well, you know what?
8: We don't care who died today. That's Jason.
12: Even the Mike Ditka have to die
8: today.
12: About the same time as Dolly Parton.
8: Yeah.
12: What kind of queer thing is that?
8: Man.
12: It's almost like he was never a football coach.
8: Traded the entire draft for Ricky Williams one year.
12: Oh, Mike Ditka was a man.
8: Come on, Mike. You got to do better than 86, babe.
12: Jack, what's going on? I got a black square in the screen, huh?
8: Yeah, what's that all about?
12: Something's very wrong here.
8: Let's go, man. We're doing a good show for the people. The people want a great show today.
12: Increase record sales, drum.
13: My computer's very slow.
12: Check the...
13: It's barely working.
8: Jack said he's just
12: speed,
8: slow.
12: Speed test. Speed test. It's okay, because those people driving up I-25 don't need fast internet. All they have to do is turn the radio up, cut somebody off right now. Everybody on I-25 that's listening.
8: No.
12: Hit that gas pedal.
8: No.
12: Turn the turn signal on after you cut them off.
8: Don't do that.
12: Hit the gas, move over, and then hit the turn signal. You know what? If you want to do it right, hit the gas pedal. Pass that asshole.
8: Brigham Young was a heretic.
12: Cut into that lane. And then
8: Smith.
12: If you're going right, put the left turn signal on and you get in front of him.
8: No, why I like BYU, by the way.
12: For Yokel.
8: Yokel. University of Yokel.
12: You wear a Y hat, you're a Yokel. Everybody hates a Yokel.
8: Here we go, man. You're going to get a good show today. Oh, how convenient. Casey, before he's even arrived, has Mike Ditka's casket up here today. We got to call Walmart about caskets tonight. See if Casey can outdo us.
12: My understanding is it's a cremated Mike Ditka's body.
8: Already?
12: They lacquered him into his casket.
8: Oh!
12: There's no body in there.
8: Look kind of like... Like a pig.
12: All of his MPVs and his trophies are inside the casket. Yeah. He believed in himself so much. That jerk. That douchebag.
8: Mike Ditka was a douchebag. You thought he was a nice guy? He wasn't.
12: You want to know who's really a horrible person? I just heard something really bad about him.
8: Who?
12: This guy. We hate everyone. Come on. We hate everyone.
8: Wow.
12: We're not supposed to talk to this song, but you know what? This one. We hate everyone. This guy. This local hero.
8: Oh.
12: We
8: hate
12: everyone. Apparently what this guy did recently.
8: What did he do? We hate
12: everyone. He took his multi-million-dollar vehicle. Well, this woman, this old lady would not sell this multimillionaire local a piece of property that he needs in the downtown Denver area.
8: Okay.
12: She's holding out. She wants to live there.
8: Yeah.
12: It's like the movie Up. Remember Disney Up?
8: Yeah.
12: The old guy wouldn't sell his little house.
8: No,
10: sounds like Trump trying to buy that property over in Scotland, and the guy said, go to hell.
12: This local celebrity decided to take his multi 10,000, 20, 50, 80, 100, $200,000 SUV and ran right over her car. She had like an old, she had like a 1989 Volkswagen Jetta. That's what she was driving. She's a widow. And this guy's like, sell me that property.
10: Yeah.
12: We're building a new stadium.
10: Oh, it's for the stadium?
12: I want that property now.
10: Jason, this guy runs over cars. Jason used to tip over cars.
12: It was John Elway. Yeah, it's John Elway. John Elway smashed this old lady's car. Destroyed it. Because she won't sell him her property.
14: This is the disclaimer for fake
10: news. What a horseshoe stick.
14: If you're easily offended, turn the radio off and stop listening.
10: Well,
14: also, women and children may not like this show. If you're a cult leader, you won't like this show. If you are a gay son thief or a tampon, you won't like this show. If you're a self-righteous rat, you won't like this show. If you're a spy baboon, you won't like this show. If you're an ignorant liar, don't listen to this show. If you're a territorial angry bitch, don't listen to this show.
12: Nobody see an ultra. Nobody can see the ultra. The ultra close up.
14: If you are a false alpha,
12: you're a false alpha.
14: Don't listen to this show.
12: Go take a dump somewhere else.
14: Like loud, aggressive heavy metal music. Don't listen to
12: you
14: this
12: don't want
14: to
12: see the yokel.
14: If you don't like celery juice,
12: you will not like the yokel.
14: If you don't like the color red, don't listen to this show. If you don't like oatmeal, don't listen to this show.
12: Yokel, don't
14: if you don't
12: to
14: like Jack, don't listen to this show. If you don't like a rainy day, don't listen to this show. Basically, if you don't like Jason, don't listen to Fake News Friday.
10: Or not.
14: You've been warned.
10: Don't listen to this show. If you don't like loud, aggressive,
12: look,
10: heavy metal,
12: you or is that Jack
14: don't listen to this show.
10: What they don't like! That's all you need. I'm leaving. That's all you need.
12: I feel like Donald Trump. All the attention's on me if you're on Rumble.com. Okay, here we go. Let's get serious.
15: I'm just a regular Joe.
10: No.
15: With a regular job. I'm your
10: average white. This one is me.
15: Suburbanite slob. I like football and porno and books about war. I got an average house.
10: With an average
15: floor. My wife and my job. My kids and my car. My feet.

0: just the perfect place for the logo. I drive really slow
1: in the ultra-fast lane. When there's only two people.
0: Yeah. Get it? Leary is an asshole.

0: Tennessee cannot execute that woman twice.
1: I see skies of blue.
0: Bombing Iran.
1: And clouds of white.
0: Zionist agenda.
1: The bright, blessed day.
0: Cult leaders that threw me out of the radio station.
2: Oh, stop.
1: The dark, sacred night. And I think to myself,
0: you can't buy food.
1: What a wonderful world. The colors of the rainbow.
0: I'm starting to hate people.
1: So pretty in the sky.
0: I want to stab somebody.
1: Are also on the faces.
0: I like to punch those faces.
1: Of people going by. I see friends shaking hands, saying how do you do.
0: Donald Trump.
1: They're really saying
0: he

0: You know, when you need to grow, you need a blue pill.
1: And I think it's a red pill, isn't it?
0: If you want to grow, you need a hard on. And I think to myself. He's okay, he's the yokel.
2: Yeah, they know it's what a wonderful
0: world. I hate this world. I think to myself, what a bunch of horrible people. Yeah. But my world is filled with people.
3: But not Trump.
0: I am so sick and tired of people. Now, I understand how it works, and I'm trying to be careful. You know, listen, anybody that's listened to me on the air for years, I try to be very careful with my words. Jack, turn us up a little bit.
3: Yeah, Jack.
0: There we go. That sounds better. I try to be careful with my words. There are certain words I think just don't do a lot of justice. I think walking around saying you hate stuff doesn't help. Yeah, leave Louis Armstrong on. Leave Louis Armstrong on for the entire Jason hates everybody. There was a show on. My wife loved the show. I didn't care much about it.
2: Yeah.
0: Raymond. Everyone loves Raymond.
2: Yeah, my mother likes that.
0: This is everyone. Jason hates everyone. I'm just going to hate and hate and hate. And I'm going to use the word stupid.
2: Yeah.
0: These are two words I don't use tons. Hate and stupid. Stupid and hate.
2: Right.
0: I hate that stupid guy. That stupid guy, I hate him. Because it shows ignorance all over the place. But you want to know something? There's one thing I love about hate.
2: What?
0: I love hate. I love hate.
3: No, you don't.
0: I love hate.
3: Who
0: you know what hate is?
2: What?
0: Hate is free speech.
2: Well, of course. Yeah.
0: Well, if I love hate, if I love hate,
2: yeah.
0: And if hate is okay with us, then what are they trying to? What are they trying to punish you for if you have a hate crime?
2: All right. Well,
0: they're punishing you for free speech.
2: Well, yeah.
0: Hate crime means you can't have free speech. You must think. Listen, beautiful story. I won't go into the whole story. Maybe we'll do it later. But Jack, the last year of school before I yanked him out of that cruel, unjust system.
2: Jack is like, don't bring me into this.
0: The science teacher wanted to control his thought. Literally, he had to sign a form. If you're in my science class, in the public school of Longmont, Colorado, you must sign a form that says you can't think bad thoughts about other people.
2: Thank goodness we have a song coming up.
0: Yeah, the song's called Who Was In My Room Last Night. Who the hell was in my bed? We're going to talk about
2: Mr. Rogers.
0: We're going to talk about anything.
2: Mr.
0: Callers. Callers, texters, and Dino. We're going to bring it in. I already got three texts. We're going to get to those. I want the most happy.
4: Where's my money, bitch?
0: Anything that makes you happy, makes you feel good. People in the media, celebrities.
3: Yeah, I got a list.
0: Bring them to me.
3: I got a list. The fear of sin, not
0: money lenders. 877-536-1360. Say I told you so. Say I'll. Blood and soil. You believe I told you so.
3: Nice.
0: This is not the juice that we know.
5: I'm flying.
0: Any male that has any madness in them, especially from the 80s, 90s, and maybe the early 2000s.
2: Some guy just texted me. He wants to hear Prince.
0: Yeah.
2: Purple Rain, please.
0: Good guy. Queer music. You want Prince? I'll tell you something about
2: queer
0: Prince.
2: Music.
0: You know, that guy had butt sex with Michael Jackson. Come on,
2: no,
0: man.
2: No, he did.
0: Oh, yeah, he did.
2: You have no proof of that.
0: I have the fecal evidence in my safe.
2: Everything's in the safe.
0: The fecal matter off Prince's penis.
2: How about some happy
0: butt-humping Michael Jackson. No wonder people want to get adjusted. I want to hear this stuff.
2: I want to hear Sugar Ray.
0: Oh, we'll do that too.
2: I just want to fly.
0: Let's let Butthole Surfers breathe a little bit.
2: Yeah, I don't want to get in the way.
0: Throw that video up, Jack.
2: Casey, hurry up.
0: That beam is a butthead.

0: the Roger. We've got you on our crosshairs today, baby.
1: Renegade Radio.
0: Bitch.
2: That's right.
3: Were music videos better back then?
0: Oh, my goodness. There are music videos today?
4: Rammstein makes videos. Have you seen those?
0: We've seen a few of them here.
4: Oh, you want to see a... I'll put one on.
2: But I figured there were my...

0: inspired by Prince.
1: It was inspired by Badass Knight. Badass guy. Freedom people. Freedom. How many freedom people are out there? Hate is freedom. Hate is freedom of speech. I'm gonna hate today.
0: I don't care. Hate if you want to hate.
1: I'm gonna hate on those stupid people. Hate on the stupid people. And who is stupid?
0: All the people.
1: Everybody is stupid.
2: Hello.
3: Hello.
1: That wig was stupid.
0: Yeah.
1: This video's stupid.
0: You're gonna drive us today, are you?
2: I knew it.
0: Knew it.

0: to call him.
1: Come on, Buck. Buck up.
0: Put it on your list.
1: Buck up, Buck. Oh, I got a list. I got a list today.
0: Put call Dylan
1: on
0: the list.
1: Are we back?
2: Who is the chief?

0: tell you right now.
1: Why?
0: If Butthead can get on the phone, you can get on the phone. 877-536-1360. Real quick, I'll run through a couple of texts because I would love people to continue to be a part of the show. By the way, you're on I-25. You're driving home. You're on a Friday. The mindless and mindful and horrible. And I did it, man. I did it for 30-something years, driving with the animals. Everybody on the road. Everybody
1: the
0: on the road.
1: Like
0: look
1: that.
0: Around. Are you driving? Are you listening to this show? Are you listening to the show? Are you looking around as you're driving? Look around the cars around you. Are you looking?
1: Yeah.
0: They are the enemy.
1: They are.
0: Every car around you is the enemy.
1: The enemy.
0: They must be passed, cut off, flipped off, and honked at every possible point. You must get your plate to where you need to go.
1: Yeah, but
0: where you need to go is more important than anybody else. And everybody else is an obstacle. They are not human.
1: They're not.
0: You must go where you need to go, and they don't matter.
1: Well,
0: and that's the whole thing about free speech.
1: All right, can we talk about some people here? Come on,
0: all right.
1: Come on. The Fake News Friday, a hall of human imperfection. Come on, let's talk about Mr. Rogers.
0: First text. I thought you were going to play Dude Looks Like a Lady. Jack?
1: Dun-dun.
0: We're going to want that loaded here in the next half hour.
1: Dun-dun.
0: It's a song they won't let you play on the radio anymore.
1: Why? I heard it today. Literally today.
0: Dude looks like to
1: yes, you. Yes, I'm on my way to Loveland.
0: What is it? What is it? LGBTQ. Dude looks like LGBTQ. LGBTQ. That's what they do now. They think it's making fun at less fortunate individuals. But let's continue on. I love this. The Dow's at 51,654.
1: Yeah.
0: Damn it.
1: Okay.
0: Why is anyone complaining, bitch?
1: Come on, man.
0: What's the next one? Text in at 877-536-1360. I love the voices, though. I love the voices better. Call in. Hey, Jason. This is an old comedy routine. The Fire Sign Theater. Given the attention that they're given to the so-called Russian plague right now, you might want to check it out and possibly give it a play on one of your shows. The Fire Sign Theater, Jack. That's another one. Fire Sign Theater. Look it up. Let's see. Maybe if it's really good, maybe we'll put it on the air here. All right. That's the text. All right. So but before Dino, Dino's going to feed me some names. Dino had a – we're talking a little bit before the air. We don't always do any pre-show talk at all, but – hour one, at least. I'm probably going to bleed an hour two. Hate speech, hate, despising and not liking and spilling the secrets of those that we don't like.
1: Like Fred Rogers.
0: We're going to do this for the next hour
1: Mr.
0: at
1: Rogers.
0: Least. So if you have somebody that you like, that you think is awesome, a celebrity,
1: like
0: a politician,
1: Rogers.
0: Anybody, you need to call in. I want to hear the honored few that you like.
1: I like Mr. Rogers, but...
0: I want you to talk about these people.
1: He was the patron saint of being nice to everybody.
0: Bring them to me at 877...
1: Actually.
0: 536-1360 on the... Everyone loves Raymond. Jason hates everyone.
1: Yeah.
0: Hour. Here we go.
1: Mr. Rogers was... was a control freak in a cardigan. Let me tell you that. Let me tell you that right now about Fred Rogers, okay? Mr. Rogers, you thought he was very nice? He wasn't a nice guy. He was a control freak in a cardigan. That's what he was.
0: Yeah, he wore that sweater, right?
1: That cardigan sweater,
0: it's called a cardigan, but I just called it a sweater.
1: Well, he was very stubborn, and he was rigid, and he was something about a perfectionist about the production of his show all the time. Yelled at people. He didn't yell at people. He didn't yell at people.
0: He demeaned them.
1: He reportedly, he never raised his voice.
0: Yeah. Oh, that
1: he never. He just looked at you until you voluntarily confessed to everything. That's what Mr. Rogers did.
0: Does it really matter? If your boss comes up to you and is like, hello, John, you're fired. Now I'm going to go play with my toy trains right now, and you will soon not be a part of my neighborhood because you won't be able to afford to live here.
1: If you put a sweater on the wrong hanger, Mr. Rogers wasn't your friend anymore, believe me.
0: Now, I understood here, but they have the whole thing, and they dispelled it. Oh, they dispelled it. That Mr. Rogers was he fought in the Vietnam War, and this, oh no no no no, and Mr. Rogers went on, no no no no. But I had a gentleman about 4 years ago. He came into my radio station, and he was telling me, he's like, look, no no no, yeah, that's, I know they try to dispel that, but Mr. Rogers, he was a violent killer.
1: Yes.
0: During the Vietnam War.
1: That's
0: now,
1: right.
0: Now the story that he gave me was, they had a prisoner. They had him tied up to the back of a stump of a tree.
1: Oh, I heard this one. Yeah, yeah.
0: They stuffed a two sticks of dynamite into this prisoner's mouth.
1: Right. This was Mr. Rogers' call, by the way.
0: Now, folks. Mr. Rogers decided to do this. Now, here's the reason. This is what Mr. Rogers did. Mm-hmm. They were bored. They hadn't seen action for a couple of days, so he's like, "Well, it's the 4th of July." It's time to have fireworks.
1: Yep.
0: And they put some, they put two sticks of dynamite in this Viet Cong's mouth.
1: That's right.
0: They lit it and blew his freaking head off.
1: Wow. Instantly.
0: What an asshole.
1: Yeah. I'm telling you, that's Mr. Rogers. You saw the movie that Sean Penn was in about the Vietnam thing? It was kind of inspired by Mr. Rogers. There was rumors that Mr. Rogers did that. You know what I'm talking about? They took one of the young girls out of the camp, and they used her for over the next couple of days, and Michael J. Fox was in that movie. You remember that?
0: Platoon.
1: No, it wasn't Platoon.
0: Oh, no, but you got Chevy.
1: Casualties of War.
0: But it was at Martin Sheen, Charlie Sheen, right?
1: He was in Platoon, yeah.
0: Platoon, right?
1: Yeah.
0: Remember all the bad stuff that happened there?
1: Of course I do.
0: Those guys were assholes.
1: Yeah, they were. I wouldn't have been rolling with them.
0: You asshole.
1: I would have been on the side of, what's his name, Tom Berenger's character.
0: What are you making a movie like that for?
1: I would have
0: Don't
1: been
0: you
1: Tom
0: love
1: Berenger's
0: America? Side. I hate you. I hate you, you Charlie
1: Oliver.
0: Sheen asshole.
1: That was Oliver Stone, man.
0: Oliver Stone, what are you doing?
1: Made a movie called Platoon.
0: You want to get to the bottom of JFK, and then you make a movie, and you just make it so much worse.
1: He was...
0: What a dick.
1: Not only that, but he
0: hate you too.
1: He had a cameo in that picture, actually, Oliver Stone. It was some of the worst acting I've ever seen in my life. Terrible. And what about Mother Teresa? Another one that people talk about.
0: Yeah, I was looking at Mother Teresa the other week.
1: Yeah. I mean,
0: man,
1: I don't think she was human, to be honest
0: with
1: you.
0: Well, so the guy that came in and told me about Mr. Rogers, mm-hmm. he came in and was talking about Mother Teresa.
1: Yeah.
0: My source. And I'm glad you brought this up, because Mother Teresa,
1: mm-hmm.
0: Jeffrey Epstein. That's all you need to know.
1: I see where you're going.
0: That's all you need to know. Mother Teresa, Jeffrey Epstein.
1: Yep.
0: Now, Mother Teresa, she went all over the planet. She
1: all over.
0: Performed miracles.
1: How did she do that? And she didn't have a mask on any time. She's around all these sick kids, and she never got sick. And
0: more important question is, who funded that?
1: Jeffrey Epstein. That's who.
0: What a bitch.
1: You just called
0: who
1: Mother
0: made her a saint?
1: You just called Mother Teresa a bitch?
0: Yeah, what a bitch. What are you doing, Mother Teresa? What is wrong with you? You know what? I'll tell you who the saint is. The saint is the 9-to-5 worker out there.
1: That's
0: on I-25.
1: You bet your ass.
0: Trying to drive home right
1: you
0: now.
1: You bet your ass, Jason.
0: Trying to get home.
1: You bet. Mother
0: pay
1: Teresa,
0: the bills.
1: Please.
0: Drink
1: a 5-minute conversation.
0: Drink a beer and watch a football game. That's the hero here.
1: Yeah, not Mother Teresa turning a 5-minute conversation with her into a spiritual examination of your entire life, okay?
0: Yeah, well.
1: Shut up.
0: Because of further in the conversation, the Jeffrey Epstein. It was said that there was nothing Mother Teresa would ever do.
1: Oh, no?
0: To help humanity.
1: Yeah.
0: Donald Trump said, I'll give her $100,000 to do her doggy style.
1: Yeah.
0: Yeah.
1: Right.
0: She let Donald Trump pre-presidency.
1: Mother Teresa walked into a grocery store while you were shopping, going up and down the aisles. You'd feel guilty. You'd start putting stuff back on the shelves.
0: Anal sex.
1: Oh, stop it. Are you saying Gandhi and her hooked up?
0: No. That was Donald Trump likes
1: not
0: anal
1: Gandhi?
0: Sex.
1: I thought it was Gandhi.
0: Donald Trump likes anal sex.
1: He still likes anal sex.
0: Yeah. Real sex doesn't work for him.
1: No. No.
0: Because that guy's an asshole.
1: Yep.
0: 877-536-1360. Can you give us a name? Can you tell us somebody that you really revere and think is awesome?
1: Gandhi. What about Gandhi?
0: Well, now Gandhi.
1: Like the male version of Mother Teresa.
0: Now, Gandhi was linked a little bit to... Who's the South African guy?
1: I was going to bring him up next. Mandela.
0: Mandela. So, yeah. So that's like a criminal duo. They used to go clubbing together.
1: Yep.
0: They'd go to Dubai to the high end clubs and party with the bitches, and Gandhi would like grind. You know, he'd grind on all the Habibs.
1: The thing is, what you don't know about Gandhi, which is true, Jason, is Gandhi's legacy included documented racist remarks and attitudes toward black Africans.
0: Oh, yeah, yeah.
1: As well as a controversial personal experiments involving lovers. Celibacy.
0: Yeah.
1: Okay? These are legitimate subjects that nobody wants to talk about when it comes to Gandhi. Okay? Screw Gandhi.
0: But Gandhi,
1: put him under the Fake News Friday examination. We'll tell you some things about Gandhi.
0: Gandhi secretly made love to Barack Obama, though, so he was a Kaffir lover as well.
1: Yeah.
0: He loved Kaffirs. He just didn't want them ruling provinces in South Africa.
1: You know, I often say there's a lot of people out there that maybe I don't agree with, you know, that think about the world differently than I do, but I find them fascinatingly interesting for some reason, so I wouldn't mind sharing a meal with them. Could you imagine sharing a meal with Gandhi without the conversation turning into a philosophical seminar? Could you imagine sitting with Gandhi at a dinner, having Gandhi over at Thanksgiving?
0: I have to excuse myself to take a big shit.

0: What's wrong with that bitch? Yeah, look at that.
1: Look at that.
0: Look at that picture of Dolly Parton. God, what an ugly bitch.
1: She is an ugly bitch. An ugly bitch. And Kenny Rogers ran roughshod over her.
0: Can't you take that mustache and glasses off? I mean, come on.
1: Kenny Rogers had his way with Dolly. Dolly's always saying, "Oh, you married happily to Carl." And right. Yeah. Meanwhile, you're out on the road 300 days a year.
0: The gambler.
1: Nobody's plowing her.
0: What the hell's wrong with you, the gambler? Kenny Rogers, can't you be a man?
1: He's dead too now.
0: Find yourself somebody that's...
1: Find somebody.
0: Find somebody that doesn't have a plastic face. Come on.
1: Jack, find a picture
0: of
1: Dolly Parton.
0: Listen, how about this? All you assholes in Hollywood, how the hell do you ever stick your cock into the mouth of a plastic face freak?
1: Oh.
0: Jack, how about this? Jack, I know exactly, Jack, what I need you to find.
1: Oh,
0: ready?
1: Oh, no.
0: Ready, Jack?
1: He's ready.
0: I want you to find Escape L.A.
1: Yeah.
0: It's the Surgeon General. Find the scene. Find the scene. By bringing in Dolly Parton, this is great, Daniel. This is awesome. We're going to hit a song. Whoa!
1: I thought we were going to go to Dolly song. What about a Dolly song?
0: No, hold on. We're going to get there. We're going to hit the next song.
1: We'll
0: Jack.
1: Dolly.
0: Find Escape L.A., the Surgeon General scene, which is... Who's the guy? Who's the actor that did the Evil Dead movies? You know who I'm talking about.
1: Yeah, I do.
0: Awesome.
1: I can't remember his name.
0: Jack, we want that scene. Pod it up for next segment.
1: Yeah.
0: We're going to hit the next song. The next song, Break the Control. Jack, here's something else you have to do, Jack. Break the Control. Poker Face. Find our video. Poker Face. Break the Control.
2: I'm trying to fix the audio. I don't think people can hear us.
0: Nobody can hear us.
2: I just got... It's not, I don't know. I got a text.
0: Text. Oh, text. What? What? Who can hear us? Now, Jack says nobody can hear us. 877-536-1360.
1: If you can hear us.
0: Can't hear us? What the hell?
1: What are we doing here, then?
0: Okay. Let's get it fixed. Jack. You have 17 things to do, Jack. Escape L.A. Surgeon General. What's the other?
3: Where's my money, bitch?
0: Dino doesn't even listen to me. Here we go. Break the control, Jack. Come on, break the control. Poker Face. Little known band. Nobody knows. Sound like Alice and Chains. Love James Traffkin. They said James Traffkin was their president.

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And as a child, I grew up. Listen to this one, Neil. You like this one. Programmed by TV.

0: wrong, Theo.
1: Not yet.
0: Pop that sucker.
1: Not yet.
0: Takes 25 minutes for alcohol to hit your gut.

0: never do that to anybody. I never pressured anybody to drink alcohol.
1: I'm not drinking because I feel pressure.
0: You're the only one I've ever told to drink alcohol.
1: Pressure me all you want. I like pressure.
0: It's an honor. Yeah. I've never done that to anybody. What you gonna take I really care about the content. That we're not free. I've never done that to anybody. I don't care who drinks. Sometimes a little loose. A little loose helps. Standing up for your rights, only doing what's right. They'll knock you to your knees. Yeah, they'll knock you to your knees. This song.

this band. I could get these guys here. 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They're way beyond. I talked to this guy in the air. He's like, James Trafkin's our president.

0: 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Freedom of speech!
1: Open up, heart, let that hate out!

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Nobody going to Fake News Friday Show. When I rebooted the show early last year, a Freedom Revolution.

0: Teresa. What a bit. Who's the governor of New York?
1: Oh, Hochul.
0: Mayor? Governor?
1: Governor right now?
0: New York.
1: Hochul.
0: Who's the mayor?
1: Oh, New York City?
0: Mamdani?
1: Mamdani.
0: Here we go, guys.

0: It does you good. Here is three. I just did the whole thing. Yeah, Fake News Friday, 877-536-1360. Call or text in. We do have some texts that came in, which is pretty interesting here. Dino, do you remember the cooking show called The Frugal Gourmet on PBS?
1: Yes.
0: Jeff Smith, he was a minister.
1: Yeah.
0: But he came out that he was diddling, he was jacking off on screen.
1: Really?
0: With his assistant, Craig, and other young teenage men while volunteering at a food party.
1: Hmm.
0: So that's what the podium is for, right? Mm-hmm. I always wonder why those guys always had to have a podium when they speak. There's a guy in there.
1: Makes them feel more
0: or
1: official.
0: A woman or skank or something.
1: Yep.
0: So Mr. Rogers, when he had a podium, there was somebody in there taking care of everything below the sweater.
1: Oh, I see.
0: Okay. I welcome you to my neighborhood.
1: Mm-hmm. Well, we've mentioned her, and Dolly, and Gandhi.
0: God, what a list of assholes.
1: What about Princess Di? Did you like her?
0: Well.
1: Did you like Princess Di?
0: Now, she seemed like a really cool person.
1: Yeah.
0: Now, I have a texture that came in and says, Nelson Mandela was a serial murderer.
1: Yes,
0: yeah,
1: he was.
0: Yeah, he was, his organization was involved in...
1: Terrorist bitch.
0: Dousing people with gasoline, they put a plastic bag with a tire on it.
1: Light
0: it on fire.
1: Necktie, right.
0: Yeah. Necktie's about cutting the throat and pulling the tongue out.
1: Oh, okay.
0: This
1: was called something else.
0: Okay, here we go. Dino, you mentioned it. What would you rather, if you're going to die, someone's going to kill you.
1: Mm-hmm.
0: Okay, you're going to walk out of KHNC Studios, you're going to die.
1: Yeah. Probably.
0: Someone cuts your throat and pulls your tongue out.
1: Right.
0: Or... you get doused completely with gasoline, and then a guy throws a tire over you.
1: Yeah, I think I'm going with option one.
0: The tire comes over you with a plastic trash bag.
1: Right.
0: And they light it on fire.
1: Yeah, I think I'm going with option one.
0: The necktie you
1: wear. Yeah, the necktie seems good. I'm good with the necktie, yeah. Yeah, get the necktie done. You like Princess Di, huh?
0: Bless the gentleman who came up with the necktie. You saved us from a world of pain versus Nelson Mandela. And this barbaric murder of people with gasoline doused horror, you know. I have to say this: Central American, South American people that you came up with the Colombian necktie. You know what?
1: God bless you.
0: God bless you, man. You guys, what a justice to the world.
1: Yeah.
0: You know.
1: Yep.
0: And I mean, here's Donald Trump blowing up Venezuelan drug boats. Of course he's with you. Donald Trump is with you. Colombian neckties, that's okay.
1: Right.
0: Venezuela, they don't do that. Blow up those drug boats. Kill those people.
1: You think?
0: That's what I'm thinking.
1: All right.
0: All right. That's all the text.
1: Gandhi,
0: who else
1: Lady
0: we hate?
1: Di. Albert Einstein's another one, man.
0: I'm tired of hearing about
1: Albert Einstein. What are you, an Einstein? An Einstein?
0: 877-536-1360. Would you kindly call in?
1: Yeah, kindly? Kindly?
0: Would you tell us the evils and the hatred that we have for Albert Einstein?
1: Yes.
0: And the evils and destruction of the world that he has delivered us?
1: Mm-hmm.
0: What a piece of crap.
1: Yeah, him and...
0: What a traitor.
1: Gandhi.
0: German. What, he was a German. What does he do? He runs away from Germany when they need him the most? What a piece of crap.
1: He wasn't buying into the program, that's why.
0: And then he pretends like he made a nuclear weapon.
1: Yeah, Tesla was so much smarter than him. Kidding me? Nikola Tesla?
0: My understanding is when they took all of Tesla's papers away from him and threw him out of his laboratory.
1: And then they offed him.
0: It was Albert Einstein. He was there.
1: Yeah. Nelson Mandela, kiss my ass.
0: Albert Einstein, he was standing out on the, there was a cement pad that was poured for a new experiment.
1: Mm-hmm.
0: And when Tesla was thrown out of his experimentation, the things he was going to do for humanity, He was out there doing a tap dance.
1: Yeah.
0: Celebrating the downfall of Nikola Tesla.
1: Stop. Stop.
0: Man.
1: Stop.
0: And then Nikola Tesla, he was exiled to Elba Island off of Italy. I mean, what the hell is that?
1: He was the test.
0: The hell is that?
1: Yeah.
0: 877-536-1360.
1: Yeah, we started with Mr. Rogers, and now we're on to...
0: I'll tell you somebody else I hate.
1: Tesla. Who?
0: Goddamn Sonia Miller. You goddamn bitch.
1: What the hell's wrong with you?
0: I brought you on the air here.
1: Oh, stop. I think we need to move on.
0: You were the Wednesday...
1: We need to move on.
0: You know who's on Wednesday?
1: Who?
0: Chris Lewis.
1: I had to excise that bitch.
0: By putting Chris Lewis.
1: Well, oh, Sonia?
0: Sonia Miller did great work.
1: Well,
0: she was awesome. And then she turned into this...
1: What?
0: I don't know.
1: What'd she turn into?
0: Crazy person.
1: Well, that happens. I mean, she's not the first one to go those ways.
0: And then she brought the donkey in here.
1: It's all about control or the perception of control. You understand that?
0: Jack, do you remember the donkey? Remember when Sonia brought the donkey in?
1: Did she bring a donkey into
0: she
1: the radio
0: She brought a
1: station?
0: Donkey in here. Do you remember Sonia and the donkey?
1: Donkey?
0: Come on, Jack. Come on.
1: Jack, did
0: she
1: bring a donkey into the radio station, really?
2: I don't know.
0: You don't remember the donkey?
1: Do you have any pictures of that?
0: The first thing that donkey did was stick its nose in your crotch. You don't remember that?
1: That's when you came up with the joke, why did the dog go across the road? Smell the chicken's butt or something.
0: Damn donkey stuck his nose in your crotch and shoved a testicle almost up your butthole.
2: I don't remember that.
0: What was she thinking?
1: He doesn't remember.
0: And then the cult leader.
1: Oh, no, Jason.
0: This cult really leader was walking around here. What the hell was he doing?
1: He wiped his feet of you. He said, I'm done. I'm going to put a hex on this station, and someday you're going to bring in Dino Costa.
0: How about this? We got some. You guys need to help us out. You need to help us. We need some salvation. Who are the good people that walk the face of the earth?
1: Well, we've named several of them.
0: Everybody sucks ass. What do we got here? Reverend Jesse Lee Peterson.
1: Oh, he's been on my show.
0: He came on your show?
1: Oh, yeah, many times.
0: Well, here's the texter.
1: I think he's a dick.
0: Millions of followers on YouTube and Fox News.
1: Yeah, I don't like him.
0: I don't even know what this word is.
1: What?
0: How do you spell it? C-O-N-T-I-R-B-U-T-O-I-S.
1: Contributions?
0: Contributors?
1: Contributors.
0: Fox News contributors. Hey, I think you've had a drink. I love you, texter.
1: Jesse Lee Peterson sucks.
0: He's a proven heterosexual predator. Wait, what?
1: Well,
0: ooh, a heterosexual predator? What?
1: He's crazy, that guy.
0: He takes young, troubled men mm-hmm. off the street into his home, and then he sucks their cocks.
1: No, he does not. We have no evidence of that.
0: He has a church, and he sucks their cocks.
1: Well.
0: Wait, no, the texture has more here. Mm. And then he went to Fox News.
1: Yeah. What did he do there?
0: He sucked Hannity's cock.
1: He sucked Hannity.
0: And then when Fox he was going to look. It sounds like here that Jesse Lee Peterson was going to suck Tucker Carlson's cock, but then they said that we're gonna get rid of him. So please don't suck his cock. But as soon as he gets his podcast, would you please go there and suck his dick,
1: Jesse Lee? Jesse Lee. By the way, Jackson, come up with a video on Jesse Lee here.
0: Tucker Carlson, what a piece of shit that guy is.
1: Well,
0: God, I hate that guy.
1: Kind of, yeah.
0: God, Tucker Carlson, God, he's.
1: They're
0: he's
1: all
0: such
1: assholes.
0: A, he's
1: all
0: such
1: of
0: a
1: them,
0: dick.
1: Though. You don't reach that level without.
0: God.
1: I hate he's to be, so courageous. Don't you know he's talking about things now that need to be said?
0: I hate to be positive, but if somebody would, like, eliminate him, the world would be a much better place.
1: No, you didn't say that. No. It was in jest. Jason just said that. He's joking around.
0: Joking.
1: Well, joking.
0: It is my free speech.
1: It is your free speech. You can say whatever you want, but...
0: Hate is free speech, and I hate Tucker Carlson. Well, I hate that guy. Right. I hate Fox News. Uh-huh. I hate the internet.
1: Yeah.
0: I hate everything that broadcasts except for KHC.
1: Exactly.
0: Only we broadcast the truth here.
1: We have the market corner.
0: Everybody else is lying to you.
1: Fake, phony.
0: Everybody else is a liar.
1: Yeah.
0: I hate them.
1: One of them. I hate them too. I hate them too.
0: The Yonker.
1: Yeah. Yodel.
0: Yodel.
1: Yodel.
0: Yodel Yonker.
1: Yodel says he hates Jesse Lee Peterson. You should. We should play some Jesse Lee Peterson because you'd love it. You'd
0: Jack,
1: love it.
0: Jack, do you have? Let Jack. We have plenty. We have a little time. Did you get the?
1: What?
0: Escape LA. Escape LA, Jack. Did you get it? Put it on.
1: He got it?
0: The Surgeon General.
1: He got it?
0: Yeah, he got it. Wow. Surgeon General. Let's get it, Jack. We're going to hit the next song. The next song is going to be So What? So What? So What? So What? You born little shit. We're going to do that song.
1: I like that. I like the discipline you just showed.
0: We're going to do Metallica. But, Jack.
1: Which one?
0: The Surgeon General. Let's see the scene, Jack. If it gets cut off, we're going to do this on the other side. You know what? We're going to do a movie night here soon. We are doing the movie night. Okay, Jack, go ahead. Put this thing on loud and proud. All the volume. All the volume. All the volume. All the volume.
3: These are no good.
0: Turn up loud, Jack.
3: You couldn't give them away. And this.
0: Louder.
3: I can do nothing with this one. Yeah, I'll wheel it away.
0: Louder, Jack.
3: I can't work with garbage like this.
1: Yeah.
3: Now these two.
0: People.
3: They look very good.
1: Yeah.
3: My God, they're real.
0: My God, they're real. Post-apocalypse, Los Angeles, prison island. Hold on, Jack, turn it down. Pause it. You know what? Pause it. Turn the music up, Jack. We'll hit it.
4: Bitch.
0: Oh, we're getting to the end of the hate hour. Maybe we'll hate a little bit on the second hour. I don't know. 877-536-1360. 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
4: Where's my money, bitch?
0: Where's my money, bitch?
5: Morning.
0: Casey, where are you? You're supposed to call in when you drive over here.
6: What's up?
0: Don't be a bitch.
5: Infected with the coronavirus. Do not pick up. The virus is airborne and will travel through the ether.
0: I love the next song. Metallica is pretty good, but they're always good when they sing somebody else's song.
5: If you answer this call, do not pick up.
0: Lars and James suck. They suck. James and Lars, they suck. Cliff Burton, Dave Mustaine. That's all the rest doing. The rest of the band sucks.
1: Really? Even Kurt?
0: The only reason they made money.
1: Even Kurt?
0: They only made money. Always remember. Because they suck. Radio cock. Producer cock. Look at that. Look at that perfect picture. Great picture.
7: You're guys. Listening to KHNC.
0: You know why they gave the LGBTQ and the gays the rainbow?
7: Johnstown.
0: You know why?
7: This is
0: hide the flat earth.
1: Hide the flat earth?
0: The rainbow. Yeah, that hides the flat earth.
4: What?
0: Yeah! Turn it up, Jack! Let it breathe.

0: watching. You guys keep watching the show.
1: Hey, George Bruno. I hate you too, George Bruno. Don't you ever come on my radio station. And Don Jeffries, where are you? Punk-ass bitch. Where's my 2 o'clock shows? Don Jeffries, you better call in. Or the hell with your opportunity on this station. I want George Bruno to call in. I want Don Jeffries to call in. 877-536-1360.
0: Maybe George. I don't think
1: you know what? You know what? Tito.
0: I don't think Don.
1: Our world.
0: I don't think Don's going to call.
1: I have phone numbers.
0: We do have phone numbers.
1: How about you just call? Don Jeffries, call me. George Bruno, call in. Let's talk. Who do you hate, George Bruno?
0: Oh.
1: Who do you hate, George Bruno? He's worried. George Bruno's like, I'm worried if I say the wrong thing. George Bruno, come on. Let's say the wrong thing. Come on right now, George Bruno. 877-536-1360. Yeah, call in.
0: That goes for anybody, by the way. You want to call in to say the wrong thing. Say the wrong thing.
1: What are you listening to? Come on!

0: hundreds of faggots have birthday parties blow up in their apartment building. Look at this asshole on his motorcycle. I have a feeling this ain't gonna work out too good. Get off there, you asshole! Get off there!
1: You drink? I don't remember if you drink.
0: Yeah, come on.
1: Of course, there's drink and drink. I drink, but I haven't been drunk since Reagan was president. I got a DUI and in jail, I actually fell down and pissed my pants.
0: You
1: don't need to do that twice.
0: You're gonna be that.
1: I tell you this so you'll know everybody's been there.
2: Everybody's been there.
1: Once. You're there twice. Having been there once, I can't help you.
0: It's happening.
1: You know, I listen to the drunks, and it's like you're listening to a fairy story about a fight with a monster. When the actual title of the story is, I Can't Handle My Liquor by Mr. Crybaby.
2: Amen.
1: I don't know. Maybe they got a problem with them if they do, because I don't. Which leads me to ask, are you pulling this shit just now or forever? I mean, do you have a problem? Like some little girl. Some Somali who can't process it. There's no food where they live.
0: I have an
1: or are you just up temporarily because you're temporarily stupid?
3: Get up and walk.
2: Are you long business or short business?
4: What's the difference?
1: I need to know if you got the f***ing brains to walk when it's time to walk. People don't, you know. Ball players who can't play anymore. Assholes trying to maintain a standard of living not possible anymore. A lot of those around. I've seen you be $500,000 up.
5: I've been $2.5 million up.
4: I've been up $2.5 million.
5: Yeah?
1: What do you got on you?
4: Nothing. Nothing.
1: What'd you put away?
4: Not a thing. Nothing.
1: You get up $2.5 million. Any asshole in the world knows what to do. You get a house with a 25-year rule, an indestructible jab economy shitbox. You put the rest into the system at 3 to 5% to pay your taxes, and that's your base. Get me? That's your fortress of solitude. That puts you for the rest of your life at a level of you. Somebody wants you to do something, you. Boss pisses you off, you. Own your house. Have a couple bucks in the bank. Don't drink. That's all I have to say.
6: What the
1: to
6: hell
1: anybody
6: are you doing?
1: Any social
0: I need
1: level.
0: The porcelain.
1: Did your grandfather take risks?
4: Yes.
6: What is he
1: I
6: doing?
1: I guarantee he did it from the position of
0: I have an ab muscle system.
1: A wise man's life is based like around you. The United States of America is based on you. You're a king. You have an army. Greatest navy in the history of the world. You blow me. We'll up ourselves, which we have done. Beautiful. Position lost forever. King George III looks like a birthday present. This is the grandson of the 17th
7: Does
1: richest man in California.
7: Does he drink?
1: What he wants is money, because he doesn't know when to say that's it. I'm 2 million ahead. Fuck it, fuck you. I have a car and a house and a family, and it's all paid for. Fuck you.
0: Yeah.
2: I mean, even I did that.
0: Yeah.
2: Just stop by Pierre Blossom.
0: Hey, Jack.
4: Have a beer just like anybody else. Thank you.
0: What song live?
7: We got 37 beers. Don't put it on me.
1: But he did put it on you, miss.
0: Offspring.
8: This is the disclaimer for Fake News Friday.
0: Right.
8: If you're easily offended, turn the radio off and stop listening. Also, women and children may not like this show. If you're a cult leader, you won't like this show. If you are a gay son thief or a tampon,
0: don't steal my shit.
8: You won't like this show.
0: Don't come in here and steal my shit.
8: If you're a self-righteous rat, you won't like this show.
0: Self-righteous rat.
8: If you're a spy baboon, you won't like this show.
0: Spy baboon. What the hell's wrong with you?
8: You're an ignorant liar. Don't
0: ignorant liar.
8: This show.
0: Suspicious. Shut
8: up. You're a territorial angry bitch.
0: Sonya, suck it.
8: Listen to this show. If you are Gollum,
0: try that dragon's milk.
8: You may not like this show. If you are a false alpha, don't listen to this show. If you don't like loud, aggressive, heavy metal music, don't listen to this show. If you don't like celery juice, don't listen to this show.
3: Thank you.
8: If you don't like the color red, don't listen to this show. If you don't like oatmeal, don't listen to this show. If you don't like Jack, don't listen to this show. If you don't like a rainy day, don't listen to this show.
5: Basically, if you don't like Jason, don't listen to Fake News Friday. You've been warned.
6: 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If you don't like loud, aggressive, heavy metal music,
8: don't listen to this show.

0: Mania.
1: Here they come on Rumble.
2: All right.
3: Hour two. Now, now, I've got a phone call to make here.
2: To who?
3: For an hour two.
2: To who?
3: We can hate for so long, but you know what?
2: Who are you calling?
3: I got to go to the inbox, and I'm looking. Ooh. Now, I it's not going to happen now, but in the future, we're going to have all those people you hate that call you on your phone and bother you. We're gonna deal with these people. So, I've got an appointment here, but I'm going to call them back here.
2: But
3: they called me, so.
2: Well, you just call them then.
3: Yeah.
2: I mean, you know, they don't ask if you're ready for their phone calls, so. Should you ask if they're ready for your phone call?
3: Here we go.
2: Jack is talking to somebody.
3: He's always doing important work here.
2: Well, he may have taken a phone call. I don't know.
3: Okay, here we go.
4: Your call cannot be completed as dialed.
2: Try again.
3: Oh.
2: That didn't work.
3: They had a message and everything. I thought that was going to work really good. But you know what? Jack, we're going to have to call some people in a little bit. Jack, who are you talking to? Who's on the phone? Who is it? We're going to call him right now.
2: Who is it?
3: Who'd you call? Come on, Jack. Who are you talking to on the phone?
2: Who'd that be on the phone with you, man?
3: Dina wants to talk to them right now.
5: I know someone we need to call.
3: Who?
5: Well, it's someone's birthday today.
2: Whose birthday?
3: Little John.
2: Oh.
3: Little John. Man. We need to call Little John.
2: Have we been invited to the birthday party? No.
3: There's no birthday party.
2: Well, why not?
3: Because it's like a funeral.
2: Well.
3: Going to Little John's house on his birthday is like going to a funeral.
2: I could imagine.
3: Jack, call him up. Call him up.
5: He's probably listening right now.
3: Is he probably listening?
5: I don't know.
3: I haven't seen a message. Where are you at, Little John?
2: Incognito?
3: Happy birthday.
2: Happy birthday,
3: Little John.
2: Little John.
3: Let's see, we got Dino.
2: You got eight people now, baby. We're moving. We're moving.
5: Should we find a birthday song to play him or what?
2: No, we'll sing.
3: Wait a minute. Hold on, Jack. Hold on a minute.
2: No, that's so artificial.
3: Hold on a minute. I think I may have a little song.
2: The originality.
3: Hold on a second.
2: Cameras are rolling for the documentary.
3: That's okay.
2: Right,
3: are we going to do it, man?
2: You may not know that. What?
3: Hold on. Jack, you get him on the phone, and I will get the song.
5: All right, should I call him up?
3: Yeah, call him up. Yeah. Well, Channel 8's still on, right?
5: Yeah.
3: Got to make sure.
2: 8 is great. 877-536-1360.
5: Ring, ring, ring. He answered.
2: Okay. Hello, John.
5: John?
2: Hey. Little John. Little John.
5: Oh.
2: Oh, you got his answering machine.
3: Little John. Never mind. I'm calling you Little John.
2: Why would you go around calling yourself Little John?
5: Happy birthday.
3: We're coming for you, Little John. And we'll show you a happy birthday.
5: Call us back.
3: We're going to call you again right now.
2: Or not.
3: Hang up on it. Let's call him again. Immediately double tap that phone. Go ahead, Jack.
2: Double tap.
3: He's probably at dinner.
2: Phone tap!
3: He's probably with somebody important.
5: No, he wasn't. He wasn't at dinner yet.
3: No. Dinner. Doesn't matter.
2: Well,
3: call him
2: know?
3: Again.
5: Because I was talking to his
3: call
5: daughter.
3: Call him again.
2: Looks like Jason is cramping up. Payment for all the hate in the first hour.
3: The hate?
2: How about that?
3: Wait a minute.
2: Yeah, all your hate.
3: Not enough hate.
2: And the Guardian of Chaos is back. The Guardian of Chaos is back. All right.
3: Okay. It's time to hate everybody. Call Little John again right now. Hit his phone number.
2: The Guardian of Chaos's birthday, by the way.
3: Okay.
6: Please leave your message.
2: Oh, come on.
3: I got the message.
7: That Walker.
3: Channel 8 is on, right? 8.
5: Yes.
3: Okay. Did it beep? Did we get the beep yet?
5: Yeah, we got it, but I hung up.
3: Hang up again. Call him and leave the goddamn beep on.
2: I can't do
3: call
2: this
3: that. Call him.
2: This is not God damn it. Well, I mean.
3: Call him. Call him, Jack. Don't hang him nothing. Don't hang up
2: it's
3: nothing.
2: Sacrilegious what you just said, by the way.
3: Gotta have anal sex with the hang-up. Cause trauma to the early hang-up. Because I hate it. Got him. I hate that.
2: He's not going to pick
3: it.
2: Up.
3: I hate it.
2: He's not going to pick up.
3: The one radio station to rule them all.
2: What a bitch.
5: Oh, here.
6: Please leave your message for...
3: Leave it.
2: Go ahead.
3: Let it go.
2: Let it go.
3: What are you doing?
2: Go. Okay, go. You're on. You're on.

0: Yeah, so you suck.
1: Stupid.
0: You suck.
1: So right. Sophomoric and juvenile,
0: hang it up,
1: Jason.
0: Hang it up. Let's do it again. All right, call him back.
1: You know, we need the two old ladies here.
2: Our prayer this week is one of the most common Hebrew prayers. It's spoken over a meal, specifically bread.
0: Keep playing it, Jack.
2: It's often referred to as the Hamotzi.
1: Yeah, I can't be a part of this
2: forth.
1: Anymore.
0: Wait, it's called a...
2: Who brings the Hamotzi.
0: The Hamotzi. The Hamotzi, the prayer of the week.
1: I've got a reputation.
2: Who brings forth bread from the earth. And it can be recited our
0: bread
2: son.
0: From the dirt. Yeah, that's awesome. I just like that.
1: Yeah. Well.
0: Hold on. Jack, call me. Are you calling him again?
3: Johnny spent all semester looking for this jacket. And he finally found it.
0: We're
3: going to
0: call him again.
4: Yo.
0: We are stopping. Go ahead, Jack. Call him again.
5: Again?
0: Yeah, call him again.
1: Call him until he picks up?
0: Oh, yeah. We're going to hit again.
5: Oh, my gosh.
0: We are not satisfied with two tries here on Fake News Friday.
1: Yeah, somebody doesn't remember the effing donkey.
0: The donkey?
1: No.
0: Oh, we can do the donkey.
1: And the Guardian of Chaos wants to know where the hell everybody is.
0: Oh. We can do the donkey.

0: Jewish happy birthday to you. You don't answer your phone, so Jewish happy birthday.
1: Disappointed. I'm disappointed Jack didn't go to the piano and pre-record something and we played it on the show.
0: Bow, bow, bow, bow, bow, Jewish happy birthday.
1: Freemie Zinger Zach says, Fake News Friday.
0: That's right. Okay, Jack. We're done with that.
1: You better pick it up, man. You got 9 people now watching. You better pick it up. Pick it up. The people are here because they want a show. Give them a show.
0: 9 people.
1: Yeah.
0: Pretty happy about that. Are you happy about that? I'm happy about that.
1: 877-536-1360, by the way.
0: I'm going to have to type this phone number in. Hold on a second. I got people calling. I got people texting.
1: Problem is, most people are listening on the radio.
0: Yeah,
1: but in their car.
0: But when they text in, I got to put the number in because I could call them out. Anybody's phone number that has a 222 in it.
1: GOC's like, this is on the radio?
0: This is on the radio.
1: This is like on the radio.
0: On the radio.
1: Oh, I'm sorry.
0: Scott, this is Scott. You effing assholes. You never know. You're never knowing my birthday.
1: Happy birthday, Scott!
0: Wait a minute, Scott. Okay, Scott. I don't believe you. It's Fake News Friday. Scott, you don't just text in here. Scott, if it's your birthday,
1: you call in.
0: You call in. 877.
1: You call in.
0: 536-1360.
1: You call in.
0: 877-536-1360. Okay. Everybody, pause. Everybody pause. Jack, are you ready? Pause.
1: We're paused.
0: You throw one F-bomb or one black slur any other kind of bullshit.
1: You'll be banned permanently.
0: Well, we won't ban. We don't ban nobody permanently. Tracy, Jack, get us a name on that one.
1: Tracy, you've been pre-warned.
0: That's Scott. Jack, make sure, Jack, put Scott's name on that number.
1: Do not do it, Tracy. Do not do it. I'm Tracy, telling you, he's going to punch a hole in the wall.
0: Right, doesn't matter. Cause all I have to do is hit a button. He's gone. Tracy, welcome back for the moment. What do you have for us on a Fake News Friday? Go ahead.
2: You know, man, I was just calling. You know, I don't know.
1: A lot of
2: strange things going on.
0: Well, Tracy, let me give you. I'm going to give you an inside the game. Okay. No. Hold on, Tracy.
2: The market beast is on the dollar, man.
0: Tracy, do you like talking on?
2: Yeah, you know,
0: Tracy,
2: it's hard to see, isn't it?
0: Tracy,
2: it's hard to see, old Alex.
0: Tracy, I just put you on hold. Now, if you like talking on the radio station, which I think you do, you have a bigger ability to do it here than anywhere else.
1: Yeah.
0: So, Tracy, hang on. We're going to go back to you, Tracy.
1: Yeah.
0: It's not Big Bloody Ball Banger Bill. I got his herd name. That's bullshit. Bullshit. I'm going to go. Okay, now I got to go in her name. Next song. DUI. Jack, I need a DUI. Offspring. DUI, Jack. Offspring. DUI.
1: Ready? Here we go.
0: Where's my money, bitch? We'll be right back. Put the visuals up, Jack. I'll be right back.
1: Go, Jason, go. I got it.

0: 877-536-4366. 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Come on.
1: Okay. Okay. Keep on going. Flashing lights, split the
0: night. A dozen bottles that are swerving the right. Come on, baby. Now I smell my face into the back of a big rig.
1: Come on, baby.

0: like he was one time. And this guy lifted weights when he was younger, bro. You don't tip over the car.
1: Yeah. Go back in. Same.

0: All right.
1: You got me, man.
2: Piracy's a crime, and crime doesn't pay, and we go home poor at the
1: end. I'll let you know. That's why you have to have a list. That's why there's an Epstein list.
2: To a desk with a wife that's a hack. We live each day like there's nothing to lose.
0: You'll see picture now. You'll see.

0: All right. All right,
1: Jason, let's go.
0: It's very rare that a herd member comes in and challenges me.
1: What?
0: I am equal to the challenge. Scott, okay, all right.
1: Oh, Scott.
0: He was one word off. So, Scott, let's go with the name. Big Bloody Banger Bill. That's the herd name.
1: I like that.
0: Now, Scott, now his name is Scott, but Scott, listen, Tracy, you hold on, Tracy, because you got to wait.
1: Yeah, Trace, want to hear from you, Trace. Hold on.
0: You were in jail anyways. We haven't decided whether we're unlocking that cage anyways. Hold on, Tracy.
1: Oh, we got the rumble going on, Jason. Got the rumble going on.
0: So listen, Scott, or I'll just go with Bill. I went and checked my list, mm-hmm. checking it twice.
1: Yeah.
0: Going to find out who's wrong and who's right. But you're right. I have the list. You are now. There's no Bill. There's no Bill in there. But whatever the word is, ball. There's no ball in there. Bloody Bush Banger Bill. That is your herd name. Way years ago, as you were calling in to Renegade Radio, we got that herd name to you, Scott. And I'm telling you, man, welcome. Listen, thank you for reminding me. How about this? Are you impressed that I remember and I wrote it down? How about this? Are you impressed that I have the list? Are you impressed?
2: No.
0: Okay. Well, that means you must understand that I'm very crucial about the herd and the herd membership that calls into the show, right?
1: Scott, is there anyone?
2: Oh, yeah.
1: Is there anyone we've mentioned or haven't mentioned as having this, you know, this holier than thou sort of perception to them?
0: They're not holier than thou.
1: Well, not holier than thou, but good hearted.
2: They're not holier than thou.
1: Really, you know, we mentioned Mandela, we mentioned Gandhi, we mentioned Mother Teresa, we mentioned Mister Rogers. Yeah. Got anybody?
0: Big bloody.
2: I texted Mandela. So they had a quote by Mandela on my community college wall. It's like, that guy's a murderer. I just had to, every time I walk by his picture, I'm like, that guy's a murderer. He killed so many South Africans. You people are celebrating this character. What the hell is wrong with you?
0: How about this, Big Bloody Banger Bill? I heard you have an uncle that used to rape people.
1: What?
0: Yeah.
2: I don't think there was rape involved. I think it was all consensual.
0: Okay.
2: I'm pretty sure they were all done. He had him sign the release. It was fine. It was consensual.
0: Hold on, Bill. Just indulge me. Hang on. Tracy.
2: Yeah, he passed. By the way, so respect.
0: Bill. Shh. Tracy. Tracy. I heard your granduncle was a Freemason. And he sucked the penises of anybody that was above the 16th level. 16th level or higher, Tracy, uncle. Two uncles.
3: No,
0: I heard it was two uncles.
3: No.
0: And they give fellatio.
3: I tell you something. My dad was a Mason, so was my grandpa, and he's also a Jesuit.
0: I don't care about that.
3: Post office.
0: I think you did well.
3: He built a courthouse.
0: You did well. You did well. But your father's...
3: I fight the Masons and the Jesuits. I fight the Catholic Church.
0: Wow.
3: I fight against
0: your uncles,
3: Lucifer.
0: Your
3: Satan.
0: Uncles?
3: I fight
0: your granduncles? Your uncles and your granduncles.
3: Manino. Let's pick it.
0: Ankle. It's your uncles and your granduncles. They had to give fellatio to 16th level and above.
3: So is that really David Duke? David Duke, the head of the KKK? Because I had a friend that I grew up with in Louisiana that actually interviewed him when he was taking a college course at NLU.
1: Well,
3: I grew up around those people. I do not like them.
0: Tracy?
3: I was raised
0: Tracy?
3: By black people.
0: How about
3: I was
0: Tracy?
3: Raised
0: Tracy?
3: By black
1: people. You had a black
3: people.
1: Nana.
0: How about Tracy?
1: I was black nana.
3: Yeah. I had a black
0: Tracy,
3: nanny.
0: If you don't listen, if you don't listen, you have no influence. If you don't listen, you have no influence. If you don't listen, you have no. So Tracy.
3: I listen,
0: Tracy,
3: man.
0: Hold on,
3: you know
0: hold
3: what?
0: On, Tracy.
3: I know how to hold
0: on. Hold on, Tracy.
3: I didn't mean. I didn't
0: David Duke. David Duke. Might, David
3: Dino
0: Duke.
3: So bad.
0: David. It doesn't matter. David Duke might come on the radio. What do you think of that? But yeah. How about a Monday through Thursday show, David Duke? How about that? What do you think of that?
3: What's he going to burn the cross out?
1: In decades, man. He's no longer part of the KKK.
0: David,
1: he's denounced the KKK.
3: Yeah, you know what?
1: He's denounced the KKK.
0: Wait a minute. Does Ku Klux?
3: How about you? How about
1: David Duke can
3: they
1: kiss my ass? I'm not standing up for David Duke, but David Duke denounced the KKK a long time ago.
0: I'm gonna pause, Tracy. Hold on, Tracy. I'm gonna let you, Tracy. Your rage needs to be held back just in the moment.
1: Focused.
0: Now, my understanding of David,
1: I know David Duke. Okay.
0: By the way,
1: Duke.
0: Bill, you are a part of this the whole time. As long as Bill is, you don't come in. Well, as long as you don't dominate. So, Bill, hold on.
1: David Duke is one of the tightest ass people I've ever met in my life. Okay, the guy won't go through into his own pocket. If you point a roadmap to his pocket, he won't dip into his own pocket.
0: I heard David Dill. David Duke. I heard.
2: I gotta send Tracy a message if I can.
0: I heard that David Duke gave fellatio to somebody.
2: Oh, I'm sure.
1: It's really bizarre.
2: Probably many people.
0: I'm not sure, but that's what I heard.
1: Really bizarre.
0: So how about this? So Tracy.
2: I heard Dino knows David Duke very well.
1: I do.
2: You might start there.
1: I do.
0: Well, not very well. Come on.
1: Well, I do know him. I had lunch with him. I was in his house.
0: I went to a lot of people's houses. You see, you know them very well.
1: I met his dog.
0: I went to the White House, but do I know?
1: That's what you didn't see the president.
0: But do I know Trump really well? Do I know Trump? Do I know Bill Clinton?
1: Listen,
0: Mandeville, really well?
1: Louisiana. I was there.
0: Because I took a piss at the White House.
1: Oh, okay. Okay.
2: Well, it depends on who you pissed on.
1: David Duke.
0: All right. Okay. Hold on, Bill. Here we go. All right, Tracy.
3: You're hanging out with Bill Owens. Bill Owens. I went to check out the state capital of Colorado because of all this dollar bill stuff and symbolism and Nielsen, I mean, which we went through this, but I doubt Dino, he can reflect on it. You know, he probably forgot all that information thinking about David Duke, you know, and all them porch monkeys, you know. So, but anyway, you know, Bill Owens. I met Bill Owens on the higher steps of the Capitol. I was going in to check it out, to go look around, and I've been all through the state Capitol and his security. And they got their hands in their jackets, like they're going to draw on me for walking in there. You know, I want to see what Nielsen means. Is nothing without providence. The watchful, careful eye.
0: It will
3: over
0: be better,
3: all
0: Tracy.
3: Of God's create. What's that? I know about this Freemasonic world,
0: so
3: immaculate
0: Tracy,
3: conception.
0: Tracy, I'm asking something.
3: I do not believe in Jesus. Listen, Jesus is not God. I'm going to tell you this, Jason. And believing that some man that God screwed
0: Tracy,
3: some
0: hey,
3: woman
0: Tracy,
3: and
0: hey,
3: impregnated
0: Tracy, hey,
3: some
0: Tracy.
3: Woman. Hey, I don't
0: Tracy,
3: care, Dino.
1: Hey, let me tell you something, Tracy.
3: I don't
1: care. Let me tell you something, Tracy. It was a supernatural event, baby.
3: Hey.
0: Tracy, hold on. Tracy, I got something for you, Tracy. Hang on. You ready? Tracy. Tracy, we are at KHNC. We're getting ready to do something very big.
1: We are.
0: And very costly.
1: Oh, no.
0: So, Tracy, I need you to listen, Tracy. Are you listening, Tracy? Just say yes or no. Don't go. I know
3: you need some temp laborers over there, you know.
0: No!
3: To be
0: Tracy,
3: like these indentured
0: Tracy,
3: servants
0: Tracy,
3: that,
0: Tracy,
3: that Joe
0: Tracy,
3: was talking
0: Tracy,
3: about.
0: Tracy,
3: you know,
0: Tracy, hold on. Just listen
3: That's
0: for a minute.
3: Right.
0: Tracy.
3: See.
0: I don't
3: just
0: care that you stole
3: that.
0: Tracy,
3: the beast that rose
0: Tracy,
3: up out of the sea.
0: Tracy, I don't
3: Tracy,
0: care. That,
3: Tracy, try. The
0: Tracy.
3: The try factor.
0: Tracy.
3: Try.
0: The next song is called Am I Demon? And if I am demon, you are not going to get on there ever again.
3: You know.
0: Never again. Tracy, hold
3: what?
0: On. Tracy, do you like KHNC? Do you like the radio
3: man,
0: station?
3: Man, I was there to help out. I was there to
0: help
3: out.
0: Shush. Shush. No, you don't go into a speech. I know that you hate questions. I don't want to hurt you with questions. I just want answers.
3: Yeah. So well, Tracy, you ain't going to.
0: Tracy, well, it's a simple question. Do you like KHNC?
1: Do you like KHNC?
0: Do you
1: or
0: like
1: not?
0: The radio station? It's a simple question.
3: Yeah, man, okay, I like the radio station.
0: Stop. Yes or no? I'm gonna ask you, because Tracy, you are going to be a very important part of the future of KHNC.
1: All right.
0: But you must be a part of the team. You must help. I hate putting any kind of controls over anybody. But here's the thing. We are not the masters of the universe.
3: Ain't nobody
0: Tracy, you are not the master of the universe. Who is that?
1: Don't worry about it. You continue with Tracy.
0: Coach Ditka?
1: Yeah, Ditka died, yeah. So we talked about Ditka already. Anyway, continue with what you were going to say. We're not the masters of the universe.
0: Mike Ditka gave fellatio to Jim McMahon. Mike Ditka sucked his quarterback off just so he could win a Super Bowl. Because he knew that the defense was going to do it, but the offense needed to be sucked into...
1: What were you going to say about Tracy?
0: Just Tracy. We are embarking upon something that's going to grow the free speech movement and the understanding of the real information, whether you like it or not, into the future. Yeah. I can't have F-bombs and bad language throughout most of the schedule.
1: It's unacceptable.
0: So, Tracy, I'm going to put you back on. And, Bill, you're there. No, Tracy, don't say nothing. Hold on, I'm putting you in. In this promotion that we're going to be doing, people are going to be listening to all the shows.
1: Yeah,
0: you can be a very big part of what we do.
1: We could put him on the billboard.
0: But if you say faggots and nigger, you're on hold.
3: Yeah, look,
0: no faggots, no niggers,
1: no fags.
0: You can't say F-bombs.
1: Fags.
0: No F-words. You can't say
2: F-bomb.
0: You can't say shit.
1: I'm a fag.
0: 15 times. Dino's not going to say the word shit during his show at all.
1: I say schnit.
0: We need to clean up the language. Because Tracy, the people that we're going to get that are going to be brand new listeners, maybe also the brand new haters.
1: Oh, we love them.
0: We're going to invite people to hate us.
1: Oh, we love them.
0: And if you come in here, Tracy, and you destroy us, you can't call in.
1: And how are we ever?
0: You can't call in.
1: We're going to put him on a billboard.
0: Okay, I'm going to put you back on, Tracy.
3: No, I didn't call in to destroy you.
0: Tracy, you are not.
3: I did that.
0: Okay, you're back on hold, Tracy. You are not here, Tracy. You don't run the radio station. You have a potential of being a great asset to what we do.
1: Yeah.
0: But if you don't shut the hell up and listen to the rules and say, yes, Jason, I'm not your boss. I'm not your controller.
1: You don't want to be.
0: I'm not your slave owner.
1: You don't want to be.
0: I just want you to help.
1: He's confused.
0: Bill, what do you have to say? Go ahead, Bill. What do you have to say, Bill?
1: He's confused.
2: Jason, I'm confused. Do you consider yourself master of the universe, or are you Mike Ditka in this scenario?
1: I'm master of Tracy's universe.
0: I am the content emperor.
1: Well, yeah.
0: I have removed myself and left Elba Island.
1: Yeah.
0: I was exiled and destroyed out of this radio station, but I was told to do radio content and sell gold and silver. As time went on, as I was exiled in Fort Lupton, suddenly, the books weren't matching. The money wasn't good. And Joe Jaquin came to me and said, do you want to help this radio station? Do you want to take over and try it?
1: Yes.
0: And I said, I'll do it.
1: I'll do it.

0: come on, help me out, dude. You are what K-Agency's about.
1: Yeah.
0: You are what it is. Tracy, hang there. Because I'll tell you what, let's just, what, you know what, while you hang on hold, Trev, you are one of the most important people that's ever called in. What's up, Tracy? Come on, Trev, Tracy, Tangem, Terry Vance. I have T's coming out my butthole. How you doing? How are you doing, Trev? Are you there?
2: I am fantastic.
0: I got Bill there, too. But Bill, just hang with us, Bill. Trev, I got Tracy. We're going to try to bring Tracy back in. I'm going to say I've never had so many T words in my brain flowing around at one time. Yeah. There's something about the letter T. I'm going to have to reach out to Mr. T. That's all there is to it. I got to get Mr. T involved.
1: Tracy, do you understand what Jason's trying
0: to say? No, he's not on. He's not on.
1: We got to get him on.
0: Trev.
1: Trev, okay. Trev, we thought Trev died. Trev. Glad he's back.
0: Come on, Trev. Tell me what's going on.
2: Nothing, man. Just got off work.
1: All right. That's a real man that's on the phone with us right now. That's
0: honestly
1: a real man.
0: And very direct. Okay, here we go. I'm going to try it. Here we go. I'm clicking the button. Right. Tracy.
1: Now get out of his way now.
0: Tracy, we are, as a radio station, outside of you, Tracy, not you, here in Johnstown, Dino, Jack. Hold on,
1: you know,
0: Tracy.
1: You always
0: let me put you on hold. Put you on hold. Bill and Trev, hang on.
1: Bitch.
0: The next song is Danzig.
1: Wow.
0: Danzig.
1: Okay. No way, really?
0: Am I Demons?
1: Again?
0: Absolutely again.
1: Everybody, where's my money, bitch?
0: Let's try to get Tracy, Bill, and Trev in the boat for the future of KU's Friday, KUC.
1: Turn it up!
0: Did Don even come in, or is it just George?
1: George Bruno. Hey, George, we need to hear from you.
0: You better call in.
1: Come on, I know you may have a date tonight.
0: I know that you're falling asleep.
1: I go through women like
0: that. I know that you're going to go to sleep. Put your hands together and pray, dear God. Oh, time to go to sleep. But George Bruno, you need to call in. I need you right now, dude.

their blues. Am I Beast or is Georgia Demon? Am I just like Bruno?

0: Dino can't drink a whole beer.
1: This happens whenever. Jack?
0: Jack?
2: Am I evil? Am I just like you?
1: What? Happens every time Brooke goes away. Have you noticed the pattern?
0: I only drink if there's nobody here. Just tell me to not drink. Hey, Jack.
3: Huh?
0: Did you like Dragon's Milk?
3: It's pretty good.
0: There's another one here that Dino refuses to drink.
1: I do have my kids this weekend, Jack.
0: Oh, ugh. One Dragon's Milk. Come
3: you
0: on.
3: You have your kids this weekend? Nice. Oh, we gotta talk about Anthony's show.
0: Anthony.
1: What, skinny Anthony?
3: Yeah.
0: Only if that little bitch shows up on the air.
1: Anthony, let's talk about your show. Get your ass in the studio.
0: If he didn't call in, he can suck a big

0: my demon. Anthony sucks a cock. Unless he calls it. And then it'll be okay. Yeah, yeah.
1: Or Bob. Bob can call it on behalf of Anthony.
0: Bob.
1: I haven't seen Bob in a year.
0: Bob, I got tasers, Bob. You got to buy my taser. It's hard to listen to Tracy when everybody's talking over him. Text her. If we don't talk over him, we have issues. Everybody acts like that Tracy should just be unchained. You know what? Hey, Keith. Hey, Tracy. Tracy. Am I human? I need to know,
1: You know, it's on the dollar. On the dollar bill, Tracy.
0: Wow! I think Casey's coming in. Is Casey here?

0: MIB.
1: Hey, MIB.
0: Am I just like Tracy?
2: The
0: guy's a crazy right. Mother. He won't stop talking. Says all the wrong shit on the air.
2: You just said he can't say that.
0: I can say shit.
2: Yeah, but you said Tracy.
0: He can say shit here. Not on the Dino show. Not on Half Empty Cup of Joe. Nowhere else.
2: Not on the George Bruno show. Not on the two old ladies. Not on the upcoming Don Jeffries show.
0: I'll give him the. We'll give the set of rules here. The Fake News Friday rules. Jack, who is it? What's going on here? Jack's all over the place. Chaos.
3: I like Chaos. Beer because it is good. I drink beer because
0: what did George say? Anything?

0: Anthony.
1: So, Anthony, you call.
0: Anthony!
1: You call. You call.
0: If you don't call,
1: I'm
0: not going to talk about it.
1: What is this? You're going to rip it up again. There's a red piece of paper.
0: Yes, we don't read red pieces of paper. The red jumpsuits.
1: No, we're not going to do that. The red piece of paper, we read it after Anthony calls.
0: Come on, Ant.
2: I might have him on the phone.
0: Come on, Ant Man. Oh, he's on the phone.
1: Rip, Anthony. Get your shit together.
0: Anthony, what's up, my man?
1: I hate Anthony.
0: I don't hate Anthony.
1: Him and his whole family suck.
0: No, they do not.
1: Dino.
2: Hey, I hate Dino's family.
0: Anthony, what's up, Ant?
1: Jack, I hate your whole family.
3: What's up?
0: What's up, Ant? You got a big show tonight,
1: man? What's up, Anthony? You know what, Anthony?
3: Very excited.
0: All right, tell everybody about your big show tonight. Hurry up before Jason says something.
1: Anthony, you suck.
3: You suck. Tomorrow night. October 10th at the Aggie Theater in Fort Collins. No Reason to Care, my band, alongside All My Senses, the Fort Collins-based band, is opening for the Red Jumpsuit Apparatus, known for their song Face Down back in 2005.
1: Hold on, let me... I got questions. Baby. I have questions. All right, I got questions. Are you there, Anthony?
3: Yep.
1: What's the name of your band? What's your band?
3: We're No Reason to Care.
1: That's awesome. Now, you're opening for what's the main band?
0: The Red Jumpsuit Apparatus.
1: No. What's the main band?
3: The Red Jumpsuit Apparatus.
0: Yeah.
1: Jeffrey Epstein.
0: Don't stop. It's not Jeffrey.
3: I don't think they're associated with Jeffrey Epstein.
1: No, Jeffrey Epstein had sex with virgins. The Red Jumpsuit Apparatus. So Jeffrey Epstein is going to be in the crowd that night?
3: I hope not, but that would be quite a surprise to the world if he was.
1: Well, you should be happy, because when he shows up, all kinds of money. You may become a very important band very soon, because suddenly all of that money from the Epstein Island will just flow into the theater.
3: I mean, that's potentially true, but I don't know if that's money that I could sleep well at night. Yeah.
1: But you're there with the red apparatus. Dino, when you hear red apparatus, what is that?
0: It sounds like a band. It sounds like a red jumpsuit apparatus.
1: It sounds like a tampon. The red tampon.
0: You are going to front
1: the tampon band. Is that what I'm hearing? Come on. Let me hear this.
3: I feel like a Democratic politician being interviewed on Fox News.
1: I didn't name the band. What's the name of the band? Hold on, Theo. What's the name of the band?
0: The name of the band is the Red Jumpsuit Apparatus.
1: The Red Jumpsuit Apparatus.
3: Yeah.
1: That sounds like a tampon.
0: Well, go there and tell them that.
2: Sounds like a jumpsuit.
1: It sounds like a red apparatus.
3: Yeah, I mean, you can get like a $25 ticket, pull up to the show, and if you want to tell him that, I'm sure you could.
1: Wait, hold on. Is this tonight?
0: No, tomorrow.
3: Tomorrow night.
0: Jack will be there.
1: What time?
0: What time are you guys going to hit the stage?
3: Doors are at 7, shows at 8. We are the first band, so we will be starting at 8.
1: Okay, but you're not the tampon band. What's your name of your band?
3: We're No Reason to Care.
1: How about this, Anthony? Do you know how you make your band really badass? Do you want to know how to make your band badass? Because he wants to know. Do you know how to make...
3: I dump pig blood all over myself, I'm thinking.
1: You make sure that your band comes up, and you have a whole shitload of fans. And then, before you show up on stage, someone like me shows up, and I throw like 10,000 tampons onto the stage for the tampon band.
3: Yeah, that would cause quite a stir. I think nobody wants to have
1: the red tampon band, and then you would show up and be like, "We don't like tampons." But you know what we talk about? Yeah! Right? And it'll be like,
3: We hate the tampon band,
1: but we love
0: Anthony. Who's your lead singer?
1: He's the lead singer.
0: You are, okay. All right.
1: Anthony, do you use tampons?
0: No, he does not.
3: I do not have the anatomy to use them, no.
1: Now, this band that you're leading for, but you don't know how many tampons they use, do you?
3: I don't.
1: Yeah, here's the thing. This is how they get you. You get into the system. They're all bloody tampons. And then suddenly you have to be a part of this sick, this sick agenda of the red tampon band.
0: Actually, Anthony's going to show
1: up. But you know what?
0: Tomorrow.
1: I think Saturday night, we're going to have a meeting here at KHC. We're going to do the KHC meeting at 3 o'clock. I think I'm going to show up with 5,000 tampons. And I'm going to embarrass the hell out of those bitches before you go on. And then you will be the hero that saved the venue.
3: I don't think that's necessary.
1: I think it is necessary.
0: No, it's not. It is not.
3: What was that?
0: You got a text that came in, and it said, Anthony, rock and roll, baby.
1: Hey, do you have the contact info? Listen, Anthony, do you have the contact info of the tampon band?
0: We're not calling them, Jason.
1: I want to hear for the tampon band that we're going to get a show that's worthy of your band.
0: That's right.
1: Because your band
0: rocks.
1: Matters.
0: That's right.
1: Their band
0: sucks.
1: Sounds like they need to have something shoved up a crevice.
0: In other words, what you're saying is that the red jumpsuit apparatus needs to.
1: They need to call us.
0: Changing their name.
1: Come on, can you do it?
0: I think it's a rather long name for a band,
1: by the way. Can you do Anthony? Can you do Anthony? Yeah, well, it's always a long name.
0: Just stupid.
1: What do they do in Washington, D.C.? They give you a bill that nobody can read and understand so that you voted in and nobody knows what's going to
0: happen. Do these guys show up actually in red jumpsuits?
4: Anthony got disconnected.
0: Well, you would know. Do they show up in red jumpsuits?
4: I have no idea.
1: Lots of cotton.
0: What a stupid name for a band, the more I think about it.
4: This band was actually at the festival I went to.
0: Hey, they were in Louisville.
1: Yeah.
0: They
4: were in Louisville.
1: You know what, Jack?
0: Were you impressed?
4: They were very talented. I mean,
1: Jack,
4: emo music.
1: Jack, answer the question, say yes or no. You
0: what?
1: Always answer yes or no.
0: Were you impressed?
4: Yes.
1: Why?
0: Yes. Wow.
1: Why?
4: The lead singer's vocals were very... very on pitch.
1: So
4: very
1: was
4: good vocals.
1: You know what? You know whose vocals were very impressive?
0: Prince.
4: Who?
1: Jim Jones. Nobody had better vocals than Jim
0: Father
1: Jones.
0: Father wants us at the temple.
1: Jim
0: Everybody
1: Jones.
0: Show up at the temple.
1: Drink the Kool-Aid.
0: This is mandatory. This
1: Drink
0: is not a
1: Kool-Aid.
0: Test.
1: Drink the Kool-Aid.
0: Show up at the temple.
1: What about those assholes? It's like,
0: yeah.
1: Where are the white Nikes? And the spaceship will pick our souls up. What about those assholes?
0: Yeah.
1: What about Rick Rodriguez?
0: We don't need to mention him. We don't need to mention him.
1: Okay. You're all right. All right. Here we go. Let's go to Trev.
0: Trev. Yeah, get Trev on. Trev.
1: Trev, what is your reaction to the last 15 minutes?
5: Well, Red Jumpsuit Apparatus, they're actually a decent band. The vocals are pretty good.
1: What?
5: The meaning behind the name, they're actually like red jumpsuits are for highly volatile prisoners, and the apparatus is like government or complex social structures. So what they are screaming out against is the imprisonment by our own government. So you might want to look at
1: Trev, what happens if I take a big shit on stage? On the 10th of October.
5: I'd laugh.
1: I wouldn't. I'm going to go there and take a big shit on stage. What's going to happen then?
5: People are probably going to scatter, especially if you splatter.
1: Is Anthony going to come on stage afterwards and trip and fall?
5: Who?
0: Anthony,
1: the guy that was on the air with us.
5: No, I just couldn't hear your name. Or I couldn't hear the name.
1: Jack,
5: he'll slip in it.
1: What's the name of the band that Anthony's with? Because nobody even remembers the name
4: red
1: of the band.
4: Jumpsuit Apparatus.
0: No reason to care.
1: Listen.
5: No reason to care. That's the band nobody remembers it.
1: Even though I can't remember the name, no reason to care. No reason to care.
5: That's why nobody remembers it.
1: The damn name of the band makes me fucking have a heart on. Yeah, I mean, no reason to care. No reason to care. No reason to care. Bloody boners with tampons. What was that name of that band? Jack, what's the name of that band?
0: The Red Jumpsuit Apparatus.
1: The bloody boners that have
0: tampons.
1: The Red
0: Jumpsuit Apparatus.
1: What was that band?
0: The Red Jumpsuit Apparatus.
1: Is that what they're named?
0: The Red Jumpsuit. What did I just say?
4: We've said it like a million times.
1: The Red
0: Jumpsuit Apparatus.
1: Is that a tampon?
0: I see
1: what the hell? How would you?
0: I see. Where,
1: ah!
0: I see
1: how do you? How do you explain?
0: I wouldn't have picked a name.
1: Okay.
0: Personally.
1: Okay. Tracy.
0: Yeah, get Tracy in here.
1: Tracy, here's the thing, Tracy. You only can answer the question if you go into something else. I put you on hold, Tracy. What is the definition, Tracy,
0: of the Red Jumpsuit Apparatus?
1: What is that? What is a Red Jumpsuit Apparatus, Tracy? What is that?
6: All right, so it's mortal or venial. What is that, Dino? So is it a mortal sin? You know,
0: I mean,
6: I'm gonna put it on you. I mean, you ever poked one? You know, you ever pulled the string?
1: Tracy, hold on. I'm putting you on hold. Hold on. I'm putting you on hold just for a second.
0: I wanted to hear that.
1: This is why Tracy is allowed on the air. He hears the same things I hear, but he goes off into a tangent. Mm-hmm. Now, here comes the, listen, just so the audience hears it, Tracy. No, Bill and Trev, you can talk anytime you want, but go ahead, Trev, or Tracy, go ahead. Bill and Oklahoma, everybody. Jack, get ready. Go ahead, everybody. It's a free for all. Go ahead. We got 3 minutes.
6: Pull the string. Puppet man, it's like
1: pull the string.
6: Who sings that song?
1: Jack. The band's called Pull the String.
6: He's a Scottish right guy. What's his name? With a big dong hanging down his leg. Who is it? Dino knows who it is. I'm the puppet man.
1: So what you're saying is, Tracy, hold on.
6: It's like the Carol Burnett show. It's like
7: Tracy,
6: Carol Burnett
7: how
6: show.
1: What you're saying, Tracy, is that it's called the...
6: How is what?
1: Pull the string.
6: How is meth? You got some?
1: The band that's going to play at the Aggie Theater... Hold on. The band that's going to play at the Aggie Theater in Fort Collins tomorrow night is called the... Pull the String Apparatus. Is that what we're calling it? Pull the string apparatus.
6: You know what? When I was a youngin, I pulled a string or two. Mm. I really
1: pull
6: did.
1: Pull the string apparatus.
6: You know, he come from the Excelsior, the higher.
0: But what about
6: you know,
0: David
6: Duke? Bring me a higher love.
0: Yeah, but
6: you know?
0: what about
6: pull
0: David
6: that string out.
1: Why would they call their band this? Red Jumpsuit Apparatus?
6: It's like OB. You know what an OB is?
0: They call them.
6: Have you ever stuck a tampon up
7: a dumb name too?
0: Red Jumpsuit Apparatus. They call themselves RJA. RJA.
1: Hey, Dino.
0: Yeah.
1: Let's get a band.
0: What are we going to call it?
1: Pull the string out of your cunt. Let's pull that thing out while it's bloody and destroyed.
0: Where's my money, bitch?
1: Where's my tampon, bitch?
0: Where's my tampon, bitch?
8: Suddenly,
1: yeah, let's call it that.
8: Began
1: the red.
8: Loud.
1: Suck it out of my.
8: Long live the emperor.
1: Vagina
8: Long
1: apparatus.
8: Long live the emperor. 2 weeks later, Napoleon was in the French capital. Louis XVIII.
1: The next song is Head Like a Hole.
8: Nine Inch Nails. Like a bombshell. The devil, his enemies said, has been
0: unchained. How come we never play like the outfield?
9: I just want to use your love tonight.
10: Their children, wives, and career
0: paths.
1: Jack. Jack.
0: Jack.
1: And the mic. And never forget, better yet. When does Anthony go on tomorrow night? 8 o'clock.
4: Doors at 7.
1: We can avoid the tampon at 8.
0: Everybody should walk out after.
1: Everybody can avoid the tampon at 8. Is that what I hear?
4: I mean,
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1: They're going on 10.
4: Probably.
1: What goes on between 8 and 10?
4: Well, blood. Probably going on Anthony and then all my senses.
1: All right, hold on, Jack. We'll get to you in a minute. See if George is still listening.
0: George is like, wait a second.
1: If Don Jeffries is not listening, tell him Jason is very disappointed in his narcissism. You must be listening. before the one you serve.
4: Got more callers.
1: Oh, yeah. We're going to do it. Callers 877-538.
0: You're on in
1: 3860.
0: Hour 3.
1: Call it. Hour 3's coming
0: hour
1: in.
0: Hour 3, baby. Hold on, callers. We're coming to you, baby.
1: Are you going to go watch the red jumpsuit? Are you going to avoid that like I will? No reason to care. Right, to hell with those other band.
0: I just sent George the message.
1: Huh?
0: I just sent George the message.
1: George can't take it. George can't take that away from me.
0: It's not his scene.
1: George can't take it. George can't take it. George can't take that away from me.
0: Don Jeffries.
1: And like a hole. Black is George's soul. I'd rather die than give George control. I'd rather die than give George control. Bow down before the one Don Sir Jeffries. Get the hell out of my room. Bow down before the one you serve. George is not the one that I will serve. But I'll put him on the air.
0: 877-536-1360.
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0: This is the Dino
1: Cox. Nothing like it.

0: dark now because she's Beyonce.
1: Who?
0: How dark is it? Still sunlight? Lot. Pretty soon this show is going to be in the dark.
1: Time change.
0: Yeah, it's coming.

0: Bruno, you deserve the worst of the worst. Your free opinion comes at a cost.
1: Bruno.
0: Don Jeffries. You don't know what you walked into.
1: Your Bruno is on your radio. Was that me?
0: What you touch? Don't touch that.
1: It's only my headphone, Jack. That was
0: thank
1: it.
0: You, that's you. Turn it up.

0: give you control.
1: Stir it up. That's the board. That's the board, Jack. That's the board.
2: Get a new board. Get a new board. Get a new board.
1: All we do is we push the limit. I'm going to get what yours deserves. Down before the one you serve.

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1: Jack, turn everything off.
0: Now.
1: Jack, mute everything, Jack. Here we go. Hey, what's going on, Trey?
2: Hey, Jason. I am here sitting at the office. I was waiting for the check. It is 6:05 now, and it hasn't shown.
1: Oh, I need to call my office assistant, Karen, or make sure that I'm sure it's on its way, but because of the timing of it, I'm sure it was overnight, so I'm, you know what? Jack, where you at, Jack? Hold on, Trey.
3: What's up?
1: Hang on a second here.
3: What's up?
1: 5225. Trey, how's your night going?
2: Good. How about you?
4: We're still at work, dog.
2: We're still at work.
1: I'm at work, too.
2: Good Friday night.
1: I'm at work. You're in Texas, so it's 6:05 there, but I'm at work as well. The whole Texan nation is on the air here in Colorado, but what I need to do is, as you're on the air with me, Jack, are you ready? Jack?
3: Yeah.
1: Okay. All right. So we need to get Karen on the phone. Hold on, Trey and Paige or whoever. Hold on.
5: Is Trey saying, where's my money, bitch?
1: No, he's not saying it yet. Hang on a second. Hold on, Trey. Trey, we're going to get you the phone number of somebody that has the tracking numbers.
2: That sounds great.
1: Her name is Karen, so hold on. We're going there. I'm going to do
2: it.
5: Karen.
1: Yeah. Karen.
5: She's probably at a birthday party.
1: Karen, if you're listening, I'm going to call you. And because that overnight payment that we sent yesterday is not there, Trey is suffering. Paige and everybody at Texas Coin is suffering.
4: They're suffering
1: because...
2: We're suffering over here. The inadequacies
1: of the overnight mail sending of this payment.
5: This only happens live on Fake News Friday.
1: I have 3,000 people on my phone, so I'm in the J's. Hold on. I'm getting to the K's. Hold on. Give me a second here. I'm getting to the K's.
2: Fake News Friday. What kind of fake news is there?
1: Well,
5: that you're waiting for a check.
1: All right. Are you ready? So I'm going to tell you, Trey.
5: That's
1: you
5: know, the fake news.
1: Have you ever heard of... Have you ever heard of
5: who?
1: The Indian guy
5: who?
1: In India.
5: Gandhi.
1: Gandhi. Have Gandhi? You heard of Gandhi?
2: I have not heard of him. No.
5: You've Gandhi. Never heard of
1: You've
5: Gandhi?
1: Never heard of Gandhi?
2: Gandhi. No. I haven't.
5: Dude, what rock do you live
1: Gandhi?
5: Under?
1: Gandhi. He's never heard of Gandhi.
5: What?
1: Is anybody around you ever
5: heard,
1: heard
5: of Mother Teresa?
1: How about Mother Teresa?
5: He hasn't heard of her either.
1: That is where the crypto world is. The crypto world doesn't care about Gandhi and Mother Teresa. Hold on. I got Karen. Hold on. I'm going to get Karen.
5: Karen!
1: Oh, here we go. Okay, here we go. So
5: he wants to know what Fake News Friday is.
1: Hold on. Listen. Trey, hold on. I might mess this up, but hold on a second. I'm gonna try to call
5: her.
1: Go
5: ahead, Jason. You're going to get it.
1: I'm probably going to screw it up. Yeah, I screwed it up.
5: What a day to call in to Fake News Friday. Here we go. Phone is ringing.
1: I just cut out Texas Coin.
5: Fake news?
1: Texas Coin was...
5: You ain't getting the check Friday, bitch.
1: Texas Coin just got...
5: There's the fake news. Check. What? What check? You ain't getting no check.
6: Hey, this is Karen.
5: Even Karen's not available.
3: Yeah, I think they're having birthday dinner.
5: I think so, right?
1: I don't care whose birthday it is. Okay, hold on.
5: Bow down to...
1: Hold on.
5: You're gonna get what you deserve. No check.
7: Hey, like a hole.
5: Check?
1: It was
5: Jason, the check didn't arrive.
1: Just so everybody knows.
5: No shit!
1: That call that was coming in was a very important phone call.
5: Oh, by the way, it's Tracy and everybody. You got to get to the callers, Jay. These
3: yeah, we
5: people
3: got,
5: have been holding
3: we got
5: on.
3: Matt and Trev and Bloody Binger Bill
5: Come
3: and
5: on,
3: Tracy.
5: Man. Yeah.
1: Are you kidding me?
5: Come on.
1: Okay, Matt, Trev, Bloody Binger, hold on. Jack, hold on one second.
5: These poor people.
1: We got some time. Hold on.
5: They don't have time, though.
1: I'm supposed to be calling... Oh, yeah.
5: Karen? Yeah, that's the guy texted, right? Right.
1: No.
5: Oh, you know what? Can't the call wait?
1: You know what?
5: Call us during Fake News Friday. Looking for cash. Hell out of here. Cash.
8: Call the mailman.
5: We're keeping all the cash.
1: Who's that? Say that again. Hello? That should not happen. Hello?
8: Hello?
1: Hello?
8: Hello?
1: Who is this?
8: This is Paige.
1: A Paige? Oh, thank God you're still on the line.
3: We got more callers.
1: Paige.
5: More callers.
1: Paige, I'm trying to get the pertinent
5: Paige.
1: Person, which is Karen on the phone. She didn't answer. Hold on.
8: Who's Karen?
5: We're in the middle of a radio
1: show. So Karen
5: here,
1: is the office.
5: People are worried about some little check.
1: Karen is the office assistant.
5: She runs the office.
1: Okay, how about Paige? How about this? We came to an agreement.
5: Yeah.
1: Please, let's not do exact numbers.
5: Right.
1: I'm sending you a check. The check did not show up. Is that what happened?
5: That's what happened.
8: Yeah, that's the fake news.
5: That is the fake news.
1: Now, Karen. Okay. That's exactly right. That's exactly what I'm trying to do. Karen's
5: at a birthday party, Jason.
1: Well, so Karen's husband, it's his birthday. So I'm trying to get a hold of her in the middle of her birthday to find out why.
5: Good luck.
1: So she has the tracking. Hold on. One second. Hold on.
5: Do we have to do this right now?
1: No, we have to do this right now. We have to do
5: Paige,
1: this right now.
5: Go start your weekend.
8: I can't. I gotta get the money.
1: Oh, because.
3: Where's my money, bitch?
1: Listen, you guys, listen. Hey, Paige. Paige is right. All right. Okay. We understand that cult leader Bobby, and just, it's okay, because the cult thing is a good thing. He needs to have answers. We need to have answers. And the cult needs to know exactly where this money's going. So that's
5: you
1: why.
5: You better call Singapore then.
1: I'm going to call Karen. Hold on. I almost got the phone number. Hold on. Where's Karen?
5: Karen.
1: I'm in the case. So you guys got to understand, I have 5,000 customers on my phone number, so I'm in the case. Hold
5: on. Callers, I apologize.
1: There it is, Karen. There it is. I'm calling Karen. Here we go.
5: No.
1: I don't know if it's going to blow you guys off. Hold on a second.
5: It's not going to work.
1: It's going to work. Karen, by God, please answer your phone.
8: Karen?
1: Hello. Karen, are you there?
8: Yeah.
1: Okay, Karen. I have texted on the phone. Hold on a second. Hold on. Jack. Keep playing it really loud.
5: Not loud.
1: Okay. Is everybody there? Karen, are you there? Karen, are you there?
5: Yes, she's there.
1: Karen, are you there?
5: Yes, she's there.
1: Karen, are you there?
8: Roger.
1: Okay. Paige, are you there? Paige and Trey. Paige and Trey are there. Hold on. Are we hitting a song? Are we going to a song?
5: Yes.
1: You got to be kidding me. Hold on.
5: No, we're going to a song.
1: What's coming up next, Jack? No, this is
5: Prince.
1: We're not there yet.
5: Purple Rain.
1: Jack, what do we got going on? Jack, what do we got? Hold on, guys.
3: Oh, my gosh. Just talk to them.
5: Just talk to them. The red jumpsuits
1: are
5: coming up.
1: Hold on. What's coming up? What's up next?
3: Anthrax.
1: Anthrax. We have Anthrax playing?
3: At 519.
1: So what's going on right now? Oh, we're coming out of
3: No, I'm just playing music.
1: We got the Danzig thing going on.
5: Oh, yeah!
1: Okay. Well, we have a moment. Okay, you guys, we have a moment. So I have Paige. I have Trey. Karen. Karen, the reason that we need to talk to you in the middle of Fake News Friday is because they did not receive the check. Karen, do you have the tracking for the check that we sent? Yesterday?
5: Sure, yeah. Let me just pull it out here.
1: Yeah. I say that again, Karen.
8: I just sent it to you via text.
1: It doesn't help me. How do you... So Paige and Trey, they need to send it to Trey's email? I have an email. So if Karen sends it to my email, I have a feeling it doesn't help sending the information to you.
2: Hey, Karen, can you send it to my number at 469?
1: 469? 461. 761. 761. 7687. Oh, I'm sorry, say that again. 77. 831.
9: The number is 469-861-861.
1: 7-8-7-6-1.
5: You know what, Trey?
1: I'm sorry, did I mess that up? I'm sorry, go ahead, try it one more time.
9: Did you get that, Karen?
1: Yo, get Karen. Karen, hilarious. How about this? Karen, can you read back the numbers that you heard?
10: Hello?
1: Are you there, Karen?
5: I'm out of here.
1: Karen, go
5: I'm
1: ahead.
5: I'm out of here.
1: Karen, what numbers did you hear?
10: 469.
1: Yes.
10: 861.
1: Yes. 89-8-7-6-2. I'm sorry. Was that right?
9: 4940 are the last four.
5: 4940 are the last four.
1: 4947. Is that right? Is that right?
5: I'm going down to Texas. I'm kicking Trey's ass.
9: All right, I got it.
1: Yeah, I'm going to tell you right now, Texacoin would do a lot of good if they would partner up with Fake News Friday and make sure that we're... Because we have fun on Friday. We have fun on Friday. But I'll tell you what, we'll let the big heads make the decisions. But, hey... Karen, did you get the tracking number to them efficiently? I think it happened.
9: I received it.
1: All right.
5: Oh, thank God. Good. That's all that matters to us, Trey. You're good. You got it.
1: So you got it, Bill.
5: You're right.
1: How about this? After I drink 17,000 rum and orange juices, if I smash the if I smash the X7, yeah. It's going to be okay tonight.
9: All right, thank you guys. Thanks, Texas. Thank you, Trey.
1: All right, man. Karen, everybody, thank you.
5: Thanks, Trey. Bitch.
1: We got callers up our assholes.
5: All right.
1: The last song coming up is supposed to be Devil's Choir, Small Town Titans. I'm going to put everybody except for Tracy on the line.
5: Put everybody on the line. Everybody.
1: Tracy, here you go. So we got Tracy. We got Trev, the Oklahoma. Jack, if you could help me up. We got Matt and we got Jay. Now, before we talk to anybody, and tell you, I don't want everybody. Trev. Hold on, Trev. Jay.
11: Yep.
1: Jay, what do you got for me, Jay? Come on, tell me, Jay. What you got for me?
5: Jay, are you there?
1: Jay, what you got for me, Jay? Jay, you're on the air. Go, Jay.
12: We got you.
1: Yeah, you go ahead,
5: Jay.
1: Go
5: ahead, baby.
1: You're first up, Jay. What do you got for me?
12: You know what I got.
1: Yeah! Okay, Matt. Are you there, Matt?
13: Yes.
1: Go ahead, Matt. You're
13: yes,
1: up. Go
13: I'm
1: ahead.
13: Here, what, Jason. Can you hear me?
1: Go ahead, Matt. What do you got for me?
13: The jumpsuit apparatuses, it sounds like a baby onesie from the 70s. I used to have this. I got a picture.
1: I agree. Who wants to change that diaper?
13: Nobody. There's a picture of me as a baby back in the day when...
1: Oh, no!
14: Even as a girl, she was menstruating.
13: Reason to care.
1: I don't like changing...
13: No reason to care.
1: I do not like changing baby
13: that's
1: diapers.
13: That's a terrible band name.
1: But who has the misfortune of changing a baby's diaper that's bloody?
5: No, I've never done that.
1: Ooh, does that sound bad to you?
5: Why would the baby diaper be bloody?
1: That sounds like a trip to the hospital.
5: Disgusting.
14: Why would the baby diaper be bloody?
1: Bloody baby diaper.
5: It's nasty.
1: Who has to change that bloody baby diaper?
12: That sounds like a
1: bloody baby diaper baby. Bloody baby.
5: Is that
1: baby, bloody baby baby diaper. Baby's baby baby.
13: Jason.
1: Go ahead, Matt. Go ahead. One more time, Matt. Go ahead.
13: Hey, Jason.
1: Yeah. Yes.
13: Okay, people I like. Eric Cartman. Eric Cartman.
1: Do you know
13: Ozzie
1: what that guy
13: Smith
1: did?
13: And Larry Holmes.
1: Do you know what Do you know what Larry Cartman did? Larry Cartman. Is that Larry Cartman? Is that Larry Cartman?
13: Eric Cartman. No. Eric. There's no Larry. There's Larry Holmes. Eric Cartman.
1: Oh my God, that's so much worse. Eric Cartman. So Eric.
13: And I like Ron Paul. I like Ron Paul a lot too.
1: So Eric Cartman. Do you know Eric Cartman? Do you know what happened? That guy?
5: No.
1: Hang on. We're going to a song. Hold on. We're going to get to this. So we're going to get to all the callers. We're going to get to Tracy. Hang on. Tino, I know this hurts you very much. Eric Cartman raped and killed Tino's brother and sister. Why would you bring that up? I hate those people. Hey, by the way, before they did that, they went on the media. And they said that anthrax sucked ass. And I'm like, what? You can't tell a bear. Come on, guys. You can't tell me not to play. And that's Eric Cartman? You know Eric Cartman.
5: Not like that.
1: Through that, I remember. Raping the brothers and sisters of Dino. Come on. Would just somebody rape my brothers and sisters? Come on, when did my brothers and sisters get raped? I bet Daniel, Jay, Matt, Trev, Bill, and Tracy.

Tasty didn't show up tonight. Stop my car. Praise be, Bill, for Ephraim. Matt and Gay and Daniel. Casey's finally calling in. What is wrong with you? What is wrong with Casey?

0: Tracy! Your F-bombs and your racial slurs don't go over here. Big bloody boner. Big bloody banger Bill. We got you. Trev, Oklahoma, where you're here. Matt, you're here. Jay, you're here.
1: Trev News Friday.
0: What do we got? Daniel? We'll get to you again. And Casey. Casey, you're at the bottom of the list of eight people. But Casey, off.
1: News Friday.

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Anybody want to buy gold and silver? Give me a call. Gold and silver started moving a lot. Money from nothing. Oh. The vault is empty.

0: Suddenly, the soldiers began cheering wildly. Long live the Emperor. Long live the Emperor. 2 weeks later, Napoleon was in the French capital, and Louis XVIII had fled. The news hit Europe like a bombshell. The devil, his enemies
1: said,
0: has been
1: unchained. Sometimes the texters are better than I give them credit for.
2: Rick, hey, Rick, hey, Rick, hey, Rick, don't send him your money.

0: Take your money. Hey. Don't do it. He's a cult leader. All right. Text her. I'll show up if Jason pulls a Gigi Allen. Jack, are you ready? Gigi Allen. Give us something right now. Gigi Allen. Gigi Allen. Now, Dino, don't... Have you ever heard of Gigi Allen?
1: No.
0: Can you give me a callers? We're going to... Before this segment's over, Casey, Daniel, Jay, Matt, Trev, Bill, big bloody banger Bill, and Tracy. Tracy, we will get to you. If you think of a very extreme show, like something that's like, get dragged off the stage by the police, you think of maybe Jim Morrison, right? Where he sticks his thumb out of his pants. Is there anybody beyond Jim Morrison? It's like, ugh, way beyond social norms.
2: Maybe Ozzy.
0: What did Ozzy do that was really bad? Come on, tell me.
2: Was it bat off a head on stage?
0: He bit a bat off the. Yeah, somebody.
2: Bat's so head.
0: Yeah. The whole idea was they were throwing rubber bats on. He's like, nah. And then there was a real bat. Right. Someone threw a real bat, right?
2: Yeah. He bit the friggin' head off.
0: And he had to have. What about jumping off the stage into the mosh pit after pissing on the entire stage, especially on women, taking a shit in the middle of the mosh pit?
2: That guy?
0: And then punching people.
2: That guy.
0: Yeah. Jack, play it. Let's hear it. Because this is coming from a texter. Texter, I hate the fact that texters are anonymous. I'll show up if Jason pulls a Gigi Allen. I can't do what Gigi Allen does. I am not as free. Listen to me, everybody. I am not as free as Gigi Allen. Gigi Allen is more free than anybody I've ever heard of on stage. Go ahead, Jack. Play this. I want to see this. This is Gigi Allen. Loud and proud, Jack. That's him smashing his face until he bleeds.

0: think?
1: It's a real thing.
0: You think?
1: Oh, yeah, part of it. Jack, get us another G.G. Allen performance. Yeah, that one right there. Play that sucker right there. G.G. Allen. You talk about somebody that hates more than anybody else. Yeah, play it, Jack. Loud and clear. Yeah. You talk about the underbelly of society. You talk about free speech at the zenith. There he is. He's completely naked on stage. He's gonna take that. He's gonna take that coat off. He's completely just. Play it, Jack. Play it. Come on, Dito. What's more free than a trench coat and your dick hanging out? I'm asking you this, Dino. Isn't that what Trump acts like he is? Trump acts like he's that, doesn't he? But he's not that. He is not free speech. Trump's about bringing free speech in and stomping your brains into submission. But G.G. Allen, well, take a look. Take a big old look at what I'm doing. Yeah! Okay, Jack, pause it there. Pause it. I'm about to say this. I was watching some MTV show. MTV had this show where they had like four people that would show up. The host was there, and the crowd would vote on the most whatever. Mm-hmm. So like the most pop, or the richest artist, or whatever the hell. So but one time they did this thing, the most extreme artist ever. Okay.
0: Yeah.
1: They decided to put they put Rob Zombie on there. And like, there's a couple other. And I like him. I like the song. One bourbon, one shot, and one beer. Come on, Jack. Give me George Thorogood. Jack, give me George Thorogood.
0: What about the callers?
1: Oh, we're gonna get to him. We're gonna get to him. And what happens is during the course of the show, you put your top. So Rob Zombie put his top three people up.
0: Mm-hmm.
1: And the other people, like, there's always a pop person. Oh, I like Michael Jackson. They put these. But if the topic is, who is the most extreme rock band?
0: Okay.
1: So they had these pussies. They put shit up there. It was, like, ridiculous. So during the course of the show, the audience gets to vote who's going to be that. But the four contestants, so you have the host, and you have four people. One was Rob Zombie, one was George Thorogood, and there's a couple others. And during that situation, the four hosts get to knock out anybody they want.
0: Mm-hmm.
1: Like, I don't believe that. That's bullshit.
0: Right.
1: Which is complete bullshit. But Rob Zombie, I'm not a big fan of Rob Zombie. You've heard of that. How many times have you heard of this? I'm not a big fan of Rob Zombie. But Rob Zombie, he put Ozzy Osbourne in his number two position.
0: Yeah.
1: And he put what you just saw. He's like, G.G. Allen's the most extreme MF-er you ever seen. There ain't nobody. So G.G. Allen was literally, he hated women to the point where he just like, if you're a woman, get the hell out of my show. And then he'd jump into the crowd and start punching and attacking anybody that was female. It's like, get out of my show, right? He would take a big crap on the middle of the stage and pick it up like a monkey in the zoo and start throwing it at people. He would literally do the most insane and horribly ugly things you could ever do in humanity at the shows that would allow him to be there.
0: I don't think I would be sitting anywhere near the front row.
1: You would not want to be there. So in this show, they're like, who's the most extreme? Well, obviously, Rob Zombie wanted Ozzy Osbourne to win the show. He understood. Well, the first band I like Typo Negative or Metallica. They're awesome. That's in my number three position. Number two position, Ozzy Osbourne. Yeah, he put Ozzy Osbourne there because he's like, Ozzy Osbourne is, with Black Sabbath, the leader, and he brought heavy metal to the masses, right? But he knew that these pop stars in this MTV audience were going to vote him out.
0: Yeah.
1: So he put Ozzy Osbourne 2. Yeah. He put Gigi Allen number 1. And George Thorogood goes like, nobody that takes a dump on a stage is extreme. That's just obscene. I'm taking Gigi Allen off the number, right? And that's exactly what happened. And George Thorogood had his guy. And everybody, you get your guy knocked out. And then, of course, the fans have to vote on what's left.
0: Okay.
1: And they're like, well, what's the most extreme heavy metal band there? Ozzy Osbourne was sitting there,
0: right,
1: which is not extreme,
0: but compared to Gigi Allen, right?
1: Not Danzig,
0: right.
1: Not Anthrax, not Metallica, yeah. Some of these other bands that were not put in the list.
0: Sure, I get it. Yeah.
1: But,
0: yeah.
1: I don't know. I like
0: introducing
1: it.
0: Me to Gigi Allen, yeah. Now I know who he is. He was.
1: Yeah, so for several years, he told everybody, when I get to a certain point in my career, I will commit suicide. Mm. That was his promise to his fans.
0: Yeah. Well,
1: he passed that point for a couple of years, and then he committed suicide.
0: Well,
1: talk about somebody committed to his art. How can you hate that? How do you hate that? Come on, Dino.
0: I guess.
1: You got to be Dino.
0: You were on
1: XM Radio, right? Radio, right?
0: XM, yeah.
1: At some point, they said, "Okay, you're leaving XM Radio, right?" At some
0: they
1: point,
0: told me I was leaving. Yeah.
1: Did they give you like a time frame?
0: No.
1: Did they just kick you out?
0: Yeah.
1: Now, if you knew ahead of time,
0: yeah.
1: Oh, they're going to come to me in 2 weeks and kick me out of here. Mm-hmm. If you had that information,
0: yeah.
1: You could have went on the air. It's like, I think they're going to kick me off the air.
0: Well,
1: I'm going to kill myself. They might have changed
2: What's
1: the whole
2: that?
1: Direction. What the? Okay, let's go. Let's go. Hold on. Come on, guys.
2: What
1: the? Come on, everybody. What the? What the?
2: What the?
3: What
2: the?
3: What
1: the? Oh, they're going to do it.
3: General's gathered.
1: The masses. Come on. Go ahead, Dino. Talk over the what's
3: just
1: up.
3: Black witches.
1: In black masses. Come on, go on.
0: Tracy, how you doing, man?
3: In black masses. Yeah, just like sorcerers at black masses.
2: Tracy, shut
3: evil
2: up.
3: Mindset. Is that plot destruction?
1: I like it.
3: Sorcerers of death
1: construction. Jack, come on, let's
3: evil
1: do it.
3: Mind. Come on, let's sing it.
1: There we go.
3: Let's sing it.
1: And there

0: curse like you, Dino, I wouldn't be able to talk on the radio.
1: Jack, his camera doesn't work. Okay, here we go. Hold on, here we go. Hold. Jack, we're going to get a little light for it. Neanderthal. We got Neanderthal. Hold on. Jay, Matt, Trev, Daniel, Tracy. Hang on. Jack, we're going to hit our song. Devil's Choir. Get ready. Neanderthal. Are you there?
2: Yes. Yes, sir.
1: Jack, I need that song to go quiet. Neanderthal's got to jump. Neanderthal, what do you got for us, man? We're going to get that song turned out here in just a minute. Ah, we're going to this song.
2: Yeah.
1: Neanderthal. Neanderthal, hang on.

0: Star. We're going to you, Jay, Matt, Trev, Daniel, and Tracy. Come on.
1: This song is needed right now.
0: About 6 minutes in, I'm going to turn everybody's mics on so you can sing it. But hold on. Hang on. Come on. Here we go. Everybody. Give them the rest of that dragon's tooth. I'm going to try it.
1: Don't let him try. Don't let him try.

0: desperate measures. Call for desperate people. Looking for a savior on high.
1: Pretty good for a dark.
0: They think that
1: it'd be colder before he showed up.
0: Oh.

0: hate Casey. I hate Nino.
1: I hate Nino too.
0: And I hate when Jack sucks ass.
2: They're trying to
0: I don't care if it's his birthday. My brother.

0: You're all on the air on now.
1: You're all on the air. Don't break me to shut up.
0: Daniel Trim, Matt J. Neanderthal. You are all on the air now. Here we go.
1: There's angels in the devil's choir. I hear it every time they say.
0: Here we go. Here we go.
1: Little sounds
0: everybody, get ready.
1: Now.
0: Get ready.

0: in any scene, man. Any scene.
1: True chameleon.
2: Hello, Trev. It's Daniel. No, I need to write all this stuff down here. Hold on.
3: Daniel here.
2: Yeah, that's right, Daniel.
3: I love you too, man. I love you, man.
0: I love you, man.
3: I love everybody. I got an American flag that's like
0: it's all about the love. Love conquers all.
3: Cover the whole side of that bank building over there. And I've been all through that bank building. I've been there since 9/11, Dino.
0: I love you all. I love the Tracy. I love the Jay. I love the Crab. I love the Bill.
3: I mean, goddamn, where did this come from, Jay? I've never been Jay. I wasn't talking about that.
0: Are you saved? Have you all made your decision for Christ? Have you all made your decision for Christ?
2: No.
3: Yes, I have.
2: No.
3: I have.
0: Bless you, brother. Bless you.
2: We got some music coming in. Hold on.
3: However.
2: I do have some post.
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2: I suggest we use it.
4: This station is now the ultimate power in the universe. I suggest we use it.
2: Rob Stein, right?

0: goddamn not an angel when I die. Ha ha!
1: All right, Neanderthal.
2: Yes.
1: Before everybody else starts screaming.
3: Yep.
1: You
3: yes,
1: are.
3: Sir, I was.
1: You're up, man. You're the focal point. Neanderthal, I like when you come to the radio station, man. You're a really important contributor to the station. But go ahead, man. What do you got for me today?
3: Well, I love talking to you. I call you the missing link.
1: The missing link. Neanderthal, I'm Jason, the missing link.
3: Yeah. Anyways, I didn't know if next time I'll call on Thursday and get with Jack to make a reservation to talk to you.
1: Yeah, no.
2: Rate is very low.
1: What do you need? What do you need? Come on, Neanderthal. What do you need?
3: I was thinking, I just tuned in a little bit ago and you guys were talking about a tampon, right?
1: Hold on, Neanderthal. The band is called the Red Jumpsuit Apparatus.
4: Oh, yeah. I've seen that.
3: I had a quiz for you.
1: Okay.
3: Tampon?
2: What?
1: Okay, I'm going to string
3: you know
1: on the
3: why?
1: Tampon. Why? Why?
3: So you can floss after you're done eating.
2: Oh.
1: Jack. Oh my God.
4: Oh, a tough crowd. Jack. I think we should have had more laughs to that one. That was pretty cold. I liked it though.
1: Hot buttons, Jack. Hot buttons, Jack. Come on, hot buttons.
4: Neanderthal brings
3: then,
4: some good jokes.
1: Do it again, Neanderthal. Go ahead again.
3: I came home early today. I had to be home at 4:30. My wife's over the age, but she wanted to get pregnant, so I came home at 4:30 so I could watch.
4: Got a special chair in the corner.
1: Oh my gosh, Neanderthal, let me ask you, Neanderthal, what do you do with the early mornings?
3: What do I do in the early morning?
1: What do you do in the early mornings?
3: I get up early at 4:00. I go out to my man cave. I do nicotine and caffeine. Sure. Then in the evening, I do whiskey that's lean.
1: What do you have that's like you have to do? Is there anything you have to do? Are you retired? Are you good?
4: Get in here, Neanderthal.
3: I'm semi-retired and,
2: you are.
3: The people that know me well just say I'm retarded.
1: Neanderthal, if I asked you to do an early morning task Monday through Friday at the radio station, could you do that for us?
3: Well, yeah, I'll just, I'd love to be there.
1: Neanderthal, I'm going to call you either later tonight or after on the weekend. And I have something I'd like to talk to you about. How's that? You can maybe come in. Because you're local. Are you a local Johnstown guy?
3: Yes, sir. I'm not far from you guys.
4: There you go.
1: Neanderthal, I have something I'm going to talk to you about that I think you would be a perfect person. And I would love for you to be a part of what we do.
2: Does that mean Bucky's on the line?
3: You're the missing link. My question is, do I got to bring my checkbook in?
1: No. All you have to do is just bring your body in and your hands. Can you move a slider on a board?
3: Yeah, with some training.
1: Oh yeah, okay. Neanderthal, I'm going to call you. You are going to be a very important part of KHNC and what we do in the future. How's that sound?
3: Sounds great to me.
1: I'm going to call you, man.
3: Cool.
1: I'll
3: do my best not to be late.
1: You're gonna be one of the most important people I've ever talked to on KHNC, man. All right, okay, here we go. I'll put Jay in, Matt, Trev. Hold on, Jack. Put them all in. Jack, put them all in. Tracy, Matt, Jay. All right, everybody.
5: How is it possible?
1: Okay, everybody, you guys are in.
6: What's up? What's up? What's up? What's up? What's up? What's up? What's up? What's up? What's up? What's up? What's up? What's up? What's up? What's up? What's up? What's up? What's up? What's up? What's up? What's up? What's up? What's up? What's up? What's up? What's up? What's up? What's up? What's up? What's up? What's up? What's up? What's up? What's up? What's up? What's up? What's up? What's up? What's up? What's up? What's up? What's up? What's up? What's up? What's up? What's up? What's up? What's up? What's up? What's up? What's up? What's up? What's up? What's up? What's up? What's up? What's up? What's up? What's up? What's up? What's up? What's up? What's up? What's up? What's up? What's up? What's up? What's up? What's up? What's up? What's up? What's up? What's up? What's up? What's up? What's up? What's up? What's up? What's up? What's up? What's up? What's up? What's up? What's up? What's up? What's up? What's up? What's up? What's up? What's up? What's up? What's up? What's up? What's up? What's up?
3: You know what's up?
4: Can we prank call
3: DIA? Being free, that's what's up. It's American Freedom Network. Renegade Radio. You're free to be a renegade.
5: Hey,
3: it's free. It's free. It's free. It's free. It's free.
5: Tracy, shut the fuck up!
4: Hey.
6: Tracy.
4: All right, don't bring him down to your level.
1: Yeah, don't bring him down to your level. We can't.
6: Tracy.
1: Hey, go ahead. Go ahead.
5: Hey.
6: Tracy.
5: Miss Pin Link. Can you hear me?
1: Go ahead, Neanderthal. I'm instantly, but Neanderthal. Yeah. Go ahead, Neanderthal.
3: Neanderthal.
5: Yeah. I had a question. Is Tracy the one that used to trim trees?
1: I'm gonna mess it up.
7: Mickey Burns.
1: That was Mickey Burns. No, Mickey Burns.
5: Oh, okay.
1: Last I heard,
5: Tracy.
1: Okay, go ahead. Ask Tracy. But no, how about this? Neanderthal, you asked about Tracy. Why did you ask about Tracy, Neanderthal?
5: I thought maybe it was the one that came out and threw a connection to your radio show. And
1: no, Tracy doesn't have any services. Tracy's service is to come on the air and drop a whole lot of words that we got to put them on hold.
5: Well, you sound like
3: you said the guy's name was Mickey.
1: Go ahead, Neanderthal. You're up, man.
5: Yeah, what was the name of the guy that trimmed the trees?
1: Mickey Burns. Jack, do you have the old commercial?
5: Okay.
8: I'm not wrong on this.
5: Yeah, he came out and his truck was falling apart, and he climbed up the tree, and it scared the shit out of me, so I went and hired a lift for him to go up and... And I told him, you sure you know what you're doing? And this is going to be all right. I'll never forget. He goes, oh, these big oaks love a haircut.
8: Fuck.
4: Stop.
8: That's humorous. I apologize. I did not mean to drop the F.
4: Oh.
6: It's a mosh pit.
1: Get your brain in order. Go ahead, guys.
4: What y'all got?
5: Tracy.
8: Holy
5: Tracy.
7: Yeah, he's listening. Go ahead.
5: By the way, are you still there?
1: Yeah.
4: Sure.
8: Tracy's away.
7: What is this?
1: You know what? I'm putting Tracy on.
4: Yeah, man. Like, what those old chat lines used to be like in the 80s?
9: Hello, Daniel here.
4: I've heard about these things.
7: Tracy, Jesus is the way, the life, and the truth. Nobody comes to the Father but by him.
1: Yeah, go ahead. Neanderthal, go ahead.
5: By who?
7: By him.
5: Every time I hear you guys
8: yelling,
5: I always figure Tracy's going to call in and go, what's down?
7: No. What's down?
4: What's down? Contrarian.
5: No. I'll tell you what. How about the Father came to me? And I'll tell you something. Ronald Reagan and Billy Graham, when I was 17 years old, I seen them staring at me when I was driving down the road one time in Monroe, Louisiana. I seen them. I was just
8: they
5: driving down the road.
8: They staring at you driving
5: shit.
8: Down the road? They stared at you over and over?
1: Hang on, guys.

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1: Guess what? It's the weekend, folks.
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Good evening, folks, and welcome once again to the Hour of the Time. This is the only hour that ever was or ever will be. This is the hour during which you are going to decide your future and thus our collective futures. I am your host, William Cooper. Headquarters of the Citizens Agency for Joint Intelligence, in an unprecedented show of brutality and disdain for the law, the Food and Drug Administration has moved with armed SWAT teams in flak jackets carrying machine guns against people, doctors of reputable repute dispensing natural health foods, vitamin supplements, alternative health measures. Stay tuned, folks. You are not going to believe your ears.

all over the United States in the last year, year and a half, the Food and Drug Administration has been moving against natural food supplements, vitamins, medical doctors who are exploring alternative health measures, people who attempt to treat themselves for illness using herbs. They have infringed upon the very basic privacy and rights of every citizen in this country. It is just one more move toward the police state. And tonight you're going to hear the story of a small clinic in the state of Washington, owned and operated by a reputable physician, well-trained, who had been in business for many, many years and had never had one complaint registered against him by